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4: With most of the season behind them, including the mandatory minicamp that ended today, next up for the Panthers is training camp opening July 22nd. Panthers head coach Dave Canales likes the momentum his team has built up since the end of last season.
5: The energy is in the right place. They're challenging each other, accountable to each other, and the work this offseason has been fantastic. We're in great shape right now. We need to maintain that and make sure that we can come back to a camp that's going to be the hardest camp they've ever had.
4: We're at 94 days until the season starts on September 13th versus the Bears. The 2026 FIFA World Cup officially kicked off today in Mexico City. First match goes to the host, Mexico, with a 2-0 victory over South Africa. Julian Quiñones and Raul Jimenez netted the two Mexican goals. South Africa played a man down for most of the second half. With Tuesday's win in the desert reclaiming home ice, Carolina Hurricanes host Game 5 tonight in Raleigh with the series even at 2 apiece with the Golden Knights. I'm Mike Pacheco, WBT Sports.
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0: 570-1079 is the phone number. That is also the text number, driven by Liberty Buick and GMC. This is funny. I got a couple of messages from dudes saying, TJ, I like your new theme music, man. That's cool. What is it? And I hate to tell them, because I bet they're not going to like the answer. You think so, Lonnie? You think they'll be like, oh, I didn't know that. I don't like it anymore once they find out what it is.
1: And give them a secret.
0: It is a song called Do Something by Britney Spears. Just do something. Britney, baby. It's Britney, bitch. Oh, you guys out there getting all sassy with Britney Spears music. Didn't even know it, man.
1: You can't say B. You got to say B, you know?
0: Yeah. I know. Okay. Something's big time going on. So this is veterans and active duty military members. If you'd like to be a part of WBT's 50th anniversary Sky Show military flag ceremony, then we would love to have you be part of that. Just go to WBT.com to register for your chance to join us Saturday, July 4th. Thanks to our friends at Audi Charlotte. 30 military members will be selected at random to participate and will receive 4 tickets to the Charlotte Symphony's musical tribute to America. Just a way to say thank you for your service. All right. Now, when you have situations in the country like this Melo Anthony and Austin Metcalf situation in Texas, when you have this happen where race is brought into it, where it really has nothing to do with race, it just comes down to right or wrong, but because there are so many agitators out there, and because the racist Democrat Party has spent so many decades poisoning the minds of black people into thinking that the country sucks and that white people are out to get them and that white people are evil and whatever you decide to do to white people is payback. And they deserve it because they're white devils and, you know, all of that. That all starts to come out in a situation like this, when Carmelo Anthony, clearly, without a doubt, murdered Austin Metcalf. Murdered him. They were having a disagreement. He was not about to die, so he stabbed Austin Metcalf to prevent Metcalf from killing him. He just wanted to pretend and play like he was a badass, and he stabbed him and killed him. That's it. End of story. But when you have idiots who are out yelling and screaming like Carmelo Anthony is the one who got killed at the hands of just an evil white supremacist, then you end up with all of this chaos and all of this this display of ignorance. So here are a couple of examples. Listen to this.
2: Go ahead and say the shit that y'all scared to say about this verdict today. The reason why Austin felt so comfortable putting his hand on Carmelo, even though Carmelo has set a boundary, is because white people still see us as their property. Oh, yeah. Even though we're not in slavery, they still look at us as their property, honey. The fact that we even want to set up a boundary to them, that's us having audacity for trying to have bodily autonomy. And we already know Caucasians are curious creatures. So they're going to test the limits. They're going to poke the bear. They're going to push the button. And they're going to cross the line every damn time. And it's always going to start off small as a little microaggression, like mispronouncing your name, not calling you by your title. Then all of a sudden it starts to get physical. And even though they put their hands on us first, even though they pressed our buttons first, we will always be seen as the aggressor. We will always be the villain, not the victim. Because let me tell you why. Because being black and existing is a form of resistance to these white supremacists. Every system that they set in place was meant for us to fail, but yet we have prevailed. We still find joy, even though we're faced with injustice. We still find hope when things are hopeless. Let me say this in closing to any Caucasians watching this. Like a bow, I don't care how far you try to pull us back and back and back. The kinetic energy in the black community will always propel us forward.
0: All right, so this sassy little fella is sitting there so proud of himself because he thinks he has just come up with something that is so profound. And every bit of it is just sheer stupidity and without any merit. First of all, you cannot set a boundary, no matter what color you are, that says, if you touch me, I'm going to murder you. If you try to get me to leave a place that I am not supposed to be, and I am standing here calling you names, calling you derogatory names, and questioning your manhood, if you touch me, I have the right to kill you. That's what this idiot is saying. We set boundaries. We set boundaries. Now, you see this a lot when you're talking about it. You don't touch people. You don't touch. And I've talked about this before, you know, because I'm always, you know, ahead of the thought processes of the culture. I'm one step ahead or two steps ahead. I notice in a lot of these videos where the police are having a hard time just by pulling somebody over on the side of the road because they were speeding or because they didn't have their license plate tag right or whatever, and it turns into a defiant stand against the police, and they start screaming when the police are, you know, have just argued with them and had enough, and they start to handcuff them. You don't touch me. You cannot touch me. Don't touch me. Don't touch me. Somehow it has gotten into the minds of a large percentage of the population that somebody, even law enforcement, if they touch you, that is the ultimate aggression and the ultimate sin. If they touch your arm, even when they're trying to handcuff you because you have broken the law, that just all the rules are off at that point. Anything that happens just happens. You can't. I set boundaries. Well, you know what? You're not allowed to kill people. And this sassy little fella who thinks he's so profound has done nothing but show his ignorance. And I guarantee you, when he says it is showing their dominance over us because they still look at us as their property, he can't point to that ever happening in his life to him or anybody else he knows. It does not exist. This white aggression, this white treatment of black people does not happen. It just doesn't. These people are nuts. He is trying to get attention on social media. He is trying to get attention from people he wants to sit around and go, oh, he's smart. He's smart. That's good. He came up with that. That's good. You're right. You're right. You're right. You're right. You're right. That's all he's wanting. No merit at all to what he's saying. And that is so many people right now in this country on social media just making complete and total fools of themselves. But in the process, it's going to cause a lot of damage, a lot of destruction. And the media doesn't help because they flat out lie as well. They keep this kind of thing going because they're anti-American and they're anti-white. You see, well, I got to take a break, but there's another one of these clips that's completely off base, even more so than this one. And it just shows how badly the left, the professional, the party bosses, the Democrat machine, the communocrats, just how badly they have poisoned the minds of so many people in this country, and how badly the media has done the same thing all through history, media and show business. They're all despicable. Every last one of them. With no soul. All right, so we'll get some more of this coming up next. Hang on.
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8: It is a steam bath of a forecast with heat advisories popping across the Carolinas for late week and this weekend. It is hot, it is humid, and 73 degrees for tonight with a stray storm. Mostly sunny Friday, 97 degrees, dangerous heat indices, triple digits. Please look before you lock. Check your back seat before you walk away from your vehicle. I'm meteorologist Scott Laurie Moore on Charlotte's FM News Talk, 107.9 WBT.
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0: That's right, America's coolest conservative is on the air everywhere. It's a Thursday night. 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It's called The Ritchie Roundup. And then tomorrow I will be doing my cigar and politics podcast called Political Smoke. So all of that you can find at tjritchie.com. Okay, so we're talking about the Carmelo Anthony situation, this case where Carmelo Anthony was found guilty of murder beyond a reasonable doubt by everybody who even witnessed the case, the trial, all the witnesses for the prosecution, all the witnesses for the defense ended up in the same way. Carmelo Anthony did it. But then,

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3: Is because they don't deal with these atrocities on a regular basis or at all. Let's just be real. They are very indifferent and sometimes passive aggressive when you express that you've experienced these types of things. It's an awkward situation for them. So now their awkwardness has now been more of a centerpiece than what is actually happening to you in real time. And they
4: okay, so here's the thing. These are atrocities that are happening to all of these black people at the hands of white people. When you talk about atrocities and then a white person says, what do you mean? How? Where? What are you talking about? Then that's passive aggressive. And we're dismissing. No, we're just asking, where is this? Show us the proof of all of these atrocities that are happening to black people at the hands of white people. Sure, you can go out and talk a big game and you can say anything you want to say, but where is it? A white person can't look at a black person and give them half a smile when you walk past them without the black person saying the white person is doing something that's wrong because of their whiteness. When white people give me that, just that smirk, when they walk past. So, you know good and damn well, if atrocities were happening to black people in great numbers at the hands of white people, it would be wall-to-wall news. They make up news about racist things happening from white people to black people. They make it up. So if it were really happening, it would be nonstop coverage and riots in the street. What are you talking about? Where is it? I challenged everybody last night. Show me where all of this white aggression, where all of these cases of white people attacking black people and being aggressive to and terrorizing black people. Where are all these cases of hordes of white people attacking a black person and beating them down? And all, where are all of these atrocities? Where? Please show me where. Sure, you can just stand back and call me a racist all you want, but that doesn't show me where what you're saying is true. Okay, here's another one. This just came in. What about this? Instead of MAGA, you racist, switch that to MAWA, Make America White Again. That fit more to Republicans' propaganda. Again, what are you talking about? Where is this white supremacy? Where is these white atrocities? Where? I'll tell you where. They're nowhere. And that's why all you can do is just sit and hurl these accusations and call these names. You're a white supremacist. You're a racist. You're a Nazi. You're this. You're that. You have nothing but names to call, because there is nothing happening that you say is happening. It's not there and hasn't been for many, many, many years.

0: But when you let go of that, then you have to let go of the excuses. Oh, that touched a nerve, didn't it? When you let go of this myth that these mean, evil white people are running around, keeping you down and being aggressive and having you live your life in danger all the time, when you let go of that and you have to admit that it's not happening, then you got to look at yourself and go, why am I where I am? And I'm not at a point in my life where I should be. I can't blame white atrocities and white aggression, because it's not happening. So what's wrong with me? I got all this anger built up, and it was for nothing. These people haven't done anything to me. And again, I'm going to say, the only white people who are doing bad things to keep black people down are white leftist Democrats. That's it. All of the other stuff is just talk. White atrocities. I think we would have heard about that on the news. Don't you? Okay, I got more of this coming up. Hang on.
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0: I am America's truth bomber. 704-570-1079 is the phone number. And we're talking about the racial strife going on, sparked by this Carmelo Anthony case where he murdered and was proven beyond a reasonable doubt to be a murderer. Austin Metcalf. And somehow it's a racist thing that he was found guilty of obviously murdering Austin Metcalf. Now look, I have more of that other clip that I was just playing about the black guy saying that these are all these white atrocities. And he went on to say that, that white people don't understand if you have white friends and they take you, you know, to meet their families and stuff like that, how they don't understand how terrified you are and that you could be disappeared and, you know, all of this stuff. Like, white people are just out to kidnap and murder their black friends and then throw them, I guess, in the river or something. I don't know. It's crazy. But I want to make sure that I've got time for this. Austin Metcalf's dad has spoken out now. His name is Jeff. And he didn't hold back. If you remember, as soon as this happened and they had a press conference with Carmelo Anthony's parents and that that slug, fake preacher or whatever he is, as a spokesperson for the family, started insulting him because she showed up at the press conference just to see what they said, and they started talking about, the guy said, his character, for him to do that just shows his character, like he had done something wrong, made him out to be a terrible person, his family being mocked and jeered and not leaving the courthouse, and then saying your other son ought to be dead too, and you know, all of this stuff. Well, when that trial was over, at the sentencing and all of that, now Jeff Metcalf could speak, and he did.
1: Think about this in court, but I can speak freely now because the gag order is lifted. Tiffany Billions, Wackadoo, McAdoo, whatever her last name is, I'm not going to throw insults at you because I'm not going to lower myself to your level. But you're despicable. Drew Anthony, Kayla, you're cowards. You wouldn't even show up for your son's sentencing or victim statement impact. You abandoned your kid. You left him there. I guess he's no more use to you because you can't get any more GoFundMe money or GoSendGo money. You are grifters. You should be ashamed of yourself. You raised that child. And I swear to God, CPS for some check on those other three that you still have. You never once admitted or took accountability. You tried to play victim. The real victim is the one who died, not the one who shoved a knife in his chest. I come to pray with you and show the world we can close the gap of this unbelievable racial divide. And what'd you do? You widen the gap even further. You hire a convicted baby-shaking felon who's only in it for the money, who gives you bad advice, kicks me out of a press conference. Oh, funny, I was somewhere I wasn't supposed to be, but I left when asked. I didn't stab anyone. And then you proceeded to gas light me with your convicted felon, quote, advocate, minister? Minister of what? Minister irrelevant? Minister of bullshit? How about minister f*** you? Y'all think I'm a saint? I'm no saint. I'm as human as you. I have emotions. Just because I'm a Christian doesn't mean I don't sin, because I don't walk on water and I don't turn into wine.
0: All right. So that wasn't it. He had more.
2: I had a little bit of sorrow because I'm human. And that poor boy is fixing to experience a life that I would not wish upon anyone, but he deserves what he gets. Because what it boils down to for me is this. Austin will never walk through that door again and never give me a hug. This morning was the first day I woke up with a feeling of peace, comfort that I haven't experienced in 14 months. And I felt Austin give me a hug. And he told me, Pops, it's going to be okay.
3: And what do you attribute that good feeling to?
2: God.
0: Mm-hmm. Here's another one.
1: How poetic justice is served. You just do a big softball and knock it out of the park. Thank you for making it so easy for me. So you can live with your lie if you want to. But my truth is forever. Just like the fact your son is a convict and a killer. Forever. Forever is a long time. What's your master plan, Mr. Anthony? To use your son as income and soak up as much money playing victim to line your pockets and then abandon him when he's at sentencing? Our victim impact? You just left him up there by himself? Amazing. Amazing. What about you, Drew? What kind of father are you? You want to talk about what kind of father? Right, let's talk about what kind of father you are. Let's talk about your arrest. Let's talk about your warrants. Oh, was it drugs? Coke? You did? Tell me some other shit. Oop. Let's pull it up. Because I'm well.
0: Did you get it? All right. It was a cuss word got through there. But he's been restrained. He's restrained himself through this entire thing. Like I said the other day, I don't know how he did it. The whole family, when those uncivilized idiots were yelling, screaming at the family as they were walking to their car out of the courtroom the other day and standing in front of their car, yelling, screaming at them. I really don't know how they didn't just run over them. A weaker person would have just plowed right over them. I mean, thank God he didn't. But this is the kind of thing that makes the Democrat Party bosses celebrate. They love this. They love it. They thrive on it. This is what they want. This is what they have built their entire professional careers on, is keeping America at odds with each other. They absolutely love the fact that so many of these people honestly believe that Carmelo Anthony is the victim here in this whole thing. They do. They love it, love it, love it. Now, there is a rumor going around. Because, I mean, we know that, you know, they're raising money and have raised money in the very beginning. One of those online fundraiser things, they had $600,000+ donated to them. And now you got, you know, another goal that they've set. They're trying to raise over $1 million for his appeal, defense, and everything. But there is a rumor of what his mom spent some of that money on, a big chunk of that money. Now, I don't know this as a fact. It's just a rumor. But I'll tell you what I know about it. And you can, if you want, you could research it further yourself and see what you can come up with. But I'll tell you what it is coming up next. Coming up next. Hello.
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8: Isolated showers, thunder showers, plenty of heat and humidity to go around, and heat advisories starting to pop here late week across the Carolina forecast. Take it easy out there. 73 degrees our low tonight. Steam bath on Friday with a stray storm at 97 and dangerous heat indices triple digits into the weekend. I'm meteorologist Scott Laurier, more on Charlotte's FM News Talk, 107.9 WBT.
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0: thank you for listening. I know there aren't many of you, but I do appreciate it. If you could tell your friends, that would be good. I would appreciate that. 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That is the phone number. This text came in. Hi, TJ. I've been listening to you since the mid-1990s when you were on 95.1. How far in South Carolina does your show reach? I have great friends in Cherry Grove who would love to get your show. 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That would be awesome. Thank you. You see, all of y'all that didn't start listening to me until I came on WBT, all of y'all, I mean, there's a few of you, and you hear me saying that I am a legitimate radio legend. You know, and you think I'm just blowing smoke when I say I'm the most famous and legendary active radio personality in Charlotte. It's true. There's proof right there. She's been listening to me since the mid-90s. Oh, it does? So the signal goes a little past Greenville, South Carolina. Anybody wants me to live in Greenville, let me know. I love Greenville. I'd be all up in it. Okay, so the Carmelo Anthony case where he murdered Austin Metcalf. And people immediately, because he's black and Austin Metcalf is white, started raising money for him as if he were the victim. And it still just blows my mind that if Austin Metcalf would have been black and Carmelo Anthony is black, none of these protests would be happening and none of this crazy uprising would be going on from black people. The black people who are protesting wouldn't care one bit. You know how I know that? Because it happens multiple times, hundreds of times a day in U.S. America. And they don't say anything. Only when there's a white person involved do they find that that's necessary to get upset about. It's sad, sick, sick, sick, sick. So anyway, they raise all this money, $600,000+, move into a mansion. The parents move into a mansion right away. And now the rumor is going around that Austin Metcalf's mom may have used a chunk of that money to get a nose job. What? Now, this is gossipy stuff. This is rumor, like I said. I don't know. I mean, she's honest, obviously a dishonest person. You can tell that from, you know, the interviews with her and with his dad. And I'm not quite sure that, is she his stepmom? I'm not sure. But where they show his dad and then they show her always together, and people have done side-by-side pictures of her before and after nose job, alleged nose job. And it does look like she's had a nose job now. Who knows if she used that money that was supposed to be for a defense fund and all of that. Obviously, they didn't pay a lot for that attorney they got. But then again, they blame this attorney. What was this attorney going to do? Seriously. They said, well, he didn't even call him to the stand. Well, most defense attorneys don't want to put their clients on the stand, especially when the prosecution has such a heavy case. So this attorney is not a miracle worker. And then they say, well, the attorney allowed there to be an all-white jury. No, he didn't. There were no black people on the jury. They got kicked by the prosecution, which is allowed because they were teachers or One of them actually said, I can't see myself voting to put a brother in prison. So obviously that is not an impartial juror. But you see, everybody's yelling about it. Didn't have anybody. It wasn't a jury of his peers because they weren't black. The only reason they would want a black person on the jury is so he could get off. Because the statistics show that black jurors are more likely to not find a black defendant guilty. You had jurors from the OJ case admitted. We thought he was guilty, but we wanted revenge on white people. But even at that, it wasn't an all-white jury. There were a couple of Hispanics, I think an Indian person and an Asian person. So that's a load of crap too, a bunch of lies that people told and the media carried. But that's the thing. People just start blindly donating to these online fundraising sites, crowdfunding, they call them. And you don't know what the people are doing with the money. We know they moved into a huge mansion. We know that right away. But you donate thinking that you're getting, or does it even matter? You just wanting to donate to, so, you know, they can, we'll show them. We'll show all of those white oppressors who had the gall to want a murderer to go to jail. We'll show them. I don't get it. I don't get it. So, yeah, but, you know, I will give credit where credit is due. His mom's cute. She's pretty. His dad looks like a dork. Yeah. But it's all for the wrong reasons, you know? You got all of this talk of they're doing us like that and, you know, the whole thing. And like I said last night, nobody's really focusing on the real sadness of the whole thing is that two young lives are ruined. One young life, young promising life was extinguished. And the other young promising life is in prison. Why? Because words were exchanged and one person decided that that was worth killing somebody over. And what makes a young person think that way? It's sad. I mean, you just break it down and take all of the other emotion out of it, take the politics out of it, take all of that other stuff. And you just look at it from a human standpoint. It is terribly, terribly sad. But nobody focuses on that. Everybody focuses on, we got to get ours. Are they talking to us like that? Tired of this. Tired of them doing us this way. And nobody's done you anyway. There are no winners in this situation. Everybody loses. Everybody. All right. So that's it for tonight. Nick Craig's coming up next. God loves you, and there ain't nothing you can do about it. I will see you tomorrow night. Bye.
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3: Good evening. I'm Anna Erickson in the WBT News Center. The suspect accused of killing a man in Lincoln County appearing in court today. Thomas Banks is charged with murdering Rusty Johnson after he was found shot to death at a home in Vail.
4: Banks showed up this morning in court just hours after he was corralled by U.S. Marshals. He's being charged with the killing of Rusty Johnson at a home off of Densbury Lane. It's unclear at this point why both men were at the house at the same time. Johnson was found lying on the front steps, suffering from a single gunshot wound. He was rushed to a local hospital but did not survive his injuries. Now, the sheriff's office says they quickly determined a suspect and drew up a warrant for Banks, who they said took off from the scene. Authorities finally tracked him down around 9:30 last night. Many people we talked to telling us they were glad the ordeal is finally over.
5: It gives a lot of satisfaction because, I mean, you don't want a cold case or, you know, like somebody just out on the loose, especially if they could do something like that. So now justice has a chance of being served.
3: WBTV's Ron Lee says Banks was denied bond today. The Senate Banking Committee holding a hearing today over how artificial intelligence will impact innovation and affordability. Ranking member Massachusetts Senator Elizabeth Warren warns current levels of AI spending could devastate the economy if things go wrong.
6: AI companies that are unable to increase revenues and service their massive debt loads could trigger massive losses in the financial sector and another 2008-style crash.
3: Tech companies have been ramping up investment into AI and building new data centers across the country. Polls suggest most Americans are worried AI development is moving too fast. Elon Musk's SpaceX is set to go public tomorrow, and many investors are hoping to strike it rich, including UNC.
7: By some estimates, the company's IPO will create 4,000 new millionaires among employees, from engineers to cafeteria workers, because of their employee stock options. And even American colleges and universities stand to win big. University of North Carolina's system, which serves 17 institutions, has about 10% of its endowment tied up in SpaceX. That's according to the Wall Street Journal. Washington University in St. Louis and Stanford are also investors. And finally, there are reports that the Ontario Teachers Pension Plan invested millions in SpaceX in 2019.
3: Fox Business' Grady Trimble reporting. Meanwhile, Musk could become the world's first trillionaire once his company goes public. Now it's time for your WBT weather forecast.
8: Isolated showers, thunder showers, plenty of heat and humidity to go around, and heat advisories starting to pop here late week across the Carolina forecast. Take it easy out there. 73 degrees our low tonight. Steam bath on Friday with a stray storm at 97 and dangerous heat indices triple digits into the weekend. I'm meteorologist Scott Laurie Moore on Charlotte's FM News Talk 107.9 WBT.
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11: Mexico takes the first match of the 2026 FIFA World Cup with a 2-0 takedown of South Africa in Mexico City. Julian Quiñones and Raul Jimenez scored for Mexico. The South Africans had to play most of the second half down a man after an early second half red card. Team USA has their first taste of this year's tournament tomorrow in Los Angeles. USA and Paraguay at 9 p.m. from SoFi Stadium. Panthers entered mandatory mini camp today. Next up, it's training camp. 5 weeks beginning on July 22nd. I'm Mike Pacheco, WBT Sports.
3: 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I'm Anna Erickson, WBT News.

0: and a good Thursday evening to you. Welcome into the Nick Craig Show on Charlotte's FM News Talk, 107.9 FM, WBT. Earlier this week here on the Nick Craig Show, we talked about the situation that unfolded in California over the last week and some of the issues that that creates. As I stated earlier in this week, and I'll state it again here right now, can I say for certain without a shadow of a doubt that there is fraud in California? No, I can't say that. Have I seen evidence of fraud? I also can say I have not seen that either. But it comes down to an issue of trust. That was the premise of the show earlier this week. If you missed that, I'd encourage you to check it out in your favorite podcast app or visit the website nickcraig.com and check out Monday's show. The title of that was Losing the Public, and that all related around Spencer Pratt and the California voting system. Our election system works because people have trust in it. Individuals have to believe that when vote tallies and vote totals come in, that those numbers are whole and accurate. And when you've got a state like California that allows voting to go on seemingly forever, for weeks after the election is said and done, that begins the process of eroding public trust. And it makes sense why it would. Right, because we watch third world nations count ballots and do elections in the same day. We watch the vast majority of the United States have high 90s in terms of vote ballot percentages late on election night or the very early the next morning. We watch how this process plays out in other places. And so in this case, California is an outlier. And with, of course, seeing a Republican performing very well in California to only a week later find out that not only has he lost, but he's lost by a significant margin, that begins to sow some level of distrust and some level of doubt. This takes us to the Save America Act. We have talked about this and discussed this in great detail here on the program. This is a landmark piece of legislation that President Donald Trump and Republicans unveiled months ago. A United States House dealt with this legislation months ago. And since that period of time, that legislation has been completely stalled out in the United States Senate. Senate Leader John Thune, who I believe is tightrope walking right now, trying to thread the needle on how he goes forward with this, seems unwilling to move this legislation. In some of our previous discussions of the SAVE Act, which in large part will instate voter ID across the United States, which a state like California does not have, surprise, surprise, in their very extensive mail-in ballots and ballot harvesting operations that take place in that state, you don't have to verify who you are, which is just makes a situation that is absolutely ripe for individuals that are willing to take advantage of the system. And it's not just taking advantage of the system. You are nullifying somebody else's vote, right? You and I both go and vote on election day. I vote for one set of candidates. You vote for another set of candidates. All right. I vote for all Republicans. You vote for all Democrats. So let's just play this series out. Our votes essentially null each other. The Republican candidates I voted for gain one vote. The Democrat candidates you voted for get one vote. So it's a zero sum game. Now, if we're both registered, legal, able voters, then so be it. That's just the way that it goes. That's the process that plays out. But if you are not a registered voter, maybe you're in the country legally, but are not a U.S. citizen, and you vote for candidates that are different than mine, you have just nullified my vote while you should not be voting. But I am allowed to vote. I am not a convicted felon that has had my voting rights stripped away. I am a legal U.S. citizen. I have no reason that I am not eligible to vote. You have nullified my vote by voting if you are not able to. And in the state of California, where you've got dozens of ballots showing up to households with no verification, no ID check, a very strong ballot harvesting operation, which allows the parties to be involved, it is a ripe system to nullify legal votes that should be allowed by individuals who want to change the outcome. And so my whole premise of this show is, with what we've seen in California over the last week and a half or so, there should not be, and there is not, a better reason for Republicans in the United States Senate, Senate Leader John Thune, and others to push the SAVE Act forward. I have seen all I need to see. I have heard all I need to hear. It is time to move this legislation forward, but it is not yet happening. And well, I've got a clip from Leader Thune coming up here in just a couple of minutes. I'll play that clip for you. He seems to be unwilling to do so. And it's creating a major divide and a major problem within the Republican Party right now. We've talked about this on the show as well, kind of summing up a lot of our other conversations. Back in 2024, voters all across the United States showed up overwhelmingly to vote for Republicans, giving Donald Trump a slam dunk victory to get back into the Oval Office, giving Republicans majorities in the United States House, in the United States Senate. Those voters, people like me and you, we want results. We didn't elect Republicans to sit here and complain about how, oh, well, if the Democrats ever take charge, if the Democrats ever take power. I don't care about that. We're in charge right now. This is something that is such a frustrating thing for conservatives and Republicans and those on the political right to deal with. It is so often that when our leaders are in power, our leaders are in a position to actually affect change and do something, not because they were given those positions, but because voters said, we want you in those positions, right? They don't own the seats in which they sit. They are temporarily renting them at the will of the American voter. And so when you are allowed to rent that seat as a member of Congress, whether it's the U.S. House or the U.S. Senate, the voters want things done. They demand action by the individuals that they have elected. This is not a bridge too far. This is not a crazy radical idea. You elect people to do the work that they claimed they would do. You elected them to push forward whatever political ideology they claimed in the election cycle. Nothing about this is complicated. Yet it is such a frustrating thing to see on the political right, time and time again, when Republicans are in charge, when Republicans have the ability to affect said change, it's always an excuse. And right now, for John Thune in the United States Senate, the excuse is, if we change any rules, if we fire the parliamentarian or weaken the filibuster rules, that could be a problem for Republicans in the future. And is there some legitimacy to his claims? Absolutely. I'm not going to sit here and just completely dismiss that. Is there some legitimate concerns there? Yes. But at the exact same time, I feel very confident in saying that the second that Democrats get control of the United States Senate, they will nuke the filibuster and they will ram through every piece of legislation that they want. And the Republicans are going to do what? Sit on the sidelines with their arms crossed and go, well, we chose not to do this. That doesn't matter. That's not going to influence and impact anything at all. Watching the other party steamroll you while you stand on the outside, sit on the sideline and claim, well, we chose not to do this. It's the difference between leadership and a lack of leadership. And you're seeing it play out right now in Washington, D.C. over the SAVE Act. We'll hear from the majority leader in Senator John Thune coming up here in just a couple of minutes as the Nick Craig Show continues on Charlotte's FM News Talk 107.9 WBT. 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
5: I'm meteorologist Andrew Brightman in the Queen City News Pinpoint Weather Center. Tracking a couple of isolated showers and storms this evening, but the big story here is the warm and humid weather continuing right into your Friday. Overnight lows will be in the low to mid-70s. We have heat advisories out for your Friday for several counties here across the Carolinas with partly cloudy skies, a couple of isolated showers and storms, but highs in the mid to upper 90s with feels like temperatures potentially as high as 105 degrees. I'm meteorologist Andrew Brightman for Charlotte's FM News Talk 107.9 WBT.
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1: 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There's been a lot of discussion over the SAVE Act over the last couple of months. Obviously, we've talked about it in great detail here on the program. That's been a major kind of a wedge point between a President Donald Trump and other leadership in Washington, D.C., most prominently the Speaker of the United States Senate in John Thune. He hosted a press conference this week, or kind of did a press availability this week, and talked about the SAVE Act and was asked the questions about, we don't have the vote, and said essentially that there is no hope for this legislation moving forward. Don't take my word for it. Here's a straight from the horse's mouth. Here's John Thune.
2: Fire the parliamentarian and pass the SAVE Act. You've been very clear as to why the SAVE Act doesn't have the votes to pass and why firing the parliamentarian would create problems here. But are you worried that if you don't do what the president wants, that he's going to criticize your leadership or perhaps withdraw support for your leadership?
3: That could happen. Look, and it's a well-known fact around here, sometimes perhaps not fully grasped around the country, but anybody who follows this process closely knows that we don't have the votes. And the only way that you could figure out a way to get the votes, and even in that case, the Save America Act didn't even get 50 votes last week on the floor of the Senate. But even if you confine it to just the two issues of photo ID and, citizenship in order to register to vote, on those two issues, it takes 60 votes in the Senate. The only way you could get there is to undo or get rid of the legislative filibuster, and there aren't even close to the votes here in the United States Senate in order to achieve that. So it's an issue we all agree on. We're all for it, and we've all voted that way. But it's not something that we're going to be able to get done absent having an election and electing some more Republicans.
1: You know, I'm sorry, but I don't buy this. Now, he might be, and the numbers that he threw out are in fact true, but here's the reality. When you are the leader of the United States Senate, your job is to get these votes. Right, folks, this is the whole process. The reason that you make somebody the leader of one chamber or the other, you've got Mike Johnson over in the House, John Thune over in the United States Senate, is to lead, is to whip the votes. And obviously, below him, though, there's majority whips and things like that. Those are the people that are supposed to be doing that. But John Thune is the leader. And so when he says, it didn't even get 50 votes, which it last week it didn't, it has this week. When he makes

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2: It's not funny. We put people in charge to govern. American voters across the country said very clearly in 2024, we believe that the Republican Party has better ideas than the Democrat Party. This is who we want leading government. That's what they said overwhelmingly. Wasn't a close election at all. You can go back and look at all the different results. Look at the outcomes in all of these different states. This was not a close election. The president won 7 of 7 swing states. This was not a, oh, we just barely squeaked by them to victory. Not in the slightest. A banner night for Republicans in 2024. And so is it too much to ask to say, well, now that you're in charge, now that you're in leadership, now that you are controlling levers of government, that you need to lead? I don't think so at all, by any stretch. If not for leadership, why are we in the majority? And this is relevant for both sides. But this is not just a wholly Republican or conservative issue. I mean, Democrats have felt the same way in the past too. And for good reason. You elect your party to lead. You elect your party to govern. You should demand said governance. You should demand said action. I'm over this. Oh, well, if we do this, then the Democrats will do. I don't care. This ship has sailed long ago. And in the case of the big difference between the right and the left, we know that if Democrats get in charge in the United States Senate, they will absolutely nuke the filibuster, which will bypass the 60-vote threshold and make it a simple majority for them to move forward on their legislative priorities. We know that they will do this. They have said as much leading into the midterm elections. Now, will Democrats take control of the Senate? No. The math on that is not very good. The likelihood of that is incredibly low. Could it happen? Sure. But we've seen crazier things happen in elections before. We've seen crazier things happen. So it's not a done deal. It's not guaranteed or anything like that. The likelihood is low, at least for the midterm election. 2028, who knows? We don't even, it's way too far out to even begin pontificating on what some of that could look like. And so the premise and the issue that you've got here is that the House has done their job. Mike Johnson, Republicans in the United States House have voted on the SAVE Act like 3 different times now in 3 different ways. They have been in full support. John Thune, to his credit, has voted on it. He claims he supports the legislation. It's one thing to claim that you support it. It's another thing to make it actually happen, right? It's one thing to say, oh, I support this and sure, I'll cast my vote for it. It's another thing to make it reality. And in the case of John Thune's position, in which his colleagues in the United States Senate voted in favor, it is his job, not my job, not Donald Trump's job, not any other senator's job, but John Thune's job to get the Republicans in line and do what needs to be done to get this legislation moving forward. I've got a couple of other things that we're going to get into. U.S. Senator Tom Tillis, in his final days, released a statement on the Save America Act this week. We'll get to his comments, as he is essentially telling Republicans to abandon the Save Act because of a variety of different

0: reasons. We'll read through his statements. Plus, President Donald Trump has got a new plan in place to try and move this forward. The president making that announcement on Wednesday, talking about putting portions of the SAVE Act into a $350 billion reconciliation bill. That is the most recent tact here by the president, which I will note will require just a simple majority vote as it will go through the reconciliation process. So that is interesting. We'll get into his comments, plus Senator Tillis's, as well as the Nick Craig Show continues right here on Charlotte's FM News Talk 107.9 WBT.
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0: 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Welcome back to the Nick Craig Show. We are talking about the SAVE Act, a consequential major piece of legislation introduced and announced by President Donald Trump back some months ago. It has been a hot topic of discussion over the last few months, and predominantly in large part because the United States Senate refuses to move forward with the legislation. We just heard a little bit earlier from the Senate Majority Leader in John Thune. Every excuse under the book, I voted for it, we don't have the votes, we can't do this because Democrats might do that in the future. Excuse after excuse after excuse. It is one thing to say you support said legislation. It's another thing to actually make it become reality. And that is where John Thune is right now. Caught an interesting press release, an interesting statement on the SAVE Act from everybody's favorite U.S. senator from the state of North Carolina, Tom Tillis, who released this statement on the SAVE Act this week, saying in part, quote, "I am one of the few members of Congress who actually passed a voter ID law on a bipartisan basis, which I did as the Speaker of the House in North Carolina. And that's why I proudly co-sponsored the SAVE Act. While I support strengthening mail-in ballot integrity, many states like Utah, Florida, Alaska, and Montana rely on the use of mail-in ballots to conduct their elections. And we should not be completely upending how states already securely conduct their elections. Even if this issue is fixed, the Save America Act will still not have 60 votes requiring it to pass." He goes on to say, "While the so-called talking filibuster has been floated as an option, there is a reason why previous attempts to utilize it in recent history have failed. A talking filibuster would effectively make Chuck Schumer the new Senate Majority Leader, allowing Democrats to block every single Trump judge and executive branch nominee and allow them to force endless votes on anything they want. Democrats would control the floor of the U.S. Senate until the end of the year. There are only two ways out of the talking filibuster. The first is for Democrats to miraculously give up and allow Republicans to pass a bill with a simple majority. As Tillis notes, that is never going to happen. And anyone who claims it's even a remote possibility is either completely misinformed or intentionally misleading the American people. The second way is for Republicans to substantially weaken or eliminate the filibuster altogether. I have made that crystal clear that I will never vote to do this. Eliminating the filibuster is a foolish and lazy idea pushed by politicians seeking short-term gain at the expense of causing irreparable long-term harm to our nation. Succeeding in eliminating the filibuster would significantly weaken the minority party, end the need for bipartisan compromise, and allow erratic swings in policies that would transform America for the worse. Those are just the consequences of a best-case outcome." Tillis continues and wraps up his statement by saying, "During the last Congress, all of my Democrat colleagues currently serving supported nuking the filibuster to try and pass their own partisan election reform bill. Democrats were dead wrong to try and change the filibuster when they controlled the Senate, and Republicans would be dead wrong trying to change the filibuster now that we control the same chamber. The only real path to address the American people's declining confidence in our elections is for both parties to find common ground on legislation that supports universal adoption of voter ID, proof of citizenship, and other vital election integrity measures." Tillis makes some fine points in this, but he buries the lead in this last sentence. "The only real path forward is for both parties to find common ground on this legislation." Tom, are you living in a reality land? Are you living in an upside down world or something? Tell me what Democrats in the United States Senate have come out and said that they are in favor of supporting universal voter ID, proof of citizenship, and other vital election integrity measures. It doesn't exist. So, explain to me how you're going to find common ground on these issues that Democrats in Congress will fight tooth and nail against, regardless of what the American people think. Because we talked about this in great detail. Across party lines, Democrats, Republicans, unaffiliated, age ranges, races, it doesn't matter what the factor is. the overwhelming majority of the American people do support voter identification. It is the radicals in Washington, D.C. It is the radicals at the top of the Democrat Party that don't, that have consistently said they will not support it. And so I appreciate some of the commentary there from Senator Tillis. I do. He makes some valid points, sure, but I don't agree with all of it. And I just don't know how he can still be of the mindset that he's going to be able to work with Democrats to universally adopt voter ID. In his home state of North Carolina, where he proclaims that he was one of the champions of voter ID, he was fought tooth and nail by Democrats. There were legal challenges that went on for years by the Democrat Party to make sure that a constitutional amendment supported by a majority of the voters here in North Carolina would not go into effect. Tell me how you're going to find common ground or a bipartisan solution with people like that. And if you truly believe you can, then let's see it. Because this debate has been going on now for months. If you believe that that's true, Tom, and you wrote it, put it on your website, released it as a press release, I'm believing the words that you have written on this or typed up on this. If that's true, then let's get to work. Let's see it. It's, again, one thing to say do that you're going to or want to do something. It's another to actually do it and bring it to reality. I do not believe in the current political landscape, in the current political climate, that Democrats in Washington, D.C., are in favor of adopting any sort of universal voter ID, proof of citizenship, or any other sort of election integrity measures. We have seen, and I think North Carolina is a good example of this. I would call it essentially a kind of battleground for this issue. Every single time Republican lawmakers touch anything related to elections, regardless of whether it has broad bipartisan support or not, what is done? Sue till blue. Democrats, the ACLU, state and local groups, all of these other affiliated and associated groups rush into the judicial system with their frivolous lawsuits and muck up the process that goes on here in North Carolina. This is not just a couple of small one-off examples either. This has been a very consistent, and in some cases, I will argue, very effective strategy by Democrats here in states like North Carolina, where we have been on the front lines of these kinds of battles, whether we're talking about things like voter ID or redistricting, anything related to elections. Democrats have done a very good job with their machine effectively using the court system, whether it's state court or the Fourth Circuit federal court system, to get what they want into existence. Now, fortunately, in recent years, some of this stuff has been slapped down. The court system have said, no, you what you want on this is not going to come to fruition. We're not going to side with you. And in the case of voter ID, again, remember, that was a constitutional amendment. Lawmakers didn't just decide on a whim that they were going to enact voter ID here in North Carolina, which has been in place now for multiple election cycles. The world has not come to an end. Democrats have still won elections. They currently have a Democrat in the governor's mansion. It has worked totally fine. But that did not stop years worth of back and forth, years worth of lawsuits, and years worth of usurping the will of the North Carolina voter that said yes. We support voter ID measures. We support people having to verify who they are with some sort of identification, and there's a laundry list of things that are acceptable, but we support people having to verify who they are when they show up to vote. We saw the same argument in Georgia, Stacey Abrams claiming that voter turnout is going to just completely plummet. Voter suppression is going to take place. What happened in Georgia? Every election since voter ID has consistently had higher turnout than the last. It is truly a boogeyman situation, a monster under the bed, a boogeyman in the closet. It does not exist. It has not existed. That has not stopped Democrats from fighting tooth and nail. So while I appreciate the words from Senator Tillis, I do not believe that Democrats are willing to work on a bipartisan basis to secure elections. Quick break, back right after this.
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11: I'm meteorologist Andrew Brightman in the Queen City News Pinpoint Weather Center. Tracking a couple of isolated showers and storms this evening, but the big story here is the warm and humid weather continuing right into your Friday. Overnight lows will be in the low to mid-70s. We have heat advisories out for your Friday for several counties here across the Carolinas with partly cloudy skies, a couple of isolated showers and storms, but highs in the mid to upper 90s with feels-like temperatures potentially as high as 105 degrees. I'm meteorologist Andrew Brightman for Charlotte's FM News Talk 107.9.
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0: 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Wrapping up the conversation on the SAVE Act, kind of laying out everything as to where we stand right now as this legislation has been discussed in great detail over the last couple of months. President Donald Trump this week has got a new path forward, or an attempted path forward for this. The president endorsed a third $350 billion reconciliation bill, urging Congress to immediately pass it with provisions of the Save America Act included. The president took to Truth Social this week and said, "I am hereby calling on Republicans in Congress to immediately advance and pass the forthcoming $350 billion reconciliation bill known as Recon 3, which at the request of the great Department of War will include the Save America Act as well. No games, no delays, and no weak compromises. Do this ASAP." The president in the Oval Office this week also discussing this as well, talking about his path forward using this reconciliation. Let's take a listen to President Trump.
26: I'll tell you, it's effective. So the Save America Act is all voters must show photo ID. So you go to vote and you show photo ID. Not complicated. Right, you know, who could oppose it? They say it's an 80-20. It's not. It's about 99-1, and we'll never find the one person. Andy, congratulations, Andy, on a big victory.
27: Thank you for your help.
26: That's great. I appreciate it, but you're You're very good at what you do, and I've been backing you right from the beginning for a long time, right?
1: Backing you too, sir.
26: For years, that's right, you have. Thank you. Congratulations. You won a big election. So you have all voters must show photo ID identification. All voters must show a little thing called proof of citizenship. Would you say that's 99-1, Mr. Pennsylvania?
2: I would say that's maybe 100-0.
26: Sir. I would think so.
2: They say, well, at least it should be.
26: No, but they say it's 80-20. It's not 80-20. It's 99. And we've never found the one person. There's another one. Then you have no mail-in ballots, but we want to be liberal, as they say. Or we'll say we want to be progressive. So it's no mail-in ballots. You see that to what's happening in California. They're rigging the election. Now, maybe we caught them, and maybe they won't be able to get away with it. They tried with me. They did it successfully the second time. The third time, we made it too big to rig. Too many votes. They couldn't do it. They can only go. They sort of gave up at about 9 or 7 when they got slaughtered with the votes that came in. But no mail-in ballots except for illness, disability, military, or travel. So we're being very progressive. And we just don't want cheating in.
0: So there's the president of the United States, Donald Trump, speaking about some of the provisions of the SAVE Act in Washington, D.C. this week, laying out what we've talked about in great detail. You got to show voter ID. States that have implemented voter ID, like North Carolina and like Georgia, both of those states doing that, although in recent years, it's not like it's been on the books forever, have not seen any issues whatsoever. We've gone through now presidential elections, primaries, and municipal elections here in North Carolina with voter ID, and the process works. It works totally fine. In Georgia, as I was just mentioning, Stacey Abrams, the failed governor down there, still believes that she's the governor running around the state like she's governor of Georgia, proclaimed that if voter ID was enacted in the state of Georgia, voter suppression would be so significant. There would be so many people that would be boxed out of voting that turnout would absolutely plummet. That has not come to fruition at all. Not only has voter turnout not dropped, it's actually increased because there's more people. And it turns out most individuals have the ability to show an ID. Most folks have a state-issued driver's license. For those that don't, they can get a state-issued ID. Here in North Carolina, can't speak to Georgia exclusively, but in North Carolina, if you are somebody that doesn't have a state-issued ID, maybe you can't afford one. That's one of the excuses you always hear from the Democrats. Oh, people can't afford to have a driver's license or an ID. Okay, fine. I don't buy that, but okay, there's a way around that. In North Carolina, all 100 county board of elections will provide you a free, that's the key word, free voter identification card. All you have to do is bring qualifying identifying information into your local county board of elections. Say, I would like a voter ID. They will process that and give you an ID if, in fact, you meet the requirements. That's the process. So the cost excuse doesn't work. The voters don't have ways to show IDs doesn't work. All of these myths have been busted consistently in states like North Carolina and Georgia, where voter ID has recently been enacted. So I'm not interested in any excuse. I'm not interested in, certain this, that, or the other, that they can't get IDs, they're elderly, they don't drive. Those excuses are not valid, are not relevant. They're not, because we've proven that that is not the case. And I'm sorry, but I have to go back to this point, as I always do. Who is this large group of people that are roaming around the United States without an ID? You literally cannot live your life without identification. You can't own a house, rent an apartment or a condo. You can't have a bank account. You can't buy things from certain stores. You can't buy alcohol. You can't buy cigarettes. There's a whole litany of things that require you to have an ID. You can't get into a federal building. All of these things require identification. I've yet to see at any point this large sum of people that are floating through society apparently without any way to identify themselves. I just have yet to have anybody provide me with said evidence. The mail-in ballot portion is one that I actually am in full agreement with, and I'm hopeful that in here in North Carolina, the legislature will do the same thing. Now, what they do in California is they just mail ballots out to everybody. If you are a registered voter, they send a ballot to your address. You don't have to request it. North Carolina, you do have to request. And it's called absentee by mail. And there's a process which requires copies of your ID. And so for those individuals that want to request that, okay. But I think there needs to be some limits on that as well, because it does open up a position for individuals to commit fraud. And you might say, well, Nick, there's no examples of fraud. Not true. There is an individual here in North Carolina, southeastern North Carolina to be exact, Wilmington, an individual by the name of Dennis Bouchard, a Canadian national who has been legally in the United States for about 40 years, who was just indicted and found guilty in a federal court for committing voter fraud, for voting in multiple election cycles in southeastern North Carolina when he is not a legal U.S. citizen. He does not have the right to vote. I saw a news story just yesterday, just across the border in Rock Hill, South Carolina. Same story. An individual in the United States legally, not an illegal immigrant, but in the United States legally, not a citizen, meaning you do not have the ability to vote, that is now being indicted by a jury in South Carolina, a grand jury in South Carolina, for the exact same thing. So don't tell me that it doesn't happen. Don't tell me that it isn't happening. It is. It has been. That's here just in North Carolina. There are, and you can go on social media and see these videos and see these reports of people in California opening up their mailbox and seeing dozens of ballots being mailed to their address. Why? Because if it's an apartment complex.
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3: An attempted strike by Iran. I'm Lisa Lacerra, Fox News. A senior U.S. defense official tells Fox Iran tried to fire at commercial ships in the Strait of Hormuz, and U.S. forces shot down two Iranian one-way attack drones. This coming hours after President Trump said the U.S. and Iran had reached an agreement to end the conflict.
4: After two nights of targeting Iranian air defense systems and radars, the president said, quote, discussions had been approved by Iran's leaders. What that means is yet to be determined, though the president has determined, quote, the naval blockade will remain in full force and effect until this transaction is finalized, time and place of the signing to be announced shortly. Iran's foreign minister denied reports of an agreement. Earlier today, CENTCOM disabled a third oil tanker this week in the Gulf of Oman after the vessel violated the blockade against Iran by attempting to transport Iranian oil.
3: Fox's Jennifer Griffin in Washington. The Kennedy Center board is working to keep President Trump's name on the building before a court-ordered deadline to remove it tomorrow.
5: A source tells Associated Press the center's board voted to seek a stay of court ruling that said President Trump's name was illegally added to the center. The judge in the case had ruled only Congress could change the name of the facility and ordered all references to Trump be removed.
3: Fox's Jill Nato in Washington. The center's Office of General Counsel sent out an email earlier this month saying letterhead and other documents must use the name the John F. Kennedy Center for the Performing Arts or Kennedy Center. The Supreme Court has ruled Alabama cannot proceed with an execution using nitrogen gas after a lower court ruled the method is unconstitutional. Jeffrey Lee had been scheduled to be executed tonight. He had filed suit claiming using nitrogen amounted to cruel and unusual punishment. 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
3: A New Mexico judge is considering a legal challenge to the state's universal child care program.
6: The lawsuit brought by Duke Rodriguez, a former Republican candidate for New Mexico governor, says the process used by Democratic Governor Michelle Lujan Grisham's administration to eliminate an income cap and co-pays was done before lawmakers had a chance to weigh in. The New Mexico Early Childhood Education and Care Department has defended the program, saying in court filings that the legislature, quote, expressly authorized and funded its November expansion. New Mexico's program is paid for in large part by oil and gas production in the state, as it looks to become the first U.S. state to cover all working families' daycare bills, regardless of income. Tanya J. Powers, Fox News.
3: Nearly 5 years after he was convicted of killing a woman in a car crash in Las Vegas, ex-NFL player Henry Ruggs has been denied parole. Authorities say the former first-round draft pick and Raiders wide receiver drove a sports car at speeds up to 156 miles per hour on November 2nd, 2021, slamming into a vehicle that killed 23-year-old driver Tina Tintner and her dog. Ruggs is next up for parole in August of next year. Some Ohio lawmakers seeking to eliminate financial incentives for companies that want to build data centers in their state.
0: Bipartisan support is growing for ending the sales tax break for companies after Signal Ohio reported last month the tax exemption cost the state $1.6 billion in 2025. That's 11 times as much as the state had expected. Outgoing Governor Mike DeWine put a temporary pause on the exemption last week. Now a bill from a state lawmaker agrees that the governor's pause was a step in the right direction, but it is not nearly enough. Under the new order, no new data center projects will be granted a tax break until the state's Joint Data Center Committee finishes its work reviewing data centers' impact on Ohio.
3: Fox's CJ Papa. I'm Lisa Lacera. This is Fox News.
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0: reconciliation being signed. Tony Katz today. Good to be with you. President Trump holding the press conference as we speak. I mean, he started with 20 minutes talking about the fountains and the reflecting pool and the color blue and how he needed to change what was happening with what was happening before. And you can't get reflection out of stone and it'll always leak. And they fixed it and it's great. Give the man credit where it's due. These things do matter. If we accept the idea that the fountain doesn't work and the pool doesn't work and this doesn't work and that doesn't work, we accept the idea that things don't work. They will work if you actually make them work. And if you demand that they actually do the job, you don't let government get involved and say, oh, it's going to cost $400 million. It's going to take 6 years. No, no, no. 45 days, $4 million, get done. What are y'all, crazy? Do it the way you're supposed to. We don't want to work on a government schedule. We want to work on a human schedule, the rational schedule. That's, you got to give Trump the credit where it's due on that. I don't give it, not everything needs credit. If he had renamed the reflecting pool after himself, I would have said that was a mistake. Fixing the reflecting pool, excellent work. And as for the fountains, same thing. But this is about reconciliation. This is about the safety and the security of the nation that Democrats don't care about. Democrats voted for a Nazi in Maine. I had not heard this. Somebody sent this to me on my Facebook feed, Tony Katz Radio. People are referring to him as Maine Fuhrer. That's really good because he's from Maine. Maine Fuhrer, Grand Plattner, Nazi tattoo, Nazi. He called me a Nazi. He called you a Nazi. He called all Republicans Nazis. All the Democrats called us Nazis. That's where we should discuss it from. So the guy with the Nazi tattoo, we call him a Nazi. And any Republican who doesn't call him a Nazi every single day is out of their mind. You cannot refer to Grand Plattner without calling him a Nazi. Can't be done. People are going to comment and be like, how dare you? No, no, no. How dare these people for years do this to the political right? Now you voted for a Nazi. Over 100,000 people in Maine voted for a Nazi. And we're going to say so every damn day. And then we're going to say so after you lose the general election. We're going to say so for the rest of our lives. You're going to beg us to stop. And we're going to say, is the Nazi not happy? I did not see that coming. All the jokes are coming your way. You did this. You got the left did this. They now have to live with that. They have to live with the fact that they did not vote to protect the country, to fund Border Patrol, to fund a whole host of things, to fund keeping fentanyl out of the country. They don't care if kids die. I've said this before, and you got to admit, that is very rough talk for me. It's not the way I talk. It's not the way I act. It's not the way I engage. None of it. What I'm doing purposefully is utilizing the rhetoric of the left. I'm utilizing their rhetoric against them. This is how they need to learn. I have no interest in being nice. I have an interest in the madness stopping, but I cannot be asked to be somebody who does not engage the way they do because, you know, it's not nice. They don't worry about being nice. What am I concerned about? Bloody heck, I've got videos up where I'm applauding Barry Weiss for actually trying to engage honesty at CBS, and now it seems it's going to be at CNN. And the left is infuriated with her. Why? Because she chose news over narrative. She's still on the left. She is not a conservative. She never has been. But she chose news over narrative. And that is something I'll applaud. And I've got people who haven't spoken to me. I mean, people I grew up with. It's been 25 years, Lord only knows. And they're like, do you really believe this? Or are you just trying to stir the pot? You haven't spoken to me in forever and a day, and this is what you bring to me? Stop it. How embarrassing. Let's go back to the part where we don't talk about anything. And I don't ask you questions, you don't ask me questions. If that's the way you're going to start. They cannot handle the fact that they are not in charge. If they're not in charge, the whole thing must be corrupt. That is the action. That is the movement. So I have taken to, in these situations, whether they're voting for a Nazi in Maine or whether they vote not to protect kids, as they did when they voted against Border Patrol and other things, that they are voters of Nazis, they support Nazis, and they're okay with dead kids. It's their words, their style being utilized against them. Maybe they should get better at this. Maybe they should be more decent. You first. Because they think it's all about Trump. I think it's all about how we survive and thrive. There's the difference. They think that my world is about Trump. My world is about my family. My world is about my hobbies and my friends and my passions and my politics. It helped me get to the place where I get to enjoy the things I want and you can enjoy the things you want. That's what they're about. For them, their politics is their religion. And anything that violates their religion must be heresy. So we couldn't get the legislation passed to actually protect the country. Democrats didn't want to protect the country. They wanted kids to die. So we had to do reconciliation, a budget process that required no 60-vote threshold to open or close debate. Therefore, it was filibuster-proof, and you could pass it with a simple majority, and that's what happened. And this is what President Trump is signing in the Oval.
1: Starting on day one of my administration, we took the most dangerous, unsafe, violent open border in the world. We had the most unsafe border, I believe, anywhere in the world. And the numbers came out 2 days ago that for 11 months, not one person came into our country illegally through the southern border. We had 25 million people come in over a four-year period. We have it good, and nobody tries to come in. All the caravans, I came up with the name caravan. It was, you'd have 25, 30,000 people coming up, and they'd pour through the border. You've seen the scenes where they're knocking over the fences. A very, very bad, very dangerous situation. We don't have them anymore because they know they can't get through. So when they know they can't get through, they don't come. And a lot of lives are saved. Women were being raped on the journey up. They were being raped in numbers. 25, 30% were being raped coming up. You don't have that anymore because they don't come up in caravans anymore.
0: That is a very real number. It was really exposed by Chris Burgard in his documentary Border, things called rape trees, etc. This was happening on the regular. And the Democrats did not want to do anything about it. I can argue with you. We can agree, I should say, that the border has been abdicated by the left and the right for years. For years. But during the 4 years of Biden's term, the political left did not care what happened to any women and to any children. They did not care what happened to brown people or black people or anyone else. They didn't care. And the only thing you can come to is they wanted people to be here so they could vote. And if some women got raped along the way, that's the price you pay for power. Now you say to me, Tony, that's cold. And I'll say to you, then you explain their position, because that's the only thing I can come to that explains who they are and what they're all about. Trump proved it. You didn't need new laws. You just needed a new president. Just like the fountains, you just had to have the willpower to clean it up. That's it. That's all you needed. So the president is assigning this thing, and he's talking. He's going to answer questions. I haven't heard it yet. A lot of this has already happened. I saved it for the show so we could do it together. So you might want to grab a beverage, because you know it's going to get interesting. You just know it. I'm Tony Katz. Glad you guys are here. This is Tony Katz Today.
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0: have no plans of letting go of the insanity that took place in Maine yesterday. I'm sorry, 2 days ago now. That they voted for a Nazi. And I want to make sure that we are clear when I say it. Graham Plattner is a Nazi. Tony Katz today. I'm not going to apologize to anyone. I don't have to. The left called Trump a Nazi for years and still does. Of course he's not. His Jewish son-in-law, his Jewish daughter, his Jewish grandkids, they don't care. They'll just scream Nazi. They scream Nazi morning, noon, and night. This is who these people are. They don't care about facts, logic, or reason. They don't care about data. How can they go about destroying? Remember, these are the people who said anybody we disagree with is a Nazi, punch a Nazi, all of these things. And yet, Democrats run a Nazi. Antifa is nowhere to be found. I thought they'd be upset by these things. And in Maine, 140,000 plus people voted for a Nazi. Right? Whether it's a Maine Führer or Maine Kampf, however you want to describe what happened there, it's all hilarious. But it's all horrifying. Bernie Sanders, Chuck Schumer, Jamie Raskin, all supporting a Nazi. The Democrat Party proactively supporting a Nazi. And I want it said every day by every Republican, everywhere, and all the time. Democrats voted for a Nazi. I do not care what's happening. I don't care the subject that a senator, a member of Congress, has asked. The first thing they have to say is, before we answer your question, Graham Plattner is a Nazi and Democrats voted for a Nazi. That has to be the first thing that gets said. Immediately, the very first thing. You have to play by the rules that they created, and these are the rules they created. It ain't my fault. Them be the rules, and if them be the rules, Dems have to deal with it. I don't care how upset they get. I don't care how angered they get. They have to lose this election for voting for and supporting and propping up and protecting a Nazi. They protected a Nazi with such fervor, I thought they were a South American country. Enter Ron Klain. Ron Klain, who is from this area, this beautiful place where I live, Indianapolis, Indiana. Ron Klain, who has been part of the Biden machine for years and was the chief of staff to Joe Biden and knew Joe Biden was mentally incapacitated and did nothing about it. Remember, Ron Klain was ground zero. He then walks away from it all. Oh, I didn't know. Oh, this wasn't me. Oh, please. Who are you kidding? Ron Klain is now out there defending Graham Plattner, saying, quote, the tattoo was a skull and crossbones to remember his fallen comrades from his service in Afghanistan. No. Graham Plattner knew that it was a Totenkopf. It was a symbol of the SS. He was aware of it when he did it. He was always aware of it. We have text messages that show this. Everything he has said about not being aware of it is a lie because he's a liar. Well, he's a Nazi. What else do you expect? Of course, Nazis are liars. And Ron Klain is endorsing him and lying to protect him. Lying to protect a Nazi. That's Ron Klain. Yeah, we don't go to the same synagogue. These people are horrifying. They're absolutely despicable. And every day we must remind America that the basis of the Democrat Party, they are all Nazi supporters. Because those are the rules. And they're going to live by the rules. Remind everyone, remind every moderate independent voter, Election Day is in November, and Democrats support Nazis. This is Tony Katz today.
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4: President Trump announcing that the U.S. and Iran have come to a great settlement, a deal to end the war in Iran, and claims it's being finalized.
5: They will not only not have, they will not purchase, develop in any way, any shape, in any way, shape, or form, a nuclear weapon. They will not have a nuclear weapon.
4: The U.S. blockade on the Strait of Hormuz will immediately be lifted when the documents are signed, possibly this weekend, the president says, in Europe. And the opening of the Gordie Howe Bridge connecting the U.S. and Canada delayed Thursday due to what the Windsor-Detroit Bridge Authority called outstanding issues. Canada's Prime Minister Mark Carney telling reporters Wednesday it'll take a few more weeks.
6: For a bridge that is going to be in place and serve Canadians, Americans, others for decades, the question of a few weeks is time well spent.
4: The bridge will connect the two countries via Detroit, and it's jointly owned by Canada and Michigan. 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

0: So let's dig a little deeper on what just took place with the United States hitting Iran. Because if we're going to argue that what the Pentagon said, well, we have to engage a proportional response to their taking down of an Apache helicopter, two pilots on board, they're safe, they were rescued. Well, then isn't that what happened just a couple of days ago? And if we're talking about proportional response, something I certainly do not believe in, at least as it is somehow described, well, then what they just did last night would be far from proportional. So something changed in the calculus. Is that no deal can be made? Or is that maybe Iran had to be reminded of exactly what we could do to them and we're still willing to do to them in order to get them to make a deal? Now, you know where I am. There is no deal because there's no one to make a deal with, because you cannot trust an Islamist. The Iranian regime cannot be trusted. They have to be destroyed. Tony Katz today. Good to be with you. Major Mike Lyons joins us right now, a retired from the U.S. Army military analyst. You see him here, there, and everywhere on stations and with media groups across the globe. You've got an op-ed coming out tomorrow in Real Clear Defense. Iran won't cross the bridge. Make standing still cost more. And I took from that you may be with me on how a negotiation works, but let's start with my original premise. If proportional response was the objective, have we crossed the line from proportional response into not so proportional?
1: You know, Tony, I was surprised to see the CENTCOM announcement that used those words, proportional response, because I argued back in the Wall Street Journal a few months ago that we've ended that concept, that we've gotten into more or less escalation. We've gotten rid of escalation management, and we've decided to Operation Epic Fury was, you know, lots of munitions early and kept the heat on for 38 days and the like. And so when I saw that, I was a little bit surprised. But the second piece to that, though, was this. Right now, from the military perspective, what's going on in Iran is it's called a siege. We've got them surrounded and there's nothing that they can do. And the president has wasted the last 60 days, frankly, trying to get them to make a deal. And they won't cross that bridge. That bridge is this idea of giving them some kind of face-saving, you know, mechanism to surrender, so to speak. Well, they haven't done that. Well, in order to do that, we now have to reapply military action. So I think the proportional response was to what happened to the helicopter and how it went down. But I think you're going to see now more of this escalation, what that will take place, that will get us a visual sign of victory. I'm calling it repairable or reversible deterrence, right? Anything that's going to be struck now will still be repairable. We'll still keep the infrastructure in place. We'll go heavy for the military targets, but it's going to start really impacting the IRGC.
0: Let's stay on this for just a moment. You and I are in agreement. We had not talked about it, but you and I are in agreement that the idea of proportional is nonsensical. It is about what is the objective. And the objective, I want to be winning in the end of the regime so we end the terrorism. Yeah. President Trump has been very clear he'll be okay with behavior change. This, of course, being the largest difference between Trump and Benjamin Netanyahu, the prime minister of Israel. Oh, do you get rid of the regime or do you just want some changes to the regime? The Israelis certainly want to get rid of the regime. This second wave, and now we're hearing about the third wave, and President Trump is talking about taking Karg Island, of course, where Iran holds their oil. The president announced yesterday that we have taken Iranian oil and sold it into the market to keep oil prices down. You talk about siege, and I wholeheartedly agree. That is what we're looking at here, and the Iranians have zero defense for it over the course of 5 weeks, absolutely zero. Mm-hmm. But the continued moves here are supposed to bring whom to the table? That's where it gets kind of, very foggy for me. This move is meant to destroy the IRGC or to bring them to the table. And the question is, if what makes us think that this will be the thing that brings them there?
1: Well, we have to figure out whether that this will bring the IRGC to the table, because right now I think the negotiators are the ones telling the president, please stop, we want to make a deal. But I don't think that the IRGC wants to make a deal. So because of that, we don't really, you know, have implied enough pressure on them in order to get them to stop or to do something. They still have capability. The fact that they could still fire drones, the fact that they have coastal batteries that are sinking, that are going after oil tankers and the like. So that's what I think is going to happen here. Think of the application of military force as like a dimmer switch right now, not a sledgehammer. We took the sledgehammer off with Epic Fury. This is going to be a dimmer switch that's going to say, okay, for every day that goes by, we're going to take out more and more of your revenue capability. And that's going to affect the IRGC because they're the ones that are controlling. They're the ones that are running these companies down at the execution phase that will eventually be pinched. And now, Carg Island, I think that we have to disable that in some ways, not again, blow it up and make an absolute crisis out of it, but make something there that we can take down that can easily be repaired to make sure that that there's this golden bridge that the regime will have some way in order to come across some face-saving device where they can make a deal from.
0: And this is the post on True Social. The United States will be hitting Iran, whose Navy, Air Force, radar, anti-aircraft, and all other forms of defense, together with most of its offensive capability, are gone very hard tonight, meaning Thursday night, June 11th. At some point in the not-too-distant future, we will be taking Carg Island and other oil infrastructure points and assume total control of their oil and gas markets, much like we have with Venezuela, which is working out brilliantly for both Venezuela and the United States of America. Thank you for your attention to this matter, President Donald J. Trump. Now, the question is, let's say we do this. That's different than controlling the Strait of Hormuz. That's different than seeing an open and free-flowing Strait of Hormuz. And yeah. You have the IRGC that has stated that if there is any issue with the Strait, if they try and take the Strait, well, then they will turn the entire region into hell.
1: Yeah.
0: They saber rattle a lot, sir. They talk this big, tough talk all together. But is there a win? Is there some level of power play that diminishes and decapitates the IRGC, really the problem now, in Iran if we take Carg Island and take full control of the oil as if we haven't already?
1: No, we don't know. I think this is where we're going. And you see the rhetoric on both sides to be extreme. You know, the president has given away our strategic plan with one social media post like that. The element of surprise is gone. I thought we had all their radars out anyway. So I'll be careful and think about the pilots going to be flying these missions tonight because it's going to be dangerous. They still have capability anyway. We just don't know. We want to try to figure out how to impact the IRGC because as of right now, it doesn't seem that we can. And so you had the IAEA, for example, the nuclear agency saying this has now become a crisis. They want to get inside of Iran. They want to get to Isfahan. This could be the beginning of the end. Let's put it that way. And again, the president is doing what the military has been trying to get him do for the past few weeks now. With the siege going on, the only way to get them off the dime is just to put more pressure on him. And you put more pressure on it by going after their economic means.
0: That right there was just part of my conversation with Major Mike Lyons, retired United States Army military analyst. I've got part two coming up in a little bit. I do agree that what we're seeing is the siege, right? That's the approach that seems to be the one that the president is going with. But I want to just leave the caveat out there. It could be very, very different. It could be very different than how it is currently perceived. Keeping up with the latest here is the lockdown at the Pentagon. There was a lockdown because of an odor in the air. A possible chemical spill was one of the things that was posited. A hazardous materials incident. They are now saying that the lockdown and evacuation was due to a false alarm. That's it, how it is being described to us. We'll get certainly more information, but this was just a short while ago that there was a partial lockdown, that the Arlington Fire Department was in the area, that their systems had detected an air quality issue necessitating precautionary measures until they were able to determine the significance, and there were standard protection protocols, including a shelter-in-place. It had nothing to do with Iran, and we made sure. We started with, let's not connect this to what's going on right now with Iran, with the hits on Iran, and what may come next, which is the taking of Karg Island, and even deeper. Right now, it is being called a false alarm. That's the latest there, and I don't leave out the possibility that that information can change. That information can absolutely change, but that's where we are right now. I wanted to bring that to you. Keep it here. I'm Tony Katz, and this is Tony Katz Today.
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0: 146,000 unaccompanied migrant minors have been located. Tony Katz. Tony Katz today, so let's say it properly. 146,000 unaccompanied migrant minors lost by Joe Biden, Alejandro Mayorkas, and the incompetent bumbling fools he had working for him are now accounted for? They have been located. Although almost 300,000 minors smuggled across the border remain unaccounted for, Mark Wayne Mullen, Secretary of Homeland Security, is bringing the updates that this is what we have found, or whom we have found, and these are very, very good things indeed.
1: But I haven't quit smiling since I've been Secretary of Department of Homeland Security, but I have to take that back, because when we start digging into these cases and you start hearing the absolute horrific things that took place underneath the Biden administration, under true neglect at best and criminal at worst, to allow 450,000 kids to go missing throughout this country. President Trump has made it a point to go find these kids. And because of our partnership with HHS and DOJ, Department of Homeland Security, truly using the best of the best, which the Democrats sometimes want to demonize, because a lot of times this is ICE, this is HSI, this is CBP. These individuals that the Democrats seem to want to defund, but because of President Trump, we finally funded them for 3 years, we're able to push and go find these kids. We found 146,000 kids so far.
0: I'm thrilled, and it's nowhere near enough. We should be able to, as a country, at least admit that this is horrifying. And we should be able to admit failure when failure occurs. The Biden administration flat out failed. They were focused on something else, which was votes, and they were not focused on how you make a better country. They weren't focused on the lives of children. They weren't focused on safety and security. I mean, pick the thing. They were not focused on anything other than how do they satisfy their base, and how do they create opportunity for future elections? That is all. You don't have to hate anybody, but you can clearly state when someone can't do the job. There's a reason that some quarterbacks are great in college and not great in the NFL. In the NFL, they can't do it. They can't. People can do this skill and can't do that skill. They have capability and then they don't have capability in other areas. No one in the Biden administration was really capable of running a country, and they certainly weren't capable of keeping the country safe, because their objective was not to that. So it isn't about capability, it's about objective. Their objective was to do harm, not to help. And if you tell me, Tony, that's not true, I'm going to point you to this, to the border, to these children. Lord only knows what it is these children are doing right now, what conditions they're living in. And I will put forth to you that the Biden administration did not care about doing the job. Not that they couldn't, they didn't want to. Because if they couldn't, I could at the very least still have some respect for them that they had tried it all. But they didn't. And we know this because we saw it. They talked about we need new laws, and there was Joe Biden, just give me the power. He said, since day one, if you just give me the power, I'll do this and do that and do the other at the border. And then we elected President Trump. And the next thing you know, it all got better. And President Trump said it right. We didn't need new laws. We just needed a new president. You needed the force of will. You needed someone and a group of people to facilitate it, who believed that the country should not allow illegal immigrants in willy-nilly, and does not think that children unaccompanied by their parents should somehow be trafficked into our country and then lost to a system that is doing Lord only knows what to them. So, I think it's a great start finding 146,000 kids. But if we know that 450,000 have been illegally smuggled in, we need to find the other 300,000. We can't stop. Yes, we can do two things at once. We can fight a war and find these kids. Let's go do that. When it comes to the war, what's the latest on Iran and what might be happening tonight, if not right now? I'll get to that. This is Tony Katz today.
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12: Iran targeting ships in the Strait of Hormuz. I'm Lisa Lacerra, Fox News. A senior U.S. defense official tells Fox U.S. forces shot down two Iranian one-way attack drones though traffic flow in the strait continues. This coming hours after President Trump announced a breakthrough with Iran.
13: There is no specific deal outlined. Iran's foreign ministry says Iran has not yet reached a final decision on an agreement and that any matters relating to a deal are speculation. Although tonight the Iranians are also acknowledging that large parts of an agreement have been finalized and that Qatar and Pakistan are actively working as negotiators.
12: Fox's Max Gordon in Dubai. President Trump confirming Housing Finance Director Bill Pulte will continue as Acting Director of National Intelligence while announcing a new nominee to the post this afternoon.
14: He's running it for a short while we get a very talented person, Jake Layton, in, as you know. Jake Layton's an incredible talent, head of Sullivan and Cromwell. He was head of the SEC.
12: It's coming as Democrats and some Republicans had voiced concerns over Pulte's lack of intelligence experience and voted against the extension of the Foreign Intelligence Surveillance Bill in protest of the choice in the House today. Federal authorities investigating after the numbers 8647 were found marked into the grass west of the Washington Monument. The term 86 means to get rid of and 47 is taken to refer to President Trump.
15: An Interior Department spokesperson tells Fox News that, quote, any threat against the president is taken very seriously by the department, and our U.S. Park Police will investigate this incident and hold those responsible accountable. The U.S. Park Police says they've not yet determined the cause of the discoloration and have collected grass samples for testing.
12: Fox's Rich Edson. This is the same phrase that resulted in the indictment of former FBI Director James Comey after he posted a photo of the phrase in seashells on social media. Comey said he thought it was a political statement, not a call to violence. 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
12: Court issues three rulings on how bankruptcy proceedings should work.
19: In Keithley versus Buddy Ayers, the court sided with Keithley, who was accused of failing to disclose a personal injury lawsuit in his bankruptcy proceedings due to financial motive. The Supreme Court found having a motive to conceal potential finances itself isn't enough to warrant dismissing his personal injury case. In FS Credit Opportunities Corp versus Saba Capital Masters Fund, the justices ruled against allowing activist investors to sue public companies after those companies have opted into a rule that limits the activist investors' voting power. And in Abuamu versus the U.S., the justices ruled that charges must be filed against an individual accused of a crime in the district where the crime was committed. Jessica Rosenthal, Fox News.
12: The state of Ohio will require photo ID for mail-in voting in the 2027 election. The state house also approved a Senate bill that would amend the state constitution to add photo ID requirements for in-person voting. The bill that would amend the state constitution will now be put on the November ballot. Wholesale prices jumped again in May.
20: The producer price index for May rose more than expected, up 1.1%. The PPI measures prices at the wholesale level, the increase was more than estimated. High energy prices are impacting inflation. Excluding food and energy, the PPI was up just 0.4%. For the year ending in May, the PPI rose 6.5%, the steepest increase since November of 2022, but core PPI for the year came in at 4.9%. Jenny Coselda, Fox News.
12: The European Central Bank raised rates this morning to deal with rising inflation in that region. It's the first increase since September 2023. U.S. meteorologists say a strong El Nino has formed, and they say it's likely to be a major factor in extreme and deadly weather across the planet for the next year or so. I'm Lee Silasera. This is Fox News.
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0: Exactly.
1: Oh, when the war is over?
0: Yes.
1: It's coming down.
0: I know you can't.
1: It's going to come down like a rock. And again, we're taking out millions, which I'm just announcing today for the first time. But we've been taking out millions of barrels of oil. Millions of barrels. Every night, we took out oil. But now I'm going to tell you, because they just figured it out. So now that they figured it out, I can tell you. It was very hard for me. I wanted to say it so badly, but I didn't want to ruin it. But it was very hard. But millions of barrels of oil has come out. That's why it's at $85, $90 a barrel instead of $250. But we have the greatest military in the world, the toughest military in the world.
2: Did everybody catch what the president just said there? That during this fight with the Iranians, the United States has been removing millions of barrels of Iranian oil from the country. And the argument is, how do you think we've been able to keep oil prices so low? I don't know. I don't quite know how to take that. Do I think that oil prices are insanely high? No, I don't think they're insanely high. I think they're high. Is the market really moving on oil prices? To some extent, yes. But knowledge that the war is over, that we've won, or that there's some level of deal has been approved, right? That's what the market's been excited about. Then the market saw that, we are going to hit Iran again. And this has, we're not even getting into what has come up regarding inflation and the consumer price index. 0.5%? That's 6% inflation. That's insane. Except it's not 0.5. Because when you take out energy, it's 0.2. And that is where the Federal Reserve has wanted to be. 0.2% inflation. Really 2% for the year, but 2.2 would be put you at 2.4, but still a solid place. This economy is odd. The market today not having fun because Trump has said we are going to hit Iran again. But we were taking the oil? We're still taking the oil? And then Trump said, after the war is over, we'll be back to $1.85 a gallon gas. I really wish he wouldn't say things like that. I truly wish that he would not engage like that. Because when it's not $1.85 a gallon gas, what's going to happen? What are people going to say? What kind of position are you putting people in? That's the question before us. So the president had this whole press conference, and certainly the idea that there's going to be more attacks on Iran, we don't know what exactly that means yet. He said in this press conference that we're going to hit them hard again today. Can you define to me what hard is? Because I don't know if what we did yesterday was even hard. We hit some radar facilities. Is that hard? We killed 300 members of the IRGC. We quite literally blew them up in front of their kids. Now that's hard. We took out a radar facility. Okay. See the difference? By the way, I'm not suggesting you do anything in front of anybody's kids. I'm giving a difference. So I don't know what hard is. President Trump saying Iran should sign the deal. The U.S. wants one that's meaningful and works. Except you can't get something. You can't get a deal that's meaningful and works with the Iranians. So there is a lot of movement from this press conference today. He set the markets ablaze. Laid out that there might be another hit on Iran. And I say might. Now, I saw someone in our chat room who was crushing it in there. That there were reports about hits already taking place against the Iranians. I don't have that as of yet in places where I'm like, yeah, I love this source here. Let me share this with you. But I wouldn't be surprised, right? You've got a 7.5 hour time difference. 7.5 hours, yes. It's all very odd. It's all very strange that it would be that way. But it is 7.5 hours. So things could be happening, it being getting close to nighttime there. We'll see. But I didn't want the presser to be the whole story of the day because there is the Carmelo Anthony story to discuss. And not that Carmelo Anthony, a 19-year-old who just got found guilty of murder when he was in high school of a high school classmate. Now, I shouldn't say another high schooler, I should say, from a competing high school. He's going to do 35 years in jail. He's going to do 35 years in jail. And you already have people saying, well, this is just racism because the killer was black and the victim was white, and this is all just bigotry, and how can a black person get a fair shake? Some people really, really, really, really desperate for another George Floyd scenario. I want to break down this case, what it is we know, what it is that has happened, what it is people as Jasmine Crockett going out of Congress with a bang when it comes to the bigoted ignorance that she is. Oh, and she is a bigot. Oh, you want to call Jasmine Crockett a black supremacist? You are more than welcome to. I will prove it to you. I have got it. I have got it. And that is all coming up. Keep it here. I'm Tony Katz, and this is Tony Katz Today.
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0: met Freddie. Oh, Freddie is an international sensation. And you're like, oh, I'm sorry. Who in the world is Freddie? Tony Katz. Tony Katz today. Good to be with you. Freddie is in the United States for the World Cup. Freddie is from Germany. And Freddie was in Alabama. And Freddie is freaking out because America is awesome. And have you seen Bucky's? He starts posting, and the posts are going viral. He's like, I made it to Alabama. I was in Florida. Check out these beaches. Look at this sunset. I've gone to a Waffle House at 1 a.m. And he gets to Bucky's, and he's like, dude, this is a gas station. And it's a picture of him, and I guess some, I don't know if he's with multiple people or just one. Eating outside of a Bucky's and just being like, this is the craziest thing that's ever happened. Just digging on American culture. And he was at one stadium, and it's 100,000 people. It's like, there's an eagle. There's an actual eagle flying around the stadium. I don't... You never know if these accounts are real or it's just, you know, they found some way to hack the system. But everybody's in on it. Like, the governor of Alabama is reaching out, and it's like, if you like this, you should check out Alabama on a Saturday afternoon to see how we do football. Glad you enjoyed your visit. The senator, Katie Britt, is reaching out. My point to him was that, like, if you like this, if you like Bucky's, wait till you get to a state fair. Have you seen a deep fried Oreo that you put upon a deep fried Twinkie that you have with some deep fried Coke? That's right. We fry liquids. We're America. And this is why we won World War II. And this is why we can win anything else, because we are not afraid. We stare death in the face every day and go, ha ha ha ha ha, diabetes? Bring it on, Wilford Brimley. Nom, nom, nom. We need a whole brisket at 1 a.m. Why? Why not? Honestly, that's a full John Belushi Animal House moment right there. He can't believe what he's seeing. Every part of his story and his Twitter feed is just like, what is going on here? How do you people do this? You know, it's one of the great examples of you can take all of the hatred stuff going on in the U.S. and the world politically. The truth is, most people are just pretty normal and pretty cool. Most people want to be connected to the good time and good time people. Right? There's a moment for seriousness. There's a moment for focus. There's a moment for, oh, I agree. But we love the idea that someone's digging on what we do, because it reminds us that what we do is pretty cool. What we do is pretty wild. Right? Okay. We don't have Oktoberfest. Right? We don't have a month of just, you know, a tremendous amount of beer. What we have are tailgates at college football games all across the country every weekend for 5 months. You know, it's a cool spot, right? We're groovy people doing a groovy thing, and it's nice to see people enjoy it. It's nice to see someone be like, you know what? I'm just having a good time. They didn't Greta Thunberg the place. Look at this terrible country. Look how they killed this cow. And look how they're using fossil fuels, right? No, someone walked into Bucky's and said, wait, I can get a brisket or a canoe? No, not a toy canoe, a full-size canoe. America's pretty great. It's because America's pretty great. It is. So you'll see more stories about this dude. I'm assuming we're going to see him on TV any moment. World Cup is going to find him at a game and bring him on and be like, how are you enjoying the country so far? He's become his own star. I mean, his posts are getting 300,000 likes. It is nutty. I've got three more things for you coming up. Keep it here. I'm Tony Katz, and this is Tony Katz Today.
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1: 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And all of this noise about what the Fed is doing, what's inflation doing, let's really peel the onion back and look at what are the things that we can be doing to take the worry and the stress out of your retirement.
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1: The deal to end the war, and it's being finalized.
2: They will not only not have, they will not purchase, develop in any way, any shape, in any way, shape, or form, a nuclear weapon. They will not have a nuclear weapon.
1: The president says the U.S. blockade on the Strait of Hormuz will be lifted once the documents are signed this weekend. Pro golfer Phil Mickelson is banned from his golf club after allegations of inappropriate behavior.
3: Golf Digest reports that Mickelson is no longer welcome at the Farms Golf Club, where he's been a member for decades, after he allegedly approached a woman in the clubhouse this spring and made non-consensual physical contact with her. Officials at the Farms then reviewed and investigated the incident and told the 55-year-old to leave the premises.
1: That's Fox's Tony Genualdo reporting. 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

0: More things. 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So three more things are stories that should be front page news, but because of all the front page news, they are not on the front pages. But I do not want them to be pushed to the wayside. I want to make sure that we are getting to all of it. Now, the shelter in place seems to still be going on. This took place at the Pentagon earlier. There was a shelter in place because of an air quality issue. The quote is, the Pentagon has sophisticated systems to ensure the safety of the building and its occupants. Those systems have detected an air quality issue, necessitating precautionary measures until we determine its significance. What was that? We don't know. There were reports that it was a false alarm. Some people immediately wanted to go to the place of, all this has to do with the hits on Iran. There's absolutely no proof of that whatsoever. No proof of connection. And then there is, of course, the vote against extending FISA in Section 702 and their surveillance authority. This is going to be a 3-week extension. And yeah, you had Democrats and 19 Republicans vote against it. And Speaker Johnson, I don't usually see him, you know, lose his mind. But, yeah, he kind of lost his mind.
1: Less than an hour ago about it. He is very close to a decision. And the Democrats know that. But they see this as a political moment that they can somehow score political points. It is detestable. It is dangerous. It is going to jeopardize the safety and security of the American people. We all know what's going on around the country right now. We're hosting the World Cup, FIFA. We have big soccer matches all around the country, 11 cities around America. We have the America 250, Freedom 250 events going on here in the Capitol and all around the country. There are large sporting events, local communities. Those things are in jeopardy right now because the Foreign Intelligence Surveillance Act is exactly what the name implies. It is how we monitor terrorists who are plotting and planning dangerous events in the country, in our homeland. The reason we have not had a mass casualty event like 9/11 since that great tragedy is because we have this statute. And today, the Democrats in the House just voted it down, 199 of them voted against it, and they applauded. They applauded when the statute went down. I think that speaks for itself. I'll take
0: that. If that for him is losing his mind, like, I wish I'd see him more angry, at least at times. Doesn't have to be all the time. But he was disgusted by it. I definitely have a libertarian streak, and I could see why people don't want to have this surveillance. I can understand it and appreciate it on every single level. However, keeping an eye on the bad guys is not a bad idea. It's not. It's actually an excellent idea, and one that we should be engaged with. But somehow, that's a non-starter. I don't think this is going to go well. And then there was this, and I do not know what happened here. I don't know how all of a sudden we are back to conversations about reparations, but here we are. And we have got members of Congress gathered to discuss, can't make this up. They're talking about reparations.
2: Here this morning, because you cannot talk about dignity, hope, and joy for black children in America without telling the truth about what was taken from them, from their parents, from their grandparents, from 400 years of mothers and fathers and aunties and uncles who built the wealth of this nation and were never allowed to hold a single dime of it. So let's tell the truth. We do not have a money problem in America. Marion Wright Edelman said that, and she was absolutely correct. We do not have a money problem. We have a values problem. We have a priorities problem. The money is here. It's always been here. We found it for everybody and everything else. We just keep deciding over and over again not to do right by the people whose country, who had this country built on their backs.
0: Yeah, my relatives came from Europe in the 1900s and escaped Poland in the 1930s. And my kids haven't done anything wrong, and I'm not giving you a dime. I don't care who you are, and I don't care what your story is. I'm not giving you any money. I'll listen to your story. I'll talk about the greatness of America, and as we continue to forge our way to being a more perfect union, I'll recognize the evil of slavery. Dear Lord, my people celebrate a holiday every year to remember the horrors of slavery. But I'm not writing you a check. I'm not giving you a dime. If you want to fight about it, okay, cool. My kids aren't guilty of anything, and I will not let you decide that they are. Don't care who you are. Don't care where you come from. Don't care what your mother says. You don't get to call my kids guilty. And if we have to fight about it, well, I'm cool. I'm down. I am fine with it. But more to the point, why in the world is this now a thing again? What is happening? How did this come back up onto the scene? I don't know. I don't know. What I know is Representative Al Green, you know, with the cane and hating Trump and all that jazz, he was there. And he was doing, well, Al Green things. Everybody's a racist. Only he's wonderful. And then he added on a doozy.
3: We have to have reparations.
4: Yeah.
3: And I have a piece of legislation that calls for a Department of Reconciliation. Yeah. But there can be no reconciliation without reparative justice.
4: Right. Yeah.
3: And there can be no reparations without reparative justice. And to have reparative justice, you've got to have the thing that we call what?
4: True.
3: No, the money.
4: Money.
3: You got to have
4: reparative
3: the money.
4: Compensation.
3: Yes.
4: Reparative compensation.
3: You got to have reparations. You got to have money. Look, if money can solve the problems for everybody else, it can solve some of our problems.
4: Right.
3: And anybody who doesn't want the reparations, it's okay with me. I will take your portion. Thank you. Thank you.
0: So they know this is all a joke, right? I don't know why this is now a thing. Why did they bring this back? What did they expect from this? Or does this somehow, for their districts, actually move people? Maybe it does. But I just want to make sure I'm clear. Did nothing wrong. My kids did nothing wrong. They're not guilty of anything. And they are not responsible of what came before them, and they're not paying for anything. And if we have to fight about it, I'm saying right now, fine. Let us fight about it. There's a recall on approximately 900,000 Hondas. Can I tell you, I was, where is it? This was a Toyota, it wasn't a Honda. I'm not a car collector. I sometimes obsess, but I am not a car collector. Because that would involve like having a real collection. But someone posted a 2000 Toyota MR2 Spyder convertible, and I was like, I should just have that for this, just because. Like, that's not anything that should be in a car collection. There's an 86 Mercedes SL 560 that's on my watch list. Okay, that could be in a car collection. There's a 1974 Thunderbird that could be in a car collection there. There's a 71 Cadillac Eldorado, but it's not a convertible. Could be in a car collection. I don't think you put a 2000 Toyota MR2 Spyder in a car collection. And I'm like, maybe I'll just have a weirdly eclectic car collection of just like things. No, they're not necessarily valuable, but damn, are they fun. I don't have a car collection. I have a fun collection. Maybe. But the Honda recall, this is because of rear suspension components. This, according to federal regulators, the rear subframe may corrode at the suspension mounting points, which can result in near suspension component failure. Rear suspension component failure. Failure of rear suspension components can cause a loss of vehicle handling and control, increasing the risk of a crash or injury. Honda Pilot, Honda Ridgeline, Honda Passport, Acura MDX. Going back to 2014 for some of these vehicles. So, yeah, you should go get that checked. And by the way, the states all across the country, Connecticut, Delaware, and D.C., Illinois, Indiana, Iowa, Kentucky, Maine, the Nazis there, Maryland, Massachusetts, Michigan, Minnesota, Missouri, New Hampshire, New Jersey, New York, Ohio, Pennsylvania, Rhode Island, Vermont, Virginia, West Virginia, and Wisconsin. Keep an eye on those things, if you would. I don't want to see anybody get hurt. 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That's why you need Incogni, because what the data brokers do is they're able to grab your info and they then get your address and your phone number and they sell that. 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

0: based on the fact that discussions with the Islamic Republic of Iran have been brought to the highest level of Iranian leadership and approved. I don't know what that, I swear to you, I don't know what that means. I have, as President of the United States of America, canceled the scheduled strikes and bombings against Iran this evening. This is a statement on Truth Social from President Trump. Me, I'm Tony Katz. The show is Tony Katz Today. And you are fantastic. And may I say, you look great in those pants. Discussions and final points have been, in both concept and great detail, approved by all parties involved, including the United States, Israel, Saudi Arabia, UAE, Qatar, Turkey, Pakistan, Bahrain, Kuwait, Jordan, Egypt, and others. The naval blockade will remain in full force and effect until this transaction is finalized. Time and place of the signing to be announced shortly. Donald J. Trump, President of the United States of America. I'm going to say it again for the people in the cheap seats. I have no idea what this means. And the whole thing could be a head fake. Yes, it's happening. No, it's not happening. Yes, he means it. No, he doesn't mean it. May I suggest bourbon? And if you don't drink, may I suggest maybe just laying down in a quiet place? I don't know. Is he going to hit? Not going to hit. Now, what about taking the oil? All right, so we're not going to bomb Tehran. Are we still going to take Karg Island? Notice what's said and what's not said in this. That's why I'm saying I don't know how to take it. I don't know how you're going to take it. We'll see. In the meantime, my advice is don't get too crazy. Don't get too crazy at all. I stand by everything I've said, and I will share with you more of my conversation with Major Mike Lyons. I've got Ed Morrissey of Hot Air coming up, talking about the Nazis that voted for the Nazi Grand Platner and why that cannot be forgotten. Everything is a head fake, and everything can be a dodge any time. With that, don't take everything as just this factual statement. Oh, I guess that's happening now. Honestly, I'm starting to think that Donald Trump is completely the full-on embodiment of Bruce Lee. Be like water. That's who he is. So, we will watch and we will see. Much more show coming up. I'm Tony Katz, and this is Tony Katz Today.
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17: Deal or no deal? I'm Chris DeMeo, Fox News. President Trump announcing a new peace deal with Tehran. Fox's Jill Nato reports.
18: The president says the U.S. and Iran have agreed on a memorandum of understanding, and it means Iran will never be able to get a nuclear weapon. He told reporters at the White House.
19: It should be done pretty quickly. They want it every bit as much as everybody else wants it.
18: The president said the agreement may be signed as soon as this weekend.
19: The whole Middle East is happy, and long beyond the Middle East, the strait will open as soon as we have it signed.
18: The president had been threatening another round of strikes against Iran in retaliation for the downing of an American military helicopter earlier this week, but those strikes have been put on hold. In Washington, Jill Nato, Fox News.
17: The president, meantime, is nominating U.S. Attorney Jay Clayton to be Director of National Intelligence.
20: The president felt the pressure that was coming from Capitol Hill, including from a number of Republicans that were not happy to see Bill Pulte in the Director of National Intelligence position. He was named as acting DNI. What this does is set up the nomination for Jay Clayton, the U.S. Attorney for the Southern District in New York. He was also the chairman of the SEC, the Securities and Exchange Commission, during the president's first term. I think it was 2017 to 20. He is well-known around Washington, obviously in the legal circles. Also, it served, I believe, on the board of American Express. The question, of course, here is, will this propel Congress to move quickly on this nomination? Tulsi Gabbard, who had been confirmed for this job, obviously was going to be replaced, and she had announced that she would be leaving, the president going in a different direction.
17: That's Fox's Mark Meredith. The U.S. Supreme Court denying Alabama's emergency request to execute inmate Jeffrey Lee using nitrogen gas. The court let stand lower court rulings that temporarily blocked the nitrogen protocol, citing that it violates the Eighth Amendment's ban on cruel and unusual punishment. 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
8: This guy is running for the U.S. Senate in Maine. 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
17: The state of Ohio will soon require photo ID for mail-in voting in the 2027 election.
0: The new legislation, officially called House Bill 472, is one of two the Ohio State House fast-tracked this month. It also approved a Senate bill that would amend the state constitution to add photo ID requirements for in-person voting. Republicans call the measures common sense and say polling shows voters support them, while Democrats call the changes unnecessary, saying documented voter fraud is rare. The bill that would amend the state constitution will now be put on the November ballot. The bill requiring photo ID for mail-in voting is awaiting Governor Mike DeWine's signature. Lisa LaSera, Fox News.
17: The Trump administration says it's located nearly 150,000 migrant children illegally smuggled into the U.S. during President Biden's term. Fox's Evan Brown reports.
21: The U.S. Homeland Security Department estimates that roughly 475,000 children crossed unaccompanied across the U.S.-Mexico border during the years of the Biden administration, and that efforts under the Trump administration have resulted in locating 146,000 so far, and people posing as sponsors to these migrant kids are now criminally charged.
22: A wide-ranging conspiracy to smuggle more than a dozen children into the United States by scamming the system and exploiting the loopholes created by the last administration.
21: Todd Blanche, the acting U.S. Attorney General, these child victims of three Guatemalan nationals, many of them girls, were often sexually abused. Eben Brown, Fox News.
17: An El Nino has formed. That's the natural warming of parts of the Pacific that changes weather around the globe. It's likely to be a major factor in extreme and deadly weather across the planet for the next year or so. It's usually strongest in the wintertime, but many forecasters say it's likely 2027 will set a record for the hottest year globally. I'm Chris DeMeo. This is Fox News.
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14: News. I'm Ted Linder. President Trump announcing Thursday the U.S. and Iran have come to a great settlement, a deal to end the war in Iran, and claims it's being finalized.
15: They will not only not have, they will not purchase, develop in any way, any shape, in any way, shape, or form, a nuclear weapon. They will not have a nuclear weapon.
14: The U.S. blockade on the Strait of Hormuz will be immediately lifted when the documents are signed, possibly this weekend, according to the president in Europe. And the New Mexico Department of Health announces Santa Fe County woman has died from the plague. Officials say the State Department of Health is the first case of human plague in New Mexico this year. The State Department of Health says it'll work to conduct an environmental assessment to determine any ongoing risks. And the Carolina Hurricanes are now just one win away from the franchise's second ever Stanley Cup championship. They defeated the Vegas Golden Knights Thursday night 4-2 to take a 3-2 lead in the series. Game 6 will be in Vegas Sunday night. 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
1: Number one, protecting your capital, protecting your assets, your life savings that you've worked really hard for. And as you transition and enter into retirement, making sure you have an income that's going to be there throughout your life. And here's the thing, guys, we want to make sure you have an income that is not dependent upon who's president. And all of this noise about what the Fed is doing, what's inflation doing, let's really peel the onion back and look at what are the things that we can be doing to take the worry and the stress out of your retirement.
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3: We'll be back in a moment with Stephen Meyer. His book is called Return of the God Hypothesis. His film is called The Story of Everything. We'll take calls with him next hour on Coast to Coast. Fascinating subject. Back in a moment on Coast to Coast AM.
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0: 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If you'd like to be a part of WBT's 50th Anniversary Sky Show Military Flag Ceremony, we'd love to have you. 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
1: News. I'm Chris DeMeo. President Trump says the U.S. and Iran have come to a great settlement to a deal to end the war, and it's being finalized.
2: They will not only not have, they will not purchase, develop in any way, any shape, in any way, shape, or form, a nuclear weapon. They will not have a nuclear weapon.
1: The president says the U.S. blockade on the Strait will be lifted once the documents are signed this weekend. Stanley Cup playoffs, the Carolina Hurricanes topped the Vegas Golden Knights in Game 5.
3: Jordan Staal with the goal in the first period. He has a goal in each of the first 5 games of this final, becoming one of 5 players to accomplish that feat all time. Andrei Svechnikov had 2 goals for Carolina as well, as they come away with a 4-2 victory.
1: Fox's Tony Genualdo, Game 6 Sunday night in Vegas. Carolina can clinch with a win, clinch the cup with a win. 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
8: Is the end near? I'm Chris DeMeo, Fox News. President Trump believes that a peace deal with Iran is close. The president canceling plans to carry out further attacks on Thursday. But Fox's Rich Etson explains that Iran's foreign ministry says that there's no finished deal.
9: Senior U.S. defense official says Iran is still trying to hit commercial ships sailing through the Strait of Hormuz. The U.S. military shot down two Iranian one-way attack drones. There have been weeks of assertions an agreement to end the fighting was imminent. The president threatened to seize Iran's Karg Island before the conflict began. About 90% of Iran's crude exports went through the island. Speaker of Iran's parliament responded, quote, wrong strategies and impulsive decisions will reset the entire board for the worse, explode energy infrastructure and markets, and create an endless quagmire that you will be stuck in for years. You will see a different Iran.
8: The president said the Navy's blockade of ports along the Strait of Hormuz will remain in place until an agreement is signed. Democratic lawmakers in the Senate and Democrats, along with some Republicans in the House, have blocked an extension of the government's warrantless surveillance program so it expires Friday at midnight.
10: The House and then the Senate rejected an extension of FISA 702, while Democrats and some Republicans had demanded reforms, including requiring a warrant to obtain Americans' information revealed by the surveillance. Democrats then rejected an extension over the president's selection of his federal housing finance director, Bill Pulte, as temporary director of national intelligence. Senate Majority Leader John Thune said on the Senate floor,
11: at a time when we're hosting the World Cup, we got 250th anniversary celebrations going on around this country. This is a time of risk for the American people.
10: House lawmakers have left town and are on break until June 23rd. Jessica Rosenthal, Fox News.
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8: Will soon require photo ID for mail-in voting in the 2027 election.
13: The new legislation, officially called House Bill 472, is one of two the Ohio State House fast-tracked this month. It also approved a Senate bill that would amend the state constitution to add photo ID requirements for in-person voting. Republicans call the measures common sense and say polling shows voters support them, while Democrats call the changes unnecessary, saying documented voter fraud is rare. The bill that would amend the state constitution will now be put on the November ballot. The bill requiring photo ID for mail-in voting is awaiting Governor Mike DeWine's signature. Lisa LaSera, Fox News.
8: The Trump administration says it's located nearly 150,000 migrant children illegally smuggled into the U.S. during President Biden's term. Fox's Evan Brown reports.
14: The U.S. Homeland Security Department estimates that roughly 475,000 children crossed unaccompanied across the U.S.-Mexico border during the years of the Biden administration, and that efforts under the Trump administration have resulted in locating 146,000 so far. And people posing as sponsors to these migrant kids are now criminally charged.
15: A wide-ranging conspiracy to smuggle more than a dozen children into the United States by scamming the system and exploiting the loopholes created by the last administration.
14: Todd Blanche, the acting U.S. Attorney General, these child victims of three Guatemalan nationals, many of them girls, were often sexually abused. Evan Brown, Fox News.
8: The Trump administration is preparing to deport a group of Iranian asylum seekers and other migrants to the Central African Republic under a newly established third country agreement. That's according to reports. The first flight under the arrangement is expected to carry roughly 20 people. I'm Chris DeMeo. This is Fox News.
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2: News. I'm Ted Lindner. President Trump announcing Thursday that the U.S. and Iran have come to a great settlement, a deal to end the war in Iran, and claim it's being finalized.
3: They will not only not have, they will not purchase, develop in any way, any shape, in any way, shape, or form, a nuclear weapon. They will not have a nuclear weapon.
2: The U.S. blockade of the Strait of Hormuz will immediately be lifted when the documents are signed, possibly this weekend, according to the president in Europe. The Carolina Hurricanes now just one win away from the franchise's second-ever Stanley Cup championship. They defeated the Vegas Golden Knights Thursday night 4-2 and take a 3-2 lead in the series. Game 6 will be in Vegas Sunday night. Today marks 10 years since the massacre of dozens at an LGBTQ nightclub in Orlando, Florida.
4: A decade has passed since 49 people were killed when a gunman opened fire inside the Pulse nightclub in Orlando, Florida, and an annual observance is planned.
2: Fox's Tanya J. Powers. 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
8: For a deal. I'm Ted Lindner, Fox News. In a stunning reversal on Thursday, President Trump abruptly called off a planned military strike against Iran, declaring that a peace agreement was within reach and that the time and place of the signing would be announced. He told reporters at the Oval Office Thursday.
9: Probably have a signing maybe in Europe, and it's a great thing. Most importantly, we have a deal that Iran will never have a nuclear weapon, which was the whole purpose of what we had to go through to get this. So it was a big, very big thing.
8: Fox's Mark Meredith, Scott Moore.
10: The news follows a day filled with threats as Trump himself warned massive airstrikes were hours away.
9: We have a signing soon, and the documents are in pretty final shape, so we'll see.
10: The president claims Iran is ready to abandon its nuclear program. Iran has spent months telling the world that's non-negotiable. Democrats say the president's on and off again threats show he has no exit strategy.
8: President Trump says Vice President J.D. Vance will be there for the signing of the deal. The president also announcing a nominee to serve as permanent director of national intelligence. This move coming after an uproar in Congress over the president's pick for an acting director. More details on this from Fox's Jill Nato.
11: Bill Pulte was the president's nominee to temporarily take over as DNI, but Democrats complained he was a Trump loyalist with no intel experience. Senator Mark Warner.
12: Bill Pulte is a national security threat.
11: Democrats had said they won't support the renewal of Section 702 of the Foreign Intelligence Surveillance Act unless Pulte's appointment was withdrawn. But now President Trump is nominating Jay Clayton, the U.S. attorney for the Southern District of New York, who Warner says he respects.
8: America's listening to Fox News.
13: 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One of our clients, Sonny's Barbecue, says,
14: "We've been on WBT since 1978 when we opened our first Sonny's in Charlotte. To this day, we contribute much of our success to H.A. Thompson. His mouthwatering commercials were responsible for helping us grow. We still believe in the power of WBT and have continued to include them in our advertising budget.
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8: Today marks 10 years since the massacre of dozens at an LGBTQ nightclub in Central Florida. Fox's Tanya J. Powers with more.
15: A decade has passed since 49 people were killed when a gunman opened fire inside the Pulse nightclub in Orlando, Florida, and an annual observance is planned. The Pulse Remembrance Ceremony will feature performances from local artists, including the Orlando Gay Chorus, and a special presentation by the city's Poet Laureate. A candlelight ceremony and reading of the 49 names will conclude the event. At the time of the massacre in 2016, it was the deadliest mass shooting in U.S. history. Recently, city officials unveiled updated plans for a permanent memorial that will feature a healing garden, reflecting pool, and tributes to those killed, and will be built on the site of the former nightclub. Tanya J. Powers, Fox News.
8: The Carolina Hurricanes are now just one win away from the franchise's second ever Stanley Cup championship. They defeated the Vegas Golden Knights Thursday night 4-2 to take a 3-2 lead in the series. Game 6 will be in Vegas on Sunday night. A jury in Texas found 19-year-old Carmelo Anthony guilty of murder after deliberating for 3 hours this week and having him back on Tuesday. He was arrested last year after stabbing 17-year-old Austin Metcalf to death following a dispute at a track meet. Now Anthony's parents are citing racism for their son's sentence. Texas Republican Congressman Wesley Hunt on Fox's The Ingram Angle says Anthony isn't the victim here.
16: Austin Metcalf is dead. May he rest in peace. And he was stabbed to death by another person who is now going to spend over 30 years in prison as deserved, because that's what we call murder in our society.
8: Austin's father, Jeff Metcalf, telling Anthony in court, quote, you failed your parents, you failed yourself, and you failed society. And an El Nino has formed. That's the natural warming of parts of the Pacific that changes weather around the globe. It's likely to be a major factor in extreme and deadly weather across the planet for the next year or so. It's usually strongest in the wintertime, but many forecasts say it's likely 2027 will set a record for the hottest year globally. I'm Ted Lindner. This is Fox News.
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1: News. I'm Chris DeMeo. President Trump says the U.S. and Iran have come to a great settlement to a deal to end the war, and it's being finalized.
2: They will not only not have, they will not purchase, develop in any way, any shape, in any way, shape, or form, a nuclear weapon. They will not have a nuclear weapon.
1: The president says the U.S. blockade on the Strait of Hormuz will be lifted once the documents are signed this weekend. The first World Cup game for the U.S. men's national team is tonight.
3: The team faces Paraguay in its opening contest. These two squads faced each other in a friendly last November, which saw benches clear in stoppage time. It should lead to a great opening contest in this World Cup, with the Americans trying to silence the critics.
1: Fox's Tony Genualdo. Stocks soaring yesterday, the Dow finishing up more than 900 points. The NASDAQ and the S&P 500 also ending in positive territory. 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
1: 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And all of this noise about what the Fed is doing, what's inflation doing, let's really peel the onion back and look at what are the things that we can be doing to take the worry and the stress out of your retirement.
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4: News. I'm Ted Lindner. Today marks 10 years since the massacre of dozens at an LGBTQ nightclub in Orlando, Florida.
5: A decade has passed since 49 people were killed when a gunman opened fire inside the Pulse nightclub in Orlando, Florida, and an annual observance is planned.
4: And as Fox's Tanya J. Powers, President Trump announced on Thursday the U.S. and Iran have come to a great settlement, a deal to end the war in Iran, and claims it's being finalized.
6: They will not only not have, they will not purchase, develop in any way, any shape, in any way, shape, or form, a nuclear weapon. They will not have a nuclear weapon.
4: The U.S. blockade on the Strait of Hormuz will immediately be lifted when the documents are signed, possibly this weekend. The Carolina Hurricanes now just one win away from the franchise's second ever Stanley Cup championship. They defeated the Vegas Golden Knights Thursday night 4-2 to take a 3-2 lead in the series. Game 6 will be in Vegas on Sunday night. 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
12: "We've been on WBT since 1978 when we opened our first Sonny's in Charlotte. To this day, we contribute much of our success to

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7: Bill O'Reilly here, and I'm warming up. 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On this Friday, here's an interesting question. Can President Trump reignite momentum for himself and his party? It all centers on Iran. Americans are disappointed across the board. The president, time and again, has said he had the situation in Iran under control. That is not true. It's not that Iran is winning the conflict, they are not. But now we have 4.3% inflation worldwide. That's a victory for the mullahs. And that means they'll probably hold out more to see if inflation gets worse, because everyone on the planet is harmed by that. Now, I believe President Trump is going to take military action. I could be wrong. I don't have inside information. But he has got to break the defiance of the people running Iran. And the only way to do it at this point is using the military. And that can get very, very messy with civilian deaths, with the Muslim movement, all of that. But I can't see another way to go about this. The president has to reignite his power. He has got to face down Iran. Back in a moment. 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
9: Good Friday morning. Boomer Von Kennen, WBT traffic. Up and at them on the interstate. No problems. Light volume so far on I-85, I-77, and 45 moving well. At posted speed, your drive from Independence and Matthews up down John Belk Freeway now just under 20 minutes. Have a collision to the south, Westinghouse Boulevard at South Tryon. Boomer Von Kennen, WBT traffic. Now with the latest in sports, the First Lady of Charlotte Sports, Sharon Thorsland.
10: The Carolina Hurricanes are a win away from the Stanley Cup Championship. The Canes lead the Vegas Golden Knights 3-2 now after a dominant 4-2 win last night in Game 5. Andrei Svechnikov scored twice, and captain Jordan Staal added his fifth goal of the series. Sebastian Aho also scored. Rookie goalie Brandon Bussey got the start again and had 22 saves. Game 6 is Sunday night in Las Vegas. Tampa Bay Lightning winger Nikita Kucherov won his second Hart Trophy as the NHL's MVP yesterday. The Panthers have given receiver Jalen Coker a 3-year contract extension that keeps him in Carolina through 2029. Coker was the team's second leading receiver last season despite missing the first 6 games with a hamstring injury. The Panthers wrapped up their mandatory minicamp a day early as coach Dave Canales canceled yesterday's practice. Players now get a break before training camp opens on July 22nd. The Broncos have given coach Sean Payton a new 5-year contract through the 2030 season. The Falcons have acquired offensive tackle Wanya Morris in a trade with the Chiefs, sending a pair of late round draft picks to Kansas City. The World Cup got underway yesterday with Mexico topping South Africa 2-0 in the opener. The United States plays tonight, taking on Paraguay at SoFi Stadium in L.A. In the big leagues, the Detroit Tigers getting a boost with the return of ace Tarek Skubal. The reigning Cy Young Award winner is set to start against the Guardians tomorrow. He's been out the past 5 weeks after having elbow surgery. The Orioles scored 6 runs in the 3rd inning to beat the Mariners 7-5. The Mets beat the Cardinals 5-4. The Braves game at the White Sox got rained out. I'm Sharon Thorne, WBT Sports.
9: Your WBT forecast today, Friday or Friday, June 12th, we'll be under a heat advisory today from 11 to 8 for Mecklenburg, Cabarrus, and Union County with excessive heat, high humidity. Stay hydrated and don't forget your pets, please. Today, sunshine, humid, 98. Isolated thunderstorms tonight with the overnight 75. Tomorrow, sunny, 95. Sunday, more of the same, chance of a late-day thunderstorm and 95. Now, Rock Hill, 74. Mooresville, 74. The Queen City, 77 at WBT.
11: 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I'm Nick Craig. Good morning to you. The name DeCarlos Brown Jr. has been in the news a lot across the state of North Carolina since last year when surveillance footage showed a gruesome murder on the Charlotte light rail, killing a 22-year-old Ukrainian refugee by the name of Irina Zarutska. There have been a couple of different trials that we've been tracking over on our website, carolinajournal.com, and here on the Carolina Journal News Hour, both state and federal charges. And most recently, a lot of the question has been, does DeCarlos Brown Jr. have the mental capacity to stand trial? To get an update on that this morning, Mitch Kokai from the John Locke Foundation joins us on the Carolina Journal News Hour. Mitch, a story not only receiving a lot of attention in North Carolina nationally and getting some international coverage as well, in large part due to that gruesome surveillance footage that unfortunately I think probably everybody has seen at this point. What's the latest that you're tracking on his mental ability to stand trial?
12: The short answer to your question about his ability to proceed to trial is no, he can't. We already knew about that in the state murder case against him, that back in April, it was found that he was incapable to proceed to trial. And so his case was bumped off by about 6 months, and he's next scheduled to come back to a state courtroom on October 27th. It remains to be seen whether that will actually happen or whether there will be some other delay as he undergoes medical treatment. But in the meantime, there is a federal charge against him that's related to a killing taking place on a transportation system, because this killing happened on the Charlotte Light Rail Line, which gets federal money. And so the request came from DeCarlos Brown's lawyers around a month ago or so to have a competency hearing, and they wanted him to be declared incompetent to stand trial. And the U.S. Attorney's Office, which is prosecuting this case, did not have any objection to having that hearing. The hearing took place, was very short, and U.S. District Judge Kenneth Bell ruled fairly quickly that, yes, DeCarlos Brown is not capable to stand trial. Later in the day, the judge actually issued a ruling in which he said that that he found that by a preponderance of the evidence, the defendant Brown is suffering from a mental disease or defect that renders him unable to understand the nature and consequences of the proceedings or to assist properly in his defense. And when that happens, if you're found to be not be able to work with your lawyers, not to be able to understand what's happening, they're not going to move forward with a trial against you. Now, some people might hear that and say, wait a minute, does this mean he's not going to pay any kind of penalty for this crime? No, that's not what that means. And in fact, in the court filings from the U.S. Attorney's Office and in the order from Judge Bell, it was fairly clear that that is not what happens. He's been in federal custody. He's going to remain in federal custody. And for up to the next 4 months, the folks with the Federal Bureau of Prisons with their medical treatment facility will treat him, including medication, including the possibility of forced medication. If he doesn't want to take the medication, he will have to try to get him to a state where he will be competent for trial. And when he comes back before Judge Bell, the judge will either determine that he is now competent to stand trial, he's not yet competent, but still could benefit from additional treatment, or that they'll determine that he's not going to be competent and never will be. But that remains to be seen. That's months away. Now, one of the other things that's interesting to note here is that DeCarlos Brown's lawyers on the day of the hearing also filed information about a statement that came from DeCarlos Brown. Basically, the lawyers said that they had met with him repeatedly to try to prepare his defense in getting ready for the hearing. And they say that Mr. Brown insists that counsel provide the court with this following information from him. And the rest of what I'm about to say is a direct quote of what DeCarlos Brown Jr. told his lawyers. I would like to tell the court I have a body emergency. Someone has full access to my body and they are controlling me wrongfully. And law enforcement refuses to investigate it. And it requires for an investigation. When describing the technology someone was using, I was misdiagnosed with schizophrenia. So that's the end of the direct quote. And then the rest of the court filing was, when asked what he wants from the court, he advised his counsel that he wants a court order directing law enforcement, and law enforcement was put in quotations, to investigate his body emergency. So suggestion there from that court filing that DeCarlos Brown Jr. doesn't really understand what's going on in these court proceedings, at least at this point.
13: Well, and Mitch, this unfortunately only highlights the miserable situation that took place late last year, or I should say late summer of last year, as we have talked about in great detail here and so many other publications have as well. These discussions and questions about DeCarlos Brown, with all of these run-ins with law enforcement in years prior, this diagnosis of schizophrenia really, I guess, kind of even builds on to the point even further of why was somebody struggling this severely with a mental health issue allowed to roam the streets, especially with that criminal track record. Really just, I think a lot of folks kind of wondering how this thing even began to take place and how totally preventable this could have potentially been.
12: That's been one of the big issues from this case. This would have been a terrible event regardless of what happened. But I think once the information came out that DeCarlos Brown Jr. had been going in and out of the court system, had multiple arrests, well over a dozen arrests, but kept going back out on the streets. And even his lawyers, who obviously are trying to get the best situation for them for him possible, have said that, you know, he at times has said, I'm struggling. I have problems. I need to get some help. But no one has responded to that call. And I think you alluded to something that's exactly right. And that is, at some point in the process, before the killing of Irina Zarutska on the Charlotte Light Rail line, something could have and should have been done to get to Carlos Brown Jr. either the help that he needs, or to determine he's not going to be able to be helped and he's a danger to other people. Let's get him off the streets. It's disappointing that it took that well-publicized murder, killing of Irina Zarutska on the Charlotte Light Rail line to get DeCarlos Brown Jr. and his situation the spotlight and an attention that it probably deserved months, if not years earlier.
13: Yeah, and unfortunately, we see this way too often in government, Mitch. There has been some reaction from lawmakers, Arena's law dealing with some things there. Also, some other discussions about involuntary commitment. There was a lot of conversation about that in the immediate aftermath. But unfortunately, once again, it takes a horrific, tragic accident like this for things to change. Let's go back to what's going on in the court system with his competency. So you said that this is going to be a four-month period of time where I presume that he would be heavily medicated and they'll do another one of these competency hearings, see if he's able to understand truly the charges that he is facing. And then I guess at that point, determine and lay out a timeline as to whether the case moves forward right now or if it is continually delayed, if it does not appear that he is capable to even basically understand what he's dealing with.
12: That's right. That was actually spelled out in the court order, which is not that long. It's about four pages, but it basically said that now that there is this determination that he's suffering from the mental disease and cannot proceed to trial at this point, he will remain in the custody of the Federal Bureau of Prisons, and they have a special medical treatment facility for cases like this. They will treat DeCarlos Brown for no longer than 4 months. Now, if they give him some medication and it turns out that he is declared to be competent or is determined by the medical officials to be competent earlier than that, they could bring him back, but no longer than 4 months. And then he will come back and the judge will look at his situation again, and he's got the three options. He can either say he is competent now and we will move forward with the proceedings, or he's not competent, but we think he still can be with additional treatment, additional medication. Or the third option is, no, he's not competent and is not going to be competent. And then based on what happens at that next hearing, then you will see the process play out from there. Meanwhile, all of this is happening, remember, at the same time as the state case, which is the actual murder charge against him. And the next hearing in that case is set for late October. And my guess is that hearing either will take place in late October or get bumped back, depending on what happens with this federal court proceeding.
13: Yeah, it is interesting to watch this playing out. Again, two different charges, but both playing out in both the federal and the state judicial system. We've got extensive coverage, as we have now for many, many months, on this story over on our website, carolinajournal.com. We appreciate the update this morning. Mitch Kokai from the John Locke Foundation joins us on the Carolina Journal News Hour. 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Here's a look at the roadways with Boomer Von Cannon.
9: Thank you, Nick. Good Friday morning, and pretty good shape now on I-85, I-77, 485 moving well at posted speed. So far, light volume of traffic and no problems whatsoever on the interstates. Have a collision south of Mecklenburg, Westinghouse Boulevard at South Tryon. Watch for Charlotte police on the scene. And a heads up for high school graduation ceremonies planned today at Bojangles Coliseum, beginning at 8:30 this morning, continuing until tonight. The last ceremony will begin at 7:30. So off and on throughout the day, expect some extra traffic around Bojangles Coliseum, Independence, Briar Creek, and on Monroe Road. That's expected throughout the day. Boomer Von Cannon, WBT Traffic.
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15: This guy is running for the U.S. Senate in Maine. 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
9: Your WBT forecast today, Friday, June 12th. A heat advisory today for Mecklenburg, Cabarrus, and Union County from 11 this morning till 8 this evening. Sunshine, humid, 98 this afternoon with a heat index 100 to 105. Tonight, isolated thunderstorms, overnight 75. Tomorrow, back to the mid-90s with sunshine. Sunday, more of the same. So some sunshine, late-day thunderstorms, and the high 95. Monroe, 75. Lincolnton, 70. And the Queen City, 74 at WBT.
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11: 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In western North Carolina, where recovery officials are warning that Hurricane Helene left behind more flood damage and destroyed infrastructure. Across the mountains, hundreds of thousands of acres of down timber is now creating what state forestry leaders describe as a long-term wildfire threat that could linger for more than a decade. During a recent Grow NC recovery meeting, state officials and economic planners described a region struggling with what is being described as a dangerous fuel load. Weakening timber markets and mounting pressure on not only the workforce, but housing systems that need to support long-term recovery. State forestry officials estimate that Helene damaged roughly 822,000 acres of forest land across 25 counties in western North Carolina. About 75% of that damage to forestry land is privately or state-owned, with officials also estimating approximately 616,000 structures sit within the damaged forest areas. According to North Carolina Forest Service, a regional forester, Michael Cheek, he said during the Grow NC meeting, the red and dark meat is these highly damaged areas, while presenting wildfire maps to recovery leaders during the meeting.
13: Forestry officials warned that the danger is not simply the number of fallen trees, but the way that storm debris is stacked up across steep mountain terrains. Large hardwood trees remain suspended off the ground, dying slowly, which will, and if there is a wildfire, will create a hotter fire with the fuel load burning much hotter. Jonathan McCall, the Southern Mountains Forest Manager with the North Carolina Resource Commission, told the committee that the stacking of these forests help form and add additional intensity to the fires. McCall said that the wildfire response is becoming more difficult because older roads and fire breaks are now buried under debris, saying it greatly increases the time that it takes for us to build up those lines, with officials warning that some damaged areas may remain hazardous for 10 to 20 years before the timber naturally decays enough to a point where it is no longer any additional fire risk than anything else in its way. The wildfire discussion built on other recent subcommittee conversations about Western North Carolina's economy and whether the region has enough private sector capacity to handle the scale of cleanup that now remains as we approach nearly 2 years since Helene affected and devastated Western North Carolina. Officials pointed to the closure of regional mills, including the Canton Paper Mill, as a major obstacle. Before Helene, Western North Carolina's timber economy was already shrinking due to aging logging operations, mill closures, and declining markets for low-grade wood products. Helene flooded the market with damaged timber while reducing the region's ability to process it. Back to Cheek from the Forest Service, he says there is a tremendous amount of wood out there that is available. Officials acknowledge that much of the timber may never be salvaged economically, with McCall saying in part, even if we're giving away this these fallen trees as salvage, we're not going to be able to get the sales the way that we'd like to see them. The discussion highlighted how wildfire mitigation now depends partially on rebuilding functional timber markets that are capable of removing some of this fuel that is on the ground from forests before future disaster strikes. Recovery leaders discussed possible market-based solutions, including biomass processing, wood pellet, and biochar manufacturing using some of the storm debris that remains on the ground. Officials described forestry and biomass industries as possible economic growth sectors for Western North Carolina if private investment can be attracted to the region. At the same time, economic development subcommittees warned the region faces broader structural challenges beyond wildfire recovery, with one participant saying during the economic development discussion, there's just extraordinary assets that we can build upon around economic development and entrepreneurship. Community members discussed strengthening manufacturing corridors, expanding startup investment, and connecting small businesses to larger regional supply chains. But workforce shortages and housing costs repeatedly emerged as a major concern in the vast majority of the conversation taking place. According to subcommittee co-chair Laura Leatherwood, during the workforce discussion, she says, if you can't live here, you can't work here, highlighting some of the issues as it relates to temporary housing. She is also the president of Blue Ridge Community College. The comments came on the same day as Democrat Governor Josh Stein issued an executive order on housing and announced a housing policy advisor. Officials said that rising housing costs are making it harder for businesses to recruit workers across tourism, manufacturing, and service industries. Workforce development discussions also focused heavily on apprenticeship programs, community colleges, and the STEM education pipeline. Infrastructure concerns also surfaced repeatedly throughout the GrowNC meeting, with participants referencing an upcoming statewide economic development plan for the North Carolina Department of Commerce that places major emphasis on infrastructure investments, as Governor Josh Stein announced the First and Opportunity plan that we talked about back in late May. But several discussions focus less on large public projects and more on smaller, known as catalyst projects, as it relates to infrastructure improvements that could help strengthen local economies and workforce systems. Tourism and art leaders also warn that recovery efforts must balance economic growth with protecting the character of Maui communities. This story highlights the many different avenues in which the discussion over recovery is happening and does remain happening in Western North Carolina. We have been talking about the wildfire risk for quite some time here on the Carolina Journal News Hour, as there is so much timber, so much debris that is on the ground. We have already seen, as the state has, two main wildfire seasons, one in the spring, one in the fall. We already saw nearly all of the wildfires that we would expect during a normal season just in the spring months in Western North Carolina, meaning that in all likelihood, as we get into the fall, we will see numbers that could be as high as double what an average wildfire season looks like in terms of amount of fires burning and the amount of acreage. That remains a major problem for folks in Western North Carolina. And then, of course, the longer term discussion about, well, what do we do with all of this forest, all this foliage that is on the ground? What do we do with all of this timber, as many of the facilities, the paper mills, the other manufacturing plants that would typically process this kind of material have either closed permanently or damaged so heavily that their ability to process those types of debris

0: or Tropical Storm Helene, depending on who you talk to, maybe get a different name on that there. That remains a major topic of discussion out in Western North Carolina. You can read more on that story this morning. We've got the details over on our website, carolinajournal.com. Look for the story with the headline, Helene Debris Raises Wildfire Fears. Charlotte's FM News Talk, 107.9 FM, WBT from the Charlotte Eye, Ear, Nose, and Throat Traffic Center. Trust your senses to Senta. Here's a look at traffic with Boomer Von Cannon.
1: Thank you, Nick, and good Friday morning. Looking really good now on the interstates. No major delays occurring. I-85, I-77, 485 moving well at posted speed. Light volume so far. You're in great shape on the interstate. In South Charlotte, collision Westinghouse Boulevard at South Tryon. And in West Mecklenburg, keep in mind that Morse Chapel Road remains closed due to construction from Wilkinson Boulevard to Performance Road. This work is scheduled to continue through July 31st. Boomer Von Cannon, WBT Traffic. Now with the latest in sports, WBT Sports, the First Lady of Charlotte Sports, Sharon Thorsland.
2: The Carolina Hurricanes are a win away from the Stanley Cup Championship. The Canes lead the Vegas Golden Knights 3-2 now after a dominant 4-2 win last night in Game 5. Andrei Svechnikov scored twice, and captain Jordan Staal added his fifth goal of the series. Sebastian Aho also scored. Rookie goalie Brandon Bussey got the start again and had 22 saves. Game 6 is Sunday night in Las Vegas. Tampa Bay Lightning winger Nikita Kucherov won his second Hart Trophy as the NHL's MVP yesterday. The Panthers have given receiver Jalen Coker a 3-year contract extension that keeps him in Carolina through 2029. Coker was the team's second leading receiver last season despite missing the first 6 games with a hamstring injury. The Panthers wrapped up their mandatory minicamp a day early as coach Dave Canales canceled yesterday's practice. Players now get a break before training camp opens on July 22nd. The Broncos have given coach Sean Payton a new 5-year contract through the 2030 season. The Falcons have acquired offensive tackle Wanya Morris in a trade with the Chiefs, sending a pair of late round draft picks to Kansas City. The World Cup got underway yesterday. It was Mexico topping South Africa 2-0 in the opener. The United States plays tonight, taking on Paraguay at SoFi Stadium in L.A. In the big leagues, the Detroit Tigers getting a boost with the return of ace Tarek Skubal. The reigning Cy Young Award winner set to start against the Guardians tomorrow. He's been out the past 5 weeks after having elbow surgery. The Orioles scored 6 runs in the 3rd inning to beat the Mariners 7-5. The Mets beat the Cardinals 5-4. The Braves game at the White Sox got rained out. I'm Sharon Thorsland, WBT Sports.
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1: Your WBT forecast today, Friday, June 12th. There's a very hot weekend headed in here. Today's sunshine, humid, 98, with the heat index 100 to 105. Tonight, isolated thunderstorm 75. Tomorrow, sunshine 95 and more of the same on Sunday. Chance of a late day storm Sunday, back to 95 to wrap up the weekend. Right now in Gastonia, the Gas House 75, Concord 75, and the Queen City 77 at WBT.
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0: Loyal audience that's ready to act. From morning drive to evening commutes, your message reaches decision makers across the region. One of our clients, Sonny's Barbecue, says,
1: "We've been on WBT since 1978 when we opened our first Sonny's in Charlotte. To this day, we contribute much of our success to H.A. Thompson. His mouthwatering commercials were responsible for helping us grow. We still believe in the power of WBT and have continued to include them in our advertising budget.
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2: 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It's time for David Chadwick's Moment of Hope.
3: We've been looking at pride in what is often, I think, wrongly called Pride Month, but something that we need to consider is, what is the danger of pride in our lives? The Bible says that pride comes before the fall, and we all need to know of its danger. So what is pride? It is ego. Someone once said that ego is edging God out. It's being boastful. 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So fight pride with every ounce of your being. Choose humility, the placing of yourself under God's authority. And when you do so, you'll be blessed. God will bless you because he hates pride, but he honors humility. So don't ever be ego-driven, edging God out. Always give God the credit and the glory. I'm David Chadwick with this Moment of Hope. 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
2: 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I'm Nick Craig. Good morning to you. Discussions over utility rates have become all the rage on social media across the state of North Carolina. A lot of frustration at Duke Energy and other utilities across the United States as rising rates across the entire country have really pinched the pocketbooks and wallets of a lot of families across North Carolina and the rest of the nation. Tracking an interesting story this morning over on our website, CarolinaJournal.com. While it doesn't affect all of North Carolina, it would in fact affect our neighbors up in the northeastern half of the state, as a major electricity merger is planned and could go through here. We'll be keeping a close eye on that to walk through some of the details. Andrew Pomerantz, CarolinaJournal.com, joins us this morning on the News Hour. Andrew, for those in the northeast half of the state, they are very familiar with Dominion Energy, which is very prominent, especially as you work north into Virginia and other parts in the mid-Atlantic. What's the latest that you're following?
5: Yeah, hey, Nick, good morning. Thank you so much for having me with you. Last week, we heard this merger start to come to fruition between Dominion and NextEra, which is a power company out of the southeast. So currently headquartered in Florida, but has some roots in Georgia and South Carolina. And so this would affect about 130,000 customers in eastern North Carolina. So think the Outer Banks region, think that corner up that way. And this is a merger, right? So this is an acquisition of a merger. NextEra would be taking on about 75% ownership of Dominion Energy in this move. And so the reported figure is $66.8 billion that NextEra is paying to Dominion to kickstart this process. I know if I had $66.8 billion, I don't know how I would spend it, but this actually forms the largest regulated electric utility business in the country. And so, and largely, many would argue the world. And so they'll own about 110 gigawatts of the generation for mixed energy sources if this were to go through. But that's a long process. And I think there's a lot to come on this front before we get to that stage of this agreement.
2: And I'm glad you mentioned the process of this being very lengthy. We are dealing with a multi-state utility, multiple utilities dealing with discussions at the federal government as it relates to these mergers. And then, of course, the states getting involved as well. I presume that the North Carolina Utilities Commission would be brought into this discussion. Probably not immediately clear as to how quickly they will be brought in. But no question about it, Andrew, the Utilities Commission will play some role at some point.
5: Yeah, there's some speculation. I spoke to energy folks both federally and state level last week. There's some speculation that this will move somewhat quickly, but look to this summer for some of these issues to actually presented to either FERC or the SEC at the national level before they come down to the state regulatory boards, both North Carolina and Virginia. This merger will have to go through. And so there's some speculation that the goal there is to start this process before the next General Assembly session, as both Virginia and North Carolina are expecting to see maybe a little bit of legislative turnover, especially here in the state with the elections come November. And so I think we see about a 12 to 18 month timeline to potentially get this approved and all put together. But we could see some movement, at least when it comes to filing with some of those boards, come August or September of this year.
2: There's been some major discussion, as I mentioned in the open, for anybody that has spent time on social media, a lot of frustration over the cost of electricity. Andrew, a lot of this is even being blamed on data centers. You had a story over at CarolinaJournal.com last week about some legislation that's moving through the North Carolina General Assembly, as many folks are pointing the finger at the fingers at these large tech companies and blaming them in large part for bringing these new facilities online, causing a major surge in electrical generation from these major utilities, whether it's Duke, Dominion, or New Era here. It doesn't matter the company we're talking about. So this is kind of an interesting timeline for all of this to be happening with what I would say is some pretty significant pressure on these utilities to lower rates, as consumers are seeing their bills in many cases skyrocket out of control.
5: Yeah, that's absolutely right, Nick. And you know, the reason that Dominion actually points to having to do this merger is because of the increased demand that's coming from data centers and large consumers. And so, you know, they came together in a press release they put out announcing the agreement. Said, you know, we have to be able to scale up faster. It's capital intensive to be able to scale up, to be able to, you know, fill the energy needs of these large energy customers, whether that be data centers or whether that just be manufacturing plants. And so to be able to do that, they needed the extra resources. They needed to cut out some of that administrative cost and some of those inefficiencies. So I talked with Stephen Hanner, who's the senior fellow for state and local tax policy up at the Thomas Jefferson Institute for Public Policy in Virginia. And he said he actually buys this argument. He says, you know, this is actually an argument that makes a lot of sense to him, and that, you know, Dominion was going to look to have to spend $500 billion just over the next 10 years in infrastructure investments. And as you can imagine, with skyrocketing energy costs, something that wasn't going to drive down energy costs is a $500 billion investment. And so he sees this as potentially a way is actually we start to slide those costs down, but still a lot to be determined, a lot to be seen. But definitely data centers having a role both in energy prices and also this merger.
2: Yeah, no question about that. And, you know, this is maybe bringing forth a larger discussion over some of the lengthy period of time that it does take for many of these major utility companies across the country to bring these new baseload generation facilities online. Andrew, there's a lot of bloat. There's a lot of bureaucracy. There's a lot of red tape at the federal and state level to bring many of these new generation plants online. Many times it can be easily a decade before some of these facilities are up and operational. And unfortunately, with our growing power demand, in many cases, we don't have the time to wait for a lot of these lengthy regulatory approvals to get these facilities online and get power flowing onto the grid.
5: Well, and that's what Senate Bill 730 that we wrote about last week, entitled the Ratepayer Protection Act, actually tried to help identify and fix that crack, right? So talking about baseload generation, I know John Sanders at the John Locke Foundation has talked a lot about one-to-one replacement when, you know, we turn off one energy source, whether that be a fossil fuel or something that's expiring. We have to make sure that we're ready to turn on the energy source to at least match that. And so Senate Bill 730 that was introduced by, was amended by Representatives Winslow and Representatives Arp, really looks to kind of fill that void, as well as do some of those other ratepayer protections like managed data centers and tax exemptions for utilities.
2: Yeah, and of course, we are not only seeing this discussion play out here in the state of North Carolina. I think this is a broader discussion that is taking place in a lot of legislatures across the United States, a lot of town council, city council, county commission meetings across the U.S. as well. As Andrew, this is not necessarily a region-specific discussion. I feel like this this growing pain or this growing pressure is essentially happening all throughout the United States right now.
5: Well, and nearly four-fifths of voters, so 78.2%, actually agreed with that new data centers should actually have to provide their own energy generation. And that was the Carolina Journal poll going back to March. And 60% said they strongly supported that measure, right? And so I think you are seeing a public outcry, whether that be on data center moratoriums or just efforts and interest by the public to push energy alternatives for data centers, right? Bring your own energy. And so I think we'll see a lot of that going forward, especially in the General Assembly as we move forward and Senate Bill 730 continues to move through the legislative process.
2: That's also something that we've seen the President of the United States, Donald Trump, kind of dip his toe in a little bit on this issue as well, talking about making sure that the federal government kind of takes a back seat or steps a little bit out of the way as it relates to these major companies. And as you noted, Andrew, it's not just data centers. We're talking about major manufacturing facilities, anything that you would expect that is consuming a large sum of electricity, having the federal government take a couple of steps back and allowing these companies, of course, in a safe and efficient manner, to build some of this generating capacity on site. So they're putting a far less burden onto the utility grid itself, which of course would help small businesses and other residential consumers across whatever electrical utility we might be talking about.
5: Yes, supply and demand, right? If we can produce more energy in a quicker manner, and you know, energy demand is there. Whether you go in Virginia, if you look in South Carolina, where NextEra also operates, the demand is across the board for all three of these states. And as we see, you know, North Carolina continue, Virginia continue, the Southeast Corridor continue to be a data center friendly environment. I think we'll continue to see, you know, the energy demand increase, and consumers definitely could feel that on their electricity bills every month. And so, how do we address that? We've got to produce more energy, and we've got to be able to produce it quicker than we currently are.
2: Yeah, and it's not only these new companies moving in, it's of course the major influx of population that we are seeing in states like North Carolina as well. Andrew's got a lot more on this proposed merger. We'll be following this over the next 12 to 18 months. You can read our continuing coverage over on our website, carolinajournal.com. We appreciate the update this morning. Andrew Pomerantz joins us on the Carolina Journal News Hour. From the Charlotte Eye, Ear, Nose, and Throat Traffic Center, trust your senses to Senta. Here's a look at the roadways with Boomer Von Cannon.
6: Thank you, Nick. Good Friday morning. I-85, I-77, 45 right now. Light volume of traffic. No major delays underway. If you're on the interstate, you're on time, and you're going to stay that way for some time now. Looking really good. Incident in South Charlotte. A disabled vehicle reported Randolph Road near the Old Mint at Dotcher Avenue. That's on Randolph. Also to the south, a bump up on Westinghouse Boulevard at South Tryon. West Charlotte utility work still affecting Freedom Drive, especially westbound Freedom down to one lane between Moorhead Street and Berry Hill Road. Expect delays throughout the day. Boomer Von Cannon, WBT Traffic.
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6: Your WBT forecast today, Friday, June 12th. We'll have a heat advisory in effect today from 11 this morning to 8 this evening. Mecklenburg, Cabarrus, and Union County, very hot and humid conditions. Today's high, 98, with heat index ranging from 100 to 105. Tonight, isolated thunderstorms in the overnight 75. Tomorrow, back to sunshine 95. More of the same for Sunday, mid-90s. Chance of a late-day thunderstorm Sunday. Right now, Lincolnton 70. It's Lancaster 73 and the Queen City 77 at WBT.
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2: 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Keeping our eye on some other statewide news as North Carolina's prison system continues to struggle with staffing shortages. The Department of Adult Corrections, known as NCDAC, as well as the Office of Human Resources, have launched a pilot program to recruit and retain correctional officers. At a press conference last week, Governor Josh Stein said that North Carolina ranks 49th nationally in correctional officer pay, a level he linked to staffing shortages that have left the state prison system operating at roughly half of its needed workforce. State lawmakers in a budget framework announced back just a couple of weeks ago on May the 12th acknowledged the issues facing state correctional facilities and said that they plan to include a pretty substantial 15.4% salary increase for correctional officers in the proposal, which is currently under negotiations in the North Carolina General Assembly. Captain Derek Simmons of the correctional facility in Goldsboro has worked in the correctional system for 28 years. He spoke at the governor's news conference a middle part of last week about how difficult he thinks it is to keep the staff and prisoners safe compared to where things were at just 10 years ago, saying during the press conference, 10 years ago, it was routine to have about 28 officers and five sergeants on a shift. At the lineup today, we have seen seven or eight officers and three sergeants on staff. Having fewer people working inside the institution means that more things that you cannot see and cannot prevent, things that you would not want to go on, they happen. Simmons says that includes assaults, extortion, among other offenders, and violence, all increases with a lack or a lower number of correctional officers without those officers providing security. He said that educational and rehabilitation programs cannot happen. Trips outside the prison for medical appointments get delayed, and people are not always as well prepared to be successful upon their release. This is why Simmons and other officials believe that this pilot program announced by the Department of Adult Corrections alongside the Office of the State Human Resources believe that it is important, which has been rolled out at Central Prison in Raleigh, as well as prisons in Harnett and Pasquotank counties here in North Carolina. It works by streamlining the hiring process for correctional officers, which has many steps and can take up to 45 days until the state says yes to an applicant. But Governor Josh Stein said at the press conference, many people can't wait that long for a paycheck. Once a person passes through the initial steps of being hired, they are put to work immediately in other roles as certification steps continue. The governor said during the press conference, that means that people get hired, onboarded, and paid quickly, so we're not losing out talent to other places that can get them started faster. The pilot initiatives are working. In 4 months, this pilot program has hired 95 people at the three prisons, 31 new hires at Central Prison, 43 new hires at Harnett, exceeding their hiring goals of those two institutions. And while we have not yet hit our hiring goals in Pasquotank County, we have hired 21 new officers there so far. Leslie Cooley Dismukes, who is the secretary of the North Carolina Department of Adult Corrections, said that the system consists of 55 correctional facilities across the state and that they are hiring people at a high rate, reducing the time to hire by about 10 days and the number of people dropping out. She said during this press conference, perhaps the most telling thing I can share with you is about our staffing situation and our numbers from last year. In 2025, we hired 2,647 people, and 1,530 of those who were correctional officers. Despite hiring more correctional officers in 2025 than we did in 2024, we ended the year with fewer filled correctional officer positions, with a 24% turnover rate among correctional officers. Retention continues to be our biggest challenge. Currently, correctional officer salaries range from $18 to $25 an hour. Cooley Dismukes commended the General Assembly's proposed salary increase for correctional officers, but added that she thought that all correctional system employees, not just the officers themselves, should be getting that 15% pay increase, which the governor has put in his budget proposal, saying in part, If right now we give 15% to those on the step which desperately need it, then we have correctional officer threes who are making more than sergeants. If that happens, it will affect our sergeants, captains, and lieutenants, and then our case managers, food service workers, and maintenance workers. We have to recognize all of those people, and the governor's budget does just that. Governor Josh Stein added that without raises, he believes that there will be more prison closures on the table, like the Craggy Correctional Center in Woodfin, which is just north of Asheville, which is scheduled to close by late summer of this year. The governor noted that about 250 inmates who are still in that facility will be transferred to neighboring facilities, and every correctional officer and employee that worked there will have the option to work at a neighboring facility. Obviously, they will have to relocate to those new facilities, noting that there are no other potential closures at this time. There's no question that long term, if our staffing shortages continue, we will have to make some critical decisions, said Dismukes at the press conference in Raleigh last week. Again, a very busy couple of weeks in Raleigh, not only dealing with the state budget, but veto overrides and constitutional amendments for voters to deal with coming up later on this year in November when they vote in the midterm elections. We'll be keeping you up to date with all of the details, all of the information right here on the Carolina Journal News Hour and over on our website, carolinajournal.com. Also, a good opportunity to follow the Carolina Journal on all of our social media channels. 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And that's going to do it for another edition of the Carolina Journal News Hour. WBT News is next, followed by Good Morning BT. 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
16: President Trump says we have a breakthrough with Iran. Good Friday morning, 6 o'clock. I'm Mark Garrison. He's calling it a great settlement.
17: We just made a great settlement of the war with Iran, subject to finalization of documents, which should get done over the next few days.
16: In fact, the president called off another night of bombing to announce the settlement.
18: The agreement, if signed, would open up the Strait of Hormuz, include a commitment by Iran not to enrich uranium for 15 to 20 years, and, if there's enough progress, release billions of dollars in frozen Iranian assets. The president said the U.S. naval blockade in the Strait will remain until the deal is officially agreed to, which he said could be this weekend.
16: That's reporter Caitlin Huey-Burns. But hold on, Iran is now throwing cold water on the president's announcement, saying flatly that nothing has been finalized. Other top story this morning, sports, the Carolina Hurricanes, big win. So we're just one game away from the Stanley Cup. It was a wild scene in Raleigh last night. That's Channel 3's Michael Warwick. He was serving as both reporter and cheerleader last night, Boomer.
6: Going bonkers in Raleigh. Of course, they're used to that in Raleigh.
16: Everybody's bonkers up there, especially over at the General Assembly of the Governor's Mansion.
6: That's what I'm saying, man. Yeah. I love it. What a report. He got into it, didn't he?
16: Yeah, he did. I loved it.
6: Yes, sir.
16: Boomer's in the Charlotte Eye, Ear, Nose, and Throat Traffic Center. Trust your senses to scent us, and we're glad it's Friday. It's going to be a hot one, though.
6: Oh, man, it's a Friday on a Friday. We're going to fry deep Friday.
16: We should do that bit where we go fry an egg on a sidewalk just to prove how
6: Let's try it, man.
16: How's it looking out there?
6: Hey, right now we're looking good on the interstates. Nothing cooking on 77, 85, or 45. We have an incident near Independence High School, Trotters Ridge Road at Old Metal Road, and to the south, Westinghouse Boulevard at South Tryon. Boomer Von Kennen, WBT Traffic.
16: Thanks, sir. BT News Time 602. A violent attack in Iredell County. Cops say Joseph Gallimore attacked two men with a machete. Not sure why. But one of the victims gashed on his head and shoulder. Gallimore had launched his attack just hours after he was let out of the Iredell County Jail on other charges. Now he's locked up again. Worries about screen time in the Charlotte-Mecklenburg schools. Parents urged the school board this week, stop using so much computer time to teach kids in the classroom.
19: We are stacking screen exposure on top of screen exposure and calling it learning.
20: We all know the negative impacts of technology on mental health, attention, and brain development, and these are well-researched. Kids learn and test better off screens.
16: And there is plenty of concern about kids getting addicted to screens, but CMS is all in, giving every kid a Chromebook or an iPad, and they took no action this week on the parents' concerns. More than 30 states, however, now hitting the brakes on classroom computer use. It was a big crowd speaking of schools last night in Gaston County. Parents hoping to convince the school board there not to close Beam Intermediate School.
1: Our students are more than a line item in a budget. Whatever you do, please don't put them in middle school. This is a precious group of fifth graders coming up, and they are very innocent.
21: Why is Beam the only school on the table considered for closure?
16: Well, officials say enrollment at Beam Intermediate School has slowed down. School only has 150 kids right now. Plus, Gaston County schools in money trouble, short of cash, looking for ways to save. School board listened last night. They'll make a final decision on Monday. 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
22: Heat advisory from Mecklenburg County and counties east, upper 90s. The record's 98, could get there. What it feels like, though, is the important number. The heat index close to 105. Dangerous afternoon if you are going to be outdoors, especially if you're going to be working. Chance of a shower, thunder shower early tonight, then partial clouds overnight, 75. Still hot tomorrow, sunshine 95. I'm meteorologist Ray Stajic from the Weather Channel on Charlotte's FM News Talk, 107.9 WBT.
16: Yep, said it will feel like 105 this afternoon. Starting warm this morning, 74 Gastonia, 76 uptown at BT.
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16: 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And looking ahead to the opening bell on Wall Street, Dow futures are up right now, more than 400 points. 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
25: The Carolina Hurricanes got a pair of goals from Andrei Svechnikov and beat the Vegas Golden Knights 4-2 last night in Game 5 of the Stanley Cup Finals. That gives them a 3-2 lead in the series, just a win away from their second ever championship.
26: Going crazy and rally. Carolina's going to take a 3-2 lead.
25: The call on ESPN. Canes captain Jordan Staal found the net again for the fifth straight game in this series. Rookie Brandon Bussey finished with 23 saves. Game 6 is Sunday night in Las Vegas. The Panthers have given receiver Jalen Coker a new contract, adding 3 years to his deal and keeping him in Carolina through 2029. The team is on break now after Coach Dave Canales wrapped up minicamp a day early. They'll report back to training camp July 22nd. The Broncos have given Coach Sean Payton a new 5-year contract through 2030. The World Cup is underway. Mexico topped South Africa 2-0 in the opener yesterday. The United States plays tonight, taking on Paraguay at 9. Brooks Koepka made 4 birdies on his last 5 holes. That gives him a share of the first round lead at the RBC Canadian Open. He finished at 6 under par 64. In the big leagues, the Orioles scored 6 runs in the 3rd inning and beat the Mariners 7-5. It was the Cubs over the Rockies 9-3. The Dodgers beat the Pirates 8-6. The Braves game at the White Sox was rained out. The Knights got a walk-off double from Corey Lee and beat Oklahoma City 9-8. I'm Sharon Thorsland, WBT Sports.
16: 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I'm Mark Garrison, WBT News.
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1: Coming in hot on a Friday.
0: Apparently. I think really the only line that I know. I love all the guys are on alert right now. They're like, oh, bad word incoming.
1: And several more. So good morning, saliva.
0: Yeah, how I even know saliva, I do not know. Oh, but I feel like my buddy AJ, one of our listeners, AJ, I feel like he's going to be into this one.
1: I'm just, this is one of those mornings where I'm kind of multitasking as I listen to the song, and I'm clicking over, make sure that everything is on the straight and narrow, and it is, and it is, and you probably woke up to this because we have a very ambitious Friday show today.
0: Yeah, click, click, boom, we're going to just hit the ground running. We have so many fun guests, we have some tickets to give away, we have a Father's Day prize pack to give away today, we have John Hancock back in the house, we have Sean O'Connell joining us to talk about this new Steven Spielberg movie that's coming out. I mean, and our buddy Jeff Atkinson, you know, he was on our show, what was it, about a week and a half ago to talk about this fundraiser he's doing called Dam to Dam for the 24 Foundation. Well, it's today, and he's gathering at the dam on a paddleboard as we speak and is going to check in with us.
1: He is getting ready right now for the dam segment. And it's going to be about the dam and the other dam. And he's not just going to have him. He's going to have his cohort with him, who is going to be on shore while he is on the water.
0: Mm-hmm.
1: And this is yes.
0: She might be in, there's like a, you know how they have the little boats that go along with like swimmers and stuff, just to make sure everybody's safe. I think she's in the boat that follows along with all the paddle boarders.
1: Well, he said that when he gets out, he's going to join us coming up in a few minutes. So when you join him at 6:20, he's going to be on the water. She's not going to be on the water.
0: She's not on the water yet.
1: But we're going to check back in with them around 9:20-ish this morning, because basically they're embarking from the Mountain Island Lake Dam, and they're going all the way to the Lake Norman, the Lake Wylie Tega K Dam at the end of the day.
0: Like 24 miles.
1: Yeah, and this is on paddle boards. And so Jeff told his story a few weeks ago, and we'll get back to some of why he's doing this. But it's for a great cause. It's for the 24 Foundation. And we're going to check in with Jeff throughout the morning and just kind of see where he is. And as you listen, he'll give us an idea of the plan in a few minutes here. But you can follow along. There are places where you can go and watch them go by if you're out on the water. And it's going to be one of the hottest days of the year today. Oh. So they're probably going to be a lot of people out on the water on Lake Wylie. And so we'll tell you where you might be able to see them. And so it's going to be fun today. It's going to be kind of like, we're checking in on the Tour de France during the show today.
0: As it goes. It's like, yeah, or checking in like on the New York Marathon or something like that. But it is going to be so hot. I would imagine that some of those folks are going to jump in the water and push their paddle boards.
1: Yeah.
0: I'm just going to float behind my paddle board. Because can you imagine? It's supposed to feel like 105 degrees today. And if you were out and about at all yesterday, you felt that kind of oppressive, I feel like I just walked into an oven kind of heat. I was shocked.
1: I made the brilliant decision to go run yesterday.
0: Oh my gosh,
1: afternoon.
0: Bo.
1: And
2: thank you for your service, Bo.
1: Yeah. I mean, I came back, I filled the I don't have a pool. So I had to go and fill the bathtub up, you know, when I came back and just sit there and...
2: You did cold water?
1: Uh-huh. I did a cold water tub yesterday. I'm not a tub guy for the most part.
0: I was about to say, I can't picture Bo Thompson in a bath.
1: Doesn't happen very often.
2: I love getting in a tub.
1: I'm a shower guy, just not a tub guy.
0: I'm a shower gal, too. Tubs... Well,
2: when your bones are hurting, it's nothing better than just kind of sitting in a tub with Epsom salt.
0: There used to be a time that I really liked baths, maybe, but now I get so hot. It's so hot in there. And then it gets, my heart starts racing.
1: You know, you could turn the cold water on.
0: And then I just start getting uncomfortable. And then I start thinking about all the water I'm floating around in.
2: You're not a sauna person, are you, Beth? Steam room.
0: Not really. I mean, not really.
1: This is the same person who in like less than 5 minutes ago said, you know, if you get hot out on the water, you can just jump in the lake.
0: Jump in the lake and push your paddleboard. Yeah, here I am thinking that would... Yeah.
1: I don't want to get in my own bathwater.
0: Bathtub. I'll swim in everyone else's filth and maybe a little fish pee, but I'm, you know, my own bathwater, no.
1: So anyway, I went and ran, and at the last mile, I came back inside and turned the tub on.
0: That's dangerous, Bo.
1: Well, not if you take care of yourself when it's done.
0: Did you drink water post-run, or did you drink like Diet Coke post-run?
1: No, I drank like two waters and then a Diet Coke.
0: Okay.
1: Yeah.
0: Gotta hydrate.
1: Gotta layer it.
0: Electrolytes.
1: No, yesterday was one of those days where I was out there and I said, it's too hot to do this.
0: It's too hot to do this. So. Yesterday was one of the days where I would imagine you could literally put an egg on your sidewalk mm-hmm. and it would cook.
1: And I am not going to run today.
0: Oh, good.
1: I'll tell you right now. Not happening.
0: Do you ever run on Fridays, though?
1: Try not to.
0: Yeah. Yeah.
1: But, you know, some weeks the scale tells me I need to. Traffic check right now from the Charlotte Eye, Ear, Nose, and Throat Traffic Center. You can trust your senses, rather, to Senta. And here's Boomer Von Cannon.
3: You got to take that break every now and then, don't you, Bo?
1: You got to.
3: Recover.
1: Have a beer.
3: There you go.
2: Go get him, Bo.
1: That's right.
3: Yeah, twist my arm.
1: That's right.
3: Hey, guys, so we're getting a break traffic-wise. No significant delays underway on the interstates. 85, 77, 485 in pretty good shape right now. Have an incident near Independence High School, Trotters Ridge Road at Old Metal Road, and to the southeast, a disabled vehicle, Randolph Road at Dodger Avenue. Boomer Von Cannon, WBT Traffic.
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3: Your WBT forecast today, Friday, June 12th, a heat advisory posted for Mecklenburg, Cabarrus, and Union County from 11 this morning till 8 this evening. Today, sunshine, very humid, 98, heat index ranging from 100 to 105. Isolated thunderstorm this evening, the overnight 75, and tomorrow and Sunday, more sunshine. You get a chance of a late day thunderstorm, but very slight chance, 95 for Saturday and Sunday. 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

0: That's right. We're saying hey, hey, hey to our buddy Jeff Atkinson. This all works correctly right now. We're in the Tide Boyd studio. He is on the lake. Is that true?
1: That is true. Hey, guys. Good morning.
2: Oh, my gosh. Good morning, Jeff Atkinson. What are you thinking and feeling, and what is going on this morning? You are on a paddleboard on the hottest day of the year.
1: Exactly. We are just getting ready to launch. I am terrified. What did I get myself into?
0: Well, so if people don't know about this, we had you on a few weeks ago in studio, and you were telling the story of what today's going to be for you. But you are at the Mountain Island Lake Dam right now, and you're getting set to go paddleboard on Mountain Island Lake, which will become Lake Wylie. And by the end of the day, your goal is to end in Tiga Cay at the Lake Wylie Dam. Why are you doing this? Jeff?
1: It is a fundraiser with 24 Foundation. That's the organization here locally in Charlotte that does the 24 Hours of Booty. This is an event that they started. This is our fourth year. And well, I say the organization's fourth year. It's my first year doing it. And so we're raising money for cancer programs and services. It's a, I think, 14 miles down the Catawba River Lakes. And it's going to take us about 8 hours. And I'm looking at, you know, we've got 30 of us doing this, and we've got all kinds of great support staff. There's a couple of boats that's going to be with us. I think somebody from, you know, maybe CMPD escorting us. We've got a doctor in the house. They've taken good care of us. And I said what I was terrified about is when I came across this news release, this was back in February, when I actually was filling in for Mark Garrison, I saw this and I said, I got to do this. And so it was 10 years ago this year that that I was diagnosed with stage 4 mucosal melanoma. And 1 year later, thanks to immunotherapy, and I tell people, good Lord, good medicine, a wonderful oncologist by the name of Justin Favero, I was cancer-free a year later. So I'm doing this to kind of, you know, say, wow, it's great to be here, and also for a great cause. So, you know, I'm thrilled and excited to talk to you all today.
2: Well, look, we are so proud of you, Jeff. This is an incredible thing that you're doing. And I know when you were in our studio a couple of weeks ago talking with us, you were hoping to get some sponsors and raise funds. Did you meet your fundraising goal? And is it possible for people to still support you?
1: Yes and yes. Each of us was encouraged to raise $1,500 to do the journey. And thanks to the 100,000 watts, I started out with $0 on that day that we all had the conversation there in the studio with Catherine Murphy, executive director of 24 Foundation. I was already halfway to my goal, and then was able to get the balance of it in the last couple of weeks, in the last couple of days, actually. So the answer is yes, you can still contribute to our journey. Just go to the 24 Foundation's website and you'll see our names. If you Google Dam to Dam, you can find it.
0: So paint the picture for us. You're right there getting ready to head out onto the lake. What's the path look like that you know? And can people try to track your progress today?
1: Yeah, the river where we are is still, it's calm. It's a beautiful morning. I mean, it's going to be warm. I'm not a cold weather person at all, so I'm glad it's going to be hot today. They told us that, you know, make sure you're getting plenty of electrolytes and water and the whole nine yards. I'm looking at all these paddle boards right in front of me. They've got, they've supplied us with a wet bag. I've got a hat, a big brim hat, plenty of sunscreen. It's going to be epic. Epic is the word that everybody keeps using today.
2: Now, as you said when we first got you on the line, that you're terrified. Is it the idea of the length of the paddle? Is it standing for that long? Is it, oh my gosh, can I do this? Or is it just the excitement that has you in that nervous state?
1: I think it's all the above. there's probably more than half of us that have never done this before, I don't know if you guys have paddleboarded.
2: Oh, yeah, I love paddleboarding.
0: Mm-hmm.
1: Okay.
0: Same here.
1: Okay. I have never done it. And they had a training session for us about 2 weeks ago. And so that was 2 hours I had under my belt. So now we're getting ready to do about nine. But, you know, they're telling us that we're going to take breaks along the way. They've got lunch planned for us about midday. Golly, if you add it up, we're supposed to arrive at the Lake Wylie Beach Club at about 5 to 5:30 this afternoon. So we're probably at the Buster Boyd Bridge, I'm guessing, maybe around 3:30.
0: Mm-hmm.
1: I'm guessing we'll be at I-85 and the Wilkinson Bridge there, just in West Mecklenburg County, probably in the next couple of hours. So if anybody wants to, and if Catherine were on the interview on the call here with us, she would be better at this. But you can follow us on Instagram today on I think it's Dam to Dam or 24 Foundation, and so they're going to be kind of giving updates of where we are along the way. So we hope folks will, if they're on the bridge, be careful, obviously, or along the shoreline, definitely wave at us as we go by. You'll be able to see us.
2: I love this so much, Jeff. Did you make yourself a little playlist? Do you have your inspirational music to keep you paddling along?
1: I just bought a new iPhone about 2 weeks ago. So, no, I did not, because I'm worried I'm going to drop the phone in the water. but Catherine's going to be on the jet ski, and I think they're going to play. What was it that you said we needed to play?
2: Oh, Colors of the Wind from Pocahontas.
1: Yes, of course. And she's already got that on the playlist for sure.
2: Oh, that thrills my heart to no end, Jeff Atkinson. But this is so special what you are doing. Your story is such a beautiful one, that your story of battling cancer, of survival, but also your courage to tell the story to folks, and now your courage to do something this strenuous and for, you know, this entire day, and also raise money to help other people who might be battling cancer. It's just so special, Jeff.
1: So sweet. Thank you so much. I guess my encouragement to all of us would be, do something, you know, just do something that is, you know, outside what you normally would do. Just, you know, don't be limited. Just do something outside the box, I guess.
0: Be Jeff Atkinson. Be like Jeff Atkinson. That's what we say.
1: Yeah.
0: So listen, we're going to...
3: If he doesn't drown this morning, he'll be working here Monday.
2: Oh, fun!
1: I can't wait to see you guys.
0: Now, Jeff, we're going to check back in with you in our 9 o'clock hour and see where you are, how things have gone. But you're about to start, and we wanted to get you before you head on out there, and we'll see what your progress is. And if we need to know anything else, you got our number, you got your phone in your wet bag, you can call us.
1: That's right. All right, sounds good.
0: All right, there he is.
1: Thanks so much.
2: Good luck.
0: And you know what? It's going to be a nice day out there. Jeff Atkinson out on the water.
3: That is so awesome.
0: Sun's out, guns out.
4: Yes. Look out, everyone.
0: You're looking for Jeff Atkinson, the biggest arms on Lake Wylie.
2: Yeah, you can't miss him.
4: Yeah, you will see Jeff.
0: That's right. All right, so we'll check in with
3: Jeff. He also entered some kind of a Mr. America contest with all his weightlifting.
4: Iron Man.
3: And he almost won it.
2: Yeah, he came in third, I think.
0: Yeah, that's right. I remember that. All right, when we come back, I need to tell you this. We have something to tell you about for the next segment, at least. Early Father's Day gift, possibly. We have a gift pack from Greater Golf Express. Father's Day gift pack. Name that famous TV dad. I'm going to crank up a flash contest here on WBT. Got a family Father's Day gift pack from Greater Golf Express on the line in just a moment here on Good Morning BT, as we roll towards the bottom of the hour on this Friday, June 12th. Ladies and gentlemen, back to the News Center and Mark Garrison.
3: Thank you, Sarah. Some gruesome video from the Mecklenburg County Jail is now public, and it shows the slow death of a prisoner, 25-year-old Russell Fincham. A judge ordered the sheriff to give the surveillance footage to Channel 3, footage that shows Fincham throwing up repeatedly as a guard looks and does nothing.
5: You see a correctional officer come in and look directly at Fincham. The officer repeatedly comes back in, but no one gives Fincham medical attention, even as other inmates appear to grow increasingly concerned. At 7:14 a.m., the correction officer can clearly see the vomit on the floor. It's 44 minutes later that a nurse comes to take Fincham's vitals. She leaves, and then it takes another 20 minutes before additional medical staff arrive with a wheelchair. While Fincham was waiting for that life-saving care, you see him begin struggling to breathe. By the time that wheelchair arrives, it's too late.
3: It's Channel 3's Naomi Cole. She got the footage. Fincham was sick from a drug overdose. His family now suing the county, saying he did not get timely care. His mother says the public needs to watch that video.
6: He was allowed to lay there and suffer when it was really just one thing they could have done.
3: Jail deaths have been a significant problem under Sheriff Gary McFadden, 21 of them since 2019. His only response has been to say he's not running a hospital and a lot of prisoners have

0: injured.
1: It happened February 1st on Farrington Drive. Police say 22-year-old Michael Overstreet and 19-year-old Kamari Blunt died in the gunfire. The two victims hurt were hospitalized and later released. Four men are behind bars in connection with the incident, and now officers are looking for 18-year-old Kamari Porter. Porter faces five charges, including murder and robbery with a dangerous weapon. He's described as black, 5'9 and 180 pounds with brown eyes and black hair. Brennan Dixon, WBT News.
0: A lot of sports in the headlines this morning. Carolina Hurricanes won last night in Raleigh. And then there's soccer. The U.S. with its first World Cup match today.
2: The team faces Paraguay in its opening contest. These two squads faced each other in a friendly last November, which saw benches clear and stoppage time. It should lead to a great opening contest in this World Cup.
0: Yeah, they fought the last time they were together. Fox's Tony Ginaldo. And now off to the traffic center, the Charlotte Eye, Ear, Nose, and Throat Traffic Center. Trust your senses to scent us. And so a lot of sports you can watch this weekend. There's the NBA. There's soccer. No, I don't like watching.
3: You don't suppose...
0: I don't watch soccer on television. But,
3: No.
0: And then hockey. So, yeah.
3: You don't suppose the Waffle House is crowded in Raleigh this morning, do you? Maybe just a few people.
0: Yeah, let's see. They probably stopped drinking about 3 and probably started hitting the Waffle House about 4. So, yeah, it might still be crowded.
3: They are scattered and splattered and smothered and covered.
0: Splattered and smothered.
3: They're splattered, all right. Oh, man.
0: How the road's looking.
3: Hey, we're free and easy. Looking good on the interstate. 77, 85, 45, pretty much problem-free. There's one incident on the interstate right now, 485 Outer Loop. That's headed eastbound at exit 1 South Tryon, but that's been moved to the shoulder, so travel lanes are open. Have an incident to the south, a disabled vehicle, Randolph Road at Dotcher Avenue. To the east, a bump-up with police and medical responding, Trotters Ridge Road at Old Meadow Road. That's just around the bend from Independence High School. Boomer Von Cannon, WBT Traffic.
0: 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Here's Sharon.
4: The Carolina Hurricanes are just a win away from bringing home the Stanley Cup. They beat the Golden Knights 4-2 last night in Raleigh, giving them a 3-2 lead in the series. After a slow start in the first period, the Canes got things going, starting with a Jordan Staal goal, then adding a pair from Andrei Svechnikov and one from Sebastian Aho. Staal says they're hitting their stride right now.
5: I think we've gone through some a lot of emotion, a lot of ups and downs, and the guys have consistently stuck with what we do. And but tonight was one of our better games for that. And you know, it starts to look more and more like Hurricane hockey, and we got to keep riding that.
4: Game 6 is Sunday night in Las Vegas. The World Cup got underway yesterday. It was Mexico topping South Africa 2-0 in the opener, followed by South Korea rallying to beat Czechia 2-1. The U.S. opens play tonight, taking on Paraguay. The Panthers wrapped up minicamp yesterday a little early as the team canceled its final practice. They're now off until July 22nd when training camp opens. The Panthers giving receiver Jalen Coker a new 4-year deal worth $35 million. Broncos coach Sean Payton has signed a new 5-year deal, keeping him with Denver through the 2030 season. The Falcons have acquired offensive tackle Wanya Morris in a trade with the Chiefs. In the big leagues, Dodgers two-way star Shohei Ohtani left last night to win over the Pirates with a knee injury, although the team called the move precautionary. The Mets topped the Cardinals 5-4. It was the Rangers over the Royals 4-2. The Tigers routed the Twins 11-0. The Braves and White Sox were rained out. I'm Sharon Thorsland, WBT Sports.
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2: Heat advisory from Mecklenburg County and counties east, upper 90s. The record's 98, could get there. What it feels like, though, is the important number. The heat index close to 105. Dangerous afternoon if you are going to be outdoors, especially if you're going to be working. Chance of a shower, thunder shower early tonight, then partial clouds overnight, 75. Still hot tomorrow, sunshine 95. I'm meteorologist Ray Stidjik from the Weather Channel on Charlotte's FM News Talk, 107.9 WBT.
3: 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I'm Mark Garrison, WBT News.
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1: What is that? What was that song? You Call Me Big Pop?
2: Wait a minute.
3: Are you Beth, serious? You don't know that?
2: Are you serious?
4: What? I love it when you call me Big Pop.
2: You don't know what this is?
1: Okay.
3: Notorious B.I.G.
1: Notorious B.I.G.
0: Biggie Smalls.
3: That's Biggie.
1: All right.
0: It's the instrumental version because playing the real version.
1: I probably know it if I heard it, the other version.
0: Oh, I thought you were going to laugh at this. I did not think the response would be, what is this?
1: Who is that?
3: Oh, man.
1: You know.
0: Oh. All right. Well, on that note, let's... Let's go to the phone line, 704-570-1079. Father's Day gift pack courtesy of Greater Golf Express. If you can name that TV dad, that famous TV dad. Got to name two, like normal here on Good Morning BT. Let's go to the line here and welcome David to Good Morning BT. Hi, David.
5: Hey, how are you guys?
0: All right, man. You jumped on there early.
1: Yeah, you did.
5: Yep.
0: You a golfer?
5: I try.
3: Yeah, there we go.
5: I love playing golf. Not very good at it, but I love playing it.
0: All right, so the prize pack has a golf shirt, it has a glove, it has a hat, and it has a dozen golf balls. That's what you're playing for, David. Here is the famous TV dad on the board for David.
6: Okay, look, I'm going to tell you something, but you got to keep it a secret, all right? I told Tommy what a big fan Stephanie is, and he agreed to stop by her party after school today.
7: Dad, Stephanie's gonna go nuts!
6: I know. Am I the raddest, baddest dad a kid ever had?
7: You were until you said that. Alligator!
0: All right, David.
5: Oh, man.
3: Oh.
1: Everywhere you look.
5: I know the song. The Family Matters?
0: No.
3: Took place in San Francisco.
0: Uh-huh.
1: San Francisco.
5: Oh, I know. Get the word house in it.
0: He's been on this show before.
5: He's not David Courier, the other guy.
0: His friend, yes, that's right.
1: There you go.
0: What
3: he said, Bob. Yeah.
0: All right. Bob Saget, who of course is Danny Tanner. On Full House. Way to go, David. You're halfway there. Are you ready to play our game again, David?
5: Let's do it.
0: There we go. All right. So let's go, Bernie. Let's go number five. He knew Danny Tanner with a little help. David, who is this TV dad?
8: Because of her, I have to sit here like an animal. Serenity now.
9: What is that? When my blood pressure gets too high, the man on the tape tells me to say, Serenity now! Are you supposed to yell it?
5: Right,
9: the tape wasn't specific.
0: All right, I think I heard you say it. Say it again.
5: Frank Costanza.
0: Frank Costanza is correct.
1: David, happy Father's Day.
0: Way to go, David. You won the tickets right out of the gate.
1: Right out of the gate. I'm proud of you, and now you get to go try more golf.
0: Go try some more golf, and happy early Father's Day to David. Now, we have more to give away. That's the only golf prize pack that I had. But I will tell you, I have some other things in the repertoire here. AC/DC is playing at Treliant Amphitheater. I'm sorry, no. He's playing at Bank of America Stadium. Bank of America Stadium on July 11th. We have more tickets throughout the morning to see AC/DC, if you can name that TV dad. We have a lot to do on this show, so I can't guarantee when it's going to pop up again, but that's how a flash contest works.
1: Well, and here's the thing. That would be a really great Father's Day gift. If your dad's an AC/DC fan, I mean, come on. You'll be the most popular kid in the family.
0: So at some point today, and we have four pairs of AC/DC tickets, so this will extend into next week, but at some point today, the Name That TV Dad's going to pop up again, and if you want to win AC/DC tickets, two of them, be ready. Be at the ready at 704-570-1079. In the meantime, from the Charlotte Eye, Ear, Nose, and Throat Traffic Center, trust your senses to Senta, here's Boomer Von Cannon.
10: Hey, about a while ago, I heard you play James and the Flames.
0: You did.
10: Papa's got a brand new bag. Yeah. Go on, do it to it, baby.
0: I'll do it to it right now, Boomer. Any excuse.
10: Yes, sir. Song recorded at the Arthur Smith Studios in Charlotte, which was on Monroe Road near Sharon Amity.
0: Mm-hmm. Hall of Famer Arthur Smith.
10: Yes.
0: On the wall down the hall.
10: Next thing you know, he's there with his hair dyed, fried, and laid to the side. James Brown.
1: It's like my hair today.
0: Yes, Beth is wearing a hat today.
10: But Beth, are you on the good foot?
1: I am always.
10: Okay, all right.
1: I always start out on the good foot.
10: Hey, guys, right there on the good foot, the foot on the gas pedal on the interstates right now. Just a bit of congestion on 85 northbound Gastonia and exit 21 Cox Road. Also, an incident near Independence High School now beginning to wrap up on Trotters Ridge Road at Old Meadow Road. And also, high school graduation ceremonies today at Bojangles Coliseum beginning at 8:30 this morning, running throughout the day. Expect extra traffic along Independence, Briar Creek, and Monroe Road. Hey, no drag. Boomer Von Cannon, WBT.
11: Traffic. Come on, darling, let's hop on the good foot and do the bad thing.
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10: Your WBT forecast today, Friday, June 12th. We have a heat advisory in effect for Mecklenburg, Cabarrus, and Union County from 11 to 8 this evening. So some excessive heat today with sunshine, humid, 98 for the high, heat index near 105. Isolated thunderstorms tonight, the overnight 75. And tomorrow and Sunday, maybe an isolated thunderstorm, but otherwise sunshine, 95. 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
0: All right, 10 before 7 on WBT. What shall we do after Hillary Barsky? What should we do?
1: I think we should rock out.
0: You think so? You think we should rock out?
1: Yeah.
0: Well, if you know what Beth means, then you might want to jump aboard. 704-570-1079. I said a flash contest. That could mean any moment. First things first, Hillary Barsky.
23: Stocks surged and oil prices fell on Iran deal hopes after President Trump said that he was canceling strikes on the country, with the president talking about a potential Iran agreement. Most all of the 11 S&P 500 sectors were higher, with tech and industrials the best performers. The Magnificent Seven big cap tech stocks were mostly higher, led by Tesla and Apple. On the economic data front, wholesale inflation for May came in hotter than expected. The Dow winners, Caterpillar, Goldman Sachs, and Amgen. The Dow decliners, Microsoft, Salesforce, and Chevron. The Dow up 930 points, the Nasdaq higher by 640, S&P 500 up 127. Hillary Barsky, Fox News.
0: Pre-market numbers today, everything in the green. Dow futures are up 267, S&P futures are up 30, Nasdaq futures are up 96. Oh boy, what's that sound? See, you guys thought I was going to wait. Thought I was going to, you know, 7 o'clock hour, 8 o'clock hour. Nope, a flash contest means exactly that. It can flash up any moment.
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24: Early worm gets the worm.
0: Saturday, July 11th. Brian is on line number 3. Brian, welcome to Good Morning BT.
25: Good morning,
18: Brian.
0: Good morning to you, Brian. So, we're combining two contests here, right? We started off giving away the Father's Day prize pack by naming that TV Dad. And I have so many TV Dads, now the TV Dad's going to help you win tickets to AC/DC.
25: Let's do it.
18: Are you so excited, Brian?
25: I am. My wife is a big AC/DC fan. I have never seen them in concert. She has seen them about 5 or 6 times, so I am excited. Let's do it.
18: For your wife.
0: For those about to rock, Brian, name that TV Dad.
18: All right. Oh, my gosh, Brian, I love you already.
0: All right, so here's the first TV Dad for you to name, Brian.
24: Things with your mom got pretty intense down there, huh? All like East Coast, West Coast, you feel me? Act like a parent, talk like a peer. I call it parenting. I learned it from my own dad, who used to walk into my room and say, "What's up, sweat hog?"
0: Ryan, any idea?
25: No.
18: It's a family of today. You know, like today, It's today. It's modern times.
0: Boy, if you don't win with that hint, I don't know who. Family of today.
18: I really want Brian to win these for his wife. Oh, wait, say that again.
25: Like an Al Bundy, like a modern family.
0: Okay.
18: Okay, you're in the right show.
0: You gave us a wrong answer, but you gave us a right hint. So I'm going to let you stay there. Come on.
25: God, I can't think of the guy's name.
0: Brian's in an awful mess.
25: I'm in
1: You know what? I don't actually know the name of the character. He's married to the pretty lady.
0: Uh-huh. Claire.
1: Claire.
0: Is her name.
1: Who doesn't age.
0: No.
25: Al Bundy's name.
1: Oh, it's not.
0: No. It's not Al Bundy.
25: Ed O'Neill.
0: No. It's his father-in-law.
1: Yeah.
0: Or it's his father-in-law.
3: He's the father-in-law
1: of this character. Yeah, Al Bundy is in this show. You're right. And he's the father-in-law of the character that Bo is looking for.
0: Mm-hmm.
3: Come on, Brian.
0: This song is creating the proper tension.
25: I know.
0: Is some. My advice would be. Let's see.
1: Oh.
0: I've run out of advice though. I don't know.
1: Do you have it, Brian? I think you.
25: Can I play it one more time?
0: Yeah, absolutely. Yep. Here you go. Play a little Phil.
24: Things with your mom got pretty intense down there, huh? All like East Coast, West Coast, you feel me? Act like a parent. Talk like a peer. I call it parenting. I learned it from my own dad. He used to walk into my room and say, "What's up, sweat hog?"
1: Parenting. Dark hair.
0: All right, Brian. This is your final shot.
25: Phil Dunphy.
0: Yes! Whoa. Where'd that come from?
1: Wow. So proud of you, Brian.
0: Brian. The good news is you pulled it out. The bad news is you got to get one more.
1: I know. You can do this, though. We believe in you, Brian.
25: We can do it.
0: Brian. Name this TV dad.
5: Way to bargain, Mars. I love that car more than anything that I have.
7: Dad. What about us?
5: You need a Q-tip?
0: All right, come on, Brian. You already said his name.
5: Yeah.
1: Oh.
0: Al Bundy is correct.
25: Yes.
0: Way to go. See, I help you out. You just got to pay attention. Brian.
25: You guys are the best.
0: You're the best now because you have two tickets to see AC/DC. Congratulations.
25: Yes. Thank you.
0: Yes, sir.
1: Congratulations, Brian. Happy Father's Day or pre-Father's Day or Wife's Day. It sounds like you're going to be like the world. Happy Husband's Day.
25: Happy wife, happy life.
1: That's right.
0: That's right. All right. Well, good luck to you. Have fun at the concert. We'll send you over to Sir Stephen of Anthony, and that wraps round two of our contest to win AC/DC tickets.
1: But we have more AC/DC tickets. That's hard to say. For next week, we have a handful more.
0: And by handful, she means three sets. Three sets of tickets. We'll pick it back up on Monday to win AC/DC tickets from 107.9 WBT.
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11: Money for the police chief's husband. Good morning. I'm Mark Garrison. The state auditor says no laws were broken, but he says the public should have been better informed when Charlotte city manager approved $99,000, a payoff for Lance Patterson. He's the husband of police chief Estella Patterson. A former firefighter, he sued the city for discrimination, and just before his wife was hired as chief, the city manager suddenly approved a settlement. It looked shady because $99,000 meant the city council did not have to approve the money. They only get involved on spending over $100,000. State Auditor Dave Bolick said the city should do a better job making settlements public. Keeping taxpayers in the dark, nothing new for Charlotte. You'll remember former police chief Johnny Jennings got a cash payment of $300,000 from the council when his feelings were hurt over comments from a former councilman. They kept it secret, only came to light after reporters started sniffing around.
3: And that brings us right to 7 o'clock. Go to the Charlotte Eye, Ear, Nose, and Throat Traffic Center. Trust your senses to scent us where Boomer is mighty happy it's Friday.
10: Yes, Friday. It is a deep Friday, too.
3: I'm telling you, it's going to be hot this afternoon. Yeah.
10: Wow, man. Yes, sir. Not too hot on the interstates right now. Though it's all cool and easy here, Mark. It looked good traffic-wise on the major thoroughfares such as the interstates, I-85 northbound, little congestion near exit 21, Cox Road, Gastonia, and the ramp from 85 south to 77 south. The usual exit 38 slowdowns here, making your way toward uptown. Now, also in North Mecklenburg, reports of road blockage, University City Boulevard and Harris Boulevard. Boomer Von Kennen, WBT Traffic.
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3: WBT News Time, 7 o'clock. New twist this morning in the battle over those toll lanes for I-77. Of course, as we've told you, the city of Charlotte killed the idea of toll lanes that would have run from uptown to the South Carolina line, an effort to help congestion. Well, now lawmakers in Raleigh not happy about it. They might punish the city for that decision. The state has already spent $60 million on the project. Bill introduced in Raleigh by State Senator Vicki Sawyer would force Charlotte and other towns in the county to pay that money back. Do we have a deal to stop the war with Iran? President Trump says we do.
13: We just made a great settlement of the war with Iran, subject to finalization of documents. We should get done over the next few days.
3: The president called off another night of bombing to announce that settlement.
15: The agreement, if signed, would open up the Strait of Hormuz, include a commitment by Iran not to enrich uranium for 15 to 20 years, and, if there's enough progress, release billions of dollars in frozen Iranian assets. The president said the U.S. naval blockade in the Strait will remain until the deal is officially agreed to, which he said could be this weekend.
3: That's reporter Caitlin Huey Burns at the White House, but Iran throwing cold water on the president's announcement, saying that nothing has been finalized at this point. Politics, the South Carolina governor's race. So far, most of that attention has been on the Republican primary. There is a runoff week after next between Pamela Evett and Alan Wilson. Whoever wins that will face Democrat Jermaine Johnson, state rep from Columbia. He's not well known, but Johnson says he doesn't care which Republican he faces.
16: I'm not campaigning against either one of them. I mean, if we've seen for the last two decades, it doesn't matter which Republican governor we get in here, nothing's going to change. And we're still 43rd in education. Our roads are still the worst in the entire country. Our bridges are still the worst in the entire country. Our homicide rate is still higher than California. Well, we still have 17 counties without an OBGYN. Our healthcare is still abysmal.
3: That's Jermaine Johnson. The last time South Carolina elected a Democrat as governor was 1998. A different kind of launch today from SpaceX, the rocket company owned by Elon Musk. The company will take off on the stock market, going public.
26: SpaceX is making its Wall Street debut today, the biggest initial public offering in history. It's expected to turn Elon Musk into the world's first trillionaire. The company has priced 555 million shares at $135 a piece, a valuation of nearly $1.8 trillion. More than 4,000 current and former employees are expected to become millionaires.
3: That's reporter Hannah Batta. A violent attack in Iredell County. Cops say Joseph Gilmore attacked two men with a machete. Not sure why, but one of the victims badly gashed in the head and shoulders. Gallimore launching that attack just hours after he was let out of jail in Statesville on other charges. So now he's locked up yet again. It was 10 years ago today, a mass murder at a gay nightclub in Florida.
27: 49 people were killed when a gunman opened fire inside the Pulse nightclub in Orlando, Florida, and an annual observance is planned. A candlelight ceremony and reading of the 49 names will conclude the event. At the time of the massacre in 2016, it was the deadliest mass shooting in U.S. history.
3: That's reporter Tanya Powers. Shooter Omar Mateen called himself an Islamic soldier. He was killed by police. Now let's check that hot, hot forecast brought to you by Window Nation.
2: Heat advisory from Mecklenburg County and counties east, upper 90s. The record's 98, could get there. What it feels like, though, is the important number. The heat index close to 105. Dangerous afternoon if you are going to be outdoors, especially if you're going to be working. Chance of a shower, thunder shower early tonight, then partial clouds overnight, 75. Still hot tomorrow, sunshine 95. I'm meteorologist Ray Stidjik from the Weather Channel on Charlotte's FM News Talk, 107.9 WBT.
3: 74 at the moment in Belmont and Mount Holly, 76 uptown at WBT.
0: 74, 76. I'm 79. Going with 79. That's the number in the 70s that I want to focus on because that is the amount of money that you will pay right now for a full 26-task garage door tune-up and safety inspection. 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
4: One more win and the Carolina Hurricanes will own the Stanley Cup. They lead the Golden Knights 3-2 after last night's 4-2 win in Raleigh. The Canes' front line was impressive as Andrei Svechnikov scored twice and Sebastian Aho added a second period goal. Svechnikov on what's working for them right now.
14: We got the little simple things, you know, the shooting mentality and obviously Stasi out there, you know, a big horse, just tipping the pucks and, you know, we got the obviously shooting mentality and looking for rebounds. And I think we got the chemistry going on and looking forward for the next game.
4: Rookie goalie Brandon Bussey got the start again and had 23 saves. Game 6 is Sunday night in Las Vegas. Tampa Bay Lightning winger Nikita Kucherov won his second Hart Trophy as the NHL's MVP yesterday. The Panthers have given receiver Jalen Coker a 3-year contract extension, keeping him in Carolina through 2029. He and the Panthers wrapped up their mandatory minicamp a day early and are now on break before training camp opens July 22nd. The Broncos tied for the NFL's best record last season, and now the team has rewarded coach Sean Payton with a new 5-year contract. The World Cup got underway yesterday. It was Mexico topping South Africa 2-0. South Korea beat Czechia 2-1. The United States opens play tonight against Paraguay. It was an exciting finish at Truist Field last night where the Knights rallied to beat Oklahoma City 9-8 on a Corey Lee walk-off double. The College World Series starts today in Omaha, North Carolina, making its second appearance there in 3 years. The Tar Heels take on Ole Miss at 7 o'clock. I'm Sharon Thorsland, WBT Sports.
3: 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I'm Mark Garrison, WBT News.
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2: Svechnikov back up top. Chance for Gostisbehere. Svechnikov snatches. Scores! There are the hands. And that's the magic of number 37, Andrei Svechnikov. And it's 2-1, Carolina. A power play goal. A fighting for it behind the net is Martinov. Back across. They score!
21: Seconds to go. The power play is over to Vegas. They're going crazy in Raleigh. Carolina's going to take a 3-2 lead. Back to Vegas.
0: That is Sean McDonough on ABC last night, and now the Hurricanes, like the Knicks, are on the doorstep of a championship. Stanley Cup final last night, 4-2. Carolina over Vegas in Raleigh. Now Carolina leads 3-2. I gotta say, if Major League Baseball is watching what's going on in Raleigh, this must be improving the chances of a Major League Baseball team coming to Raleigh. There's been a lot of talk about it over the years, and Charlotte included, but lately there's been more talk about Raleigh, and I've never been someone who believes that's a huge possibility, but given what they are doing in Raleigh at the Lenovo Center and these crowds and the way they've embraced this hockey team since it arrived a couple of decades ago, if you're Major League Baseball, you have to take note of that.
1: I would think so. I mean, did you hear that crowd?
5: It's one of the best, if not the best, home crowd advantage
1: in the United States. Yeah, in the NHL, even Canada.
5: Oh,
1: well,
5: that's Canadian what announcers teams have been saying this playoffs. Mm-hmm. This is probably one of the loudest venues that they've ever been in.
1: See, that just shows you what Carolinians will do when they are really behind a team. We come together for our sports. I think if we did have a Raleigh Major League Baseball team, what should we name it? What should we call it?
0: But here's the thing. Would it be Carolina or would it be Raleigh? You know, because we have the Charlotte Hornets and the Carolina Panthers. They have the Carolina Hurricanes. Would the baseball team be a Carolina moniker or would it be a Raleigh moniker?
1: I think it should be kind of like the Carolina Hurricanes and the Carolina Panthers. I think it should be like the Carolina
5: Mudcats.
1: Mudcats, really?
5: That's the actual team name.
1: Oh, okay.
5: Yeah.
0: Are the Mudcats still a thing?
5: I don't think they are. I think I've seen the campaign for people saying that you bring MLB to Raleigh and they'll be the Mudcats.
0: The Mudcats? See, I don't. That sounds very. I don't know if.
5: It sounds AAA to me.
0: Exactly.
1: AAA.
0: And I wonder if Major League Baseball would want. I don't know. That's an interesting notion. But tonight you have the World Cup tonight because the United States team takes on Paraguay tonight at 9:00 in the World Cup. That's their first game, and that will be on Fox. 3:00 today with the World Cup, you have Canada versus Bosnia. And, of course, as we were talking to Willie P. about yesterday, the World Cup for 2026 is split between Mexico, America, and Canada. And so USA gets its first chance to hit the field tonight. And then the NBA Finals, Game 5, tomorrow night in San Antonio. That'll be at 8:30 on ABC. And then the Game 5 of the... This is a lot to keep... I'm doing it again, aren't I?
1: You're doing it again. Monday and Friday.
0: But Sunday. It's actually Sunday for the Carolina Hurricanes. They can close things out as they play against the Vegas Golden Knights at 8:00. So there will be a test on this at the end of the 8:00 hour, Beth.
1: I have it. It's our baseball team. Guys, I'm going to go ahead. MLB, I hope you're listening. Build a stadium in Raleigh. The Carolina Copperheads.
0: Carolina Copperheads. Think baseball wanted another team with a snake name? Because they have the Arizona Diamondbacks. Yeah. So this would be the Carolina Copperheads. That'd be a rivalry built in.
1: I think so. You automatically rival the Copperhead. The Diamondbacks.
5: Arena Football League team name that was the Carolina Cobras. Weren't we the Cobras? Yeah.
0: Yes.
1: But we don't have Cobras here.
0: Yeah. Cobras wouldn't make sense. Copperheads.
1: We have Copperheads here.
5: The Water Moccasins.
1: We have them here. We have cows, the Carolina Cows.
5: Rolls right off the tongue.
0: They could be the Raleigh Giant Black Snakes that aren't poisonous.
5: The Raleigh Center for Kids Who Can't Read Good. Want to learn to do other things good, too.
1: Or what about the Carolina Crayfish? That sounds minor league, too.
5: The Hickory Crawdads is a minor league team.
1: Or the Carolina Crocodiles. We have crocodiles.
0: No, we don't have crocodiles.
1: We have crocodiles.
5: The Florida man in the room has already nixed the idea.
0: I thought we had gators.
1: We have gators, okay.
0: Yeah.
1: We don't have crocodiles.
5: Gators.
1: What about the cuckoos, the cuckoo
0: I did
1: birds?
0: See a gator.
1: The crows, the Carolina crows.
0: I told you about the time when I was at Davidson. There was this, I don't know if it's still there, the Corner Pub, spelled with a K, the Corner Pub, which was down
1: it was
0: the
1: still
0: Davidson.
1: There.
0: Okay, I went there one time and I walked in and a dude had like a baby gator and its snout was like rubber banded together.
1: As one does at a bar.
0: As was done, as one does at that bar.
5: At least you're being safe, sir. I appreciate that. Right.
1: Thanks for bringing the gator with the muzzle.
0: Before we go to break, remember earlier this week we got back from Long Island and Beth was talking about losing her jacket at the airport at JFK?
1: Yeah, if you are just joining us and didn't hear this story, I left my jacket at security while I was at JFK. I always carry a jacket when I'm flying because it's freezing cold to me on most airplanes. And my hands were full as I was trying to get back to the benches to put my shoes on, or I had my shoes on, but to put my laptop back in my bag. And Bo and I were sitting there chatting, and I left my jacket sitting on the bench. And then Bo was like, well, you can just fill out a lost and found form. So I
0: went
1: on.
0: Well, first I said I would go get it for you. And you said, no, no, no, no, no.
1: Well, it was like 45 miles away.
0: We'll miss our flight.
1: It was so far to go back to security.
0: But I just want it to be known that I offered to do that.
1: He did offer. He did offer. And then, so I was like, I'll fill out the lost and found form. So I went through like what felt like 400 pages of, I uploaded pictures of this jacket. I filled out all kinds of information. And then as I was ready to click send, it was going to charge me $45 to potentially find my jacket. It gave me 60 days, gave them 60 days to find it, but no guarantee of actually finding it.
0: $45 service fee for us to try to find your jacket.
1: Right. And how do you even know they're looking? They're just taking the $45 and be like, eh, didn't find it. So I actually, the jacket itself was just a little hoodie. It was $30. So while I was on the plane, I went online and I ordered another one. It came yesterday. I'm wearing it today. Mm-hmm. It's like I never lost the jacket. And here's the good thing. Somebody somewhere has my jacket. My jacket is traveling in my mind. My jacket's like in Japan, keeping somebody warm who would have been cold on a plane otherwise. And they needed the jacket. And so this jacket is being paid forward.
6: Or it's on a homeless crack dealer.
1: I doubt it. Because this was on the other side of security. Wow. So I don't know if they would have gotten through TSA.
0: Or it's behind the TSA machine in the corner collecting dust. You know?
1: No, guys, it's on someone in a cold plane traveling the world right now. Let me have my happiness.
5: I vote for the crack.
1: I like Let Mark's me idea. Have my
5: that
1: happiness.
5: Sounds, that sounds kind of fun.
1: On the crackhead?
5: Yeah, I guess, yeah. I just didn't even think about that.
0: All right, from the Charlotte Eye, Ear, Nose, and Throat Traffic Center, trust your senses to Senta. Here's Boomer Von Cannon.
10: Somewhere in Asbury Park, that jacket is making its presence. Somewhere. Oh, man. Beth, you did good.
1: Right. You got to give things away sometimes.
5: Go get him, Beth.
10: Go get him, Beth.
1: Right. You know, it's,
0: so what you're saying is you did this on purpose?
1: No, but I think my subconscious did because someone needed a jacket. Someone needed a jacket.
5: I'm not buying it.
0: No.
5: I'm not buying it.
1: Come on, guys.
10: They've been born at night, but not last night,
1: the
10: right?
1: The world is a prettier place than we think.
6: You're a nice girl, but you're not that nice.
5: I'm going to leave this brand new jacket.
1: Someone needed a jacket. In my mind, come on, let me have it.
10: Hey, watch this.
0: Yeah, it's exactly right. All right. Thank you, Boomer.
10: Yes, sir.
0: I don't know what I'm thanking you for. You hadn't done traffic yet.
6: I was going to say, did he do it?
10: I was waiting for the bat. Like, for just, what?
1: Thank you, Boomer, for being you. Just thank you for being you.
5: I don't thank you for you.
10: And to be continued.
6: Right here.
10: Okay, 85 northbound. Right here. There's the boy right there, man. 85 northbound. Congestion near exit 23 McAdamsville. Traffic slow beginning at exit 20 New Hope Road. Have an incident on Freedom Drive. This is on Freedom near Toddville Road. And keep in mind, on Freedom Drive, drive westbound. It's a construction that has Freedom down to one lane northbound from Moorhead to Berry Hill Road. Expect delays throughout the day. Boomer Von Cannon, WBT Traffic.
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10: Your WBT forecast today, Friday, June 12th. It's a hot day today. Heat advisory for Mecklenburg, Cabarrus, and Union County from 11 to 8 today with high heat, excessive heat and humidity. Sunshine today, 98. Heat index, 100 to 105. Isolated thunderstorm tonight with a low 75. Tomorrow and Sunday, we'll have sunshine and isolated thunderstorm, high 95 each day. Right now, Mooresville, the Dirty Mo, 73. Chester, 72. And the Queen City 77 at WBT.
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0: 7:20 on WBT, Friday morning, June 12th, here in the historic Tide Boyd studio, Bo Thompson, Beth Troutman. And right now, let's bring on the line, as we do at this time each week, Congressman from North Carolina, United States Congressman Mark Harris. Good morning, sir.
18: Good morning, Bo and Beth. How are y'all this morning?
0: Doing well. Glad to have you with us. And a lot to get to here. I think you probably know where we're going to go first. And this was in the Oval Office yesterday.
20: You have said before that Iran and the United States were close to a deal. It has not happened yet. Why are you so convinced that this time is different?
22: Because they've taken a pounding. They've taken a pounding like very few people could take. And they want to make the deal a lot more than I do. And we could have had it done the other way, I guess, but it would have taken longer. They got hit very hard recently, as you know. And I don't like to have to do things that way, but I felt it was necessary. It's a great deal for the United States and for the Middle East, and I think ultimately great for Iran because they'll be able to build up their country and their country. I really believe it's a regime change because I find these people to be much more rational than the people that are no longer with us. We knocked out the first team of leadership, the second team of leadership. This is a different group. This is a different level. And I think it's, frankly, a smarter level, and it's a level that has reason.
0: Okay, so that's what the president said yesterday. It's conflicting reports out of Iran as to whether or not there is a deal here. What do you make of what he said, and where do you think this is right now?
18: Well, Bo, I hope that this is actually going to develop and continue to come to fruition. It's very clear the president is trying to give the diplomacy and get to a deal as quickly as possible and to make it work. Again, we've talked about this for several weeks now while this war's been going on. The real challenge in all of this is who in Iran is going to ultimately make the deal. And then when the deal is made, the challenge that we continue to deal with is the struggle that they have going on for who's really in charge. Is it going to be the Revolutionary Guard that continues to want to keep fighting? Because every time that it's time to say there's a deal, they tend to step in and try to put out more threatening statements and everything else. So I think that it is it's a bit of a quagmire in terms of who we're making the deal with. And I think that's the challenge. The president is operating with peace through strength. And I think he demonstrated the other night. I thought it was fascinating that you started the morning yesterday with him actually giving a live interview talking about the plans to pound and even the plans to take Karg Island and talking about the risk that would be involved there and did Americans have the stomach for it. And that was yesterday morning early, and by mid-afternoon, we've got an announcement that we're bringing the war to an end and we have a deal. So, again, there's negotiating in real time and negotiating publicly in that kind of way and getting calls from Iran, it's something that's a little bit different, something new. But I do think the president is trying to make sure that that we pound them to the point, as he, to use his words, that they recognize that they've got to have this deal. And it seems that they're getting close to that. And it seems that he feels confident that he's connected with the right people and that we're going to be able to make it happen. So, again, he's trying to spare lives, which I think everyone should applaud. And at the same time, he's trying to get this situation completed as soon as possible.
27: You know, I feel like we have gone back and forth, you know, hearing that we were close to a deal and then we're not close to a deal, and that we have obliterated their military, but then we see them launch more attacks, whether it be on Israel or on ships in the Strait of Hormuz. I wonder, this time around, do you think we actually are closer? Do you think we actually, that we will see an end to this? And do you think we actually have weakened their military? Which version of all of the things that we've heard over the course of the last couple of months, which version is the truth?
18: Well, I think there's no question, Beth, that we have weakened their military. I mean, bottom line, they can get off a missile or two from the ground and have some success at that. But again, their Navy is at the bottom of the water. I mean, bottom of the strait. Many of those things have taken place. And so they don't have a Navy, their air, any kind of air power that they had, short of just shooting off these missiles and through missile launchers, trying to hit other countries, they can do. But they have been severely weakened, no question. And I think that they're going to try to maximize whatever little they have left. At least the Revolutionary Guard has indicated that just with their actions. So I think it's one of those things that we're going to have to watch very, very closely. I think everybody agrees. I don't care who you are or what your perspective is on this war. Everyone agrees that the Iranians cannot be trusted. So I think that this is going to be one of those things that is going to have to be verified. We don't need to put an end to the blockade until we see them actually taking steps. We don't need to unfreeze any money until we actually see them taking steps. Any of the things in the negotiations, and that's where, again, I trust President Trump. I trust his ability in negotiation to make sure it's going to be a good deal for the United States and for the world, frankly, and its safety in what we come to. So it's getting this regime over there to a point where they are going to begin to deal with some sense of understanding. But again, it's going to have to be verified very closely every step of the way, because they cannot be trusted.
0: Let's go back to the Oval Office Q&A session yesterday and this particular topic.
12: Do you intend to have Bill Pulte continue to serve as the acting director of National Intelligence? And do you think it's unreasonable that some Republicans have concerns that he has no intelligence experience, even if he's serving in this acting role?
22: But he's intelligent, unlike a lot of other people.
12: But do you think that's a right? No intelligence?
22: He's only there for a little while. He's running it for a short while we get a very talented person, Jay Clayton, and as you know, Jay Clayton's an incredible talent, head of Sullivan and Cromwell. He was head of the SEC, he was now Southern District. I mean, nobody has better credentials.
12: But
22: Bill will run it for a short while. He's done a fantastic job at Fannie Mae, Freddie Mac, created tremendous, it's probably worth $1 trillion now, trillion.
0: So Jay Clayton is the nominee to be the permanent successor to Tulsi Gabbard. But you heard there some questions still about the interim, Bill Pulte. What about this yesterday, Congressman?
18: Yeah, I think, again, that was the president going ahead and putting out there, making the announcement about Jay coming into that role. It was met with a lot of, I'll say, enthusiasm, if you will, from both sides of the aisle, which I think that's good. You know, I think that right now he's going to be on a path to move things forward. We got a lot of things that are hanging out here with FISA that we yesterday we were not able to pass the FISA extension in the House. And that put us in a pretty tough spot at this point. I think it's unfortunate the Democrats are playing politics with this and would not move a FISA extension over the whole Pulte issue. Again, I just think that we've got to look after our national security. We've got to look after our national intelligence, and we don't need to be playing with this whole FISA thing as a political tool. So I do think the president, again, trying to move the ball down the field, goes ahead and announces his intention to move Jay into this spot. And again, that was a positive, net positive for sure. And I think that the Senate is already set up and announced time for his hearings and moving his confirmation pretty rapidly.
0: Yeah, I was just about to say the Senate Intelligence Committee is going to start the confirmation process next Wednesday. So when you're wondering how long will Pulte be the interim DNI director, that gives you an idea of the timetable we're working with. We'll continue the conversation with Congressman Mark Harris, as we do on Fridays here on Good Morning BT, momentarily. First, though, let's head back to the News Center on this Friday, June 12th, and rejoin Mark Garrison.
3: We got plenty of sports dominating the headlines on this Friday. How about those Carolina Hurricanes winning big last night? Quite a scene in Raleigh. And as Channel 3's Michael Warrick outside the arena there last night in Raleigh, serving as both reporter and cheerleader. There's also World Cup action this weekend. The U.S. has its first match. And then sports at the White House. A big UFC fight on Sunday.
13: The South Lawn will be filled with more than 4,000 spectators watching the fights in one of the most unique settings the sport has ever seen.
14: It truly is the United Nations of Fighting. If you think about the number of countries that are represented, and I think that roster will continue to grow.
13: But not everyone is ready to hear the opening bell. A lawsuit filed by two Virginians is asking a federal court to stop the event, arguing it violates National Park Service rules prohibiting sporting events on federal land. The White House calls the lawsuit obstructionist and baseless and is moving forward with current plans.
3: That's reporter Rashad Hudson. So the UFC fight Sunday at the White House, which also happens to be President Trump's 80th birthday. From the war zone this morning, the president says Iran has agreed to give up developing nukes and we have a deal.
15: We ended the war with Iran today.

0: Her term is being sued by her brother. He blames her for not doing enough to stop a wildfire that burned his house down.
1: Bass's older brother is suing Los Angeles over the loss of his luxury Malibu home. It comes at a bad time for Bass because she's running for re-election. In fact, she's been ducking reporters' questions about the suit. Kenneth Bass joined a class action lawsuit which blames the city for letting a nearby reservoir go empty, reducing water supplies for firefighters to battle the blaze.
0: That's reporter Gary Bumgarten in Los Angeles. 7:32 now. From the Charlotte Eye, Ear, Nose, and Throat Traffic Center, trust your senses to scent us. Here's Boomer. How do we look?
2: Mark, we're in pretty good shape so far this morning. No major delays underway on the interstate. Some merging traffic developing, but nothing that make you seek an alternate route. We're seeing slow traffic on northbound 85 at exit 23 McAdenville, and the slowdowns begin at exit 20 New Hope Road, so be aware of that if you're in Gaston County, northbound 85. West Charlotte have a bump up on Freedom Drive near Toddville Road. To the north, near Mallet Creek, we have an incident with medic on the scene. Ridge Road at Beard Road. Boomer Von Cannon, WBT Traffic.
0: 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Here's Sharon.
3: The Carolina Hurricanes got a pair of goals from Andrei Svechnikov and beat the Vegas Golden Knights 4-2 last night in Game 5 of the Stanley Cup Finals. That gives them a 3-2 lead in the series, just a win away from their second ever championship. Head coach Rod Brind'Amour.
4: I liked our effort, for sure, and I hope we're getting better. I think there's certain areas of our game that are starting to look a lot like we need it to look, but I do think there's still another level that we're going to need to find that next one.
3: Game 6 is Sunday night in Las Vegas. The Panthers have given receiver Jalen Coker a new contract, adding 3 years to his deal and keeping him in Carolina through 2029. Coker and the rest of the Panthers are on a break now after Coach Dave Canales wrapped up minicamp a day early. They'll report back to training camp July 22nd. The Broncos have given Coach Sean Payton a new 5-year contract through 2030. The Falcons have acquired offensive tackle Wanya Morris in a trade with the Chiefs. A big finish for Brooks Koepka yesterday at the RBC Canadian Open. He made 4 birdies on his last 5 holes to finish at 6 under par 64. That gave him a share of the first round lead. The World Cup got underway yesterday with Mexico topping South Africa 2-0 in the opener. The United States opens play tonight, taking on Paraguay at 9 o'clock. In the big leagues, the Tigers routed the Twins 11-0. It was the Orioles over the Mariners 7-5. The Mets, Cubs, and Dodgers among your other winners. The Braves game at the White Sox was rained out. The Knights got a walk-off double from catcher Corey Lee and beat Oklahoma City 9-8. I'm Sharon Thorsland, WBT Sports.
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8: Heat advisory later this morning into the afternoon. That's covering most of us up from about Mecklenburg County and counties east. Everybody's going to be hot, though. Now, 95 is around where we will be today.

0: or hotter. Heat index 105 tonight. Chance of a shower, thunder shower. That'll be early for your Friday evening plans. Overnight, a warm buggy 75. Sunshine, hot, humid tomorrow, mid 90s. I'm meteorologist Ray Stidjik from the Weather Channel on Charlotte's FM News Talk 107.9 WPT.
1: Got a warm Friday morning in progress here. Sunny, 77 in Harrisburg and 78 uptown. 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
1: Rolling on 7:36 on WBT on this Friday morning. It's Bo and Beth here, and on the WBT hotline is Congressman Mark Harris. All kinds of headlines coming out of D.C., and this particular one out of Charlotte, and the congressman has been very much a part of the aftermath of this story. The story is Irina Zarutska, the killing on the light rail last year, and of course you had the congressional hearings that happened later in the fall. The congressman was part of those. The man accused of killing Zarutska on that light rail train in Charlotte was in federal court on Tuesday for a competency hearing. Carlos Brown Jr. found incompetent to proceed to trial at this time, according to U.S. Attorney for the Western District, Russ Ferguson. Although we should point out that this does not mean that he's out of jail or that he's not going to be incarcerated during this process. It just means that right now he's not fit for trial. He may be at some point. Congressman Harris, I know you're following this story. You have since the beginning. What are your thoughts on where we are here?
6: Well, this is, again, every time we see a headline that comes out about this, it's a reminder of just the incredible tragedy that this entire situation has been. And it just brings to mind again how, when you just think about Irina Zarutska, who came to this country seeking safety and freedom, and she came seeking a better life and should be alive today. And yet we continue to find headlines like this. Get down to the facts of the situation, you know, Carlos Brown, he still faces serious charges. I mean, he's got the federal charge tied to violence against mass transportation system resulting in death, and he's got first degree murder at the state level charges. The reality is that this ruling delays the case, but it doesn't dismiss the charges, Bo, as you alluded to, and it certainly doesn't erase the need for justice. And my hope is that he's undergoing treatment, as I understand, and medications to hopefully get him to a place. Again, this is the second time, I guess, we've seen this. I guess the state was the first, and then this is the federal that have ruled that he's incompetent at the moment. But in both situations, they have pointed to the fact that he is receiving medication, he's receiving treatment in hopes of getting him to the place that he will be able to stand trial. But the bottom line, from my perspective, is Irina's family deserve justice. And North Carolina families, they just deserve to know that they can get on a public transit and they can walk through their communities and go about their lives without being in danger of repeat offenders. And that's what's at the heart of the whole DeCarlos Brown situation, is here was a repeat offender The system just failed miserably in multiple levels. And, you know, this is just what happens when we put criminals ahead of victims. And that can't happen.
7: I want to switch gears and talk a little bit about some of the work that you all did in Congress this week in Washington. The House passed the Secure America Act this week. Tell us about what that is and what that means for, you know, things like the World Cup.
6: Well, Beth, that's a great question. This has been a big step this week that we finally got to. The Secure America Act, if you remember, kind of has gone back to become that reconciliation bill. We talk about reconciliation here on Fridays a number of times, but this is the one where the Democrats had held out that they were not going to fund ICE. They were not going to fund Border Patrol. They had separated out, you know, the Department of Homeland Security, and then separated these two agencies within Department of Homeland Security away from there. And so it became clear they weren't going to help at all. It was going to have to pass on pure Republican votes. So that's why we had to use reconciliation. And it came from the Senate. They were able to get it passed. It's a very simple bill, very clean. Some of us were a little frustrated that we hoped that we could put the Save America Act as part of it, which was another important role. But there were some folks that kind of stood in the way of that in the Senate, so it didn't make it on it. Came over to the House, and we were able to manage to debate it and pass it, and got it through this week. It was an important moment because it's going to provide long-term funding for the men and women of ICE and CBP through September of 29. And I think that's important because getting this done over 3 years is going to get us through this administration and to the point that the Democrats will not be able to play with the funding for our border as well as the work that ICE is doing in immigration. So I think this is important. And for FIFA, of course, this bringing millions of visitors to North America. And what we've got to do is just make sure that all of our Department of Homeland Security is funded completely and that Secretary Mullen is able to give the leadership that he's giving there to the Department of Homeland Security. We're hearing great things, and this is a big time. And so getting that funded and getting the president's signature, which happened this week, makes us all breathe a little bit of a sigh of relief.
1: Final thing here, President Trump raised some eyebrows this week when he said, "I love the inflation, and I think you know which interaction I'm talking about, but this was said as the annual rate jumped to a 3-year high. He suggested that the recent numbers mean that there'll be a bigger decline in inflation once the war with Iran is over, and we hear what he's saying about that possibly being the case. But everybody's at that point with the Iran war where they want to see the receipts, right? They want to see that this is actually going to be the end of it. But as it relates to people's checkbooks and people's grocery bills, what do you make of that statement and what he said in the wake of it?
6: Well, look, I just think that it's important that all of us understand that right now we did see those inflation numbers. I think everybody, all thinking people, attribute it to the fact of where we have been in this conflict. But the president's right in the sense that when this thing gets settled, I think you're going to see it drop significantly. And I think it'll drop rather quickly. I know some places around folks have noticed some gas prices are down, and that's a little bit of encouragement. And we've got to continue to see that happen. I think there's no mistake that, you know, people are hurting. And we want to make sure that folks understand that we understand that they're hurting. And we want to get this conflict resolved so that we can begin to see gas prices come down. Because when gas prices come down, grocery prices will come down. And really, when you think about how important transportation is to every sector of our economy, that just is a big, major piece of what we're doing. And so, again, I just think that we are hopeful that all the signs are in place. I've said this again week after week. I think the principles for the economy were put in place last July. We're coming up on a year since we passed and signed the One Big Beautiful Bill. And I think many of those things have helped small businesses. They've helped get our economy ramping up again to be able to move forward. And then, of course, we took this detour that we've had to deal with, necessary detour, to try to protect humanity by stopping Iran from having a nuclear weapon and their threats. But at the same time, it's been a costly one in that respect. And Americans are continuing to deal with it. And we hope that we see those prices begin to come down, and that we're going to see the other principles in the economy kick in, as we hope they will.
1: Of course, at the other end of that are the midterms. And so everybody's watching these numbers and listening to what's being said. And we'll see how it all plays out. But they're going to be, as I said before, receipts down the road to deal with. So we'll continue to follow all this. We appreciate you coming on, as you always do, once a week. And I understand next week, I think you actually a day early are going to be in studio with us.
6: Yeah, I'm looking forward. I think I'm scheduled to be with David Chadwick next week, and so we'll be recording with him, and I think I'm going to step in and visit with you all while I'm there.
1: Well, we look forward to seeing you. We appreciate you coming on each week with us.
6: Well, I love being with you all and very thankful for all you do, and just look forward to seeing you in person, being in studio.
1: Congressman Mark Harris joins us once a week. Have a great weekend. Thank you so much. Remember, if you're listening right now, we're just on the doorstep of
8: Tell Me Something Good.
1: Friday edition at 7:50. We do it every week.
7: Guys, we've already gotten maybe a new best Tell Me Something Good from our good buddy Tom. Sent a video to us already this morning.
1: Yeah, this may be the most creative entry we've had.
7: I love it so much. It put the biggest smile on my face.
1: And it's because who Tom used to relay his message.
7: Yes.
1: So hang on. You can also text us at 704-570-1079. You can call us. We love both. On a Friday morning, using the 100,000 watts to tell Charlotte something good that happened to you, something that you heard that you want to get out over the megaphone here. We'll do it. Right now, from the Charlotte Eye, Ear, Nose, and Throat Traffic Center, trust your senses to send us some good news. It's Boomer Von Cannon.
9: Yes, sir. Can't wait for this. I love Tell Me Something Good. Man, you got to love it. Got to love traffic volume so far this morning. Very light around the Queen City. Now, keep in mind, there will be some extra traffic on Independence throughout the day. High school graduation ceremonies at Bojangles Coliseum getting underway at 8:30 this morning with West Charlotte, and then continuing to about 9 this evening. So expect some extra traffic on Independence at Briar Creek and Monroe Road throughout the day. Have an incident with a disabled vehicle in Uptown, South Tryon at Brooklyn Village. To the west, have a bump up on Freedom Drive near Toddville Road. In North Mecklenburg, on Ridge Road at Beard Road. Boomer Von Cannon, WBT Traffic.
1: Well, you know, the wait is the worst part. 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The thing that nobody tells you about selling your home. Good thing that Marion never had to wait.
7: Mm-hmm. 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
9: Your WBT forecast today, Friday, June 12th. We have sunshine, very humid, hot today with a high up to 98 with a heat index ranging from 100 to 105. Tonight, isolated thunderstorm, 75. And tomorrow and Sunday, sunshine, chance of a pop-up thunderstorm each day with a high 95. 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
1: 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All right, 9 minutes away from 8 o'clock. And by the way, Sean O'Connell from CBR joining us at 8:05. New Steven Spielberg movie opens up today called Disclosure Day. And he has seen it, and he has much to say about it. So Sean O'Connell, 2 weeks in a row we get Sean in here.
7: I know, how lucky are we? I love that guy.
1: That is my something good to tell you about first this week.
7: Oh, do I have something good for y'all? This is from our buddy Tom on the text line. He got this to us early. He said, Beth, Howard wanted to tell you something good. This is Howard.
10: Tell her something good. Tell Beth something good. Sure. Tell her something good.
7: Next level, Howard. Howard is a Chihuahua. And you guys know how I love Chihuahuas.
11: That's a great name for a dog.
7: I know.
11: Great name.
7: I love when people give dogs like people names, like Bob, like Bob Vance.
1: So, Phyllis and Bob.
7: Phyllis and Bob.
1: So Howard's going to have to be like a staple of this.
7: I kind of feel like Howard should be like the theme music. Every time you hear Howard bark, you know, tell me something good's on the way.
1: But the best part of it is I'm going, tell something good, tell something good.
7: That's Tom in the background. That's our listener, Tom.
10: Tell her something good. Tell Beth something good.
1: All right, Tom, you are the leader in the clubhouse, man. That is so awesome. 704-570-1079. Text or call, tell us something good.
7: I can't, y'all, I keep looking at the video too. This is something good for me. Howard's a little blonde Chihuahua, kind of has a couple of little black, maybe some darker markings on his back. But as he's barking, little Howard, he's down he's down in like downward facing dog. Oh. Yeah, he's in big stretch mode.
11: Looks like big stretch.
7: He's in big stretch mode. Cutest dog ever. And you guys know how much I love Chihuahuas. So well done, Tom. Thank you so much. And I have tell me something good. I have replaced my missing jacket. The jacket I left at JFK Airport, I have replaced with the exact jacket. I ordered it. It arrived. And now I am just imagining that my other jacket that I left at JFK is traveling around the world. And our good friend Leanne, who texts us on the text line, says, hey, Beth, you could write a book called The Sisterhood of the Traveling Jacket. And I said, right. She says, I'm going down a big rabbit hole right now thinking of different scenarios that the jacket experiences. I'm living vicariously through your jacket. And I said, same, girl, same. That is exactly where my brain went. You guys were trying to poo-poo on it, but in my brain, my jacket is having the time of its life.
11: Who poo-pooed on it?
7: Traveling. You guys did.
11: Oh,
7: all of you.
11: It wasn't me.
7: All of you.
1: I offered to go get your old one. What are you talking about?
7: No.
11: You mean Mark.
7: With my imagination, jacket being in a very happy place, like in Japan,
1: I mean,
7: traveling off to maybe Thailand. Maybe the jacket is enjoying like dumplings in Korea right
1: maybe
7: now.
1: Maybe the TSA operator needed a jacket.
7: Or maybe they were cold. Yeah.
1: I mean, it's the gift that keeps on giving. You just don't know where it is.
11: Mm-hmm. All year round.
1: That airport is so big, though. It's hard for me to believe that it got out of the airport.
7: Brian said, I'll tell you something good, Beth. You need to write your name and email address in your jacket. from now on, just in case. So you know what, Brian? I'm going to start doing that on all of my jackets. If this jacket ends up in your hands, here's my email address. Here's my phone number. Tell me where this jacket's going. Tell me the experiences this jacket is having.
1: It's like, I wish we could have put like an Apple AirPod or what do they call it?
11: AirTag.
1: AirTag. In the jacket so we could just track it.
7: We could follow the jacket all over the world. Because don't you love the idea that somebody needed it and this jacket's all happy now?
11: It is like Flat Stanley, like you said that last week.
7: It's like Flat Stanley traveling.
1: When you were a kid and you let a balloon go, you know, and you just...
7: With a note on it?
1: With a note on it, see how far it goes. I mean, probably landed at like the cement mixer place.
11: Hit a plane, make a plane crash, you know?
7: Oh, or get caught in a tree.
11: Yeah, like...
7: It's also kind of like a message in a bottle. You put a message in a bottle, throw it to the ocean, see if the current takes it somewhere really special. My jacket's like that. The current is the airplane.
1: You know, some kid in like, you know, in Kenya is going to call and say, I have your jacket. You know?
11: It came with the shipment of who didn't win the Super Bowl this year? The Patriots.
7: But see, that's even to tell me something good. Somebody who needs a jacket ends up with a jacket. Somebody who needs a t-shirt ends up with a t-shirt. Nothing is wasted. Nothing is wasted. Terry sent us a text, is very excited about Howard's video. So Terry sent a picture, and Terry, I hope that this is your chihuahua, but this is a chihuahua in a purple sweater. Or tell me. There you go.
1: Right. We need to hear it again. Play the whole thing again. It's too good not to. Sorry, I don't mean to
7: belabor it.
1: To hold up other people, but this is like next level.
10: Tell her something good. Tell Beth something good. Sure. Tell her something good.
7: So you know what? If this starts encouraging people to send chihuahua pictures and videos, I'm here for it. Randall, our favorite packaging engineer, who we love. Randall called our show one day to tell us, because Jim Zocchi says he always ends up at parties talking about packaging. Randall called in and was like, hey, I am in packaging. And then sent us an entire
11: the Sharpie
7: box
11: guy.
7: Full of Sharpies.
11: Yeah.
7: Yes, full of Sharpies and pens. And Randall just texted in and said, Beth, it's Randall. Use your Sharpie and put your darn name in the jacket.
11: We do still have a couple Sharpies left.
7: Oh, I have my computer bag is filled with them. I love those Sharpies. Those Sharpie pens. Oh,
1: my mom could write a name with a Sharpie and an outfit like a champ.
7: Really?
1: Oh man, all our stuff when I was growing up, and there were three of us. So I was the first kid, so I would be like one, two, or three.
7: Really?
1: Mm-hmm.
7: So like your underwear, were you the guy who had like bow in your jockey shorts?
1: Underwear is where we drew the line.
7: Okay. Yeah.
11: Bo, pass the Sharpie.
1: Yes. Oh, man. Only one thing left to say.
12: I gotta say it was a good day.
1: Good Day continues. Coming up, Sean O'Connell from Cinema Blend, or formerly of Cinema Blend, now with CBR. First time in a long time. Steven Spielberg has a movie opening up, a summer blockbuster, at least they hope it is, and the word of mouth early is really, really good, and it's an alien movie, which they say, I've heard this several places, like, it's not official, but it's an unofficial third movie in a trilogy if you took Close Encounters of the Third Kind and E.T., and then this new one would be the third leg of that.
7: What?
1: So we'll
7: is E.T. going to come back with his phone and his fingers and his
13: He finally calls
7: pieces?
13: Home.
1: It's not a direct sequel. Like, I don't think E.T.'s making a cameo.
7: Aw, man.
1: But Yoda actually made a cameo in E.T.
7: Wouldn't it be awesome if E.T. made a cameo and Elliot rode in on Elliot's bike and Elliot was like a scientist in this world? Yeah. No?
1: Sure. Like the Avengers?
7: Yeah. I know that E.T., Yoda did make a cameo in E.T.
1: At Halloween.
7: Yeah.
1: When they were out trick-or-treating.
7: Well, wasn't he one of the stuffed animals, too, when E.T. was hiding in the closet?
1: He might have been. So maybe there was more than one, but I know they were out trick-or-treating and he saw Yoda.
7: Yeah. See?
1: That was 82, 83? Mm. Sean O'Connell coming up next.
10: Tell her something good. Tell Beth something good.
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15: Watching a prisoner slowly die at the Mecklenburg County Jail. Good morning. Just before 8, I'm Mark Garrison. Some gruesome video is now public, showing the slow death of a prisoner, 25-year-old Russell Fincham. A judge ordered the sheriff to give the surveillance footage to Channel 3. It shows Fincham throwing up repeatedly as a jail guard looks on and apparently does nothing.
13: You see a correctional officer come in and look directly at Fincham. The officer repeatedly comes back in, but no one gives Fincham medical attention, even as other inmates appear to grow increasingly concerned. At 7:14 a.m., the correction officer can clearly see the vomit on the floor. It's 44 minutes later that a nurse comes to take Fincham's vitals. She leaves, and then it takes another 20 minutes before additional medical staff arrive with a wheelchair. While Fincham was waiting for that life-saving care, you see him begin struggling to breathe. By the time that wheelchair arrives, it's too late.
15: He was dead. Channel 3's Naomi Coles. Now, Fincham was sick from a drug overdose. His family is suing, saying he did not get timely care. His mother says the public should see the video.
16: He was allowed to lay there and suffer when it was really just one thing they could have done.
15: Jail deaths have been a problem under Sheriff Gary McFadden, 21 of them since 2019, more than any other sheriff in the county's history. His only response has been to say he's not running a hospital. A lot of prisoners have health issues. And that brings us to 801 from the Charlotte Eye, Ear, Nose, and Throat Traffic Center. Trust your senses to scent us. Boomer, kind of quiet out there this morning. Not too bad.
9: Not bad at all, Mark. No, really, light volume. Looking pretty good on the interstates and just the merge delays there for 85 and 77, as well as 485. Have an incident in West Charlotte on Freedom Drive near Toddville Road, Steel Creek Road at Westinghouse Boulevard, and South Charlotte collision on Moorhead Street near South Boulevard. Incident on eastbound Monroe Road right before Wendover, and to the north on Ridge Road at Beard Road. Medic responding to this call. And uptown is a disabled vehicle coming in on South Tryon at Brooklyn Village Avenue. Boomer Von Cannon, WBT Traffic.
15: 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Do we have a deal to end the war with Iran? Well, President Trump says we do.
17: We ended the war with Iran today, and they have agreed never to have a nuclear weapon.
18: A deal between the U.S. and Iran is now very close after mediators hit breakthroughs. Trump maintains the current ceasefire with Iran is still holding, and now insisting a real peace deal with the regime is fully negotiated, and that we're just days away from the war ending.
15: Melissa Aiden at the White House, but Iran insists there is not a deal yet, that nothing is final. He's decided to pick another guy, President Trump, with a flip-flop on who should run America's spy operations. He had nominated Bill Pulte, who was in the home building business, knew nothing about intelligence gathering. So after criticism, now nominating Jay Clayton for the job. He's not a spy either, but Clayton is a federal prosecutor in New York. He's also former chair of the Securities and Exchange Commission. Worries about screen time in the classrooms of Charlotte-Mecklenburg schools. Parents at the school board this week urging the school system stop using so much computer time to teach kids.
19: We are stacking screen exposure on top of screen exposure and calling it learning.
20: We all know the negative impacts of technology on mental health, attention, and brain development, and these are well researched. Kids learn and test better off screens.
15: Plenty of concern, of course, about kids getting addicted to screens, but CMS is all in, giving every kid either a Chromebook or an iPad. However, more than 30 states are now hitting the brakes on classroom computer use. CMS not cutting back, however. There was a big crowd last night in Gaston County for a school board session. They're hoping to convince the board not to close Beam Intermediate School in Cherryville.
21: Our students are more than a line item in a budget.
22: Whatever you do, please don't put them in middle school. This is a precious group of fifth graders coming up, and they are very innocent.
23: Why is Beam the only school on the table considered for closure?
15: Well, officials say enrollment at Beam is down, and the school only has 150 kids at this point, plus Gaston County schools in money trouble. They're looking for ways to save cash since they're short of money. School board will make a final decision on whether to shut down the school next week. A different kind of launch today from SpaceX, the rocket company that's owned by Elon Musk. Today, the company takes off not to the moon, but on the stock market.
24: SpaceX is making its Wall Street debut today, the biggest initial public offering in history. It's expected to turn Elon Musk into the world's first trillionaire. The company has priced 555 million shares at $135 a piece, a valuation of nearly $1.8 trillion. More than 4,000 current and former employees are expected to be become millionaires.
15: That's reporter Hannah Batter. It's 8:04. It's going to feel like 105 this afternoon. Hot. 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
0: Heat advisory later this morning into the afternoon. That's covering most of us up from about Mecklenburg County and counties east. Everybody's going to be hot, though. Now, 95 is around where we will be today or hotter. Heat index 105. Tonight, chance of a shower, thunder shower. That'll be early for your Friday evening plans. Overnight, a warm buggy, 75. Sunshine, hot, humid tomorrow, mid-90s. I'm meteorologist Ray Stidjik from the Weather Channel on Charlotte's FM News Talk, 107.9 WBT.
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6: The Carolina Hurricanes are just a win away from bringing home the Stanley Cup. They beat the Golden Knights 4-2 last night in Raleigh, giving them a 3-2 lead in the series. Jordan Staal opened the scoring. Andrei Svechnikov added a pair of goals, and rookie goalie Brandon Bussey had 23 saves in his second postseason start.
8: We like our game right now. It's fun to be a part of. We work hard. We sacrifice. We care about the guy next to each other. So, good win tonight for us. Enjoy it tonight. Tomorrow we move on to game 6.
6: That game will be Sunday night in Las Vegas. The World Cup got underway yesterday. It was Mexico over South Africa 2-0 in the opener. South Korea rallied to beat Czechia 2-1. The U.S. Opens play tonight, taking on Paraguay at 9 o'clock. The Panthers wrapped up minicamp yesterday a little early. Coach Dave Canales canceled the final practice. They're now off until July 22nd when training camp opens. The Panthers have given receiver Jalen Coker a new 4-year contract. The deal's worth $35 million. In the big leagues, Detroit Tigers ace Tarek Skubal is set to return to the lineup after having elbow surgery. He'll start against the Guardians tomorrow night. Last night, the Tigers routed the Twins 11-0. The Orioles beat the Mariners 7-5. It was the Mets over the Cardinals 5-4. The Dodgers beat the Pirates 8-6, but lost two-way star Shohei Ohtani, who left the game with knee inflammation. The Braves game at the White Sox was rained out. The Knights got a walk-off double from catcher Corey Lee and beat Oklahoma City 9-8. They'll play again tonight at Truist Field. I'm Sharon Thorsland, WBT Sports.
15: 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We lead local. I'm Mark Harrison, WBT News.
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1: Take this in. A new score by 94-year-old John Williams.
7: Oh, this does my heart so much good.
1: I'm not going to say the last time because I keep thinking that, and he keeps pumping out more soundtracks, but it's got to be close to the final soundtrack that John Williams does for a Steven Spielberg movie. But hey, isn't that what summer's all about? A blockbuster movie, a John Williams score, and Steven Spielberg directing. And in this case, it's an alien-related movie. Sean O'Connell from CBR, the deputy editor, joins us for a second straight week here. Good morning, my friend.
9: Hi, guys. How are you?
7: Oh, we are so great. And I love listening to the music that comes out of John Williams' soul.
9: Okay, so here's a fun challenge. Whenever you're around a group of movie nerds, try and name John Williams' best score.
7: Oh.
9: It's virtually, I mean, everybody's going to have like a favorite that's really close to their heart, right? But I mean, he has pumped out so many masterpieces that it's virtually an impossible question to answer.
7: Oh, you're absolutely right. Now my brain is going to be on overdrive for the next 2 hours.
9: I mean, mine is his Superman. You know, I think his Superman is incredible. But I mean, I've heard people argue Jurassic Park, Harry Potter, obviously his Star Wars work. I mean, it's infinite possibilities.
1: You know, I love them all. I do. But I come back, always come back to one that's not a movie soundtrack. It's the Olympic fanfare, because he did that one too, you know, and I love that one. So, hey, we've got a Steven Spielberg, John Williams collaboration that opens up today. I mentioned as we were going to the top of the hour, I've seen this, online referred to as unofficially maybe the third leg of the movie series that started with Close Encounters and E.T. in 1982. And then you have this. And I don't mean that like E.T. is going to show up in this movie, but I mean, if you're looking for three films of Steven Spielberg that might fit well together in theme, this would be a good third one. Is that accurate?
9: Oh, yeah, 100%. I mean, throughout the course of his career, and even with movies like War of the Worlds and Minority Report to a certain extent, like Spielberg has been very fascinated by the idea of extraterrestrial life, for the fact that we're not the only ones in the universe, and might there be, you know, contact at some point. Disclosure Day, very, very focused on the fact that our government has been covering up the fact that aliens have landed on our planet, and that that we have interacted with them at various points throughout the course of history. And this character played by Josh O'Connor is going to reveal this to the world, because he likes to think that that we all should have this knowledge, that we deserve to have the knowledge that we're not alone in the universe. But, you know, the powers that be are concerned about the consequences that might come from that. And guys, I know that so far we've been talking so much about Spielberg and John Williams, and they are not the reasons why I have a lot of problems with Disclosure Day. I would love to tell you that it's good, but it's not.
7: What?
9: And it's, but really, it's all just because of the script. It's all the script by David Koepp, who has written some great movies in the past. He wrote the first Spider-Man. He wrote Jurassic Park for Spielberg. But he also wrote Indiana Jones and the Kingdom of the Crystal Skull. And if he doesn't have a good idea, then he tends to just go off track. And there's a central problem in Disclosure Day, a very, very big problem that I can't talk about without giving away the ending of the movie. And so I think if you go into it with high expectations, thinking it's the return to form for everyone involved, you're going to be disappointed. But we can talk about it a little bit more when more people have seen it. But man, I was really, really disappointed in where the story went for this one.
7: Oh my gosh. This was not the conversation I was expecting to have with you about this movie, Sean, because I was just looking on Rotten Tomatoes. Right now, this film has an 82%. Of course, it was just released, so those numbers could certainly go down on Rotten Tomatoes. But I was thinking you wanted to talk about this film because you were going to say, oh, this is another Spielberg masterpiece. But I would imagine, like, directorially, it's probably visually beautiful, but you're saying there's just such a huge story problem. Is it kind of like the, you know, like Indiana Jones and the Last Crusade, where Indiana Jones doesn't really play a central role in the outcome of the film kind of thing?
9: How can I say this without saying this? So, yes, you're right, Beth, in the fact that, like production-wise, it's impeccable. Like, Spielberg, obviously, is a wizard, and, you know, it's not like he doesn't know how to make a movie. Emily Blunt is fantastic. Emily Blunt plays a newscaster who, here's what I can say. That there are characters that, for reasons unknown, they all of a sudden become privy to all of this information about aliens, right? And while the movie is kind of racing forward, you're like, all right, I'll ride with this until they start to get to an explanation. And either the explanation for a lot of the big questions in the movie never comes, or the explanations that they provide are laughably bad. So you go with it for the most part, right? And then it gets to the point where it has to start explaining itself. And the explanations that this movie chooses to come up with are really bad.
7: Even
9: I went to go see it with my wife at a preview screening, and she came out and she was like, that was a lot of fun. That was great. And I was like, yeah, but what about this? What about this? What about this? And then she goes, this is why I don't like going to movies with you. Can't you just have fun? Can't you just enjoy it? And I was like, no, because if they're setting all this stuff up, they have to try to explain some of this. And then I spoke to somebody the other day where they were like, Disclosure Day was great, wasn't it? And I was like, no, it was terrible. The script is really, really bad. And they go, yeah, but it's Spielberg. And I go, no. You can't just, yeah, but it's Spielberg, me. You have to have a story that makes sense.
1: So what is the biggest movie you're looking forward to that has not come out this summer yet?
9: For me, it's still Spider-Man. But I understand that people are, clamoring for the Christopher Nolan, The Odyssey, because every time he puts a movie, it's an event. But I've heard great things about Spider-Man Brand New Day. It's 2.5 hours. It's going to have some really interesting villains in it. Tom Holland has been, kind of meticulous in terms of making sure that it's a worthy sequel. I'm also hearing really, really good things about Toy Story 5.
7: Oh, yeah.
9: Which I got to see 30 minutes of the other day, and it was a cool setup. But I've heard that the third act, no joke, is like a return to Toy Story 2 and 3 in terms of emotional wallop. So that comes out next week, and I think it's going to be a huge hit with families.
1: And then Brand New Day, the Spider-Man movie, is out at the end of July. Before we let you go, there is something going on in Charlotte this weekend. We got Heroes Con coming up.
9: Yeah, if you like listening to me, then you're a nerd as well, too, in terms of superheroes and franchises. And this is an amazing convention that's run by all Charlotte locals. It's at the convention center, and I've actually gotten back into collecting comics. So I'm going to be going by today and probably on Sunday. And there's a guy named Scott Snyder, who's an incredible writer, who is reinventing the Batman character in this Absolute Batman run. And he's going to be there for all 3 days. He's doing a panel on Sunday. He's doing signings throughout. So this is a good opportunity if you're a comics collector or someone interested in this to go up there and meet some of the artists and the writers who are behind a lot of the books that we love.
1: All right, so full disclosure, Sean O'Connell doesn't like full disclosure.
9: It stinks.
7: You and I are always eye to eye on film, so now I'm sad because I was kind of excited. Maybe I'll just wait till this one comes out on streaming now.
9: So you said 82% on Rotten Tomatoes. I will tell you, it started at 90, and so more reviews started getting filed.
7: So it's going to go down.
9: It's going to come down even further, yeah.
1: I'll just have to go see Masters of the Universe this weekend.
7: Moana, the live-action film, is coming out, too, in July, Bo. So I know you're excited about that.
9: See, there's good things in the theater.
1: I'll catch that one on Disney Plus. Yeah.
9: Moana.
1: All right, man.
9: Why are they doing that movie, honestly?
7: Yeah, I agree. I don't know that we needed it.
1: You got to keep The Rock busy somehow, right?
7: I do love him. I do love The
9: keep
7: Rock.
9: Him out of politics.
1: All right, man. Well, thank you. Always good to talk to you.
9: Bye, guys. Talk to you soon.
1: Yes, sir. That's Sean O'Connell from CBR, the deputy director. And I'm like you. I was expecting him to say great things about this movie. And he says the Steven Spielberg new full disclosure movie is not worth your ticket this weekend.
7: Yeah, he said that the scripting is bad. And I meant, by the way, I said Indiana Jones and the Last Crusade. I meant Indiana Jones and the Temple of Doom. Temple of Doom.
1: See,
7: is what I meant.
1: I like both of those movies.
7: I like them too, but if you take Indiana Jones out of the Temple of Doom, end is still the same.
1: You have Mola Ram, and you have Short Round.
7: And they turn into ghost faces, they disintegrate. That scene really scared me as a kid.
1: Chilled monkey brains. All right, traffic check right now from the Charlotte Eye, Ear, Nose, and Throat Center. Trust your senses to Senta. Here's Boomer Von Cannon.
10: Thank you, Bo, and good morning. We're seeing extra traffic on Independence here this morning and throughout the day. Expect some congestion around Bojangles Coliseum for high school graduation ceremonies beginning at 8:30 this morning with West Charlotte, and it will continue to about 9 this evening. So off and on traffic jams around Bojangles Coliseum. May want to go with see some extra traffic on Briar Creek as well. So you may want to consider Monroe Road as an alternate throughout the course of the day. Now, currently on Monroe Road, incident clearing eastbound Monroe at Wendover. Have a collision in South Charlotte, Moorhead Street at South Boulevard, and to the southwest on Steel Creek Road at Westinghouse Boulevard. Boomer Von Cannon, WBT Traffic.
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12: "We've been on WBT since 1978 when we opened our first Sonny's in Charlotte. To this day, we contribute much of our success to H.A. 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
10: Your WBT forecast today, Friday, June 12th. We have sunshine and humid conditions today with a high up to 98 and a heat index ranging from 100 to 105. Tonight, isolated thunderstorms, then overnight 75. Tomorrow and Sunday, mostly sunny, pop-up thunderstorms possible late in the day with a high each day 95. 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
1: I haven't checked the text line. Kind of afraid to. You know, you could have corrected me. I would not have been offended.
7: What happened?
1: So remember when I was kind of proud of myself because I said, full disclosure, Sean O'Connell.
7: Because it was Disclosure Day?
1: Because it's Disclosure Day. Yeah.
18: He called it the full disclosure movie.
7: He called it the full disclosure movie.
18: Yeah. I caught it at the end, and then Steve sent him a text.
1: No, Steve sent me a text, and in capital letters it says, Disclosure Day.
7: Well, it's so funny because Sean
18: That's
7: did...
18: That's so Steve.
7: Sean did...
1: Like, I read that in Steve's voice. The same voice I hear when you didn't update the show grid.
18: Yes.
7: Sean did kind of give you a courtesy laugh because he was like, full disclosure. Sean didn't like full disclosure. And he kind of went, hey, hey.
1: And I'm over here going, man, that was so cool. Look what I did. And then I realized I didn't even do it right. So to all of you who are keeping score at home, I apologize. It is disclosure day. And I'll just sit the rest of this one out.
7: Well, and the fact, y'all, that Sean O'Connell didn't like it, I was so surprised by that. Because I have been seeing these promos before videos and on TV. I've been seeing these promos, it feels like, for 6 months, a year that this movie was coming out. And I'm not going to lie, every time I've seen a promo, I've thought, I really want to see that. I like Emily Blunt. I just saw her in The Devil Wears Prada 2.
18: She's married to John Krasinski.
7: She's married to John Krasinski from The Office, which I have an Office story, Bernie, that I think you're really going to like, about Rainn Wilson.
18: Oh, Dwight.
7: Yes, Dwight from The Office, which is shocking. You know what? I'm going to go ahead and tell you that because
1: Emily Blunt. Because I was going to sit the rest of this one out.
7: Emily Blunt married to John Krasinski. Sorry, John Krasinski on The Office. There's a story about Rainn Wilson from The Office. It's like the 6 degrees of how we get to a story.
18: That's how I met your mother.
7: But listen to this. Actor Rainn Wilson is wanting to talk to America about spirituality. And this is a really, really interesting story that was in the Wall Street Journal. He did an interview with the Wall Street Journal and the Washington Post. He said, I think the word spirituality can bug people. For some, it means organized religion. For some, it means a kind of namby-pamby, new agey kind of thing. And some people don't like either of those things, Rainn Wilson said to the interviewer. But if you are one of those people, Rainn Wilson wants you to know that he's not trying to convert you, but he thinks that Americans are lacking connection to something bigger within ourselves. He says, just substitute the word spirituality with universal values. And oddly, Dwight Schrute from The Office, which is Rainn Wilson, was on Capitol Hill this week, was in Washington, D.C. We should have asked Mark Harris about this, to talk with lawmakers on both sides of the aisle about what he considers an existential crisis here in our nation. And it's our battle with meaninglessness.
18: He's extremely introspective. I've seen quite a few interviews of him. He's really a deep thinker.
7: A delightful.
18: And you would never think that from his character on The Office.
7: At all. Because that character was so surface level. And he said that he uses, and to that point, Bernie, he uses his own story as an example. When he got his dream job, which was playing the role of Dwight Schrute on The Office,
18: he was unfulfilled.
7: He thought it would bring him fulfillment. Mm-hmm. And he said some of my most unhappy times that he's ever known was when I was at the absolute height of my success.
18: Because he saw other people getting movie deals and he said, I should be getting that too. Why is that not happening for me? And it's really cool to watch him go through the whole thought process of, you know, why he felt that way.
7: Right. He was saying that I've worked my whole life for this, but this is not the thing that is bringing me fulfillment. And he wants to share the idea of meaning coming from bigger things. Meaning doesn't come from materialism. Mm-hmm.
18: Yeah.
7: It doesn't come. And I mean, we're dealing with trillions of dollars worth of debt in this nation right now, which all comes from kind of this mindless consumerism. And not that, you know, all of that consumerism is bad. It's at the heart of capitalism. But the whole point is, if you base your happiness on the acquisition of stuff,
18: you'll always be disappointed.
7: You're always going to be disappointed. And if it's always about the locus of your identity is exterior to you, and the meaning comes from what other people think of you, you're never going to find true happiness or meaning.
18: Thank you, Bo. Yeah. I was waiting for that.
7: All came from Bo saying full disclosure.
1: All right.
15: Now you're all going to find meaning by losing the news quiz.
1: Bernie, I'm going to tag back in. I'm tagging back in. Yeah. I took a break, and I'm going to tag back in. Thanks, for the Bo. News quiz coming up.
18: Perfect.
1: Took a nice breather, and I'll...
18: Bo's fresh.
7: This is what happened when Bo takes a breather. I get all, like, spiritual and weird. Deep. Bo's back in the room, like, news quiz.
15: I wondered what happened to Bo there during that diatribe.
1: I was taking a little break, you know? So I'm ready to go. I'm rested up and ready for the news quiz.
15: The thing falls apart when you leave.
18: Yeah. Bo was in the bathroom.
15: Oh, okay.
1: Stop it. All right, we'll head back to the news. We'll head back to the news center now and rejoin Mark Garrison.
15: President Trump is declaring the war with Iran to be over.
3: We ended the war with Iran today, and they have agreed never to have a nuclear weapon, something that we we insisted on. That was the whole purpose. That was 95% of it. And they've done it in the most powerful way you can do it.
15: That was Trump on the phone last night, but this morning Iran says no, the deal is not final. New twist in the battle over toll lanes on I-77. As you know, the city of Charlotte killed the idea of building toll lanes from uptown to the South Carolina line after it had been talked about and planned for years. Now lawmakers not happy may punish the city for that decision because the state's already spent $60 million on the project. Bill introduced by local state Senator Vicky Sawyer would force Charlotte and other towns in the county to pay that $60 million back. Politics, the South Carolina's governor's race. So far, most of the attention in South Carolina has been on the Republican primary. There's still a runoff week after next between Pamela Evatt and Alan Wilson. And whoever wins then faces Democrat Jermaine Johnson. Not well known, but he's a state rep from Columbia. And Johnson says he doesn't care which Republican he'll face.
0: I'm not campaigning against either one of them. I mean, if we've seen for the last two decades, it doesn't matter which Republican governor we get in here, nothing's going to change.

0: And our health care is still abysmal.
1: The last time South Carolina elected a Democrat governor was in 1998. Carolina Hurricanes now just one win away from taking the Stanley Cup after a big win last night in Raleigh. Another sport getting a lot of attention this weekend, soccer. The U.S. has its first World Cup match.
2: The team faces Paraguay in its opening contest. These two squads faced each other in a friendly last November, which saw benches clear and stoppage time. It should lead to a great opening contest in this World Cup.
1: That's Fox's Tony Gianaldo. So a lot of sports this weekend, the NBA as well. From Charlotte's Eye, Ear, Nose, and Throat Traffic Center, trust your senses to Sentis. Boomer, what do we got going on out there?
3: Hey, Mark, we're looking good on the interstates with a light volume of traffic this morning. No major delays occurring on I-85, I-77, or 485. Now, we see some congestion on Independence and expect this to continue throughout the day for high school graduation ceremonies today at Bojangles Coliseum, beginning right now with the West Charlotte ceremonies underway. And this will continue to 9 tonight. Expect extra traffic on Independence around Briar Creek. Also congestion on Monroe Road, say, from Wendover back to Fifth Street throughout the day today. Collision Moorhead Street. This is on Moorhead at South Boulevard and to the southwest on Steel Creek Road at Westinghouse Boulevard. Boomer Von Kennen, WBT Traffic.
1: 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Here's Sharon.
4: One more win and the Carolina Hurricanes will own the Stanley Cup. They lead the Vegas Golden Knights 3-2 now after last night's 4-2 win in Raleigh. Captain Jordan Staal opened the scoring. Andrei Svechnikov scored twice and Sebastian Aho added a goal. The series shifts to Las Vegas for Game 6 on Sunday, and Staal says that'll be the toughest one yet.
5: It's like every other series. The fourth one's always the hardest, and it's got to be executed well. And they're going to they're their backs against the wall, so it's going to be everything we have. And we got to find a way.
4: Tampa Bay Lightning winger Nikita Kucherov has been named the NHL MVP for the second time in his career. The Panthers have given receiver Jalen Coker a 3-year contract extension, keeping him in Carolina through 2029. The Panthers wrapped up mandatory minicamp a day early yesterday. They're now on break before training camp opens July 22nd. Second round action is underway at the RBC Canadian Open. Brooks Koepka, part of a 6-way tie for the first round lead after 4 birdies on his last 5 holes, moved him to 6 under par 64. He's back on the course right now. In the big leagues, the Orioles scored 6 runs in the 3rd inning and beat the Mariners 7-5. The Tigers routed the Twins 11-0. The Braves and White Sox got rained out. At Truist Field, it was the Knights rallying to beat Oklahoma City 9-8 thanks to a Corey Lee walk-off double. And the World Cup got underway yesterday with Mexico beating South Africa 2-0. South Korea topped Czechia 2-1. The United States will open play tonight, taking on Paraguay at 9 o'clock at SoFi Stadium. I'm Sharon Thorsland, WBT Sports.
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7: Heat advisory later this morning into the afternoon. That's covering most of us up from about Mecklenburg County and counties east. Everybody's going to be hot, though. Now, 95 is around where we will be today or hotter. Heat index 105. Tonight, chance of a shower, thunder shower. That'll be early for your Friday evening plans. Overnight, a warm, muggy 75. Sunshine, hot, humid tomorrow, mid-90s. I'm meteorologist Ray Stigick from the Weather Channel on Charlotte's FM News Talk, 107.9 WPT.
1: Our low this morning was 70. Right now, it's already 80 in Rock Hill and 82 uptown. 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At WBT, we lead local. 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I'm Mark Garrison, WBT News.
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5: All right, it is the Friday News Quiz. Mark Garrison back in formation. We have on the WBT hotline Sharon Thorsland.
6: Oh, is she playing too?
5: Hi, Sharon.
7: Hello.
6: Hi, Sharon.
5: All right, Sharon is in the mix. We have Boomer Von Cannon.
8: Hey.
5: Ready to play?
8: Yes, sir.
5: And the usual suspects here in the Ty Boyd studio. We ready, Mark?
6: Yes, sir.
5: Let's do it.
6: Our first question is, name the crackhead that stole Beth's coat in New York. No, I'm just kidding.
9: Oh, my God.
10: Mark Garrison.
11: That was like a stern mom.
6: I know, really? She's got on her mom face.
8: That's the truth.
6: All right, well, since Sharon's here, let's do a little sports. The Knicks, of course, the NBA Finals. Knicks, short for Knickerbockers. That's the team's full name. And that word refers to the Dutch word for basketball, a nickname for all New Yorkers, or a German person who made pants.
11: I'm going to go with C, German.
12: Yep, pants.
10: C, pants.
8: I got to go with it. Got to.
6: C.
8: Yes,
7: C.
6: Is that everybody?
11: Mm-hmm.
6: And you're all... It is a nickname for all New Yorkers.
11: Wow.
7: Oh.
6: Based on some Dutch word that, I don't know, but it gets really wonky, but that's the accepted answer. During the regular season, Madison Square Garden generates $4 million in ticket revenue for just one Knicks game. For the finals, how much is it generating per game? $9 million, $15 million, or $20
12: million? Based on those ticket prices, I almost want to say 20.
8: Me too. Me too, Steve. I'm thinking that myself.
6: I'm going to go with B.
10: Yeah, I'm going to say $15 million.
11: I'll go with B.
6: What'd Sharon say?
7: A B. I'm going with B as well.
6: Is that everybody? Or no, you haven't. What'd you decide, Steve?
12: C, 20.
6: Okay, and you would be... Correct.
7: Oh,
6: $20 million per game. Isn't that staggering?
10: Per game, yes. That is staggering.
6: All right, today is National Jerky Day, as in beef jerky. You know, dried meat. Careful there, Boomer.
11: You jerk.
6: Yeah, we got a lot of jerkies in this building, right? All right, Who has officially selected jerky as food for their activities? American combat soldiers, American astronauts, or federal immigration officers?
7: I'm going to go with astronauts.
8: That's
7: why not?
8: I'm with you, Sharon.
11: I'll go with astronauts.
5: What was the other one? Not the third one, but the
6: combat soldiers and immigration officers.
5: Combat soldiers.
10: I'll say immigration officers, just to be different.
6: Well, yeah, and you are so different, Beth. But it is astronauts since 1996. Yay. They've been eating beef jerky in space. Did you know there are a lot of specialty jerkies? True or false, earthworm jerky has more protein than beef jerky.
10: I'm going to say that's true because I read How to Eat Fried Worms when I was a kid, and there were supposed to be all kinds of protein in that stuff.
8: Oh, man. How do you fry them? Deep fry them.
10: That's what they did in the book.
6: We're talking about earthworm jerky. True or false, has more protein than beef jerky?
10: True.
7: I say false.
8: False.
6: It is true. The earthworm jerky has 65 grams of protein. Beef jerky has 40.
8: Holy
7: moly.
10: Go earthworms.
6: Yeah, but then if you throw it up, do you lose all that protein?
10: Yes, you do.
8: They're just not for fishing anymore, are they?
6: This week, a group of parents asked the Charlotte-Mecklenburg School Board to do what? Lower the price of school food, have kids spend less time on computers, or give less homework next year?
11: B. Computers.
7: B.
12: Yeah.
10: Computers, B.
8: I'm thinking less homework.
5: B.
11: I wish you were in charge, Boomer.
6: It is B.
8: Less homework.
6: That's exactly right. Well, some of you have been listening to the news. I'm impressed.
5: I just took a guess.
8: Steve, my man.
6: The FDA this week approved what to help your suntan? A new ingredient for sunscreens, a new high-tech tanning bed, a requirement for tanning beds to have new warning labels about UV rays.
11: See.
12: I feel like it was a new sunscreen ingredient.
11: Oh, it is. Yeah, the sunscreen.
8: Sunscreen.
6: It is a new sunscreen ingredient. Oh. That's right. It's a long word I will not attempt to pronounce. Well, let's talk a little politics here. There is a Democrat running for governor in South Carolina, Dr. Jermaine Johnson. True or false, he grew up in a crack house in Los Angeles.
7: Ooh.
11: I'm going to say false.
10: I'm going to say false, too.
5: False.
7: Yeah, false.
8: Probably not for true.
5: Yeah, I'm going with Boomer on this.
6: And you would be right. It's true.
11: Whoa.
6: Yeah. Maybe that's where your coat is, Beth.
11: That's true. It's false.
10: We see him wear it on campaign events. I'll be very excited. I'll be like, look where my jacket is.
11: Hey,
10: running for governor.
6: Now, Nancy Mace lost this week in the Republican primary. She, of course, used to be a Waffle House waitress.
8: Oh.
6: Can't imagine her going, honey, what you want?
11: Actually, I think she fits right in at Waffle House.
6: Well, maybe you're right. Yeah. Anyway, what is Nancy Mace's favorite Waffle House dish?
8: Oh, right.
6: Is it hash browns with toppings, waffles with strawberry syrup, or the patty melt?
11: I thought you were going to say baked beans.
6: What?
12: She has a, there's a meme.
8: I'll go with C.
7: I'm going to say C.
5: Strawberry pancakes.
10: I'm going to say the hash browns with the toppings.
6: What's Bo say?
5: C. I said it first.
6: Well, it's hash browns with toppings. To be specific, she likes them smothered, covered, and capped, which means
11: mushrooms,
6: onions, cheese, and mushrooms. That's right.
10: That sounds really good. I do love their
11: smothered, covered, chunked, and double peppered.
6: I didn't know you could get them capped. To me, if you're talking about getting capped at the Waffle House, you're talking about crime.
11: Yeah. That's something else. Yeah.
6: I got capped at the Waffle House, and I'm recovering. All right. Do we have a winner yet?
12: We currently have a two-way tie between myself and Sir Boomer Von Cannon.
8: Oh, man.
6: All right. Well, let's see what we can do here. This will be a tiebreaker question for you dudes. What has been added to the vice presidential residence at the Naval Observatory for J.D. Vance? A gun range, a pickleball court, or a chicken coop? This is for Boomer and Steve.
11: I know this one, too.
6: Well, keep your mouth shut.
11: I will. I'll keep it shut.
8: I'm afraid to say chicken.
12: Yeah, I feel like it's a pickleball court. JD looks like the pickleball type. Yeah.
13: Boomer.
8: All right, Boomer, what'd you say?
6: Use your instinct.
13: Boomer, what'd you say?
8: I gotta go with chicken coop.
6: And you would be correct. A chicken coop. Does that mean Boomer is the winner?
8: Go Gamecocks, they say. Shoot you right
5: down. It's been a little while, hasn't it, Boomer?
8: Yeah, it's been a while.
5: All right.
10: We'll bring you your tiara.
5: Coming down the hall. Congratulations.
8: Looks good on you.
5: Thank you, Mark.
6: There you go, Boom. Yes, sir.
5: All right. Friday News Quiz here in the Ty Boyd studio. Oh, we'll hand it off to the winner from the Charlotte Eye, Ear, Nose, and Throat Traffic Center. Trust your senses to Santa. Here's the winner.
8: Shooting from downrange, baby.
5: Boomer Von Cannon.
8: Thank you, sir. When you're talking to me. That John Lee Hooker. That baby talk. Boom, boom, boom. I just like it like that. Or when you talk like that. You get off your weekend with this. You knocks me out. Right off of my feet. Yes, sir.
14: How.
8: Right here. There you go, guys. Hey, just south of Kings Mountain Incident, northbound 85 before Dixon School Road, exit 5. Seeing delays here, northbound 85. It's going to be a little slow making your way toward Kings Mountain. Incident, Steel Creek Road at Westinghouse Boulevard. South Charlotte, collision, Moorhead Street at South Boulevard. Road blockage reported, Park Road at Sharon Road. And a collision on Sharon Amity near Central Avenue at Warlora Lake. Boomer Von Cannon, WBT Traffic.
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8: Your WBT forecast today, Friday, June 12th. Today's going to be a sweat fest. Sunshine, humid, 98 this afternoon with the heat index at 105. Isolated thunderstorm possible tonight, then the overnight 75. For Saturday and Sunday, mostly sunny, pop-up thunderstorms possible with a high back to 95. 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
5: Welcome back at 8:52 on WBT. 8 minutes in front of 9 o'clock, Charlotte's most beloved John Hancock returns to the Ty Boyd studio. Been a while since we saw him. We were on the road last week. Then the week before that, he wasn't feeling well. Then we were on the road again, and so he's going to be back in the house.
10: We're excited to see him.
5: And we have a few leftover things here. We had Sean O'Connell earlier today talking about Disclosure Day, which, if you were just joining us, he is not high on. He saw it, and it's the new Spielberg movie that comes out today, this weekend, and he says this is one you can skip. I was not expecting that.
10: I was not either. I've been kind of excited about seeing it and had thought about going to see it this weekend. And now I'm wondering if I should just wait until it comes out on streaming.
5: And then we said yesterday it was the 40th anniversary of Ferris Bueller's Day Off hitting theaters. Mm-hmm. And if you're looking for another throwback movie, now this is not coming back to theaters. This is coming to the small screen. And I don't know. This is one of those movies where people, they love it. Or they don't even know about it. I mean, like people, The Sandlot, the movie The Sandlot. Now, I've seen it. I don't like it as much as some people that I know. There's been some people that worked here that thought it was the greatest baseball movie of all time. For me, that's always going to be either The Natural or Major League.
26: My nickname in high school was derived from that movie.
10: Oh, really? What was it?
26: Squints.
10: Oh, you were Squints.
26: Because I had glasses.
10: Oh, I can kind of see
26: it. That's literally the only
10: it.
26: Reason why.
10: Michael Squints Palidorus.
26: Yeah, that's not what they called me. They just called
10: me Squints. They just called you Squints.
26: Yeah, I was tiny and had glasses. I was just a tiny little human being.
10: But you kind of, I mean, I loved this movie. I mean, I agree that as far as like adult baseball movies, The Natural is incredible, or Field of Dreams, incredible. But as far as kids, like baseball, Little League, remember the life that you lived when you were a kid, kind of nostalgia movies. I will watch. I don't see The Sandlot on TV a lot, but if it's on, I will watch it. When I was a kid, I thought the guy that played the main, like, really good player that was on the team, and now I can't think of his name. Was he Mike? Was it Mikey?
26: Something Rodriguez.
10: Yeah. Was it Rodriguez? The one who in the movie ends up playing professional baseball at the end. Spoiler, if you haven't seen it.
26: Thanks, Beth.
10: But I had the biggest crush on him. I thought he was just a cutie patootie whenever I would watch this film. But I would watch it with my brothers all the time. So here's the reason we're talking about The Sandlot. Patrick Renna, who played Ham, basically Hamilton Porter, he has announced that he's working on a new comedy series based on The Sandlot, basically. It's going to be called Dugout Dads. The Sandlot actor, who is now 47 years old, which is crazy to think about, is producing and starring in a comedy series about fathers whose children are on a little league team together. And in the People magazine is the one reporting this story. And in the picture, it's three of the guys from the original Sandlot, and they have like facial hair. Squints now has facial hair, Bernie. He kind of looks like you as a man. He's a man. He's 40.
26: Oh, thanks.
10: Yeah.
26: Big
10: he's
26: man.
10: Actually, he's actually more than 40. And the Gurley, the guy that played Tom Gurry, who played the main character, the narrator of the film. He was Scotty Smalls. You're killing me, Smalls.
5: And so,
10: do I know too much about Sandlot? Is that, I feel like I'm having this conversation with myself.
26: You are,
10: Am I the only one excited about? Did anyone else like Sandlot?
26: I love the Sandlot.
10: You did? Yeah, okay, absolutely. Okay.
5: Well, no, this is what happens with a movie like this. I said this at the start. This is not my favorite baseball movie, and I know some people listening may say, oh, that's... You shouldn't even participate in this conversation then, Bo. But I know that people love this movie so much. When you take something like that and you convert it into
10: a series
5: and you bring them back together, sometimes that kind of ruins the thing that it was to start with. You just kind of leave it where it was because you don't mess with perfection, right?
10: But I kind of love the idea of seeing where these guys are now as dads and their little kids who were the age they were in the Sandlot are now playing on a little league baseball team and how different it is because they can't, you know, their kids don't just ride their bikes all over town and say, Mom, I'll be back when the streetlights are on. It's a different world today. It would be kind of fun to see them struggle with that, battle that, you know, battle the world that they lived in versus the world they're in now.
5: Well, I mean, if you look at what happened with Cobra Kai all those years later.
10: It worked.
5: So maybe this is going to be a TV series called Dugout Dads with many of the original cast members of The Sandlot. So
10: I'm excited.
5: I'll watch it. I just, they got to be careful. You got to be careful with nostalgia. You got to do it right when you come back around.
10: I kind of want them to bring back thinking about Sandlot. I want them to do a new Wonder Years series with Kevin and Winnie as adults.
5: See, and they did a new Wonder Years, what, like 5 or 6 years ago with a different cast, and it wasn't the same thing.
10: It was a flop. You got to bring back
5: the originals.
10: Kind of like they've done with Malcolm in the Middle.
5: All right, Charlotte's most beloved John Hancock coming up in the 9 o'clock hour on a Friday. Stay with us.
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4: Money for the police chief's husband. Good morning, I'm Mark Garrison. The state auditor says no laws were broken, but he says the public should have been better informed when Charlotte city manager approved $99,000, a payoff for Lance Patterson. He's the husband of police chief Estella Patterson. A former firefighter, he sued the city for discrimination, and just before his wife was hired as chief, the city manager suddenly approved a settlement. It looked shady because $99,000 meant the city council did not have to approve the money. They only get involved on spending over $100,000. State Auditor Dave Bolick said the city should do a better job making settlements public. Keeping taxpayers in the dark, nothing new for Charlotte. You'll remember former police chief Johnny Jennings got a cash payment of $300,000 from the council when his feelings were hurt over comments from a former councilman. They kept it secret, only came to light after reporters started sniffing around.
7: And that brings us right to 9 o'clock, top of the hour, from the Charlotte Eye, Ear, Nose, and Throat Traffic Center. Trust your senses to Senta. Boomer, what do we got?
9: Hey, on the interstate, Mark, have an incident at I-485 in the University area. It's on the outer loop for westbound 485 near exit 33 University City Boulevard. And just south of Kings Mountain, a bump up on northbound 85 right before exit 5 Dixon School Road. Incident in East Charlotte, Pecan Avenue at Caswell, on Sharon Amity near Central Avenue at Rolora Lake. And South Charlotte on Fairview Road, headed westbound, have a bump up on westbound Fairview at Colony Road. Road block is reported Park Road at Sharon Road. Boomer Von Kennen, WBT Traffic.
7: WBT News Time, 9 o'clock. Is the war over or not? We're getting mixed messages this morning on the conflict with Iran. President Trump saying last night,
11: we ended the war with Iran today, and they have agreed never to have a nuclear weapon.
7: Well, that's what the president says.
12: But then overnight, U.S. forces were forced to shoot down two Iranian attack drones, now raising questions once again on where these negotiations stand and when exactly this conflict will end.
7: That's Rachel Scott at the White House. Iran says no deal is official yet. Carolina Hurricanes with a big win last night. One game away now from the Stanley Cup. It was quite the scene last night in Raleigh.
14: Totally bonkers. And when that final horn sounds,
6: This is a huge moment for the Carolinas. It's a huge moment for Carolina Hurricane fans. But it's just one moment. Hey, we've got one more game to go.
7: That is Channel 3's Michael Warrick with a lot of crazy fans in Raleigh last night. From Los Angeles this morning, Mayor Karen Bass, we hear, is being sued by her brother. He blames her as mayor for not doing enough to stop a wildfire that burned down his house.
14: Bass's older brother is suing Los Angeles over the loss of his luxury Malibu home. It comes at a bad time for Bass because she's running for re-election. In fact, she's been ducking reporters' questions about the suit. Kenneth Bass joined a class action lawsuit which blames the city for letting a nearby reservoir go empty, reducing water supplies for firefighters to battle the blaze.
7: That's reporter Gary Baumgarten. A violent attack in Iredell County. Cops say Joseph Gallimore attacked two men with a machete. Not sure why, but one of the victims gashed on his head and shoulder. Gallimore attacked just hours after he was let out of jail on other charges. Well, now he's locked up yet again. It was 10 years ago today, a mass murder at a gay nightclub in Florida.
15: 49 people were killed when a gunman opened fire inside the Pulse nightclub in Orlando, Florida, and an annual observance is planned. A candlelight ceremony and reading of the 49 names will conclude the event. At the time of the massacre in 2016, it was the deadliest mass shooting in U.S. history.
7: That's reporter Tanya J. Powers. The shooter, Omar Mateen, called himself an Islamic soldier. He was killed in a shootout with police. Now, coming up on 9:03, weather brought to you by Window Nation.
16: We do have a heat advisory up through 8 o'clock tonight, as we are expecting heat index values to approach 105 this afternoon. Sunny, warm, and sticky with a few pop-up showers and storms late this afternoon. 96 factor in the humidity. It'll feel like 105. 74 tonight as showers and storms will wind down through the evening. Partly cloudy. 93, warm and sticky again tomorrow with scattered afternoon showers and storms. And the same holds true for Sunday. I'm Richard DeWedding on Charlotte's FM News Talk, 107.9 WBT.
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17: The Carolina Hurricanes just a win away from a Stanley Cup championship. The Canes lead the Vegas Golden Knights 3-2 after a dominant 4-2 win last night. The series shifts to Las Vegas for Game 6 on Sunday night. The Panthers are giving receiver Jalen Coker a 3-year contract extension, keeping him in Carolina through 2029. The team wrapped up mandatory minicamp a day early as Coach Dave Canales canceled yesterday's practice. Players now on a break before training camp opens July 22nd. And Canales challenged guys to come back ready.
18: We're in great shape right now.
0: We need to maintain that and make sure that we can come back to a camp that's going to be the hardest camp they've ever had. And we have joint practices. You know, we got an extra preseason game, and that's gonna challenge us in new ways. So, you know, we got to be ready to go when you come back in.
17: The Broncos have given Coach Sean Payton a new 5-year contract. And the Falcons have acquired offensive tackle Wanye Morris in a trade with the Chiefs. The World Cup got underway yesterday. It was Mexico topping South Africa 2-0 in the opener. The United States opens play tonight, taking on Paraguay at 9. The College World Series starts today in Omaha, with Troy taking on West Virginia at 2. North Carolina faces Ole Miss at 7 o'clock. I'm Sharon Thorsland, WBT Sports.
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0: live Friday morning in the Ty Boyd studio, June 12th. I feel like it's been a lot of Fridays since we last saw this guy.
1: We've missed you.
2: Yeah, I missed coming in. It was, I was almost nervous coming in today because it's been so long since I've been here. So it was like a new experience.
1: How do I do this?
2: Of course, and I haven't seen you since you have been getting all your national attention over the last week. So I didn't know whether or not you had changed or not. So I'm glad to see it's still Beau and Beth. But congratulations. You guys make the top 50 of Talkers Magazine, which is a big deal in the not only the radio business, but in the talk radio business. I listened to you all from Hofstra last week, and I just thought you guys knocked it out of the park. I thought you sounded really strong. Obviously, I wasn't there for your presentation, but I kiddingly on my notes to you said on the EID network is what I meant, and because they described you as being engaging, informative, and dazzling. So you're now the EID network.
1: So, engaging, informative, and dazzling.
2: Who exactly was it, do you think, was dazzling? Was it Beau? Or
3: definitely
2: was it
3: Beau.
2: You?
3: Definitely
4: yes, Beau. Of course. I'm known to be dazzling.
2: Yeah, well, I was thinking, you know, that's always the word that we've used with Beau. So.
3: With Beau dazzled.
2: But anyway, you guys had a week or a few days that it reminded me how things in radio come in waves.
1: Yeah.
2: And no, they're not all great. But every now and then something happens to you and you get on a roll. And it's just, it's just nothing but adrenaline. It's just it's the greatest part of this business when everything seems to be going your way.
1: Mm-hmm.
2: And it seemed to me like you guys had that going for you over the past week or so.
1: Well, we had enough travel experiences that didn't go our way along the way that it just kept us humble. Beau put me in an unmarked van and sent me off to the docks by myself.
4: Right as we were finishing the speech that we were really happy about,
1: yeah.
4: Walking to get the Uber we took a chance, and I'm the one who scheduled the Uber right after that. And we waited on the side of the road, and we're talking about, yeah, that really went well. I was happy about this and happy about that, and they seemed to be happy, and we keep on talking.
1: It's like 30 minutes.
4: And finally, like, what is the deal? The Uber's, like, it's gaining minutes. Like, you know, it counts you down to when it gets there. He was accumulating, I mean, it was like getting longer. And I finally, and then Beth said, check the messages. And I checked the message, and the Uber driver said, please cancel. I have to go to the bathroom.
2: I've never heard that one before.
1: Ever. Oh. Never heard that ever in my life.
2: You should have thought about that before you left.
1: Right?
4: So as Beth says, like, we had some really, really good moments. And then we had some moments where God said, pipe down.
1: It's the beauty of life. You have these moments where things go really, really well. And in the exact, 5 minutes later, you know, things fall apart. We walked, we were invited to a really lovely private dinner on Friday night. We walked down the parkway to get there, you know, like exhaust fumes in our face. But it was delightful, actually.
4: We're crossing the interstate.
1: We crossed the interstate. We had like these travel experiences that completely kept us humble while we were having these kind of beautiful moments of success. And I think that's kind of the way I love it. I think it's the way God works, you know, it's just life.
2: Yeah, well, I was proud of you, and I hope WBT was proud of you too. And I don't mean to be condescending in saying that, but
1: they were lovely.
2: It's just really neat to see good things happen to good people.
1: Aw, well, thank you. That's so sweet. We were in the airport on the way to New York when the Heavy 100 came out. We didn't know that it had come out. We were waiting in the security line, and Brett Winterbull actually texted us and said, hey, congratulations on making the Heavy 100. And Beau and I looked at each other like, what? And so then we found the list online, and since it was the first time we'd ever made the list, we were thinking, oh, look, we're going to be like 99. You know, we just barely made it. And when we got to the list and saw that we were 49, we both almost fell over. We were, I don't even remember getting through security after that because we were both just kind of on cloud nine.
2: And Brett finished top 50 as well.
1: Mm-hmm. Yeah, he was 37.
4: Mm-hmm.
1: Yeah.
4: So it was a good day for this radio station. And when Beth first started working with me, we had a conversation at one point in time about that list. And I said, that's the list you want to be on. And then we're going through the TSA line, and we were at number 49. So it was a great adrenaline shot heading into a weekend that had a lot of good moments in it.
1: Yeah, we had so much adrenaline from finding that out that we almost missed our flight because we were just like lollygagging all over around the airport, grabbing food, and then we literally got to the gate and we're the last two people to go on the flight.
2: Pulling strangers over, showing it to them on your flight.
1: Exactly.
2: This is us.
1: This is us. We did do that in the Uber because our Uber driver here in Charlotte had 107.9 programmed into his radio. His name was Edgar. And we were like, Edgar, that's us. We're those people. And he looked at us like, what?
4: Yeah, we said, Edgar, it's Bo and Beth, number 49.
1: Number 49 on the Happy 100.
2: Abdul, it's us.
4: All right, you don't know this, John, but when we come back, our good buddy Jeff Atkinson is going to call in from a paddleboard in Lake Wylie. Because he is paddleboarding from dam to dam today. He started at the Mountain Island Lake Dam, and he's going to go all the way to the Tiga K Lake Wylie Dam. And this is all an effort to raise money for the 24 Foundation. But Jeff is paddleboarding right now, and he's going to call us from the water.
2: Damn.
1: Perfect response to that.
4: Just wait for me to shut up so he can say that. All right, traffic check right now from the Charlotte Eye, Ear, Nose, and Throat Traffic Center. Trust your senses to Senta. Here's Boomer Von Cannon.
5: Literally. Thank you, sir. And great to have you back, Hancock. Great to hear you again, my man. Hey, south of Kings Mountain Collision, northbound 85, right before exit 5 Dixon School Road. Have a collision near uptown holding up traffic on southbound 77 at exit 10 Moorhead Street. That has been moved to the shoulder, but still some residual delays. 485 near the university on the outer loop or westbound. This is at exit 33, University City Boulevard, and that's some onlooker delay with this as well. Collision to the east on Sharon Amity Road. Northbound lanes are blocked from Central Avenue to Lower Lake. You may want to go with Eastway Drive as an alternate. Have a bump up Pecan Avenue at Caldwell, and to the south on Fairview Road, making your way westbound at Colony Road. Road blockage reported. Park Road at Sharon Road. Boomer Von Cannon, WBT Traffic.
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5: Your WBT forecast today, Friday, June 12th. Today, sunshine, humid, 98 for the high with a heat index at 105. Tonight, isolated thunderstorms, the overnight 74. Tomorrow and Sunday, sunshine, pop-up thunderstorms in the afternoon. And then tomorrow's high, 93. 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
13: Hakeem Big Sleepy Indica Jeffries. He sounds like a third grader.

0: You know, she talks about talking to the bobcat there.
1: Yes.
0: I never did mention this, but one of the things I experienced firsthand on our trip that we were talking to Hancock about, to Long Island, Beth and I did a lot of walking, and she did some talking to the wildlife.
2: There was a crow that I forgot that I did talk to the crow and the squirrel.
0: And I thought she was talking to me, and then I realized, oh, no, Bo, she's talking to the bird.
2: There was a crow. He was just sitting there. He wasn't flying away. I thought he wanted to say hi, so I said hi back.
0: So I want to go to the WBT hotline right now, because as longtime listeners know, this is the official Jeff Atkinson on the water sounder. And I hear him laughing. Are you actually on a paddleboard right now?
3: We are on a paddleboard right now. And your timing is impeccable because we're taking a break.
2: Oh, perfect. Yeah. So are you sitting down with your legs dangling on either side of the paddleboard?
3: Down with my legs dangling on the side of the board. Oh. It is beautiful out here.
0: And you said we've got Catherine Murphy on the line too, do we not?
4: We do. Hey,
0: there we go. Catherine, of course, with the 24 Foundation, the executive director. And you guys are together today with a lot of other people because the 24 Foundation is having this Dam to Dam event. And you're in the middle of it right now.
4: We are. We've done about 6 miles.
2: 6 miles already. How is everybody hanging in?
4: Looking around, everybody looks good. We're fueling up with lots of water and trail mix and sunscreen. And Beth, I need to let you know, we got a beautiful picture of an osprey with a catfish in its claws. And I just heard the Pocahontas song and Vanessa Williams.
2: Oh, my gosh. Catherine, you just made my whole life.
0: Well, Jeff, how you holding up, man?
3: I'm doing okay. My feet are, well, I won't think about it.
2: That's the hardest part about paddleboarding that people don't tell you. You think it's going to be your arms or your core or even your legs as you balance, but it's the feet. It's the feet that start hurting.
3: Definitely. And I my goal is to not be the first one that just goes diving in the water.
4: Well, no, that was our founder. Spencer was the first one in the water.
2: By accident or on purpose, Catherine?
4: We'll go with on purpose. But I think it might have been the first one.
0: Well, look, Charlotte's most beloved Hancock is with us too.
5: Jeff, you said you'd done about 6 miles. How long is this total?
3: I think is it 14? Something like that, Catherine? I can see
4: 24.
3: Catherine from across the cove.
2: It's 24. Yeah,
0: it's 10 more than Jeff thought.
2: Yeah.
4: Just a little bit. He's doing great, though.
5: Well, if you want, call me later on, and I'll get a jet ski and pull you.
3: What's your number?
0: Yeah. Well, so tell us about what you guys are seeing, because, look, I was thinking earlier, this is the hottest day of the year so far, so you guys look pretty smart right now by doing this today, but, you know, I imagine as the day goes forward, you're going to get more company. It's not smooth as glass out there like it was when you started yet, was it?
4: Not this afternoon. It will not be. But this morning's been really nice. It's definitely warm and sunny. Watching people load up on the sunscreen, and we've got all the hydration and electrolytes possible. We hit up the Costco yesterday and cleaned them out. But it's been a really wonderful day so far. Everyone's just rocking this.
2: And how is the playlist? Are you playing? You said that you were the DJ for this event, Catherine. Have you been inspiring people?
4: I have. We've had Michael Jackson. We've had Toto. I mean, name it, we've got it.
2: I'm so proud of the both of you. Catherine, you have been part of this. I know this is the fourth year that you've done Dam to Dam for the 24 Foundation. I'm proud of all of the work that y'all do. But Jeff, I'm so proud of you for saying, you know what, I'm going to do this. I don't know how to paddleboard, but I'm going to do it. And you're out there and you've already gone, what did you say, 6 miles? That's insane.
3: Six? Yeah. So we're a quarter of the way there, maybe? Mm-hmm.
4: Yeah,
3: okay, Catherine's
4: sure.
3: Shaking her head. She's done this before, so she knows.
0: And Catherine, so can people still track your progress this afternoon? If people are listening right now and they want to cheer you guys on, they can still go to spots along the lake?
4: They sure can. If they follow us on our Instagram at 24 Foundation, we're doing some live posting of where we are, where we're going to be. A great spot is the Buster Boyd Bridge, and that will... be after our lunch stop, so early afternoon. And, yeah, they can follow right along on social media.
2: Jeff, have you seen any WBT fans out on their docks waving at you?
3: We haven't yet. The day is still young.
0: That's exactly right. All right, Jeff Atkinson and Catherine and Toto out on Lake Wylie. Well, you guys be careful, and thanks for checking in. And again, like Beth said, thanks for doing what you're doing.
4: Well, thank y'all so much.
0: All right, that's Jeff Atkinson, our own Jeff Atkinson, and Catherine Murphy from the 24 Foundation, and they are doing the Dam to Dam trek down Lake Wylie. Started at Mountain Island Lake, will end in Tiga Cay at the Lake Wylie Dam.
5: Jeff's an interesting story because I've known him forever.
2: He's so wonderful.
5: And all of a sudden, you started to notice him buffing up. And he gets a little bit more buffed up and a little bit more buffed up. And you see him now. And, I mean, he's a picture of health. Mm-hmm. He's obviously worked out a lot over mm-hmm. the last few years.
2: The first time I met him, you know, it was cold out. So he had a button-down, you know, polo shirt, arms covered, whole thing. It was just like, oh, it's Jeff Atkinson. I love the guy. And then...
1: Little did you know.
0: And then the weather got warmer.
2: And then the weather got warmer. And I saw him in a short-sleeve shirt. And I got scared. You know how when you first see someone's gigantic like muscles or something, you're thinking, I'm not supposed to see these. Oh. I'm not supposed to see these muscles.
1: That is not not a thought that comes in my mind.
2: Oh, it wasn't? No, it wasn't really.
1: I mean, I shouldn't be seeing this, should I?
0: Yeah, I didn't know where that was going. Hey, the old phrase, sun's out, guns out.
2: Yeah, he's
0: today.
2: He's 100%.
1: Did you guys get your tickets? The gun show?
2: Oh, to the gun show.
0: every time Mark takes a vacation, it's the gun show.
2: It is. We get the gun show right here at WBT.
5: So you guys need to get him some 107.9 WBT wife beater shirts.
1: Yes.
5: That's what you,
2: just let him be out there in the tank top. I wonder if he is in a little tank top, on the water.
0: He may not even have the tank top. I mean, he may just, you know, be in Slim good buddy out there.
2: I feel like we should have had Catherine send us a photo of Atkinson on his paddle or a little video.
0: That's why we have the ability to text them while they were paddleboarding, because I completely agree with you. We need a picture of this.
2: Mm-hmm.
0: You know, it's one thing to be theater of the mind on the radio, but we don't have, I mean, he's got the guns. The gun's out, the sun's out, and Jeff Atkinson is making his way on a paddleboard with his friends from the 24 Foundation down from Mountain Island Lake to Lake Wylie, and they'll be, by the end of the day, they'll be down at the dam at Tiga Cay. So good stuff, great calls, and great people out there.
2: Yeah.
0: When we come back, it's been a while. Beth and I tried to do this on our own a few weeks ago, and as usual, it was not what you do.
1: It was brutal, John.
2: It was not good, but boy, did we have fun.
5: What, you guys hit the post?
1: No.
2: I think we did.
1: Maybe one post.
2: Yeah. I think it was an actual post.
0: It was a 2x4 across the forehead.
2: Well, we didn't kill it.
0: It was Tiny Weekend. Big Weekend returns after the news. We'll head back to the news center and Mark Garrison.
6: Some politics. The Democrat running for governor in South Carolina says he doesn't care which Republican he runs against. Jermaine Johnson says neither one of them are any good.
7: I'm not campaigning against either one of them. I mean, if we've seen for the last two decades, it doesn't matter which Republican governor we get in here, nothing's going to change. And we're still 43rd in education. Our roads are still the worst in the entire country. Our bridges are still the worst in the entire country. Our homicide rate is still higher than California. Well, we still have 17 counties without an OBGYN. Our health care is still abysmal.
6: Jermaine Johnson is a state representative from the Columbia area. He'll face either Pamela Evett or Alan Wilson. Their runoff is week after next. The last time, though, that South Carolina elected a Democrat as governor was 1998, so it's been a while. From the war zone this morning, President Trump says Iran is agreeing to give up its nuclear weapons ambitions.
8: We ended the war with Iran today, and they have agreed never to have a nuclear weapon.
6: Well, Iran telling a different story, saying it's not true that nothing is final yet. President Trump picking another guy, doing a flip-flop on who should run America's spy operations. He had nominated Bill Pulte, who was known as a home builder, knew nothing about intelligence gathering, so after a lot of criticism, now nominating Jay Clayton for the job. Jay Clayton is not a spy either, but he is a federal prosecutor in New York, and he's the former chair of the Securities and Exchange Commission. This Sunday, the president is holding Fight Night at the White House, the ultimate fighting championship on the South Lawn.
9: This is going to be quite the spectacle. This morning, they are putting the finishing touches on the massive arena that they have built here on the White House grounds, this towering claw on the South Lawn. Overnight, they were testing the lights, the sky over the White House ablaze as they get ready to host 7 fights here on Sunday. 4,000 spectators are expected to watch in the arena, with 120,000 watching from the ellipse nearby.
6: That's reporter Mary Bruce. Now, there is a possible hitch. A group has sued to stop the fight, saying that sporting events are not allowed on government property. So, Fight Night at the White House. Sounds kind of interesting, Boomer.
10: Yes, it's quite a setup there in the North Lawn.
6: It really is.
10: It's a heck of a setup. Never thought you'd see that at the White House.
6: No.
10: Wow.
6: Well, Boomer's in the Charlotte Eye, Ear, Nose, and Throat Traffic Center. Trust your senses to scent us. What you got out there?
10: Mark, improving conditions, 77 southbound near Uptown. Earlier incident near exit 10 Moorhead Street's been moved to the right shoulder. Just a bit of an onlooker delay. Now, problem on Sharon Amity Road headed northbound. The lanes are blocked northbound from Central Avenue up to where Lower Lake. Go with Eastway Drive as an alternate. Also a collision, Pecan Avenue at Caswell and South Park, Fairview Road, making your way westbound at Colony Road to near the state line on Carowinds Boulevard at Choate Circle near Pineville. Have a collision westbound Highway 51 approaching Park Road. Boomer Von Cannon, WBT Traffic.
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11: The College World Series gets underway today in Omaha with Troy taking on West Virginia in the first game. Then it's North Carolina facing Ole Miss at 7 o'clock. This is the Tar Heels' second trip in 3 years to Omaha, and Coach Steve Forbes is ready to get things started.
12: These guys are ready. They're coming out here to play well. There's no doubt in my mind that they will, and I'm excited.

0: Series against the Mets tonight. The Knights got a walk-off double from catcher Corey Lee to beat Oklahoma City 9-8 last night. They'll face off again tonight at Truist Field at 7:04. I'm Sharon Thorsland, WBT Sports.
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2: Heat advisory later this morning into the afternoon. That's covering most of us up from about Mecklenburg County and counties east. Everybody's going to be hot, though. Now, 95 is around where we will be today or hotter. Heat index 105 tonight. Chance of a shower, thunder shower. That'll be early for your Friday evening plans. Overnight, a warm buggy, 75. Sunshine, hot, humid tomorrow, mid-90s. I'm meteorologist Ray Stajic from the Weather Channel on Charlotte's FM News Talk, 107.9 WPT.
3: 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We lead local. I'm Mark Garrison, WBT News.
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Charlotte Knights are in town for the weekend against Oklahoma City Comets. 7:04 tonight, 6:05 tomorrow, 5:05 on Sunday. DaBaby's Be More Grateful Festival will be in Concord. 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And the Knicks in San Antonio tomorrow for Game 5 of the NBA Finals.

0: the way, Hurricanes won last night. They'll play again on Sunday at 8 p.m., one victory away from the Stanley Cup, so cross your fingers for that. And I can quite imagine that you watched the Knicks game the other night. Did you make it to the end?
1: I woke up with about 5 minutes to go and ended up watching the end of it with my son. So, yes, I did.
0: It was unbelievable to watch them eke out from 29 points behind and just little bit, and then all of a sudden. Anyway, it was fantastic. Big weekend presented by Watson Insurance Agency, protecting what's important since 1934. Playoffs in both the NHL and the NBA have been pretty good this year.
2: They've been spectacular. Spectacular. I've had more fun watching fans than I have had watching the people playing the games. The fans at these Knicks games, and most importantly, the fans outside of the Knicks games, oh my gosh, in New York City, I'm obsessed with them. I love them. But the fans at the Hurricanes.
1: Lenovo.
2: Lenovo, thank you, because I always want to say Unilever. Lenovo,
3: gosh.
2: I know, not even, that was an Ellen.
1: At the Lever 2000 Center.
0: at the place next to Carter Finley Stadium.
2: Yeah.
3: Unilever.
2: The Unilever Stadium. I love the fans. The Hurricanes fans are the greatest. It's been so much fun watching.
1: On this show, it's now become the Unilever
2: Stadium.
3: They're called Caniacs, Beth.
2: The Caniacs.
3: I don't
0: necessarily know that will be a goaltender's class for the future, but it's been a great series.
2: Oh, so good.
1: Yeah, I mean, I don't know. By the time they get done with this series, they add up all the points, it may be record breaker.
3: The goalie the Canes have in now was undrafted.
1: Mm-hmm.
3: And he's got quite a story, and he's done incredible.
1: So the Knicks go to San Antonio on Saturday night. And, of course, now they have the luxury of they can lose a game and come back and win the game in the Garden if need be. But I was thinking about this the other night. Like, I know you want to win at home, but you want to win the next game, obviously, but I'm thinking about what it would be like to win that game as game six at the Garden. The last game at the Garden was just so magical, you almost want to leave that one there, you know?
0: Well, you'd have to put Spike Lee into pins just for beginners.
2: Y'all, he was hilarious. He was dancing around like he was 25.
3: Mariska was running around grabbing everybody. That was funny.
2: Taylor Swift was jumping up and down and hugging all of her friends. I think she was hugging Mariska Hargitay because Mariska was sitting next to her. Jerry Seinfeld.
0: In her Stevie Nicks t-shirt. I thought that was pretty cute.
1: I mean, if they go and win the title tomorrow night in San Antonio, The image you're always going to have of that title is going to be what happened a couple of nights ago. It's not if they come back and have to play a game six at the Garden, there's no way you can. I mean, I'm not saying that winning a title will be a letdown, but the atmosphere can't possibly be higher than it was the other night. You know?
0: And you may not get the inside Madison Square Garden atmosphere, but come on, New York will explode.
1: You're right.
0: Times Square will look like New Year's Eve.
2: It's so much fun watching this.
3: I'm sure if you're a Knicks player too, something sweet about winning the series in the other team's building. It's on some level.
2: Yeah, especially kinda like, ha!
3: Yeah.
1: Since you just did that at your place.
3: Yeah.
1: And then if they do come back to New York, it's going to be interesting because part of the storyline yesterday is that Wembanyama got eggs thrown at him leaving from the from the stadium.
3: That's brutal.
2: Guys,
3: who's that?
2: I love our listeners so
3: Who is that?
2: Much.
1: Who is that?
2: Doug just sent me a picture of, in his imagination, a gentleman wearing my jacket. wearing my jacket, but he's seated at Umberto's.
1: Oh, I thought that was... Okay, I see what's happened now. It took me a second to process. So, yeah, some dudes at Umberto's wearing the jacket that Beth left at JFK.
2: That I lost at JFK.
3: A large man.
2: Because, you know, I said that I thought my jacket was on a journey. If my jacket was on a journey back to Umberto's, I'm jealous.
3: I feel like the jacket would be smaller.
1: It kind of looks like Travis Kelce.
3: A little bit, yeah.
2: I'm hoping this is Doug himself. Doug, I need to know, is this you?
3: Handsome man.
2: Yeah, very.
3: Handsome man.
1: All right.
2: Doug, is this you? Sorry, I just clicked on this. Has nothing to do with the Knicks, guys.
3: All right, well.
2: But this guy's in New York. This guy's in New York, so it's Knicks adjacent. It is Knicks adjacent.
1: Since we have not talked to Hancock in a few weeks, when we get back, I need to find out what this means because Hancock sends us notes, and he says, among these notes, random thoughts I've had over the past 3 weeks. This would probably be akin to shower thoughts in the old days, but we got some catching up to do as we have one more segment before we end things for the weekend here on Good Morning VT from the Charlotte Eye, Ear, Nose, and Throat Traffic Center. Trust your senses to Senta. Here's Boomer Von Cannon.
4: Beth, they still haven't found your jacket, I hear. So you're still on a runaway. I would be a bit surprised that didn't end up back in Charlotte.
2: Though. I have to tell you, Doug, who just sent me the photo of the gentleman in a restaurant in my jacket, just texted back and said he's creating an Instagram account.
4: Oh, gosh.
3: Beth's jacket.
2: Beth's jacket. At Beth's jacket. Follow the adventures. And people can add their own screenshots of where my jacket might be.
1: Like this time next week, your jacket is going to have more followers than we do.
2: I know my jacket's going to have like the greatest Instagram account
1: And she doesn't
2: ever.
1: Even own it anymore.
4: I think it's coming back to Charlotte. You will find it on the statue at the corner of Queens and Providence.
2: Yes. I think so. I think that's exactly what's going to happen.
4: This is it's coming. You know it'll be here. It's just a matter of time. Hey, guys, making great time on the interstates right now. 77, 85, 45, moving rather smoothly. Have an incident that's blocking northbound lanes on Sharon Amity from Central Avenue to Willora Lake. So while this is underway, go with Eastway Drive as an alternate. Collision to the south in Pineville, Highway 51 westbound near Park Road. Also, Carowinds Boulevard at Choate Circle. And to the west, Wilkerson Boulevard at Berry Drive. Boomer Von Cannon, WBT Traffic.
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4: Your WBT forecast today, Friday, June 12th. A heat advisory today for Mecklenburg, Cabarrus, and Union County from 11 this morning till 8 this evening. Today, sunshine, humid, 98, with the heat index at 105. Isolated thunderstorm possible overnight with a low 75. Tomorrow and Sunday, mostly sunshine, but a chance of a pop-up thunderstorm, high 93. 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Lincoln 83, Concord 81, and the Queen City 85 at WBT.
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14: How about shower thoughts? My treat to you. Or maybe not. We steal this right off the Reddit page. People share stuff they've thought of while in the shower. Some are brilliant, some are not. Here we go. You may wake up in the exact same place on Earth that you went to sleep, but you will have traveled thousands of miles in space. Shower thoughts. There is probably a school principal somewhere in the world with a collection of confiscated Pokemon cards worth thousands of dollars. Probably is. Shower thoughts. This one I like. Of all the bodily functions that could be contagious, thank God it's the yawn. I'll give you a chance to think about that one for a few seconds.
1: Back in the day, you used to do this on your afternoon show, and I thought it was so good. I used to record it and replay parts of it on our show in the early days.
2: That's so good. I'm so glad yawns are contagious as well. Like, it would be weird if it were anything else.
0: If you go to Reddit, there is a section called Shower Thoughts, and some of them are brilliant. Some of them are not, but it is interesting, and you do some of your best thinking in the shower. I don't know how many of these I came up with in the shower, but things that have gone through my mind in the 3 weeks that I haven't been hanging out with you guys. I don't know how many of you frequent Facebook anymore. I think it's getting less and less because Facebook is becoming such a advertising But they've got all these things now, where you take these little tests because only a genius can figure. Yeah. And it just dawned on me that I've proven myself to be a genius so many times that I've stopped taking the tests.
1: He's looking for a different challenge.
0: Yeah, I mean, you know, okay, so I'm a genius. What's next?
2: What's the prize?
0: I'm also almost 74. What's that going to do for me? I could have used this when I was 23 a little bit better than I can use it now. Primaries are going on right now, and this is an old platform of mine, but if you really want to save your country, vote in the primaries.
2: Yeah.
0: Pick the candidates Everybody who doesn't show up for the primaries and then complains about the candidates that show up at the general election. If you want a better candidate to run for president or Senate, then vote in the primaries and skip the general election if you're going to skip one. Mm-hmm. Because the primaries, to me, may be more important than voting in the general election.
2: Yeah, think about Texas. Think about Texas. Ken Paxton ended up as the Republican nominee with 8% of voter turnout for that runoff between Paxton and Cornyn.
0: Well, and that's how you allow the radical sides of both parties, so to speak, to dominate the ballots, is because too many people don't pay attention, and this is where you should pay attention and pick the candidates, and then I'm not discouraging you from going with the national elections, but the primaries to me are a lot more important than the general election in a lot of different ways. You ever watched Marshalls? On CBS?
1: I've heard of it.
2: I've shopped at Marshalls.
0: It's just the worst show I've ever seen. All the guys look like they came out of GQ magazine, and all the women are great looking, and it's just so unrealistic, I can't hardly watch it.
2: Is that a Taylor Sheridan show? That's one of his? Is it the guy who was the son on Yellowstone? It's Casey.
0: This is the New Deal. This all came out of Yellowstone, I think, originally, okay. The kind of concept. But yeah. Dutton Ranch is another one that's just filled with absolutely beautiful people. And you just think, you know, the life's just not like that. It's just it's just not like that. This will offend Bo. I was listening to a piece on the WWE, which I do not get at all. I know it's theater, but I will tell you that, yes, they are great athletes, but any outcome that's predetermined is not an athletic competition to me. So that's where I've fallen. I got a coupon for it says 50% off a self-service pet wash.
2: Self-service?
0: And I thought to myself, why would I need that when all I have to do is tie my dog to the top of the car and run through the car wash? And then, And they love it when the rolling brush comes over anyway, so I don't get that. And this one I just thought was so cool. And Beth, if you didn't hear this story, this is there was a senior teacher someplace, and he had or she had all of her students get on the floor in the middle of the classroom. And she told them that when they were in kindergarten, this is probably the way they started out. And then she proceeded to read to them, "Oh, the places you'll go."
2: Oh!
0: And I just thought that was brilliant.
2: Yes!
0: Because that is probably how you started out. And "Oh, the places you'll go" is a pertinent, easy read for the day that you're walking out of your general education for the last time.
2: What a great teacher that is.
0: Yeah, that's
2: good. Give you some perspective.
0: Simple.
2: Yes. Teachers, man, they do not get enough love. They certainly don't get paid enough to do all that they do.
0: As opposed to what we did on my last day in school, and that was, all get together and watch Debbie Does Dallas. I never understood why we were
3: Porkies.
1: I'm just over here watching wrestling.
15: Dr. Right. Naughty and the Night Nurses.
1: All right. these guys know all the titles. All right, thanks to Bernie and Steve and Mark Garrison, Boomer. Zoke will be back on Monday. Good talk, Beth, and thank you, John.
0: Hey, thank you.
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18: Watching a prisoner slowly die at the Mecklenburg County Jail. Good morning. Just before 10, I'm Mark Garrison. It is some gruesome video, now public, that shows the slow death of a prisoner, 25-year-old Russell Fincham. A judge ordered the sheriff to give up the surveillance footage to Channel 3. It shows Fincham throwing up repeatedly behind bars while a guard just looks and does nothing.
19: You see a correctional officer come in and look directly at Fincham. The officer repeatedly comes back in, but no one gives Finch a medical attention, even as other inmates appear to grow increasingly concerned. At 7:14 a.m., the correction officer can clearly see the vomit on the floor. It's 44 minutes later that a nurse comes to take Fincham's vitals. She leaves, and then it takes another 20 minutes before additional medical staff arrive with a wheelchair. While Fincham was waiting for that life-saving care, you see him begin struggling to breathe. By the time that wheelchair arrives, it's too late.
18: He was dead on the floor. Channel 3's Naomi Coles. Fincham was sick from a drug overdose. His family now suing, saying he did not get timely care. His mother says the public should see the video.
20: He was allowed to lay there and suffer when it was really just one thing they could have done.
18: Jail deaths have been a problem under Mecklenburg Sheriff Gary McFadden, 21 since 2019, the most of any sheriff. His only response has been to say he's not running a hospital and a lot of prisoners have health problems. And that brings us to 10 o'clock, top of the hour, from the Charlotte Eye, Ear, Nose, and Throat Traffic Center. Trust your senses to Senta. Well, what do you say, Boomer? Are we wrapping up the morning rush?
4: Yes, sir, pretty much so. No major delays underway on the interstates, Mark. Have some merge delays, 77 southbound near exit 9 West Boulevard. That's just due to volume. Expect some extra traffic throughout the day on Independence. High school graduation ceremonies throughout the day at Bojangles Coliseum. This will continue about 9 this evening. Seeing extra traffic on Independence, Briar Creek, and Monroe Road. Have an incident to the east. It's blocking northbound Sharon Amity from Central Avenue to Willora Lake. In the meantime, go with Eastway Drive as an alternate. Collision Central Avenue near Redmond to the south on Carowinds Boulevard at Choate Circle, Highway 51 Pineville approaching Park Road, and to the northwest on Fred Alexander Boulevard at Valleydale Road and West Charlotte Wilkerson Boulevard at Berry Drive. 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You can end that wait today and become a Compassion sponsor now. 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Boomer Von Kennen, WBT Traffic.
18: WBT News, time 10:01. Speaking of traffic, new twist in the battle over those toll lanes for I-77. City of Charlotte may end up getting a big bill from the state. The city, you know, recently killed the idea of building toll lanes from uptown to the South Carolina line in an effort to help congestion, but the state had already spent $60 million on the project. So now State Senator Vicki Sawyer introducing a bill to force Charlotte and other towns here in the county to pay that $60 million back. Do we have a deal yet to end the war with Iran? Well, President Trump says we do.
21: We ended the war with Iran today, and they have agreed never to have a nuclear weapon.
22: A deal between the U.S. and Iran is now very close after mediators hit breakthroughs. Trump maintains the current ceasefire with Iran is still holding and now insisting a real peace deal with the regime is fully negotiated and that we're just days away from the war ending.
18: Melissa Aiden at the White House, but Iran this morning insisting a deal is not yet final. Big crowd last night in Gaston County as parents hope to convince the school board not to close Beam Intermediate School in Cherryville.
23: Our students are more than a line item in a budget. Whatever you do, please don't put them in middle school. This is a precious group of fifth graders coming up, and they are very innocent.
24: Why is Beam the only school on the table considered for closure?
18: Officials say enrollment at the school has slowed down. It's got 150 kids, plus Gaston County schools are short of money, looking for ways to save cash. School board listened last night, making a final decision next week. From Los Angeles, Mayor Karen Bass with family trouble. She's being sued by her brother. He blames her as the mayor for not doing enough to stop the wildfire that burned down his house. Plenty of sports in the headlines this morning. Carolina Hurricanes winning last night, so they could wrap it up. Sunday we'll see and win the Stanley Cup. And there's soccer, the U.S. with its first World Cup match today.
25: The team faces Paraguay in its opening contest. These two squads faced each other in a friendly last November, which saw benches clear and stoppage time. It should lead to a great opening contest in this World Cup.
18: That's Tony Genualdo with Fox Sports. Brand new list listing on the New York stock market today. The rocket company, SpaceX, owned by Elon Musk. It's getting a lot of attention.
5: So one of the most controversial stock market debuts of 2026. Protesters gathered in Times Square criticizing SpaceX CEO Elon Musk, claiming that his Grok AI tools enable users to easily create and distribute sexualized and violent images of real people, including children. SpaceX, meanwhile, celebrated the IPO.
6: And liftoff. Liftoff of the Falcon 9 rocket.
5: With the launch of a rocket carrying a payload of satellites into orbit.
18: That's reporter Jim Ryan. Now 10:04, check the weather, brought to you by Window Nation. Hot day ahead.
7: Heat advisory later this morning into the afternoon. That's covering most of us up from about Mecklenburg County and counties east. Everybody's going to be hot, though. Now 95 is around where we will be today or hotter. Heat index 105. Tonight, chance of a shower, thunder shower. That'll be early for your Friday evening plans. Overnight, a warm, muggy 75. Sunshine, hot, humid tomorrow, mid-90s. I'm meteorologist Ray Stigic from the Weather Channel on Charlotte's FM News Talk, 107.9 WPT.
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18: 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We are 30 minutes into the trading day. Dow's up right now 175 points. The NASDAQ at this point down 49. 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And here's Sharon Thorsland.
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28: We had a thriller in Game 4 of the NBA Finals last night. Now we turn to the Stanley Cup Finals tonight. It's Game 5 between the Hurricanes and Golden Knights.
18: Well, somehow we have managed to put all of the wrong sportscasts into our system this morning. We'll get that straightened out in the next half hour or so. At WBT, we lead local. I'm Mark Garrison, WBT News.
15: Happy Friday. Good morning. Welcome to the Vince Coakley program. Glad you are here as we end the week. And what an interesting week it has been. A lot of things to talk about during the course of the next couple of hours. If you'd like to join the conversation, our phone number is always wide open. 704-570-1079. You can call, you can text, whatever you prefer. The line is available for you to register with your opinion. I want to begin right here at home on a couple of items. One of them, probably foremost in your mind as you go out and about today. I certainly recognize this as soon as I walked outside yesterday. It is freaking hot out there. Well, it's not yet. It's kind of muggy, but the heat is going to be back today. In fact, the National Weather Service characterizing our heat condition well above normal highs today. And so if you're going to be outside lingering in the sun, prepare for it. Prepare for it by making sure that you are well hydrated. And just be aware of what you are stepping into when you step outside. We do have, excuse me, we have a heat advisory. Thank you, Bernie.
0: We have a heat advisory that starts at 11 o'clock and it runs until 8 o'clock in the evening. And this is in effect for Mecklenburg, Cabarrus, and Union counties. What is up with the allergies today? Mecklenburg, Cabarrus, and Union counties, 11 to 8 for this heat advisory. We'll have temperatures in the upper 90s, heat index 105 degrees. That's way up there. I don't know about you. Has your air conditioning been struggling this last few days? I was noticing, and I like generally for the air conditioning to be in the 70 to 72 range, and that's where it's been. But it would not cool any more than 74. At the heat of the day, it just struggled. So keep this in mind. Upper 90s, heat index 105 degrees. And the temperature goes down to the mid-70s in the evening, which is wonderful. We do have the possibility for a little bit of a break in this, with thunderstorms moving in, but that's one of those things that would be fleeting. And if I remember the last time that we had just a rain shower come through afterwards, that humidity, whoa, it came back full force after the rain. So what you want to be aware of today, the possibility of heat illnesses, drink plenty of fluids, as much as possible, stay in the air conditioning, stay out of the sun, and it's also important, check up on your relatives and your neighbors. These are people who are very vulnerable, especially older people. Make sure they are okay. And one of the things that we talk about this time of year as well, please be conscious of young children and pets. Leaving them in unattended vehicles, no. Just don't do it. These are dangerous conditions, and it doesn't take long at all for a situation like that to become fatal. So keep this in mind. We've got heat index, heat advisory, 11 a.m., 8 p.m., Mecklenburg, Cabarrus, Union. So you can assume that if you're in the areas surrounding, you should prepare as if you're under a heat index, because it is going to be hot, it is going to be muggy, and just not safe to be out for an extended period of time. The other interesting local story, the Observer got a hold of some interesting documentation. It's a proposal that really adds insult to injury. Imagine, it's bad enough that we're in a situation where we're struggling to find road money. And many of you are just, you know that we have needed to do some of these roads years ago. They're way behind. So imagine we don't do the road project, but we have to pay anyway. Well, this is what the Observer is reporting. This proposal in the state legislature could require Charlotte to repay the North Carolina Department of Transportation for money already spent on the suspended I-77 South toll lane project. They've already spent money on this. The measure could also block NCDOT from removing the project from its prioritization list until next year. Well, that's actually a good thing. Senator Vicky Sawyer, Republican representing Iredell, part of Mecklenburg County, named at the top of an amendment to a tangential bill under debate by the General Assembly. House Bill 1094 would require an audit of NC's DOT Ferry Division. It comes after Charlotte Regional Transportation Planning Organization revoked its support for the $3.2 billion project's funding agreement last month in a major reversal. Well, here is the rub. NCDOT had already spent $60 million before they pulled the plug. They want to recover that money. The Sawyer Amendment could require local governments that voted in favor of rescinding support to divide that cost among themselves, Can we make these people pay out of their own pockets? This is based on the value of their weighted CRTPO votes. A Charlotte, Mecklenburg County, Davidson, Monroe, Cornelius, Matthews, Mintill, Huntersville, and the Metropolitan Transit Commission representatives all voted to rescind and could end up shouldering the cost. Charlotte's vote held the most weight at 41%. NCDOT would also withhold state aid from local governments and would not start new transportation projects on the prioritization list until those governments repaid the costs. Now, keep in mind, this is just a proposal. It's not anything that's been passed yet. But if this happens, well, that's not pretty, is it? City of Charlotte saying in a statement it's reviewing the draft amendment to understand potential impacts. Sawyer did not immediately respond to a request for comment. But I'm sure you've got comments. What do you think about this, having to pay the tab for the $60 million that's already been spent? Our phone number is 704-570-1079. Here at 107.9 FM, WBT, Charlotte's FM News Talk. Here at 15 after 10 o'clock, let's get our first look at the traffic scene. Boomer Von Cannon.
4: Hey, thank you, Vince. Good Friday morning. We have an incident on I-77 northbound as you make your way toward the state line near Carowinds Boulevard. We have a traffic camera on the situation here. It's taking up the right center lane on northbound 77. Again, that's right before exit 90, Carowinds Boulevard. Merge left to get around this, and highway assistance on the scene now to help out with the situation on northbound 77. In North Charlotte, we have a collision on Eastway Drive at North Tryon. Medical on the scene with this. In East Charlotte, lanes are blocked on northbound Sharon Amity from Central Avenue to Lower Lake. Go with Eastway Drive as an alternate. Collision South Charlotte, Providence Road at Folger Drive. That's on Providence near the JCC. And to the northwest on Fred Alexander Boulevard at Valleydale Road. 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Boomer Von Kennen, WBT Traffic, the weekend forecast coming up.
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4: Quick traffic update. The incident, I-77 northbound exit 90 Carowinds Boulevard, now moved to the right shoulder. And thank you, Highway Assistance, for being so quick on this situation. Your WTBT forecast today, sunshine, humid, 97 this afternoon. Heat index approaching 105. Tonight, isolated thunderstorms in the overnight 74. Tomorrow and Sunday, sunshine and pop-up thunderstorms late in the day, 93. Gastonia now 87, Concord 90, Queen City 90 at WBT.
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14: 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It's amazing. 50 years for WBT. Love to get your thoughts on what we've discussed thus far. Oh, my gosh. I made reference to the need to stay hydrated. I sure hope you're kidding. This texter says, good point. I'll get my dog drinking beer with me. Alcohol is not helpful. Just a reminder, on a day like today, not helpful at all. Tim writes in, Vince, I don't doubt leaders of the city of Charlotte spent some of that money on vacations, vehicles, and lining their own pockets. Probably the reason they canceled the project. Money laundering 101. Ouch. You have such low regard for such upstanding people. My goodness. Robert says, I thought Charlotte wanted to be a world-class city. So this is how we do it? Since public education gets the red light camera money, right? Maybe public schools should have car washes for the DMV. You can't make this up. You really can't. By the way, one of my problems with reading electronic books, there are things I want to reference, but it's difficult because, and maybe I just need to learn how to do this the right way. I'm afraid of sharing, going to certain portions of the book to share with you, because I'm afraid I'm going to lose my place. You ever had that problem before? Because you're with a regular book on paper, it's like, okay, this is page 102. But I notice sometimes pages change with electronic books. And, you know, it depends on how, do you have it straight up and down? Do you have it on the side? And, it's just annoying. Reason I mention this, and I've reminded you about the importance of reading The Creature from Jekyll Island. This book, I don't know what year it came out. It is disturbingly prophetic. And some of the things it's talked about have come to pass. And I'm just reading. It's connected to this whole thing about government and money. Because at the end of the day, these folks, they're just not trustworthy. They're not. And this is from top to bottom. Starts with state and local government and goes all the way up to Washington. That's the biggest mess, of course, which is where we have ourselves pushing toward a wonderful $40 trillion in debt. Nonetheless, we will skip along and talk about something really exciting, like a new deal. Would you like that? I told you a few days ago, news agency had calculated, it's been several dozen times now that we were told that a deal was close. Well, here we are again. We're back. We've got another deal that's apparently really close. It's about ready to happen. All we need are signatures on the dotted line. Are you excited yet? Here's what we're learning so far, according to Breitbart. President Donald Trump declaring yesterday, we ended the war with Iran, touting an emerging agreement that he said would permanently prevent Tehran from obtaining a nuclear weapon. We're saved, ladies and gentlemen. During a virtual tele-rally for Georgia gubernatorial candidate Burt Jones, Trump celebrated what he described as a major diplomatic breakthrough only hours after announcing he'd canceled planned U.S. strikes against Iran because a framework agreement was nearing completion. Okay. And ultimately, this is what he's saying, that, you know, in so many words, that we scared the daylights out of these people. Here's how the exchange took place yesterday in a conversation about this deal.
16: Why are you so convinced that this time is different?
17: Because they've taken a pounding. They've taken a pounding like very few people could take. And they want to make the deal a lot more than I do. And we could have had it done the other way, I guess, but it would have taken longer. They got hit very hard recently, as you know, and I don't like to have to do things that way, but I felt it was necessary. It's a great deal for the United States and for the Middle East, and I think ultimately great for Iran because they'll be able to build up their country and their country. I really believe it's a regime change because I find these people to be much more rational than the people that are no longer with us. We knocked out the first team of leadership, the second team of leadership. This is a different group. This is a different level. And I think it's, frankly, a smarter level, and it's a level that has reason. And they've all approved the deal. Everybody's approved the deal. Now we'll get it finished up, and hopefully that'll be done. We will not have Iran having a nuclear weapon, which is very important to these people behind me. We can talk about fishing. There won't be anybody to fish. The fish will still be around, I guess. They're probably going to be affected, too. We're not going to let it happen. So Iran will essentially, most important paragraph to me, Iran will in no way, shape, or form have a nuclear weapon or purchase a nuclear weapon.
14: Okay. So let's see if we get something signed on the dotted line. Strait of Hormuz opens up, and we go back to where we were several months ago. How optimistic are you that is actually going to happen this time around? This is different than what we have seen before. So the Trump administration spent much of the day signaling confidence a memorandum of understanding between Washington and Tehran was close to being finalized following months of conflict, indirect negotiations, and a renewed round of U.S. military pressure with the goal of forcing Iran to accept a deal. That's what the president is saying now. So there's planned strikes. They have been canceled.
0: And supposedly, these discussions took place with the Islamic Republic of Iran at the highest level of Iranian leadership and approved. That's what he has communicated. What do you think? Trump also indicating Vice President J.D. Vance could leave the American delegation at the signing ceremony. Said he'd spoken throughout the day with Israeli Prime Minister Benjamin Netanyahu and several Arab leaders involved in the diplomatic effort. So he is also understanding that Mojtaba Khamenei has approved this agreement. He is Iran's supreme leader. So tell me about your sense of optimism or skepticism, whatever it is. 704-570-1079. You can call, you can text, whatever you prefer, and we can discuss this further. Also coming up, we'll finally get around to talking about the Carmelo Anthony case. We haven't spent a lot of time talking about it here, but I certainly have a lot of thoughts to share on this. Actually, I don't have a lot of thoughts to share with you. I have some very basic thoughts to share, which are kind of logical. And overall, I don't understand why there's much of a conversation at all. But we'll get to that as we continue the broadcast. Right now, 30 minutes after 10 o'clock, let's head over to the WBT News Center. Here's Brandon Dixon.
5: Thank you, Vince, and good morning. A former Charlotte City Councilman weighing in on the race to become the Queen City's next mayor.
6: There's a whole lot of people interested.
19: There is a long list of people in Charlotte who say they want to be the Queen City's next mayor. 114 residents have applied to serve out the remainder of Vi Lyles' term, set to expire in 2027. Former council member Tark Bakari says to him top contenders include Mayor Pro Tem James Mitchell, State Senator Caleb Diedros, and former council member Harold Cogdell.
6: It's hard to imagine which one of them could actually get six votes and get this done. So there's a number of days and even weeks left before this decision has to be made, but it's going to be get your popcorn eating time.
5: Queen City News, Andy Weber reporting. A violent assault in Iredell County. Police say Joseph Gallimore broke into a home and attacked a man with a machete on Wednesday afternoon. Not sure why, but the victim was gashed on his head and shoulder and had cuts on his fingers. The incident happened just hours after Gallimore was let out of jail on other charges, now locked up again on a slew of new charges. Two North Carolina men sentenced on drug charges. 32-year-old Jordan Cantrell of Catawba County was given 17 and a half years in prison for trafficking meth after he distributed over 156 pounds of the drug. And 39-year-old William Pate of Burke County was sentenced to 20 years behind bars for distributing meth, possessing a machine gun, and other offenses. Pate also has a prior felony conviction for manslaughter and is prohibited from possessing firearms or ammunition. New this morning, President Trump declaring the war with Iran is over.
20: We ended the war with Iran today, and they have agreed never to have a nuclear weapon, something that we insisted on. That was the whole purpose. That was 95% of it, and they've done it in the most powerful way you can do it.
5: But Tehran says a deal is not final. Out west, Los Angeles Mayor Karen Bass is being sued by her brother for losing his two

0: Kenneth Bass joined a class action lawsuit which blames the city for letting a nearby reservoir go empty, reducing water supplies for firefighters to battle the blaze.
1: Fox's Gary Bumgarten, and one win away from Lord Stanley's Cup. The Carolina Hurricanes winning at home last night to take a 3-2 series lead in the Stanley Cup Finals, and it was quite the scene in Raleigh. WBTV's Michael Warwick reporting. And they are ready. They've been waiting about 20 years for this.
2: Yes, sir. They're fired up, aren't they, man?
1: Yep.
2: Big time.
1: Still got to get one more big win in there. But, boy, they're going to go nuts in Raleigh and across the Carolinas if they're able to bring home the Stanley Cup.
2: The best of luck to them. Hope it works out big time.
1: Absolutely. So, exciting times. And thankfully, not too exciting times out there on the roads right now.
2: They had an earlier incident northbound 77 near the state line right before exit 90 Carowinds Boulevard that's been moved to the right shoulder. High school graduation ceremonies are being held throughout the day today at Bojangles Coliseum. Expect some extra traffic along Independence, Briar Creek, and Monroe Road to at least 9 tonight. Road blockage on northbound Sharon Amity. Early incident taking up the northbound lanes from Central Avenue to Lower Lake with Eastway Drive as an alternate, and a bump up to the south on Marvin Road at Ardrey Kale. 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Boomer Von Cannon, WBT Traffic.
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1: Partly cloudy with an isolated thunderstorm possible today and hot. A high of 97, but it'll feel like as high as 105. Over the weekend, isolated thunderstorms are possible. Highs in the low and mid-90s. Right now, sunny and 88 already in Kannapolis, Gastonia, and Charlotte. At WBT, we lead local. I'm Brendan Dixon, WBT News.
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1: 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To this day, we contribute much of our success to H.A. 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
3: And just a postscript to what we shared with you about this Iran deal. Interim agreement between the U.S. and Iran would extend the ceasefire, reopen the Strait of Hormuz, pave the way for talks on Iran's nuclear program. See, this is the part that concerns me. So it sounds like they're going to talk further about this. The source said the two sides agreed on the text of the memorandum of understanding, but it has yet to receive the final sign-off. Now, so far, Donald Trump is also lashing out at Iran, decrying Tehran as dishonorable for what he said were inaccurate descriptions of the proposal in Iranian state media outlets. Iranian officials have not confirmed any agreement. A signing ceremony would most likely be held in Geneva, Switzerland, and it could take place as early as Sunday. Sources telling CNN, U.S. military and security personnel are also planning for another round of peace talks this weekend, amid the push for a deal. So what do you think? Is this the real thing? Or are we about to go around the mulberry bush yet again with no real solid deal? We also talked earlier about making city leaders pay for the road project, I-77, that they've decided to pull the plug on. Russ says, "I'd love to see the local officials face consequences for poor decisions and waste. They spend our money like it was theirs. However, this cost, like all their bad decisions, will be borne by the taxpayers. If we could actually get them to pay even a portion out of their own pockets, I would be all for it." I think a lot of people would be at the very same place. My goodness. Alan says, "In spite of what President Trump is saying, we should fully expect full-blown U.S. attacks to begin soon." Okay. Vince, can't you see this is the greatest deal in the history of the world for the 10th time? Oh, boy. Vince, you have to hand it to the president. He's a deal maker. This is 36,000th deal this year with Iran. Quite impressive. Guess the only reason we haven't heard Iran cry uncle, maybe all their uncles died in the strikes, so they're crying for their aunts instead. Thanks for clearing that up, Jeff. If opinions were facts, we would have peace with Iran. Just talk yesterday, talk today, just talk tomorrow. Iran needs to confirm what Trump is telling us. Until then, he's just the boy that cried wolf too many times. Dean, I think there's a lot of skepticism, people agreeing with where you are on this. Stay tuned. Maybe we'll be surprised this weekend, pleasantly surprised. Let's talk about Carmelo Anthony. By the way, in that particular case, an appeal has been filed after his conviction for stabbing young Austin Metcalf. And you know what's crazy? I mean, this to me is just a basic killing. That's what it is. It's hard for me to see, and yet I do see, because of the racial elements of this, the level of controversy there is about this. In fact, Austin Metcalf's family has been hit with death threats. Carmelo Anthony supporters face violence allegations. Jacksonville police say they're actively looking into one video showing an alleged attack. This is crazy. Both these young men were 17 years old when Anthony fatally stabbed Metcalf at a high school track meet in April of last year. Anthony, convicted of murder, sentenced to 35 years behind bars. He has since filed a notice of appeal to challenge the conviction. Reports have circulated of Anthony supporters threatening violence in one recent video posted on X, apparently by a user from Jacksonville, Florida. Someone riding a bike appeared to assault a man. The video was taken from the rider's vantage point. The alleged attacker questioned the victim, asking if he was on the Anthony trial jury selection. In that video, a woman's voice can be heard stating the man who is allegedly punched is a veteran. In a statement sent to Fox News Digital, Jacksonville police say they're aware of the videos circulating on social media, actively looking into the video's origin and the parties involved. And we've also learned there's yet another fundraiser for Anthony circulating online. A GoFundMe that raised hundreds of dollars was created, then quickly shut down by the organization on Thursday. In a statement sent to Fox News Digital, GoFundMe said, GoFundMe's terms of service explicitly prohibit fundraisers that raise money for the legal defense of anyone formally charged with a violent crime. Consistent with this long-standing policy, any fundraising campaigns for the legal defense of someone charged with murder are removed from the platform and fully refunded. As such, the fundraiser has been removed from the platform. $726 raised has been refunded. As for the Metcalf family, the threats keep coming. This is horrible. They already lost their son. According to TMZ, a family member received a text that said he, as in Austin, effed around and found out, insinuating the victim possibly provoked Anthony to fatally stab him. These are awful people. Another one of the messages sent read, should have stabbed Hunter too. Hunter is Austin's twin brother. People were allegedly threatening to show up to Metcalf family homes, taunting them by saying they're soiling Austin's grave. Jeff Metcalf told CBS after the trial he's still receiving death threats. He previously had his personal information released. Last August, police responded to 911 calls with the SWAT team showing up to the Metcalf's Frisco, Texas home with guns drawn. This is just awful all the way around. You imagine losing your son, and then after losing your son, having just basically the worst of the worst people just coming after you like a bunch of rabid jackals. Coming up, we'll talk more about this, some very interesting commentaries, and we'll also go into something we haven't talked about yet. What is happening in Western Europe? It's a very ugly picture. And it's a preview of coming attractions if we don't get our act together here in America. As we continue on the Vince Coakley radio program, 107.9 FM, WBT Charlotte's FM News Talk. Let's get another look at traffic. Here's Boomer.
4: Hey, thanks a lot, Vince. We have high school graduation ceremonies for Charlotte-Mecklenburg being held throughout the day today. Look for extra traffic near Bojangles Coliseum on Independence, as well as Briar Creek Road and Monroe Road around Independence. Extra traffic to at least 9 this evening. And then another graduation ceremony's activities are planned at Truliant Amphitheater till 9 tonight, with extra traffic on Pavilion Boulevard, North Tryon, and University City Boulevard. Lanes are blocked for northbound Sharon Amity. Earlier incident, Sharon Amity is shut down from Central Avenue to Willora Lake. In the meantime, go with Eastway Drive as an alternate. South Charlotte Police and Medic on the scene. Marvin Road at Ardrick Hill. Watch for an incident now clearing on Providence Road at Folger Drive. 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Boomer Von Cannon, WBT Traffic, the weekend forecast coming up.
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4: WBT forecast today, Friday, June 12th. We're under a heat advisory today for Mecklenburg, Cabarrus, and Union County until 8 this evening. Sunshine, humid, 97 for the high. Heat index today at 105. Isolated thunderstorms tonight with the overnight 74. And for Saturday and Sunday, more of the same. Isolated thunderstorms, 93 for the high tomorrow and Sunday as well. Right now, Monroe, 87. Rock Thrill, 88. 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
3: Over to the WBT text line, driven by Liberty Buick GMC. Sean writes in, isn't it wonderful you and many of your listeners can condemn the president for waiting? Maybe if you had to decide whether a few thousand people would die, you'd take your time to make that decision. Maybe not. Maybe you don't get involved in the war in the first place. Maybe after you engage in the war, you shut your fat trap and stop telling people you're about ready to have a deal dozens of times when you don't have one. That's the point we're making, Sean. We are not warmongers. We are people who are just tired of hearing talk about a deal that doesn't exist. If this one's real, wonderful. But I still am very skeptical we're going to end up better off than we were before this thing started. Very skeptical. Just putting it out there and being honest. On the city council, Walter writes in, wake up, voters. You put the city council in place to make decisions on your behalf. Their bad decisions are merely a result of your bad decisions to vote them into office. Then on the issue of Carmelo Anthony. If Carmelo Anthony gets a free public defender after his family raised $600,000 in a GoFundMe, why should Charlotte City Council have to pay $62 million for the work done on the I-77 proposal? Not sure the connection between those two, but we move on. Before we go into, you really going to appreciate Faith Focus Friday coming up in just a few minutes. Before we go back into the Carmelo Anthony story, I want to share with you a poll that I want to make sure I did not forget. I want you to really think on this for a moment. Please think on this for a moment. There is a poll done. This is almost depressing to read. George Floyd holds 76% support among Black Americans, according to 2025 Pew data. Far exceeding Clarence Thomas's 18 to 31% approval in polls among the same group. The fact the second Black man to serve on the U.S. Supreme Court has a lower approval rating than a career criminal, it speaks volumes about the dysfunction in the Black community. Clarence Thomas got an education, put in the work, and achieved. You can disagree with his politics. He never held a gun to a pregnant woman's belly while robbing her. For some unknown reason, we applaud criminality and we mock achievement. My goodness, this is right on the money. This helps you understand Carmelo Anthony. I want to share a couple of social media posts which are right on point. Carmelo Anthony, I'm speaking to you as a single indigenous father raising Black boys to be honorable Black indigenous men every single day. You were in another man's tent. They told you to leave. Instead of walking away like a man, you reached into your bag and said, touch me and see what happens. That's not self-defense. That's looking for trouble. Son, you brought a knife to a track meet. You were ready to kill over a seat in the rain. Now that boy is dead, his family's destroyed, and for what, a tent? Pride? I fought so my children wouldn't have to live scared. I took every low job they gave me and held my head high. You had chances I only dreamed of, and you threw your whole life away and embarrassed every decent Black man doing it. This isn't standing up for your people. This is embarrassing them. You had no business pulling that knife. Now you got 35 years to sit and think about the man you chose to be. I love you, but I'm disappointed in you, son. Do better. So well written. And then Matt Nuclear posted this on X. I'm Black. I haven't stabbed anyone in the chest after being asked to leave a tent. I'm not in prison. I'm free. It's not that hard to not commit a crime. It's easy for anyone with a conscience and a functioning frontal lobe. Right on the money. Right on the money. Stay with us. We have Faith Focus Friday.
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10: Keeping secrets about your taxpayer dollars. Good morning. I'm Brittany Dixon in the WBT News Center. The state auditor has now weighed in on the Patterson payoff.
16: To accept the honor of serving as the next chief of police.
17: That was 7 months ago when Estella Patterson was introduced as Charlotte's new police chief. But there was a secret that day, a secret settlement with her husband Lance, a firefighter who had sued the city for discrimination. Just days earlier, the city manager agreed to pay Lance $99,000 to settle the case. Now, State Auditor Dave Bolick says that while that was not illegal, it was a bit too hush-hush. He's urging the city to release all the records. It's the second time Bolick has criticized the city for secret payouts. Several months ago, he said the city was not transparent about a $300,000 payoff to former police chief Johnny Jennings, which council approved in a closed meeting. Mark Garrison, WBT News.
10: Now out to those Friday morning roads, which, Boomer, are a little busier than usual because of some high school graduations, huh?
4: Yes, they're getting the diplomas today for Charlotte-Mecklenburg schools, and the crowds are gathering at Bojangles Coliseum. We'll have ceremonies underway to at least 9 this evening, so expect extra traffic on Independence, Briar Creek, and Monroe for this graduation ceremonies at Bojangles Coliseum. Then to the northeast at Truliant Amphitheater, graduation ceremonies underway as well till 9. Extra traffic expected on Pavilion Boulevard, North Tryon, and University City. Earlier incident blocking the northbound lanes of Sharon Amity from Central Avenue to Lower Lake. To the south near South Park, incident Sharon Road near Sharon View at Lewisburg Square. Have a collision Providence Road at Folger Drive, and to the south, Marvin Road at Ardrey Kell. Boomer Von Cannon, WBT Traffic.
10: Two former employees at Firebird's Wood-Fired Grill in Huntersville are accusing the restaurant of fraud. They tell WSOC the eatery used their names and social security numbers to hire and pay illegal immigrants. One of the victims says he went to police in February after his W-2 showed he owed taxes on over $20,000 of income that he didn't work for. A second employee tells Channel 9 when she checked the restaurant's system to view her wages, a current worker was using her name and social security number to be employed there. Both ex-employees told cops their addresses and direct deposit account numbers had been changed after they no longer worked there. Well, is the war over or not? Mixed messages on the conflict with Iran. President Trump saying last night,
18: "We ended the war with Iran today, and they have agreed never to have a nuclear weapon."
19: But then overnight, U.S. forces were forced to shoot down 2 Iranian attack drones, now raising questions once again on where these negotiations stand and when exactly this conflict will end.
10: With correspondent Rachel Scott, Iran says no deal is official yet. It's been 10 years since a mass murder at a gay nightclub in Florida.
20: 49 people were killed when a gunman opened fire inside the Pulse nightclub in Orlando, Florida, and an annual observance is planned. A candlelight ceremony and reading of the 49 names will conclude the event. At the time of the massacre in 2016, it was the deadliest mass shooting in U.S. history.
10: Reporter Tanya J. Powers, the shooter, Omar Mateen, who called himself an Islamic soldier, was killed by police. And a brand new listing on the stock market today, the rocket company SpaceX, owned by Elon Musk, is getting a lot of attention.
21: So one of the most controversial stock market debuts of 2026. Protesters gathered in Times Square criticizing SpaceX CEO Elon Musk, claiming that his Grok AI tools enable users to easily create and distribute sexualized and violent images of real people, including children. SpaceX, meanwhile, celebrated the IPO
22: and liftoff. Liftoff of the Falcon 9 rocket.
21: With the launch of a rocket carrying a payload of satellites into orbit.
10: That's reporter Jim Ryan. Now let's get a check of your weekend weather.
1: We do have a heat advisory up through 8 o'clock tonight, as we are expecting heat index values to approach 105 this afternoon. Sunny, warm, and sticky with a few pop-up showers and storms late this afternoon. 96, factor in the humidity, it'll feel like 105. 74 tonight as showers and storms will wind down through the evening, partly cloudy. 93, warm and sticky again tomorrow with scattered afternoon showers and storms. And the same holds true for Sunday. 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
10: Seeing gains on Wall Street, an hour and a half into the trading. The Dow's up 468 points. S&P 500 has added 36. NASDAQ also in the green, 62 points. Now time for your WBT Sports. 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
24: The College World Series gets underway today with Troy taking on West Virginia in the first game. North Carolina's back in Omaha for the second time in 3 years, and the Tar Heels will face Ole Miss tonight. Coach Steve Forbes says they're ready.
25: These guys put in a lot of work since August 17th. They're coming out here to play well. There's no doubt in my mind that they will. And I'm excited about just jumping on their back and staying out of their way.
24: Ace Jason DeCaro will be on the mound for the Heels. The game starts at 7 o'clock. The World Cup continues today. The United States opens play tonight in L.A., taking on Paraguay at 9. The Knicks can clinch the NBA title tomorrow night with a win over the Spurs. On Sunday, the Carolina Hurricanes can win the Stanley Cup with a Game 6 victory over the Golden Knights. I'm Sharon Thorsland, WBT Sports.
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0: Welcome to hour number two of the Vince Coakley radio program on this Friday. Over to the WBT text line, driven by Liberty Butte GMC. Grumpy Guy writes in, and if Trump didn't say anything, you would be bitching about that too. Come on, really? You must really be grumpy. Are you that way all day? I'm just curious. Benson responds to the previous text about Trump keeping his fat mouth shut for peace deal. Reminder to everybody, he's handling this the most humane way possible to prevent a country from getting nuclear weapons. Thank God for that. This is not like Afghanistan and Iraq with continuous war. Thank you, Mr. President. It's what Dennis has communicated. Kevin writes, Vince, the only reason Carmelo Anthony case is on every news channel, society needs to continue to push a racism narrative. Yep. No one talks about horrible murders where both people are the same race. For example, the unprovoked fatal shooting of 15-year-old Jameer Peek by a 15-year-old classmate. Antioch High School, Tennessee. See, that's not exciting. We want to fan the flames of racial animus. In response to what I shared about the poll between George Floyd and Clarence Thomas, it's hard and boring to be a Clarence Thomas, a Thomas Sowell, a Walter Williams. Seems like a lot of the community just prefers a life of chaos and disorder. As long as their heroes are the George Floyds of the world, nothing will change. I'm serious. When I first saw that, I had chills going through my spine. I really did. Alan writes in, I believe even President Trump's highly skeptical on a true lasting deal, even if there is a signing this Sunday. Iranian leaders are liars and crooks. Barbarians only understand overwhelming force. Yeah. I just read it was brought up in court. Carmelo Anthony was actually the captain of his track team. Interesting. So much potential there. And they show the pictures to try to make him look like, oh, sweet little innocent young man. Sweet little innocent young man who happened to carry a knife to a track meet. Just one mistake. See, and I think this is what young, unseasoned men, let me rephrase that, boys, this is what they do. There's no discipline. There is no wisdom. Just impulse. And this happens all too often, with very tragic results. Paul writes in, death, taxes, and a Vince Coakley hit piece on Trump. I'm telling you, this orange Kool-Aid cult, it's going to be a very difficult fall, whenever it happens. It really is. And to reaffirm the point that I've made about cults, one of the evidences of a cult is there's just nonstop defensiveness for things that are not defensible at all. Like in this case, why should you have to cover for somebody who has promised something dozens of times that's turned out not to be true? Can we all just sit and recognize it doesn't matter whether the person's a Democrat, Republican, it doesn't matter who it is. If it were my favorite candidate on the planet, and especially if I knew the person, and if I had access to the person, I'd pick the phone up myself and say, would you please shut the hell up? And why don't you do this? When you finally have a deal, have a big news conference and surprise everybody with that deal. Don't tell anybody. And then all of a sudden, we have this big event in Geneva, Switzerland, with the two sides signing an agreement. No fanfare in advance. Just all of a sudden. Call up the media, let them know they've got 15 minutes notice to show up for a news conference. See, that's what leadership looks like. Not entertainment. Not stringing people along. Week after week after week after week. Anyway, I hope that is somehow understood. Let's get to Faith Focus Friday. I actually came across this morning, and I love it. You know, one of the things I have a greater appreciation for, and this is the seeds for this were sown way, way back when I was a young man. In fact, I'm trying to remember where I learned this. But it was early in my life when I understood the importance of silence. Silence. And I made it a practice, and unfortunately I've gotten out of the rhythm of this because I've been so busy. I try to get away and ideally have an annual retreat. And the whole point behind this is to have some time away from everything, to spend with the Lord, be able to hear him clearly without interruptions. And I mean, I've had some wonderful times, and I try to cultivate this kind of silence as much as possible during the week. I try to have some quiet time in the morning for this purpose, clear my head, lift up any prayer needs, and just clear my heart, mind, and soul to be able to listen. What militates against listening? Well, noise. And there's a lot of it out there. And you know what? Noise has proliferated with the advent of social media. I want you to appreciate with me an awesome post this morning from my good friend, Dr. Steve Crosby. Oh my goodness, I love this. In fact, I'm going to call Steve after this program today and just tell him how much I did appreciate it. Title of this is Idiots with Cell Phones. Idiots with Cell Phones. You ever notice before I go into this how many people on social media are influencers? That's the new thing now, influencer. Anyway, we're living in a world where an idiot with a cell phone can be an influencer. The loudest, most obnoxious, most divisive voice gets financially rewarded in our culture, church, and civic by likes and subscribers. The scripture says that even a fool, Hebrew translation of a fool, stupid, mindless, idiot, moron, even a fool, if he can keep his mouth shut, will be esteemed a wise man. Boy, is that a good one. I would like to suggest that as believers in our relationships with others, we don't play the game being foisted on us by our culture. We refuse to add to the noise and static of the collective voice of idiocy just by maintaining our peace and by being quiet. Not everything that happens in the news feed needs a comment from me or you. The most valuable voice in a room is not necessarily the loudest one most frequently heard. Could we not practice really and truly listening well? Maybe listen more and say less. Could we say more with less? Could our words have weight of substance rather than weight of amount or frequency? Could our words come out of our restful union with Christ rather than being a reactionary trigger to a headline? Are we not being manipulated by powers we may not recognize? This is not inventive on my part. This was understood decades ago. If it's possible in this age to be still and know our God in Christ, maybe by the grace of God and the power of the Spirit, my own idiocy can be transformed into wisdom, and I can be one less rancorous voice in the cacophony of opinion that pretends to be truth. Ooh. Dr. Steve Crosby, idiots with cell phones. Love to get your thoughts as we continue the broadcast. 704-570-1079 is the number if you'd like to weigh in on 107.9 FM WBT Charlotte's FM News Talk. Here at 16 after 11, here's another look at our traffic picture, Mr. Boomer Ron Cannon.
1: Hey, thank you, Vince. On a Friday, here we go into the weekend with an incident on Independence headed eastbound at Sardis Road North. Also a second incident on Independence at Village Lake. High school graduation ceremonies for CMS underway today. Expect extra congestion around Bojangles Coliseum. That's Independence, Briar Creek, and Monroe Road. May see some extra traffic to about 9 this evening. More graduation ceremonies at Treliant Amphitheater till 9. This will affect Treliant with Pavilion Boulevard, North Tryon, and University City Boulevard. Congratulations to our graduates as well. Incident in South Charlotte at South Park, Sharon Road near Sharon View at Lewisburg Square. Incident on Alexander Road at Providence Road. Boomer Von Kennen, WBT Traffic, the weekend forecast coming up.
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1: Your WBT forecast today, Friday, June 12th, a heat advisory for Mecklenburg, Cabarrus, and Union County till 8 this evening. Sunshine and humid this afternoon with a high 97, heat index 105. Isolated thunderstorms tonight with the overnight 74, and tomorrow and Sunday, much like today, a couple of isolated thunderstorms, still hot, 93. Right now, Gastonia, 89. 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
1: 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Let's see. Chris writes in response to Faith Focus Friday. A wise man said to be better to be thought of as the fool than to open your mouth and remove all doubts. Yeah. Mike says that last reading would seem to cancel out your job. Aren't you one of those opinionated voices? We have this. After years of praying and listening, here's the best thing God ever told me. I'm not blessing you, son, because you're something special. I'm bribing you because I know you're too weak to handle the alternatives. Gosh, that is pretty interesting. Quite intriguing indeed. Let's talk about what's going on in Northern Ireland. I told you it's kind of a preview of what could happen here if we don't get things under control. For one, with illegal immigration. For the other, we do something very serious about fighting for the misinformed. Because these are folks who have to come to understand what the end result is of horrible policies. They began with illegal immigration, and then they continue with basically pampering people of different nationalities and even their unhealthy cultural aspects, and somehow demonizing our own culture. I'm trying to find, I must have put this in my collection to share with you next week. I reach a point during the week where I collect so many things for the show that I know I'll never get to. I finally get to a point where I decide, okay, I'm going to put this in a folder for next week. And I will come across it later, I'm sure. But what has happened, unfortunately, is with these DEI policies, and we see this evidenced up in places like the wonderful state led by Tim Walz, where one of the reasons why they did not deal with the issue of fraud,
2: we don't want to come across as racist.
1: And they're being robbed blind. Robbed blind. But we're not going to talk about it.
2: Because it might offend somebody.
1: Well, here's a picture of what can happen. A savage knife attack on a Northern Ireland street set off two nights of fiery riots stoked by anti-migrant rhetoric. This is the other thing that's happening with the news media. These folks have lost their freaking minds. The suspect, a 30-year-old Sudanese man who had claimed asylum in the United Kingdom, had been charged with attempted murder, threatening to kill a second person and carrying a knife. Protests over the attack flared into violence in Belfast and several other areas. Masked men set fire to several homes they believed to be house immigrants, torched a bus, pelted police with rocks and other objects. The government said more than two dozen people lost their homes, 12 police officers injured in what Northern Ireland Secretary Hilary Benn on Thursday called racist thuggery. Let me make something very clear. I am not an advocate of violence. I'm going to make this very, very, very clear. I'm not excusing anything anybody has done that's violent. Having said that, I'm warning you that when things reach a point where people feel like they're not being heard. There are people who are going to resort to this. So what happened? Hadi Aladid used a kitchen knife to blind Stephen Ogilvy in the left eye and carve deep wounds on his head, face, and back, according to police. The way this has been characterized by some observers is that this person was practically beheaded. Graphic footage of the stabbing and the response of a passerby who subdued the attacker spread quickly on social media. Good for that person, that passerby, who probably saved this guy's life. As Aladib was being treated for a hand wound, he threatened to kill a radiologist. Boy, this is a great guy, isn't it? He told medical staff, according to a detective who spoke in court, "I've killed someone. I don't know if they're dead." Police have not revealed a motive for the attack, but it's not believed to be terrorism. Aladid did not enter a plea during court appearance Wednesday. It was ordered held until his next hearing. Officials, aghast at the crime, urged protesters to maintain order and civility, but groups dressed in black hoods and masks threw rocks, bricks, and stones at police, set fire to trash bins, and burned vehicles and homes. A Sudanese refugee said, "When the attack happened Monday night, we knew this would be coming." This is a refugee who helped families forced from their homes. "Everyone is terrified. We're keeping our kids at home." Violence flared again Wednesday. On a smaller scale, police blasted water cannons at protesters outside Belfast who hurled bricks, hunks of stone at them that had torn from garden walls and patios. Here's what has to be understood here. This is an asylum seeker. And one of the things, and I've learned more about this particular case, and one of the things that's so upsetting about this is how so many of these migrants in the United Kingdom, Ireland, they have just flooded in with very little vetting whatsoever. And the immediate narrative is to think that the minority is the victim. And so the media and the politicians fall all over themselves to defend the person who is actually the aggressor. There's another case of this, and we'll talk about it as we continue the broadcast 30 minutes after 11 o'clock. On 107.9 FM, WBT Charlotte's FM News Talk, let's head over to the WBT News Center and Brandon Dixon.
3: Thank you, Vince, and good morning. A troubling and deadly trend along I-77. Drivers illegally crossing the flexible lane dividers on the toll lanes.
4: When traffic starts to back up on I-77 in Huntersville, that's typically when more people choose to take the express lanes.
5: I think people just need to relax and just chill out. It's going to be fine. You're going to get there.
4: Kay Jones is one of several drivers we spoke with who has seen people drive over the dividers to get around traffic in a backup.
6: It's definitely not safe, but it's definitely become more of a usual thing that you see.
4: Jesus Espinoza says he witnessed a crash recently when someone drove illegally into the toll lanes.
6: And I just kind of saw it through my rearview mirror, and like he just went, and I saw a bunch of parts flying around, and I heard the impact.
4: State Highway Patrol says this is what also happened Wednesday during the evening commute when a motorcyclist crossed into an unauthorized part of the express lanes near Gilead Road.
3: Queen City News' Jen Cardone. Cops have charged a fourth person in connection with the killing of a teen in Chester, South Carolina last month. WSOC reports 25-year-old Devontae Adams has been charged with murder and multiple counts of attempted murder in connection with the drive-by shooting death of 16-year-old Avery West on May 3rd. The incident also left a 17-year-old injured. Last month, police charged 21-year-old John David Estes and 24-year-old Quentin Craig Jr. with murder and two counts of attempted murder. Sled is also charging 53-year-old Kenyetta Sims with accessory after the fact to murder. On to politics. The Democrat running for governor in South Carolina says he does not care which Republican he runs against. Jermaine Johnson says neither of them are any good.
7: I'm not campaigning against either one of them.

0: And we have a peace deal.
1: We just made a great settlement of the war with Iran, subject to finalization of documents, which should get done over the next few days.
0: However, Iran's foreign ministry says they have, quote, not reached a final conclusion on the agreement to end the war and accused the U.S. of making new demands. And this Sunday, the president is holding fight night at the White House, the UFC, on the South Lawn.
2: This is going to be quite the spectacle. This morning, they are putting the finishing touches on the massive arena that they have built here on the White House grounds, this towering claw on the South Lawn. Overnight, they were testing the lights, the sky over the White House ablaze as they get ready to host seven fights here on Sunday. 4,000 spectators are expected to watch in the arena, with 120,000 watching from the ellipse nearby.
0: Reporter Mary Bruce, a group has sued to stop the fight, saying that sporting events are not allowed on government property. And here we thought the only fights were between the reporters and the president, usually.
3: If only Hulk was still with us, man.
4: That's right, brother.
5: There'll be no punches pulled on this one.
3: This is going to be quite a spectacle.
0: Yeah, it's going to be something very unique.
3: Yes, very.
0: Never seen it before. So
3: I'd love to be there.
0: I wonder how much those tickets are going for.
3: Yeah, really.
0: Oh, boy. I thought the NBA finals were expensive. Well, Boomer, how are those morning roads looking?
3: There's some slowdowns in Gastonia, 85 northbound near exit 21 Cox Road, and making your way toward Lake Norman on I-77 northbound from exit 23 Gilead up to exit 25 Sanford. Rather heavy traffic. That's about the norm, though, for this time on Friday. A couple of situations with high school graduations at Bojangles Coliseum till 9 this evening. Extra traffic expected along Independence, Briar Creek, and Monroe Road. And there's another high school graduation ceremony planned, or there's several planned, at True Lion Amphitheater till 9 tonight, with extra traffic along Pavilion Boulevard, North Tryon, and University City. Have an incident clearing Independence at Village Lake, and to the south, watch for disabled vehicle Alexander Road at Providence Road. Boomer Von Cannon, WBT Traffic.
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6: 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One of our clients, Sonny's Barbecue, says,
7: "We've been on WBT since 1978 when we opened our first Sonny's in Charlotte. To this day, we contribute much of our success to H.A. 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
0: Partly cloudy, an isolated thunderstorm possible, and hot. A high of 97 today, but it could feel like 105 over the weekend. Isolated thunderstorms are possible again. Highs in the low and mid-90s. Currently sunny, 89 in Huntersville, 90 in Belmont, 91 in Uptown. At WBT, we lead local. I'm Britta Dixon, WBT News.
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7: "We've been on WBT since 1978 when we opened our first Sonny's in Charlotte. To this day, we contribute much of our success to H.A. 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
3: Back to the Vince Coakley radio program on the WBT text line, driven by Liberty Buick GMC. We have this from Jeff. What is the solution for what happened in Ireland? According to UK and Ireland leaders. Oh, I know. Blame Elon Musk and X and have Musk extradited to Europe. Between this and the Carmelo Anthony supporters, we live in a bass-ackwards world. Yeah. Another comment on the Iranians being barbarians. They've recently murdered upwards of 100,000 men, women, and children in Iran who have given their hearts to Jesus. The killings are ongoing. That is from Alan. So I told you about Ireland, and I'm not sure we talked about this on this program. There's a court case that just wrapped up. And this has also stirred the anger of a lot of people. This was a situation where police arrived at the scene of a crime. And guess what? They assumed that the victim was actually the perpetrator. Yes, this actually happened. Police arrived at what had been reported as a racist assault. They mistook the victim, Henry Novak, for the perpetrator. They initially dismissed Novak's pleas that he had been stabbed and couldn't breathe and handcuffed him as he was dying. Vikram Digwa, who carried a ceremonial knife worn by Sikhs but used a longer dagger to stab Novak, lied to police when he said Novak attacked him. By the way, this lie ultimately was proven to be a lie. Judge William Mousley sentenced this man to life in prison. I want you to notice the way the Associated Press refers to people raising this issue. Nigel Farage, leader of the Anti-Immigration Reform UK party, said Novak's killing was an example of so-called two-tier policing, a popular far-right talking point that suggests ethnic minorities are better treated than white people. Government officials and police have denied such a bias exists, and many experts say policing in Britain favors white people. A report 3 years ago found the Metropolitan Police, the largest force in the UK, was riven with institutional racism. Reaction to stabbings reflects a broader rise in anti-immigrant sentiments in parts of the UK and Europe, fueled by political debate over asylum seekers, small boat crossings, and pressure on public services, and heightened by often extreme online debate. Protesters have been called to action on social media by UK far-right activists. How many times do you see these people ever refer to anybody as ultra-leftist or far-leftist? This is horrible. By the way, Elon Musk tweeted more than 100 times about British politics with a strong focus on Novak's killing around the time of Digwa's trial. In fact, offering to bankroll a private prosecution of the local police force. U.S. President, Vice President J.D. Vance, in a post on X, blamed Novak's killing on the mass invasion of migrants, many of whom despise the West and the people who love it. Prime Minister Sir Keir Starmer snapped back at Musk and Vance, criticizing people trying to interfere in our democracy and seeking to stir up division on our streets. The division's already there, you stupid nitwit. Mark Rowley, the head of London's Metropolitan Police, said online misinformation and disinformation is right at the center of the challenges for us with public disorder. And one of the issues, some political figures pointed to the largely open border between Northern Ireland, which is part of UK, and the Republic of Ireland, where the suspect arrived in Dublin from Paris before heading north. The border is a sensitive political issue. Allowing the free flow of people is a major pillar of the peace process that largely ended decades of violence known as the Troubles. Conflict involving Irish Republican and British loyalist militants and UK security forces left almost 3,600 people dead before 1998 peace accord. But it is interesting again to see how the mainstream media loves to avoid the subject and prefers instead to mischaracterize people who simply want their borders enforced. That's a large part of this discussion. And when you arrive at the scene, and I would love to hear from any police officer, when you arrive at any scene, you do not arrive at a scene with assumptions. You assess the situation to find out what's going on. You don't assume, based on race, who is the aggressor. It's just basic stuff. Basic. Love to get your thoughts. 704-570-1079. 45 minutes after 11, let's get a final look at the traffic scene. Here's Boomer.
4: Hey, thank you, Vince. Have an incident in Gastonia. Now, mainly an onlooker delay, but traffic is rather heavy. 85 northbound approaching exit 21 Cox Road. Also seeing congestion southbound 85 from exit 30 I-485 through Gaston County. This is about the norm for Fridays. It usually picks up about this time, and it's certainly doing that today. Hey, a couple of high school graduation ceremonies underway. One at Bojangles Coliseum. Ceremonies continue till 9 this evening. Expect extra traffic on Independence, Briar Creek, and Monroe Road. Also, more graduations taking place at Truliant Amphitheater till 9 this evening. Expect extra traffic on Pavilion Boulevard, North Tryon, and University City. Incident to the south on Pineville Matthews Road at Carmel Road and in Fort Mill on Gold Hill Road near Pleasant Road. Boomer Von Kennen, WBT Traffic, the weekend forecast coming up.
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4: team forecast for today, Friday, June 12th. We have a heat advisory in effect for Mecklenburg, Cabarrus, and Union County until 8 this evening. Sunshine, humid, hot, 97 this afternoon. Heat index at 105. Isolated thunderstorms tonight, the overnight 74. Tomorrow and Sunday, some isolated thunderstorms, and the heat remains at 93. Right now, Rock Hill, 90. Mooresville, 90. 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
11: You can yell at me all you want on the text line. 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
3: Over on the WBT text line, driven by Liberty Buick GMC, Jerry writes in, Vince, many of us see the same flaws you focus on with Trump. Arrogance, uncontrolled mouth, etc., etc. But we also see many excellent policies from him. The news conference yesterday had both. But you appear set on convincing us we're drinking Kool-Aid. Both the righteous and self-righteous see his sins. But often you make me question which you are. A brother in Christ, Jerry. We also have Miguel writing in, Vince, happy Friday. Europe is full of this type of attacks. However, you don't see it on the news. They criticize Americans for our guns while they are being killed and hurt by immigrants with knives and machetes. Mr. Novak, slow death while handcuffed is horrendous. The police dropped the ball big time. Ron writes in, Yesterday in Fox News, Dana Perino said the weekend's here. We have a deal with Iran. It should be signed in 3 or 4 days for the 30th time. Jesse and Gutfeld agreed. He can't make the signing because of a UFC fight. Oh, my goodness. Isn't it wonderful? Another interesting thing that is going on the subject of immigration, I saw this story. And it really, I mean, it doesn't surprise me because I had heard about this for a while. And I know one journalist who's been on this case, written a whole book on the subject. State Department uncovers birth tourism networks across the world. A U.S. embassy uncovered a sophisticated birth tourism network wherein more than 100 foreign nationals were using fraudulent documents to get visas. State Department's uncovered several birth tourism networks around the world. Under guidance from the State Department to be on high alert about fraudulent documentation, U.S. embassies in West Africa, Europe, and North Africa found evidence of multiple plans to produce fraudulent documents and facilitate individuals traveling to the United States to give birth within American borders. In West Africa, a U.S. embassy uncovered a sophisticated birth tourism network wherein more than 100 foreign nationals were using fraudulent documents to obtain visas and secure U.S. citizenship for their children. The State Department shut down this birth tourism network and revoked the foreign nationals' visas. States also coordinating with local authorities to systematically identify and cut off any similar operations. This is crazy stuff. With the State Department saying no foreigner is permitted to obtain a visitor visa for the primary purpose of acquiring U.S. citizenship for a child by giving birth in the U.S. A U.S. embassy in Europe found more than 400 suspected birth tourism cases that occurred since 2024. In this case, investigators traced the birth tourism to at least six companies. This is a business, ladies and gentlemen. Coaching applicants on what to say in their visa interviews, arranging housing, setting up delivery plans as well. State shut down the process, revoking the visas, permanently banning several fraudsters from traveling to the U.S. ever again. An embassy in North Africa revoked more than 100 visas for birth tourist parents who came to the U.S. specifically to give birth to children who would get U.S. citizenship. I mean, this is absolutely crazy, isn't it? Absolutely crazy. The Daily Wire previously investigated eyebrow-raising cases of birth tourism in Texas, where the state sued a postpartum care center in Houston for exploiting birthright citizenship by unlawfully facilitating the invasion of Chinese nationals for the sole purpose of giving birth. That center is accused of facilitating the births of more than 1,000 American-born babies. This is what prompted President Trump to sign an executive order ending birthright citizenship when he took office January 2025. We're expecting a decision on this late this month or early July. And he's right on the money with this. We're the only country in the world stupid enough to allow birthright citizenship. We will see how the court rules on this subject. But in the meantime, the State Department's aggressively pursuing this issue. And hopefully they will have much progress in this very important mission as we're essentially being colonized for money. Isn't this crazy? That's all the time we have. Thank you very much for joining us. Enjoy your weekend. God bless you. Adios.
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13: A tough-to-watch video has been released. I'm Brenda Dixon in the WBT News Center. It shows the slow death of an inmate at the Mecklenburg County Jail, 25-year-old Russell Fincham. A judge ordered the sheriff to give the surveillance footage to WBTV. It shows Fincham throwing up repeatedly while a jail guard just looks and does nothing.
14: You see a correctional officer come in and look directly at Fincham. The officer repeatedly comes back in, but no one gives Fincham medical attention, even as other inmates appear to grow increasingly concerned. At 7:14 a.m., the correction officer can clearly see the vomit on the floor. It's 44 minutes later that a nurse comes to take Fincham's vitals. She leaves, and then it takes another 20 minutes before additional medical staff arrive with a wheelchair. While Fincham was waiting for that life-saving care, you see him begin struggling to breathe. By the time that wheelchair arrives, it's too late.
13: Channel 3's Naomi Coles. Fincham was sick from a drug overdose. His family is suing, saying he did not get timely care. His mom says the public needs to see the video.
15: He was allowed to lay there and suffer when it was really just one thing they could have done.
13: Jail deaths have been a problem under Sheriff Gary McFadden, 21 of them since 2019. Now out to those lunchtime roads, and the heat is on out there, Boomer, and I know the roads have been quite active as well.
4: Yes, sir. Very active here for this Friday. Despite the heat, we have some ceremonies. High school graduation taking place at Bojangles Coliseum to about 9 this evening. Expect some extra traffic along Independence, Briar Creek, and Monroe Road, off and on throughout the day. Second graduation ceremonies are underway now at Treliant Amphitheater till 9 this evening, with extra traffic along Pavilion Boulevard, North Tryon, and University City Boulevard. Have a collision, University City, headed northbound just before Harris. Also to the south, Pineville-Matthews Road at Carmel Road, and near Fort Mill on Gold Hill Road at Pleasant Road. Boomer Von Kennen, WBT Traffic.
13: New twist in the battle over toll lanes on I-77. Lawmakers may punish the city of Charlotte for scrapping the idea of express lanes from uptown to the South Carolina line. The state has already spent $60 million on the project, and a bill introduced by State Senator Vicky Sawyer would force Charlotte and other towns in the county to pay that money back. Well, do we have a deal to end the war with Iran? President Trump says yes.
16: We ended the war with Iran today, and they have agreed never to have a nuclear weapon.
17: A deal between the U.S. and Iran is now very close after mediators hit breakthroughs. Trump maintains the current ceasefire with Iran is still holding, and now insisting a real peace deal with the regime is fully negotiated, and that we're just days away from the war ending.
13: Melissa Aiden reporting, but Iran insists a deal is not yet final. Meanwhile, President Trump changing his tune on who should run America's spy operations. He had nominated Bill Pulte, who was in the home building business, but after criticism, he's now nominating Jay Clayton for the job. Clayton is not a spy either. Instead, Clayton is a federal prosecutor in New York and the former chairman of the Securities and Exchange Commission. A big crowd last night as plenty of people packed the Gaston County School Board meeting, hoping to convince them not to close Beam Intermediate School.
18: Our students are more than a line item in a budget. Whatever you do, please don't put them in middle school. This is a precious group of fifth graders coming up, and they are very innocent.
19: Why is Beam the only school on the table considered for closure?
13: Officials say enrollment at the school has slowed down. They have 150 kids now. Plus, Gaston County schools are short on money, looking for ways to save some cash. School board will make a final decision next week. And soccer taking center stage. The U.S. has its first World Cup match today.
20: The team faces Paraguay in its opening contest. These two squads faced each other in a friendly last November, which saw benches clear and stoppage time. It should lead to a great opening contest in this World Cup.
13: Fox's Tony Genualdo.
21: We do have a heat advisory up through 8 o'clock tonight, as we are expecting heat index values to approach 105 this afternoon. Sunny, warm, and sticky with a few pop-up showers and storms late this afternoon. 96, factor in the humidity, it'll feel like 105. 74 tonight as showers and storms will wind down through the evening, partly cloudy. 93, warm and sticky again tomorrow with scattered afternoon showers and storms. And the same holds true for Sunday. I'm Richard DeWetting on Charlotte's FM News Talk 107.9 WBT.
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0: This guy is running for the U.S. Senate in Maine. 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
0: Sorry. 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But I am going to try it again at some point. It just comes in like a flash of inspiration or something. 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
1: Well, Elon Musk has done it. He's become the world's first trillionaire as SpaceX has debuted on Wall Street today. The Dow currently up 226 points. S&P 500 has gained 9. NASDAQ has lost 59 points. 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
2: The New York Knicks can win the NBA championship tomorrow night. They take on the Spurs in San Antonio in game 5 of the series, leading in 3-1. But guard Jalen Brunson says they're not approaching it like that.
3: Our mentality has to be 0-0. 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And I feel like us moving forward with that mindset can really benefit us. But it's not over yet. Not even close.
2: The game tips off at 8:30 tomorrow night. North Carolina opens play in the College World Series tonight in Omaha. The Tar Heels face Ole Miss at 7 o'clock. And the U.S. makes its World Cup debut tonight, taking on Paraguay at 9. I'm Sharon Thorsland, WBT Sports.
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0: Well, ladies and gentlemen, we have arrived at Friday. We made it. Welcome to the program. Pete Callender here, 107.9 FM WBT, Charlotte's FM News Talk. The phone number, 704-570-1079. And for your convenience, that is also the WBT text line number, driven by Liberty Buick GMC. So it's a day that ends in Y yet again, and that means we have yet another Graham Plattner scandal. I have not created the list yet. I need to create a list of all of the scandals. I think John Fetterman, who refers to Graham Plattner as P. Hustle all the time, which is hilarious. John Fetterman, the Democrat from Pennsylvania, he said at one point that, you know, all candidates have baggage, but this guy is baggage as a candidate. Like, he's exactly right. Just exactly right. And by the way, today is June 12th, and I believe this is the deadline for somebody to pull their name off of the main ballot. And so the Republican opposition research that's been done on Plattner has not dropped yet. Okay. All expect to see more stuff coming. Those are the reports that I have seen. We will find out. But heretofore, virtually everything that we know about this degenerate Mein Kampf candidate, everything we know about him has come via Democrat sources, people who worked on his campaign, right? People who, except for the one conservative woman who went public with the New York Times. But as I went over last week, New York Times did that story ahead of the primary and did a soft catch and kill on that story, right? Just kind of whitewashing it. They ignored all of the evidence that she had produced for the reporters. That never made it into the story. And then the other more egregious charges did not make it into the story either. And we now have another woman outside of the New York Times story. This is a different woman who has now told her story about Graham Plattner. Maine Senate nominee Graham Plattner kept his Nazi tattoo to remind himself, quote, the U.S. was the evil bad guy overseas. That's what he said, according to his ex-girlfriend, with whom he cheated on his fiance in 2021. So it's like a double. So Plattner was engaged prior to his current wife, the one that he cheated on with the sexting and such. I mean, if you consider sexting to be cheating, which I do, he joined the Kick app, which law enforcement says is a predator's paradise because it has virtually no age controls. So young girls get on there and then the predators get on there in order to, prey upon the young girls, get them to send pictures, then blackmail them, sextort them. It's called sextortion, right? So that's where Plattner was. He had been there for like a decade or something. He had this profile set up for a long time, years and years and years. And that's the second fiance who became his wife. Gertner is her name. Still married to her, although it's only been like 2.5 years. She was the one who told the campaign that he was sexting with at least half a dozen women, which now I've seen the number is somewhere around a dozen women. While right after they got married. So he's a newlywed sexting women. And what Fetterman has said is P. Hustle needs to release his messages and the people that he was texting to. Like, how do we know that he wasn't hooking up with underage girls or he wasn't sexting with these underage girls that are like all over this app? So these two guys have been going back and forth in the social media space. I mean, who would have thought that it would take a stroke to make Fetterman the most reasonable Democrat in the Senate? But this is where we are. So this woman, this latest woman, is a left-wing streamer Okay, so she's an influencer of some kind, I guess. I don't know. It just says left-wing streamer. But she spoke to the New York Post, and she is the second woman to say that Platner knew about the origin of his Totenkopf skull and crossbones tattoo, which is hilarious because for the last week after Lindsay Feifeld came forward and said, oh yeah, he told me what it was. He knew that it was a Nazi tattoo. And yet all of these Democrats and media, but I repeat myself, all of them rushing out to say, oh, you can't trust her. She's some conservative. Right, but they dated like a decade ago, which Platner says they didn't. But then, of course, she has the text messages that show, yeah, they did. But the New York Times left it like ambiguous. We're not really sure. Don't know. He says they didn't date. But her text messages that she gave to the New York Times show that he was like love bombing her, as I went over last week, which is what narcissistic sociopaths and psychopaths do, is they love bomb you. I can't live without you. You're the love of my life. I've never met any, like just over the top love bombing, right? And why do they do this? Why do men do this to women in that fashion? Well, because it works. Women want to believe that. And remember at this time, when they were dating a decade ago, he was a bartender at the Tune Inn, which is a Washington, D.C. swamp bar, okay? And so this was a normal thing for him to be hooking up with various staffers a decade ago. And back then, as Feifeld says, you know, staffers all would mingle amongst each other. Like Democrat, Republican, they didn't really care so much. Nowadays, it's different. But this new accusation is that he did know what it was and gave an explanation for why he had it. Her assertions are also backed up by text messages that have been reviewed by the New York Post that she sent to her mom in September last year, in which she blasted him for his Nazi tattoo. Why is that time frame important? Well, because that's before he claimed he didn't know and he had just found out. And she also made a reference to the size of his male anatomy, which I will not get into, but let's just say it's not flattering. She claims that he tarnished her reputation by using her to step out on his fiance. The woman also offered allegations that Platner cheated on a second partner before his current wife, a now ex-fiance that he was engaged to around that time. Quote, this is from the woman. As a person who is a leftist, I immediately looked at him and asked him, is that a Totenkopf? Which is the skull and crossbones called the death head. This was the symbol used by the Nazi SS, particularly those at the concentration camps. And he told me, quote, he will hold this weight forever. She called it this. He will hold this weight forever, bravado sob story about how it was, yes, but he decided to keep it as a reminder that the United States was the evil bad guy overseas. Which is weird. First, he said he didn't know what it was, and as soon as he found out from the media reports in his Senate run, that's when he got it covered up. Not removed, just covered up. But now we have evidence, well, more evidence that he did know what it was. And he even had a whole explanation, at least for a leftist audience, as to why he had it. I'm not a Nazi. I just have it to remind myself that, like, I was a Nazi when I was part of the military. There's a different story, though, that he also tells, if it's a conservative audience. In a minute. First, let's get over to the WBT Traffic Center for the update. Here's Pam the Jam Warner.
1: All right, thanks, Pete. Off to a decent start as per usual. It is Friday afternoon, so where do you know things are going to pick up quite early? As for right now, we've got one red zone. It's for an accident here on the Ram 45 inner at I-85 exit 10, and it is going to cause some slowdowns there. In fact, 85 southbound is going to drop just under 25 from Beatty Drive through to 45 inner, and actually closer to Sam Wilson and 45 inner, they are dipping around 15. So you want to watch out for that bit of ebb and flow there. Make sure that you are good to go. We do have here in Central Charlotte, the 1100 block, West Brookshire Freeway. They've got a fender bender with injuries. Also Monroe Road at North Sharon Amity Road for a stalled vehicle. And here over in the 8100 block, University City Boulevard, a bump up on scene. I'm Pam the Jam Warner, WBT Traffic.
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0: This guy is running for the U.S. Senate in Maine. 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
1: And your WBT forecast actually calling for a heat advisory in effect until about 8 p.m. this evening. Looks like those values up to about 104 expected. Whoo, it is a scorcher. Looks like we're going to see a high today of a 96 degrees with a mix of sun and clouds. A possible stray shower or thunderstorm hopefully cool things down a bit. Later tonight, a stray shower or thunderstorm again possible. Partly cloudy skies after that with a low of 74. It is already 91 degrees here in the Queen City. I'm Pam the Jam, WBT.
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0: I I love freedom too. 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Thank you, Joey. Yes, the name P. Hustle is the online anonymous name that Graham Platner was using across multiple platforms, including on the Kick app, but also notably on Reddit, where he made all sorts of disparaging remarks about women, the military, individual service members, right? Rural voters in Maine, called them like stupid hicks and stuff. And yeah. So, yeah, I mean, just a real stand-up guy. This is who the Democrats want. The heart wants what it wants. So the New York Times spoke to this woman who only spoke to the paper on the condition that her name not be used, which she's a streamer. So like she's an influencer. Okay. So she did not want to use her name, but I'm sure it'll come out at some point. And I'm sure the Platner campaign knows who this is. She also publicly shared screenshots on social media of private messages where she described the Nazi tattoo. The messages to her mom were dated September 26th, 2025, which was before the tattoo was publicly known. She said she met Platner on Tinder and texted him for months before dating him in 2021 when she moved to Maine for work. It seemed like he tailored his answer to me, knowing my politics, since that's one of the reasons we matched on Tinder in the first place. She alleges that their romance together ended after she found out from mutual friends that Platner was engaged to another woman at the same time. Multiple sources confirmed Platner had a previous fiancé before getting married to Amy Gertner in 2023, whom he allegedly cheated on via sexting in a bombshell story that broke last month. The former fiancé declined to speak with the New York Post. Quote, Graham's repeatedly said he picked a skull and crossbones tattoo off a wall in Croatia to commemorate surviving Ramadi in Iraq and his friends who were killed there, according to a spokesperson from the Platner campaign. Quote, Graham has also since covered up the tattoo and has answered countless questions about it. Well, if by answered, you mean lied about it. He's been lying about the nature of the tattoo and all of this stuff for quite some time now, obviously. The whistleblower told the Post that she never wanted to come forward with her story, but became concerned by what she saw as Platner's lying to the people of Maine about the tattoo and a pattern of behavior toward women she saw in recent news reports. She said she does not have her old texts with Platner because she deleted all of his messages when she found out that he was cheating. Earlier this month, another former flame of Platner's, Lindsay Feifeld, told the New York Times that he was lying when he claimed to be unaware of the Nazi tattoo. She said, I would have never have known what that was. He would joke about it being a Nazi tattoo. And he has said that this was to honor his friends. That's what the campaign just said. That, oh, this was just something we did. This was the culture. It was a higher up who suggested it. Like all of these other stories that he's putting out there, and he tells a different audience, right? But when he was talking to a leftist chick, then he's like, oh, no, that's, sorry. He says,
10: that's because we're the bad guys. The U.S. is the bad guy.
0: Platner has also publicly stressed that he had been screened for hate symbols when undergoing a full background check to join the ambassador to Afghanistan security detail, and concern about the tattoo never came up. See, so, you know, if it was such a big deal,
10: why didn't the military say I can't serve with it? Why did they let me go to Afghanistan with it?
0: To which I would submit, maybe they thought it was a perk. Hey, this guy's got the Nazi death head tattoo on his chest. That might play well in Afghanistan. No? Maybe? Maybe. There's a clip here. Let me see if I can pull it up real quick. Rokana. No, not Rokana. No, not Josh Stein. No, no, no. All right. Well, you know what? Well, hang on a second. Yeah, here it is. This is Jody Cantor appearing on Ms. Now. Or sorry, no, appearing on CNN. Jody Cantor is a New York Times reporter. And here's what she said in defense of Graham.
11: May or may not be willing to overlook. The accusations against Graham Platner are not classic Me Too accusations. They're not about a boss and a young female employee being subjected to sexual advances. They're...
0: No, that would be Tallarico, actually, in Texas.
11: They were mostly made in the context of consensual relationships. There are these like very sensational texts about sex. There are allegations from former girlfriends that are not, the way my colleagues reported them, were not like classic abuse allegations. They were mostly like being his boyfriend gave me a view into him and I did not like what I saw. His character was scary. He had this Nazi tattoo, etc. There was one allegation of crossing a line physically. But I think that
0: there were actually three. But
11: these are pretty different accusations than, say, the ones that President Trump faced. And of course, in the Access Hollywood tape, President Trump bragged about grabbing women against their will. And so I think it speaks to the kind of confusion of the long post-Me Too moment in which like gender-related accusations get bundled together, but they're actually very different.
0: See, so this is very different, don't you see? This isn't Me Too, says Jody Cantor. Completely different. Now, what's interesting is in this New York Post article, the spokesperson for the Platner campaign said, unlike Susan Collins, who is a Nazi, I'm just kidding, they didn't say that, but unlike Susan Collins, who refuses to take questions on her disastrous vote to confirm Brett Kavanaugh. Okay, wait. Do you really want to bring up Brett Kavanaugh in this situation? Because Jody Cantor, who you just heard make all of these excuses. She was one of the ringleaders against Brett Kavanaugh. And there was a little bit of a different standard for Brett Kavanaugh. I wonder why. What could be the reason? I'll tell you what that standard was for Judy Cantor in a moment. First, let's get over to the WBT News Center for the update. Here's Brandon Dixon.
12: Thank you, Pete, and good afternoon. A former city councilman weighing in on the race to become Charlotte's next mayor.
13: There's a whole lot of people interested.
14: There is a long list of people in Charlotte who say they want to be the Queen City's next mayor. 114 residents have applied to serve out the remainder of Vi Lyles' term, set to expire in 2027. Former council member Tark Bakari says to him top contenders include Mayor Pro Tem James Mitchell, State Senator Caleb Diedros, and former council member Harold Cogdell.
13: It's hard to imagine which one of them could actually get six votes and get this done. So there's a number of days and even weeks left before this decision has to be made, but it's going to be get your popcorn eating time.
12: Queen City News, Andy Weber reporting. Iredell County cops say Joseph Gallimore broke into a home and attacked a man with a machete on Wednesday afternoon. No word on a motive, but the victim was gashed on his head and shoulder and had cuts on his fingers. The incident happened just hours after Gallimore was led out of jail on separate charges, now behind bars again on several new charges. Two North Carolina men sentenced on drug charges. 32-year-old Jordan Cantrell of Catawba County was given 17 and a half years in prison for trafficking meth after he distributed over 156 pounds of the drug. And 39-year-old William Pate of Burke County was sentenced to 2 decades behind bars for distributing meth, possessing a machine gun, and other offenses. Pate also has a prior felony conviction for manslaughter and is prohibited from possessing firearms or ammunition. Progress on peace with Iran? President Trump says yes. Tehran says not so fast.
15: President Trump called off strikes on Iran last night and says that a memorandum of understanding with Iran could be signed in the next couple of days. But there's a lot of uncertainty about what might be included in a potential deal. According to Iranian state media, the 14-page draft includes U.S. commitments to lift sanctions on Iran, withdraw troops, and release frozen Iranian funds. Iran's foreign ministry says much of the agreement has been outlined, but nothing is currently finalized. Meanwhile, President Trump posted on Truth Social saying the terms that Iran leaked out to the news have nothing to do with the terms that were agreed to in writing.
12: That's Fox's Max Gordon. Out west, L.A. Mayor Karen Bass being sued by her sibling.
16: Bass's older brother is suing Los Angeles over the loss of his luxury Malibu home. It comes at a bad time for Bass because she's running for re-election. In fact, she's been ducking reporters' questions about the suit. Kenneth Bass joined a class action lawsuit which blames the city for letting a nearby reservoir go empty, reducing water supplies for firefighters to battle the blaze.
12: Gary Bumgarten reporting. And the Carolina Hurricanes winning at home last night to take a 3-2 series lead in the Stanley Cup Finals. And it was quite the scene in Raleigh. WBTV's Michael Ward. Sounds like a news and brews event when we introduce Panda Jam.
1: Oh, look at that. Aww. You know, humble me.
12: Yes. Michael Ward sounded like he was having a lot of fun. We gotta figure out a way to go to a Hurricanes game now, right?
1: Yeah, definitely. So hopefully they'll like me as much there as well.
12: Yes.
1: We're not minding the roadways too much. I guess we can say we're liking those. For the most part, things are moving well. We're going to start to see some slowdowns. Now, over on Billy Graham Parkway, the southbound side, they are starting to slow. Normally, we hit the northbound side, but today it's the south side. Looks like from West Boulevard through East Woodlawn Road, they're going to fluctuate here between 15 and 22. Also, Independence Boulevard, that one's always a bit of a headache here. Independence Boulevard, Eastway or eastbound between over by Sardis Road North, that one's got a fender bender, so it is going to slow traffic back to McAlpine Creek Greenway. Those are also slipping between 15 and 20 there. Gaston County starting up just a bit. 85 southbound here from Beatty Drive through to 45 inner, and that's along

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2: Partly cloudy, isolated thunderstorms possible, and very hot. A high of 97, but it'll feel like 105. Over the weekend, isolated thunderstorms are possible again. Highs in the low and mid-90s. Right now, we're looking at sunny skies, 92 degrees in Monroe, 91 in Mooresville, and the Queen City. At WBT, we lead local. I'm Brady Dixon, WBT News.
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5: 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Travis on the text line says, was there a power dynamic aspect to the Kavanaugh accusations? What a great point. Right? Great point, Travis. No, there was not. The accusation was that he did these things when there was no power dynamic. They were both students, even though they did not know each other. Blasey Ford presented no evidence that she was at a party with Kavanaugh. None of the people that she claimed were there said they were there. There was zero evidence, actually. Zero evidence to ever support her claims. But Judy Cantor, the reporter, she was all in on this. This was all about justice, right? She said, don't discount the possibility that Dr. Ford has impacted high school, college, frats, and beach week forever. There's also the possibility that a Kavanaugh confirmation couldn't send the opposite message of no accountability, right? So this was the believe all women. When it was Blasey Ford seeking to derail the Supreme Court nominee, then it was gotta believe her. Even though there's no evidence to support any of her claims, have to believe her. But when it comes to Graham Plattner and the women who have come forward so far with evidence, no, no, no. This isn't really a classic Me Too. See, did you know that there's a classic Me Too? It's sort of like there's a diet Me Too and there's a, new formula Me Too, which didn't do very well. But like the classic, this is classic Me Too. And that's not classic Me Too. See, classic Me Too involves Republicans and zero evidence allegations. That's classic. I guess the new and improved formula, that's when it hits a Democrat. And there is evidence. I guess that's the takeaway here. Kirk says, your imitation of Graham Plattner sounds like Cookie Monster. I cannot help it if my, 100% accurate impression conjures up Cookie Monster. He does kind of look like Cookie Monster, too. His eyes are a little googly and all that. Jim says, please, please, please do more Fozzie Bear imitations of the Nazi Dem candidate in Maine, but less nasally bat guano crazy women commentators like Jody Cantor. No promises.

0: Jim. Well, I will do more Grand Platner. This from Dennis. Pete, I worked for the DOS, I guess Department of State, in Afghanistan. Nobody inspected your body for tattoos, as Platner alleges. There was a questionnaire asking, but that's all. Well, now, that might be something some reporters could ask, because Platner's campaign keeps saying, well, I was screened. He was screened to be on the security detail for the ambassador to Afghanistan, and nobody said anything then.
1: If they didn't see anything, then that must be all right. It must not be a Nazi tattoo.
0: It is a Nazi tattoo. You identified it as that to multiple people for years. But because he got screened, and that's not, then that means what exactly? Either somebody actually did look at it and didn't know what it was, or what, they looked at it and they were like, Nazi tattoo, check, you're fine, right? Or maybe, as Dennis says, they don't actually look at the tattoos. They ask you to fill out a form of your, like, list your tattoos. And maybe he lied about it on the form. I know, this is quite the stretch for me to suggest that Graham Platner might be a liar, but Graham Platner is a liar. So that's why I'm actually suggesting it. Brian says, the fact that Platner covered up the tattoo after a small bit of political pressure actually makes me think less of him than having it. If that's what he is and what he believes, so be it. If a man is a Nazi, well, then that's what he is. Just be honest about it. But to so quickly abandon what he supposedly believed in wholeheartedly says more about him than his getting it in the first place. He also said he's a communist, but he got a Nazi tattoo. Does he know that Nazis and commies were enemies? Consider this. He has known that the Nazi tattoo is a Nazi tattoo from the jump. He has known this from the beginning, right? He is then recruited. I played the audio from the two people that found him and quote unquote vetted him. Remember the audio from that guy the other day?
2: He talked like this. We vetted him and we didn't get everything.
0: That was the guy, okay? The girl didn't say anything. That was the guy. And I'm not exaggerating. That's how he sounded. So do you think that the campaign knew that he had the Nazi tattoo? I do. I believe he probably said something to them about it. But then again, he is a liar, so he may have lied to the campaign about it as well. But he had to have known there's all this video out there, right? So if you're the campaign, what do you do? Do you have him go and quietly cover it up before the campaign launches? And then risk that somebody knows he's got a tattoo, but then, oh, look at that. He had it covered up. And then you have to answer, when did you have it covered up and why and all of that? Or do you wait for the story to get out, which you know it will, because all of these Democrats know that he's got the tattoo. So you wait for the story to get out and then he plays dumb. Then he says, because I could see the campaign like managing this, you know, they're like, okay, look, you got the tat and people know you have it. So when that comes out, then you're going to go and get it covered up and you're going to say that you had no idea what it was. And that was the lie that they told, that the campaign told. The problem is they've got a bunch of these women from his past way in the distance of, you know, 3 and 4 and 5 years ago that were, they've now stepped forward and said, no, he knew exactly what it was. Jeff with a G. I love it when a Democrat attempts to misquote Trump and alter the context when we all know exactly what he said. He didn't brag that he grabbed women. He said, the media doesn't care. If you're a celebrity, you can get away with anything. You could even grab them by the body part and they wouldn't care. Right. So like that's what he was saying. Like the nature of the industry and the people in the industry, that's what Trump was talking about. Like, because he was walking around, he had these models on his arms, you know, and Billy Bush is like, oh, my, you know, you got some hotties with you, whatever. And that's when he starts saying, like, this entire industry, this Hollywood industry, like, nobody cares. They all let you do it they because you're famous. Okay. Dean wants to talk about soccer. Chuck says, is it AI or is it Pete? And who needs Rosetta Stone while we have Mr. Callender? I do serve multi-purposes. I'm like a Swiss Army knife, but not Swiss. I'd like to know how and when the money switched from Maine's governor to him. It was very early, Hellion, on the text line. And Sean wants to know whether we are sure that the SPLC did not pay for Platner's tattoo. We are not. We are not. We don't know if they did that or not. Now, here's a question. Jim Garrity asks, in relation to Graham Platner's supporters, are ethics for suckers? Is that the world we are in now? That ethics are for suckers? I'll tell you what he means in a minute. First, let's get to the WBT Traffic Center for the update. Here's Pam the Jam Warner.
3: All right. Thanks, Pete. We're going to see several incidents on the roadways right now here in North Charlotte. We've got the 4500 block at Sunset Road here with a hit and run. Also in Hickory, 8900 block, Albemarle Road, a hit and run there as well. Vernon Drive at Park Road with a fender bender. And we do have some slowdowns. Now, we're going to be seeing several slowdowns today. We've got graduation day. It is a high school graduation at Bojangles Coliseum. This is going on until 9 p.m. this evening. So expect that extra traffic along Independence Boulevard where we're already seeing it. Briar Creek and Monroe Road. Also, we have the high school graduation at Truant Amphitheater, again until 9 p.m. with extra traffic along Pavilion Boulevard, North Tryon, and University City Boulevard. And as far as heaviest delays right now, those are in Gaston County, 85 southbound, here between Beatty Drive and the ramp from 485 Inner. Traffic flows there just under 15. I'm Pam the Jam Warner, WBT Traffic.
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3: And your WBT forecast is calling for partly cloudy with a slight chance of thunderstorms. Near record high temperatures today. Now we're looking at a high of 97 degrees. Later tonight, a stray shower or thunderstorm. Hopefully it'll cool things off a bit. Low temps of 74 for that. As for right now here in the Queen City, we're already at 93 degrees. It is 90 in Gastonia, 89 Rock Hill. I'm Pam the Jam, WBT.
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0: This guy is running for the U.S. Senate in Maine. 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
1: 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All right, so Jim Garrity at National Review, headlined, Why Graham Plattner's Supporters Don't Care. He talks about they had a town hall gathering just before the primary on Tuesday. Nobody in the town hall asked him about his past misconduct. Of course not. The widespread perception at the event was that Plattner was the victim in the story. A good man who had been wronged by ex-girlfriends and excessive scrutiny. That's an actual quote, by the way, from some moonbat in the audience. It's just all this excessive scrutiny. The real scandal is you noticing, right? This excessive scrutiny from an unscrupulous media. It's like, honey, if you were a Republican, your guy would already be out of the race. Okay. This is misplaced empathy, suicidal empathy, or it's an acceptance that he's a degenerate, but he's our degenerate. He's going to help us win power. So we don't care because power is the ultimate principle. Garrity goes on to say that both parties, grassroots, conclude that ethics are for suckers. I don't think it's that simple because you've got this, on both sides, you've got this grassroots, and I'm using these terms very, very loosely, grassroots versus quote-unquote establishment, right? Over on the Republican side, we saw this with the rise of the Tea Party, which was then murdered by the establishment, right? You also have this rising tide of anti-Semitism in the Democrat Party most profoundly. The Republicans are actually fighting that with, you know, against their influencer podcast class. He says to hear Democrats tell it back in 2012, when Republicans were convinced that they had nominated the better man in Mitt Romney, right? But to hear Democrats tell it that year, Republicans had nominated the devil. A Democrat activist group ran TV commercials saying Romney had given his workers cancer, a lie. Then Senate Majority Leader Harry Reid claimed Romney didn't pay taxes for 10 years, also a lie. And when confronted about it, he said, well, he didn't win, did he? In other words, the ends justify the means. The Obama campaign claimed that Romney had committed a felony and lied on his filings with the Federal Elections Commission. That was also a lie. Stephanie Cutter, Obama deputy campaign manager, responded, he's not going to get an apology from us. And then accused Romney of just whining, right? This is how we got Donald Trump. New York Times columnist Gail Collins wrote about Romney putting a dog in a crate on the top of the roof of a car on a road trip. Every political consultant focuses on winning the race they're working on this year. Few, if any, contemplate the longer-term ramifications of their actions. Republicans learned a hard lesson that year. Nominating the better man did not mean he would win the election. And if the electorate could be so easily persuaded by false accusations, nominating a more ethical man with a better character did not matter much. 4 years later, many Republicans concluded that if any person they nominated was going to be painted as the devil, they might as well nominate a man with the reputation of a devil and as ruthless as the devil and get all the advantages of actually nominating a devil. And the GOP, the country, and the world have been living with the consequences of that decision ever since. In 2024, Democrats convinced themselves that they had nominated, or rather had selected for them, the better candidate in Kamala Harris, right? She was the candidate of joy. She was brat. It was summer of brat. Remember all of that garbage? Right? Taylor Swift endorsed her. Democrats told the country it was the prosecutor against the felon. In the minds of those on the political left, Trump had long since morally disqualified himself with his performance in his first term, his refusal to accept defeat in 2020, his incendiary remarks of January 6th, and multiple criminal investigations of him, right? So Democrats said, this guy's terrible. incredible. And she didn't win. She lost the popular vote and then lost every swing state. So now they learned nominating a, quote, better person doesn't mean much either. So now we have Graham Plattner, right? And so this is what they think, right, is the equivalent of Donald Trump. This is what they think a manly man looks like, acts like, right? That's why I say he is a caricature of what the left thinks Republicans would find appealing in a candidate, just as James Tallarico in Texas is. But look, he quotes Bible scripture. Don't you like that? Aren't you a Bible thumper? You should love him. Don't listen to what he actually says and how he uses scripture to, like, twist God's word. But he knows passages. He's going to seminary school. He eats ribs now, too. By the way, Graham Plattner tweeted out today because you heard about SpaceX going public and it raised, like, what was it, like a $2 trillion IPO or something just ridiculous. And now Elon Musk is the world's first trillionaire. And I don't know if this is Plattner himself. I suspect it's some staffer that he's sexting with that runs his social media account. But the Graham Plattner for Senate campaign tweeted out a couple hours ago, Elon Musk just became the world's first trillionaire. Let's make sure he's also the last. Why would you not want more trillionaires? You know, they pay a lot of taxes. Like Elon Musk pays tens of billions of dollars in taxes every year. Did you know that? That's just him personally. Retired U.S. Army Colonel Kurt Schlichter, he pointed out that I assume that Plattner has a final solution to the trillionaire question, too. Right? So let's make sure Elon Musk is the last trillionaire. Okay. By the way, he also gave an interview or is doing an interview before he really took off. This has surfaced, Plattner, this interview surfaced where he says that they want to help parents who are saddled with kids. Yeah, saddled with children. That's how he views it, I guess. Yeah, just bang up work there, Mainers. Bang up work. Hey, I wonder what Roy Cooper thinks about all of this. I wonder if somebody will ask him. I mean, after, you know, a couple questions about hockey.
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3: Keeping secrets about your money. Good afternoon. I'm Brennan Dixon in the WBT News Center. The state auditor has now weighed in on the Patterson payoff.
4: To accept the honor of serving as the next chief of police.
5: That was 7 months ago when Estella Patterson was introduced as Charlotte's new police chief. But there was a secret that day, a secret settlement with her husband Lance, a firefighter who had sued the city for discrimination. Just days earlier, the city manager agreed to pay Lance $99,000 to settle the case. Now, State Auditor Dave Bolick says that while that was not illegal, it was a bit too hush-hush. He's urging the city to release all the records. It's the second time Bolick has criticized the city for secret payouts. Several months ago, he said the city was not transparent about a $300,000 payoff to former police chief Johnny Jennings, which council approved in a closed meeting. Mark Garrison, WBT News.
3: Time now to go out to those afternoon roads. And Panda Jam, how's that traffic shaping up?
6: Oh, well, they are picking up quickly. It's Friday, so we generally do that, but it's also high school graduation day. So it's going to be even more so on top of that. Now, we do have here a stalled vehicle, the 2800 block Sonoma Valley Drive, a fender bender, Beatty's Ford at Dixon Street, another minor wreck, Sharon Lane at Nettie Court, and a stalled vehicle here in the 2800 block of the Plaza. We do have some slow drive times as well. Nothing too major. We're going to see a 45 here on the inner side with an accident at Weddington Road. That's going to slow things here from the McKee Road straight on through to Providence. Just dipping under 25 for that stretch. And again, we want to watch out here for the Bojangles Coliseum. Graduation's going on until 9 p.m. So extra traffic expected along Independence Boulevard, Briar Creek, and Monroe Road. I'm Pam the Jam, WBT.
3: Two former employees at Firebird's Wood Fired Grill in Huntersville are accusing the restaurant of fraud. They tell WSOC the eatery used their names and social security numbers to hire and pay illegal immigrants. One of the victims says he went to police in February after his W-2 showed he owed taxes on over $20,000 of income that he didn't work for. A second employee tells Channel 9 when she checked the restaurant's system to view her wages, a current worker was using her name and social security number to be employed there. Both ex-employees told cops their addresses and direct deposit account numbers had been changed after they no longer worked there. Conflicting messages over the war with Iran. While President Trump says specifics of a peace deal are being finalized, Iranian state media is denying it.
7: President Trump says in a Truth Social post, the terms of a deal leaked by Iran have nothing to do with what's been agreed to in writing, and he called Iranian negotiators dishonorable. While a White House official told Fox the deal calls for dismantling of Iran's nuclear program, destruction and removal of nuclear material, and the reopening of the Strait of Hormuz, the Iranian state media is reporting the U.S. has agreed to lift sanctions and release frozen Iranian funds, and that will occur before final negotiations, beginning with a ceasefire in Lebanon.
3: Jessica Rosenthal reporting. It's been a decade since a mass murder at a gay nightclub in Florida.
8: 49 people were killed when a gunman opened fire inside the Pulse nightclub in Orlando, Florida, and an annual observance is planned. A candlelight ceremony and reading of the 49 names will conclude the event. At the time of the massacre in 2016, it was the deadliest mass shooting in U.S. history.
3: Reporter Tanya J. Powers, the shooter Omar Mateen, who called himself an Islamic soldier, was killed by cops. And members of Elon Musk-owned SpaceX rang the opening bell at the New York Stock Exchange today. It came as the space company officially went public on the NASDAQ, the sound courtesy of NASDAQ. Shortly thereafter, Musk became the first trillionaire in the world.
9: We do have a heat advisory up through 8 o'clock tonight as we are expecting heat index values to approach 105 this afternoon. Sunny, warm, and sticky with a few pop-up showers and storms late this afternoon. 96, factor in the humidity, it'll feel like 105. 74 tonight as showers and storms will wind down through the evening, partly cloudy. 93, warm and sticky again tomorrow with scattered afternoon showers and storms. And the same holds true for Sunday. 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
3: Mix of sun and clouds and hot 92 in Mooresville, Concord, and the Queen City.
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3: Wall Street rolling right along. The Dow up 356 points. S&P 500 has gained about 36. NASDAQ has added nearly 90 points. 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Here's Sharon.
6: The College World Series gets underway today with Troy taking on West Virginia in the first game. North Carolina is back in Omaha for the second time in 3 years, and the Tar Heels will face Ole Miss tonight. Coach Steve Forbes says they're ready.
12: These guys put in a lot of work since August 17th. They're coming out here to play well. There's no doubt in my mind that they will. And I'm excited about just jumping on their back and staying out of their way.
6: Ace Jason DeCaro will be on the mound for the Heels. The game starts at 7 o'clock. The World Cup continues today. The United States opens play tonight in L.A., taking on Paraguay at 9. The Knicks can clinch the NBA title tomorrow night with a win over the Spurs. On Sunday, the Carolina Hurricanes can win the Stanley Cup with a Game 6 victory over the Golden Knights. I'm Sharon Thorsland, WBT Sports.
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0: 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Let's welcome to the program, back to the program, Brett Jensen. 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
1: Just fine. Always good to join you and talk to you.
0: Yes. So you are on the road today. Are you watching soccer or something?
1: No, I'm actually up in Greensboro, lovely, beautiful Greensboro, and it is up here for the annual MCGOP convention that started last night and will go through Sunday.
0: All right. So who are some of the headliners that you're expecting to catch there?
1: Well, some congressmen. I'm anticipating to get. I'm supposed to talk to Mark Harris later on. I saw Pat Harrigan last night, but he came in for like a couple hours and then immediately had to fly back to D.C. So really didn't get a chance to catch up with him other than a wave across the room, basically. And then, but a lot of the other congressmen are supposed to be here. Ted Budd usually makes an appearance here. Michael Whatley is having a press conference in about an hour and a half from now about the no tax on overtime, I believe is what he's doing his press conference on. So I'll be there for that. So, you know, there's, you know, all the usual suspects, but pretty much all the congressmen show up and, you know, in most of the state legislators and the state senators, and then of course, obviously all the people from local communities that are here as well.
0: Right. So Whatley's going to be talking about the no tax on tip stuff. So this sounds like a prime opportunity to ask him about the lineup of the U.S. men's soccer team.
1: Exactly. You know, I'm glad you brought that. You know, when I saw that, I said, well, yeah, he may not know a name of a Carolina Hurricane, but does Roy Cooper know the names of Hurricanes Helene and Matthew?
0: Yeah. No, probably. And he would probably pretend he didn't at this point. Or he probably wouldn't even answer. He would just run to the car that somebody is driving for him. That whole story is just so stupid. I mean, you do the sports coverage as well. You're a sports guy, and I've never understood this line of questioning or these gotchas. And again, with Whatley, I said this the other day. It's like it's his campaign people put out a thing that said "Go Canes," and like, what about that would indicate that Michael Whatley is presenting himself as some sort of massive, true, diehard, you know, Hurricanes fan? He hasn't. It was a campaign post in support of a local team, but, you know, media is just terrible. So that's what they focused on. So what else is going on? When they're not, you know, quizzing each other up there at the convention about the roster lineups, what are they chatting about? What's the mood?
1: You know, it's a little less crowded than usual. I mean, from what I've seen right now, it seems like there's, I don't know, like 15%, 20% fewer people than normal year. I think this is my fourth one doing these. And I will tell you, that's pretty much in line with what the theme has been so far. And it's trying to get Republicans motivated to actually show up at the polls in November. Like we saw in the local elections of 2025, we saw in the primaries in March, that Democrats are highly motivated. They're showing up in record numbers, and yet Republicans are like, eh.
0: Mm-hmm.
1: So that's been the theme, is like trying to rouse the base and what to do to get Republicans to show up in November.
0: How do you make them care about the future of their country? That's a good question. Because that, I mean, that's what, you know, people are going to be going and voting for or against. By the way, do you see the... Did you see the story about how we're not sending anybody up to Washington, D.C. for the Great American State Fair? North Carolina, the governor has opted not to send any display for our state booth.
1: Yeah, even though President Trump has won North Carolina three straight times. Yeah, why send anyone there?
0: Yeah.
1: That's right. Even though there are more Republicans than Democrats registered in North Carolina, why send anything up there?
0: Yeah, and like from a tourism perspective, that's literally your job. Like the North Carolina, you know, the tourism officials, the cultural resources agency, right, Chamber of Commerce, like that's all they do is they go to these trade shows and stuff and try to attract businesses and visitors and all of that. And now you've got a booth, a 600-square-foot booth set up in D.C. and they're like, no, we're not going to go. Like it along with five other Democrat controlled states. It's like there's no way you can tell me that it's not a political decision that was made there. Is that being discussed at all up there? Any thoughts on that that you've heard?
1: No, I haven't. To your point, I mean, no, and it's 1,000% political. You know that. I know that. Everyone else knows that. But no, I haven't heard anything about that, to be brutally honest with you. I haven't heard a single person mention that yet.
0: How about the Key and Peele sketch by Senate Minority Leader Sidney Batch? Has anybody been chatting about that? Her vulgar video that she put out with State Representative Vernetta Alston?
1: Well, first of all, that is maybe the line of the day that I've heard, the Key and Peele sketch. Nice job.
0: Well, that's what they're mimicking. They claim that's what they were trying to do, was to mimic the Key and Peele sketch.
1: Yeah, well, I didn't hear Aaron anywhere. I heard a lot about it yesterday. I actually had quite a few state reps call me about it yesterday, and you know, sent me somebody, as a matter of fact, a state rep last night sent me the video of her basically doubling down and going, yeah, not apologizing.
0: Right. I would like, so I, my reaction was, if I'm in the Republican majority in the legislature, I'm kicking them both off of their, all their committee assignments. If I have the power to do that, I would just strip them of their committee assignments. Like, if this is the way you guys want to behave, you know, cursing out your Republican colleagues in, you know, promotional videos that get your base animated, I would just strip them of their committee assignments. I'd be curious if they could do it.
1: Well, I mean, they're just following the playbook of, you know, their 26-year-old party chairman.
0: Well, yeah, that's true.
1: Who loves to put all kinds of expletives on Twitter.
0: Well, that's how you get the rural voters.
1: Apparently.
0: Yeah, that's, you say y'all a lot and you drop F-bombs all over the place. And that's the rural strategy for the Democrats to pick up the votes for Republicans in the rural areas. That's what I've been told, at least. I don't know. We'll see if it works. So what else is going on that you're going to be looking out for besides like some of these? Do we know who, like, I'm guessing they've got like a keynote speaker or something coming in.
1: Yeah, they've got quite a few speakers, and I'm sorry, I don't remember off the top of my list, but he would be a name that you've heard of. He's out of D.C. He's speaking tonight, and I don't know why I can't remember his name, but he's speaking tonight. And then I know Michael Wiley's speaking tomorrow. You've got some judges speaking today. Talk about the importance of hiring or electing them, mm-hmm. you know, at the state appellate level. So I know they're holding a forum right now, trying to convince people, hey, look, one of the big things you need to do is not just vote for the Wiley race. You actually need to vote down ballot, which is something that Republicans, for whatever reason, you know, they just tend to stop at the top of the ticket and they don't vote down ballot.
0: Well, I think that like that is a more common occurrence. It happens all the time. Like both parties' voters do this, called ballot erosion. They'll vote top of ticket, and then as they move down the ballot, more and more people stop voting. Particularly if it's a lengthy ballot too. But also, there's a problem with like people who show up just to vote for Trump, right? The Republicans, they're just Trump voters, and they come in, they vote for Trump. Maybe they do the next race, and then they walk out. And so, yeah, how do you keep them voting when like these state races matter way more than, you know, a vote for Donald Trump in a state that's going to go for Trump? I'm not saying you shouldn't vote for him. I'm just saying that like these down ballot races are decided by much closer margins.
1: Yes.
0: Yeah. And the judicial races, too.
1: The Supreme Court, it was decided by 700 votes.
0: Right. Yeah, and that's why Anita Earls is still on Allison Riggs is still on the Supreme Court. Yeah, because she won by that slim of a margin. Yeah. All right, well, safe travels to you. Tell everybody I said hello. Retweet my tweets. And a lot of them already are. Yeah, so I appreciate that. So, Brett Jensen, thanks for your time, buddy. Are you doing your show tonight, or are you going to do it from up there?
1: Yeah.
0: All right.
1: My show from here last night, doing it again tonight from here. Yep.
0: All right. So stay tuned. 6 o'clock right here on WBT, Breaking with Brett Jensen. Thanks, Brett.
1: Appreciate it, Pete. Thanks,
0: all right, brother. See you. All right. That's Brett Jensen. This is Pam the Jam Warner with a check on traffic.
2: All right, thanks, Pete. And I want to focus now right now on some northbound lanes that are blocked due to an accident here. This one, Sharon Amity Road northbound between Central Avenue and Willore Lake Road. You're also going to see some of those southbound restrictions, but it's the northbound that are currently blocked. I'll tell you that traffic is pretty much running slow here. Sharon Amity Road, it is going to be between Farm Pond Lane and Harris Boulevard. The traffic is dipping just under 12 miles per hour. Now, the other red zone over in Gaston County, 85 southbound. This one should come as no surprise. It is stretched between Beatty Drive and the ramp from 485 Inner. Those have dropped under 22. Now, reports of a hit and run in the 8900 block of Albemarle Road as well as 4500 block of Sunset Road. Traffic, for the most part, seems like it is getting by. Officials did arrive to that scene. They're working it out of the way. Plus a minor wreck at Sharon Lane at Nettie Court. And we do have high school graduation going on at Trulliant Amphitheater until 9 p.m. this evening. Expect extra traffic along Pavilion Boulevard, North Tryon, and University City Boulevard. Same thing goes for the Bojangles Coliseum, except their delays are going to be along Independence, Briar Creek, and Monroe Road. I'm Pam the Jam Warner, WBT Traffic.
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2: And your WBT forecast still calling for mixed clouds with a sun and scattered thunderstorms at the high of 96 today. Later tonight, a stray shower and thunderstorms possible early, a low of only 74. It is 93 degrees here in the Queen City. I'm Pam the Jam, WBT.
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0: This guy is running for the U.S. Senate in Maine. 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
0: 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All right, so a couple of the stories there that I was chatting with Brett about. First up, this from Yahoo News, Yahoo.com. Six states have RSVP'd no to the Great American State Fair in Washington, D.C. Okay? So this event going on the National Mall runs from June 25th through July the 10th, okay? And everybody gets a booth. Every state, every territory, right? So all 56 states and territories get a booth. The booth is like 600 square feet. So not terribly large, okay? It's like the size of a luxury apartment in Manhattan, okay? And you can set up a display showcasing your state because there are going to be a whole ton of people coming through there in celebration of America's 250th birthday. It's a party. It's a celebration of the thing that unites all of us Americans. And six states say no. We're not going to come. And one of those states is North Carolina. And I'm pretty hacked off about it. How dare you? Seriously. How dare you do that in my name? The only argument I have seen anybody even attempt to muster is... well, we don't have the money. Like it's a trade show booth, guys. You're telling me that you don't

0: don't have money to set up a trade show booth. Like, we have a pretty wealthy tourism industry in North Carolina, and you're telling me that you couldn't rustle up some tourism-related companies, some agencies, you couldn't get together a couple $1,000, send some people up there with some tchotchkes and trinkets and maybe a, you know, a model of the Biltmore Estate or something. I was on with, every Friday morning, I joined Casey O'Day on his radio show up in Raleigh in Greensboro. And we were talking about this morning. And he made a really great point. Like, why would you not be trying to drum up tourism for Western North Carolina? If you're the governor and your agency, the Department of Natural and Cultural Resources, right, the protector of the guardians of our history, our cultural heritage in this state, right? Why would you not send some people up there in order to help the folks in Western North Carolina get their tourism industry back to what it was prior to Hurricane Helene? They have not recovered up there. They still need tourists up there. And for a governor who claims to be doing all he can, and he's constantly bashing Trump for not helping out Western North Carolina and all of this. My first trip as governor was out to Western North Carolina. You are not forgotten. All of this stuff. And yet you don't want to send anybody up to D.C. to showcase Western North Carolina tourist attractions. Right? You don't want to do a from the mountains to the sea kind of a thing. Show the Hatteras Lighthouse, right? Show the battleship, show the historical sites, First in Flight, First in Freedom, the Mech Deck, the Mecklenburg Resolves, like all of this stuff. You don't want to participate in that? You're saying that North Carolina should not send any representatives, should not showcase our... We're one of the 13 original colonies. We voted for Trump 3 straight times, as Jensen just mentioned. Most of your voters voted for that administration, although it's got nothing to do with that administration. But that is obviously the reason why here. The only other states that have refused to participate, Connecticut, Oregon, Illinois, Massachusetts, and Maine, although I hear there's some debate about whether Maine has said no or not, could be Washington State, not really sure. Either way, these are all states with Democrat governors. North Carolina, the North Carolina Department of Natural and Cultural Resources Assistant Communications Director, Michelle Walker, said North Carolina is unable to attend due to the expenditures required to participate. She said our limited resources are focused on America 250 events across North Carolina. So we're spending all of our money in our state. Right. But those are just for parties in our state. Those are for celebrations and events in our state. This Freedom 250, the Great American State Fair, like this has been part of the planning for a while up in D.C. And you're saying you don't have any money. Oh, and I guess what, the legislature wouldn't give you any money for this? What are we talking about? Let's say it's $500,000. Do you think the state legislature would say no to your ask if you were to ask? What an embarrassment. What an absolute embarrassment this administration is right out of the gate. You guys haven't even been in office a full year. Just disgusting. Let's head over to the WBT News Center for an update. Here's Brandon Dixon.
1: All right. Thank you, Pete, and good afternoon. Well, this just in, police say the man seen in a video posted on social media threatening people on Charlotte's light rail on Sunday has been arrested. Cops say 36-year-old Derek Hutchinson had a knife on the train, prompting one woman to boldly confront him and get him off the train. He was arrested last night after being found on a Blue Line train platform, and officers say he had a knife on him at the time. Hutchinson faces charges of going armed to the terror of the people.

0: deceitful, carrying a concealed weapon, disorderly conduct, and multiple drug charges. He's behind bars on a $40,000 bond. A troubling and deadly trend along I-77. Drivers illegally crossing those flexible lane dividers on the toll lanes.
1: When traffic starts to back up on I-77 in Huntersville, that's typically when more people choose to take the express lanes.
2: I think people just need to relax and just chill out. It's going to be fine. You're going to get there.
1: Kay Jones is one of several drivers we spoke with who has seen people drive over the dividers to get around traffic in a backup.
3: It's definitely not safe, but it's definitely become more of a usual thing that you see.
1: Jesus Espinoza says he witnessed a crash recently when someone drove illegally into the toll lanes.
3: And I just kind of saw it through my rearview mirror, and like he just went, and I saw a bunch of parts flying around, and I heard the impact.
1: State Highway Patrol says this is what also happened Wednesday during the evening commute when a motorcyclist crossed into an unauthorized part of the express lanes near Gilead Road.
0: Queen City News' Jen Cardone. In Midland, Texas, a shooter is dead after killing at least one person and injuring at least nine others while barricaded inside a building in the city's downtown. Midland Mayor Lori Blong says first responders are still addressing the situation.
4: This is all hands on deck. All of our community responders are participating in addressing the situation right now.
0: The shooting started around 8 this morning and led to a multi-hour standoff with police. On to politics. The Democrat running for governor in South Carolina says he doesn't care which Republican he runs against. Jermaine Johnson says neither of them are very good.
5: I'm not campaigning against either one of them. I mean, if we've seen for the last two decades, it doesn't matter which Republican governor we get in here, nothing's going to change. And we're still 43rd in education. Our roads are still the worst in the entire country. Our bridges are still the worst in the entire country. Our homicide rate is still higher than California. Well, we still have 17 counties without an OBGYN. Our health care is still abysmal.
0: Johnson will face either Pamela Evett or Alan Wilson. Their runoff is the week after next. The Palmetto State last elected a Democrat governor 28 years ago. And this weekend, the UFC will take the fighting to the White House South Lawn.
6: This is going to be quite the spectacle. They are putting the finishing touches on the massive arena that they have built here on the White House grounds, this towering claw on the South Lawn. Overnight, they were testing the lights, the sky over the White House ablaze as they get ready to host seven fights here on Sunday. 4,000 spectators are expected to watch in the arena, with 120,000 watching from the ellipse nearby.
0: Reporter Mary Bruce, a group has sued to stop the fight, saying that sporting events are not allowed on government property. That will be a different look, seeing the UFC at the White House.
7: For real.
0: Oh, that's got to be an interesting one.
7: Very interesting.
0: Never saw that one. I guess are they going to still have the octagon that they fight in?
7: Oh,
0: I don't know. I guess we'll have to see.
7: I guess so.
0: Yeah. You'll have to fork over some money, I'm sure, to see it.
7: But I'll just watch from a distance.
0: Yeah, exactly. Hey, I'll be over here on the hill.
7: Well, luckily, you don't have to fork over any money for these traffic reports. They are free. We are, however, not seeing traffic running freely. It is a bit busy and a bit early. Right now, over in Gaston County, they've got slow traffic, 85 southbound. This is in a stretch from Beatty Drive through 485 Inner. They have dipped just under 15 miles per hour. Now, we're also still seeing that the northbound lanes are blocked due to an accident to Sharon Amity Road northbound between Central Avenue and Lower Lake Road. However, they are in the process of wrapping that up and should be clearing it up soon. In the meantime, traffic is getting by over on the southbound side with some lane restrictions. Still calling for a few minutes worth of delays there, but again, the drive times are starting to pick up. Now, University has got West Mallard Creek Church Road and Alexander Village Main Drive for a fender bender. And then we have the southbound 77 toll to West Brookshire Freeway ramp at exit 11. The South 77 ramp, they've got an accident there. A hit and run with injury, Freedom Drive at Tuckasegee. I'm Pam the Jam Warner, WBT Traffic.
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4: 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The phone number 704-570-1079. And that's also the WBT text line driven by Liberty Buick GMC. So people are kind of upset if they've just found out that we are not going to be manning a booth to represent North Carolina at the Great American State Fair in Washington, D.C. Got about 2 weeks. And the Stein administration, Governor Josh No-Show Stein, I guess, the administration says, oh, we don't have the money. We don't have any money for it. The state's hosting multiple local events, including an all-day festival of its own at the state capitol in Raleigh on July 4th. And so that's what they're focusing on. We can't possibly send anybody up there or send anything up there to promote North Carolina, our history, our heritage as one of the original 13 colonies on this, the 250th birthday of America, where every state and every U.S. territory will have a booth on the National Mall. We can't do that. Rachel Reisner, a Freedom 250 spokesperson, which is putting on the event, said all 50 states and 6 territories will be represented at the fair. Quote, whether represented by a governor's office, a tourism board, or a beloved state company or organization, every community will be celebrated and every American will see themselves in this once-in-a-generation event. So it sounds like maybe they're gonna do something on their own, stuff something into that booth. I'm like, this does not require a lot. There's one state in here I saw that's like they're gonna have like a hologram presentation or something. Maryland, Washington, and Pennsylvania have yet to formally commit to attending the event, and representatives from those states have not responded to requests for comment. It's a 16-day event set to start in about 2 weeks. It's a world-class exposition, the Great American State Fair says on its website, celebrating the very best of America as part of the nation's 250th anniversary celebrations. It will feature family-friendly attractions, musical performances. Actually, now that I'm reading this, this is probably for the best, because I can only imagine the kind of family-friendly presentations or performances that Josh Stein might actually send up there on our behalf. You know, like I can, like, drag queen story hour or something going on. You know, I just, maybe this is for the best. From the text line, let's see here. Jeff says, I will spend my own money and my own time to have a booth. North Carolina will be there. Jimma says, I agree. This is so sad. It's a freaking celebration. How embarrassing. Please take off those orange hate glasses you wear, little Stein, and be an American. Jennifer says, Josh Stein is every bit as despicable as your

0: good friend Ray Cooper. Just disgraceful. Shane in Smyrna says, no worries. We'll go up there and prove for all time that South Carolina barbecue is superior to North Carolina barbecue. Woo, state fairs rock. Also, I remember the bicentennial. I was six and everyone was excited and unified. It's shameful what we have become. Okay. All right. Now, okay. We cannot allow South Carolina to invade our booth up there. Okay. Like now the stakes are even higher. Okay. Now I'm fine. Send the drag queen story hour performers. Okay. Like if you're going to have South Carolinians invade our booth and start, you know, slinging that mustard based slop out there under our banner. Seriously, like you can't get a couple of barbecue food trucks to drive up there. Seriously, Alan. Not only do we waste our time filtering through leftists pretending not to understand the conversation, milestones that occur only once and in this course of our lifetimes are being ruined by Democrats still trying to pull off the Trump is the devil campaign and still trying to hold on to lies that have already been disproved. This is the thing they are squandering our celebration for. Fine, if you don't like America, if you want to continue with your fundamental change, then leave. We don't need you here. Your Marxism does not fit inside the Constitution as it currently and actually reads, so pound sand somewhere else. That's from Alan. Well, I went over this polling last week, right? Democrats are not proud to be Americans. They're the majority, like 80% of them are not proud to be American. And like somewhere in the neighborhood of, I want to say another, because it was like 18% weren't proud or 18% said they were proud. And then there was like another number kind of similar to that that said they were grateful. So basically, only one third of Democrats say they are either proud or grateful to be American. Like, I don't understand why you guys have just completely abandoned love of country. You did that. The Republicans didn't force you to do that. I know you hate Trump. We all get it. Message received. We get it. Okay? Trump is not America. America is not Trump. Trump is simply one person who won the election. I never once confused America for Barack Obama or for Joe Biden. Never. They're just the president. They're just the person that the majority of people voted for. That's it. That's it. You don't have to give up your love of the country and its founding principles and all. Oh, I see the problem. Yeah. You don't like the founding principles. Is that the deal? Oh, that's my bad. Sorry. Yeah, that's totally on me. I totally misread. Yeah. I thought we all agreed that this is the greatest country on earth because of the founding principles upon which the entire nation was built. Though imperfect at the time, right? The best system man has ever conjured up. And we have become a more perfect union over the course of our 250 years. More equality for more Americans. But I guess if you've gone through K-12 education and higher education, you have been taught something different, right? You've been taught that we are just inherently, intrinsically bad. So if that's where you're coming from, then you definitely should find another society that will, you know, more closely align with your philosophy. There are a bunch of them out there. It's like almost literally every other country on the face of the planet. We are like really the only one. So you should totally pick from the other, you know, 160 whatever countries that are out there. I'm sure there's one that's going to float your boat just fine. Let's head over to the WBT Traffic Center for the update. Now here's Pam, the Jam Warner.
1: All right, thanks, Pete. And traffic is building very quickly on the roadways. Let's go with graduations first. First of all, congratulations to all the graduates. We'll be seeing some increased traffic here. This is around Bojangles Coliseum until 9 p.m. At extra traffic is going to be Independence Boulevard, Briar Creek, and Monroe Road. Also, Trulliant Amphitheater, again, until 9 p.m. Their traffic is going to be Pavilion Boulevard, North Tryon, and University City Boulevard. Now, aside from that, we do have reports of an accident West Mallard Creek Church Road at Alexander Village Main Drive. It is for a bump up. Also a hit and run with injuries. Freedom Drive at Tuckasegee Road. We've got Scaly Bark Road at Woodlawn. They've got a minor accident on scene as well. And we're still seeing some red in Gaston County. 85 southbound between Beatty Drive and the ramp from 485 Inner. Those traffic flows there just under 16. I'm Pam the Jam Warner, WBT Traffic.
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1: And your WBT forecast is calling for variable clouds with scattered thunderstorms today and on high now of 97 degrees. That's where it keeps going a point up every time we check. Later tonight is a stray shower or thunderstorm possible early on. And then cloudy skies early on, followed by a partial clearing and a low of 74. We're already at 94 degrees here in the Queen City. I'm Pam the Jam, WBT.
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0: 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Back to the text line here. 704 number says, Pete, I agree with you that North Carolina should be there for the 250th celebration in Washington, but at least they won't be advertising for more people to move here. That is okay. All right, you know what? Okay. You've convinced me. Now I am. Julia says, Pete, what can we do to protest NC not participating? I do have, hang on a second. Let's see here. Somebody responded on my tweet about the phone number. You can call the governor's office for all the good that it might do. Here it is. 919-814-2000. And then press 5 and tell them that you think we should be there at the Great American State Fair. 919-814-2000. And then press 5. That's from Phil. Beth's favorite Russ says, I can't help but think Pedro and South of the Border or anybody else would gladly sponsor the event booth at DC. That's true. You see how many billboards they got for South of the Border along I-95, right? They could probably just like take one billboard down for a month and pay for the whole thing, you know? 980 number says, this is the most embarrassing thing I've ever heard. Unbelievable. We need a phone number we can call to start leaving messages for the governor. Do you have one? Yes, I believe I do. 919-814-2000. Press 5. Dan says, fine, then if our state won't do it, can a private group do it? Yeah, I don't know. I mean, I just became aware of this today. You know, if I had known this weeks ago, I would have been beating the drum on this weeks ago. But I just learned from this story. It was first published at notus.org. Greg in Stanley County. Old Josh Stein just following the science and data, just like our previous administration. What is the science? Grumpy guy says, let's send Mark Robinson. How about no? Sean says, mustard-based slop, you are killing me today. By far the funniest show on radio. Well, thank you, sir. I appreciate that. I either try to be funny or informative. Never the two at the same time. Kevin says, this is not a happy country. Why celebrate? Use the energy to fight to make it better. Well, that's how you make it better, Kevin. I am not in Black Pillville, okay? I do not reside in Black Pillville. And so, like, this surrender, that doesn't make any sense. Like, and what are you going to use the money to fight? How are you going to fight? There are literally tourism agencies that are funded, right? That have money, and their mission is to go to these events and promote North Carolina heritage, culture, tourism, all of that. They go all around the world. All around the world. But DC is too far because we don't want to be seen as participating. That's what this is about. You cannot convince me that this is some budgetary thing, because if Stein's administration, through the Cultural and Natural Resources Agency, if they had gone to the legislature and said, hey, this thing is going on, the Great American State Fair, and we want to have a booth set up, and here's the cost, I have zero doubt that they would have found money to give to them to do this thing. Zero doubt. But they didn't. They don't want to go. Because we don't like Donald Trump. It's a freaking tantrum. They are children. Like, you guys are behaving like children. This isn't about you. It's not about Donald Trump. This is about something much larger in the historical sense. 250 years of the founding of this nation. And what you are communicating is that you don't like the founding of the nation because you don't want to help celebrate it. That's what you are conveying. and you're the ones in charge of preserving our history? Pound sand, jerks. Seriously. Bill says, new bumper sticker idea. Are you an American or are you a Democrat? No, I would say, are you an American or an Americant? That's what I would say to the Cultural and Resources Division. Okay, Shane has responded. Man, you have maligned me. I did not malign you. I maligned the mustard-based poop. That's what I maligned. You're thinking of the lower part of the state of Colombia. You're thinking of the lower part of the state and Colombia. I would never use a mustard-based sauce. Okay, all right, okay, hang on a second. It's thick, rich tomato. Okay, well, now I'm out. It's got to be the vinegar. I'm sorry. I have a preference. It's the vinegar-based. Thick and rich tomato-based sauce up here in the upstate with lots of brown sugar. We just don't use that watery vinegar stuff y'all call barbecue sauce. We only use Duke's mayo in our slaw. Okay, well, points for that. But I'm not a discriminator of mayo. All mayo is fine by me. And no, Miracle Whip is not mayo. It does not count. None of that vinegar slaw they have around Lexington. Okay, now you lost me again, Shane. By the way, you rock. I listened to Tara in the AM, then switched to Vince, followed by you. Longtime fan. I like the truth regardless of party. Well, thank you, Shane. I hope I have not maligned you too badly. That you will not be. Okay, I did. All right. That is, okay, I did not mean to throw that kind of shade that Shane was automatically doing the mustard-based poop, okay? Like, that's, I mean, he is slight, the tomato-based stuff is slightly better, but Iron Rhino says, send the Hornets to the trade show. They're always available during the playoff season. That's, oh, come on. Maybe we can get Jack Wagon Tom Tillis to have a meet and greet in our booth. Yeah, maybe we could do that. The weenies in Raleigh to give North Carolina's motto, first in flight, a new meaning. Brenda says, why don't they send Not My Fault McFadden? Then North Carolina won't have to worry about people moving here. That's it. Well, he would represent the fourth branch of government up there. So governor's number one more time, Pete. That is 919-814-2000. 919-814-2000, and then you press 5. That's according to Phil on Twitter. So if it's the wrong number, that's not my fault. Coach says, sounds like a good reason why not to put a Democrat in charge of the state. Well, there are many reasons for that. This is, yes, one of them. Shame on you, Mr. Stein. The reason North Carolina should be there, or reasons, the Mecklenburg Declaration of Independence, the Battle of Charlotte, the Battle of Guilford Courthouse, the Edenton Tea Party, et cetera, et cetera, et cetera. Our North Carolina Patriots fought for our freedom. Get it, people. And 704 number says, I am born on the 4th of July. The Mountain Island River Rat Club will gladly represent North Carolina. Yeah, see, that's the thing. You could have done something. They could have organized something, you know, something. And they didn't. That's what this comes down to. It is not a lack of money. It is a lack of will. They had no desire to do it. Okay, that is correct information. I've already called and left my message, told him what an embarrassment was for one of the 13 colonies not to be there and to go get money and get us there and bring some barbecue trucks with them. Kathy says, you know, if Kamala Harris had won the presidency, we could have gone as a state and we could be unburdened by what has been. That's true. That's true. It's our own fault. All right, up next, we're going to talk to a teacher who won an AI challenge, the White House's AI challenge.
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11: A hard video to watch has been released. Good afternoon. I'm Brennan Dixon in the WBT News Center. It shows the slow death of an inmate at the Mecklenburg County Jail, 25-year-old Russell Fincham. A judge ordered the sheriff to give the surveillance footage to WBTV. It shows Fincham throwing up repeatedly while a jail guard just looks and does nothing.
12: You see a correctional officer come in and look directly at Fincham. The officer repeatedly comes back in, but no one gives Fincham medical attention, even as other inmates appear to grow increasingly concerned. At 7:14 a.m., the correction officer can clearly see the vomit on the floor. It's 44 minutes later that a nurse comes to take Fincham's vitals. She leaves, and then it takes another 20 minutes before additional medical staff arrive with a wheelchair. While Fincham was waiting for that life-saving care, you see him begin struggling to breathe. By the time that wheelchair arrives, it's too late.
11: That's Channel 3's Naomi Coles. Fincham was sick from a drug overdose. His family is suing, saying he did not get timely care. His mother says the public needs to see the video.
13: He was allowed to lay there and suffer when it was really just one thing they could have done.
11: Jail deaths have been a problem under Sheriff Gary McFadden, 21 of them since 2019. Now, time to get a check of those Friday afternoon roads. And Pam, the jam now is about the time when we see it pick up even more.
1: Yeah, you know, it is. We're getting into that 2 p.m. hour. And again, because it's Friday, it always picks up. But also the, you know, CMS graduation ceremonies, they're really going to, you know, throw an extra wrench in those drive times for you. Let's go over those really quick because we've got graduations in two areas, both of them going on until 9 p.m. The first one, Bojangles Coliseum. Extra traffic expected around Independence Boulevard, Briar Creek, and Monroe Road. And then we have more graduations at Trulliant Amphitheater, again until 9. And then extra traffic to along the Pavilion Boulevard, North Tryon, and University City Boulevard. Aside from that, we are seeing delays here. 77 over on the southbound side between 277 and Clanton Road. Traffic is dipping just under 20. Also, Gaston County still in the red. 85 southbound from Beatty Drive through to 45 Inner. Those are under 20 there. Looks like the West Mallard Creek Church Road and Lake Ranger Road, they've got a stalled vehicle. Old Concord Road at Old Concord to Harris Ramp for a fender bender and a hit and run Wilkinson Boulevard at North I-77. 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Don't let the oil light add drama. Head to Take 5, stay in your car, and in and out about in 10 minutes and get back to your day. I'm Pam the Jam Warner, WBT Traffic.
11: Well, progress on peace with Iran. President Trump says yes. Tehran says not so fast.
14: President Trump called off strikes on Iran last night and says that a memorandum of understanding with Iran could be signed in the next couple of days. But there's a lot of uncertainty about what might be included in a potential deal. According to Iranian state media, the 14-page draft includes U.S. commitments to lift sanctions on Iran, withdraw troops, and release frozen Iranian funds. Iran's foreign ministry says much of the agreement has been outlined, but nothing is currently finalized. Meanwhile, President Trump posted on Truth Social saying the terms that Iran leaked out to the news have nothing to do with the terms that were agreed to in writing.
11: And President Trump saying that signing of the Iranian deal could come in the coming days, but it's not 100% certain. He's saying that moments ago. That was Fox's Max Gordon. Now, this comes as President Trump has nominated someone new to run America's spy operations. He had picked Bill Pulte, who was in the home building business, but after criticism, he's now choosing Jay Clayton for the job. Clayton is not a spy either. He's a federal prosecutor in New York and the former chairman of the SEC. Cops have charged a fourth person in connection with the killing of a teen in Chester, South Carolina last month. 25-year-old Devontae Adams has been charged with murder and multiple counts of attempted murder in connection with the drive-by shooting death of 16-year-old Avery West back on May 3rd. The incident also left a 17-year-old hurt. Last month, police charged three other people in connection with the shooting. And plenty of people packed the Gaston County School Board meeting last night hoping to convince them not to close Beam Intermediate School.
15: Our students are more than a line item in a budget. Whatever you do, please don't put them in middle school. This is a precious group of fifth graders coming up, and they are very innocent.
16: Why is Beam the only school on the table considered for closure?
11: The school board will make a final decision next week. Looking at partly cloudy skies, isolated thunderstorm possible, and a high of 97 today. Over the weekend, isolated thunderstorms are possible, and we could see highs in the low and mid-90s. Currently cloudy and 93 in Gastonia and Charlotte.
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0: This guy is running for the U.S. Senate in Maine. 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
11: Well, the Wall Street still rolling right along, 2 hours ahead of that closing bell. The Dow is up 357. S&P 500 has gained 29 points. NASDAQ has added 59. 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
19: The New York Knicks can win the NBA championship tomorrow night. They take on the Spurs in San Antonio in game 5 of the series, leading in 3-1. But guard Jalen Brunson says they're not approaching it like that.
20: Our mentality has to be 0-0 the way it's been. That has to be that way. And I feel like us moving forward with that mindset can really benefit us. But it's not over yet. Not even close.
19: The game tips off at 8:30 tomorrow night. North Carolina opens play in the College World Series tonight in Omaha. The Tar Heels face Ole Miss at 7 o'clock. And the U.S. makes its World Cup debut tonight, taking on Paraguay at 9. I'm Sharon Thorsland, WBT Sports.
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0: Alrighty, hour number 3 underway, 107.9 FM, WBT, Charlotte's FM News Talk. I'd like to welcome to the program Carrie Robledo. She is an elementary school teacher, second grade teacher at Star Elementary, that is in Star, North Carolina, gateway to Bisco, in Montgomery County. Carrie, how are you? Welcome to the show.
21: I'm doing great. I hope you are.
0: I'm doing great as well. So congratulations on your big win. This was the Presidential Artificial Intelligence Challenge in the Educator category. Okay, so first, tell us what this challenge was. How'd you find out about it, too?
21: Yes, sir. So thank you for having me today. I am, like you said, a second grade teacher here in Montgomery County, and we have a grant, a National Science Foundation grant, with NC State University, where we're working with teachers to learn more about AI and what that looks like in the K-5 classrooms. And so NC State came to us and said, hey, we've got this connection with NSF, and we would love for you all to participate in the Presidential AI Challenge. And this is the first year, so it was just an amazing experience. And I wrote my proposal and didn't expect, you know, I said, well, here we go, let's see, you know, and then I won the state. And then I did my regional interview, and I said, oh, wow, okay, that was really good. I felt good about that. But then I won and headed to nationals. So it's been a really humbling experience.
0: So you won the state, you won the regionals, you went to nationals, and you won the nationals too?
21: Yes, sir.
0: Yeah.
21: Yes, sir. That was announced on Monday, and I'm still like, wait, did that really happen?
0: Right. So so what do you win? What do you get? Do you get like a trophy or something, like a medal or what?
21: So a beautiful medal, experience. We went, we're honored at the White House, a reception in the Rose Garden, and then we, the partners, Amazon, Dell, Microsoft, had prizes for us as well. Yes, sir.
0: And so when you say us, who are you talking about? It's not just you, because you won in the educator category, but I'm assuming there were kids with you or students?
21: That's right. So for me, I was a team of one, and so I won for my track, but there were two other tracks that had students. So there was an elementary, middle, and high school track within each track as well, so 6 groups. And then for the educator track, there was a track B, where those educators actually invented apps using AI. And so for me, my track, I taught students about AI in an innovative way.
0: All right, so let's talk about this this innovative way. Your project name was called AI Insect Detectives, which I think, wasn't that a TV show from like the 70s? No, I'm kidding. yeah, but it was, so what is the AI Insect Detectives? What was that?
21: Yes, sir. So we, my students were learning about insects in our reading curriculum, and it ties into science as well. And so in looking at the challenge, I said, oh, I've got this unit coming up. What if I had students classify insects versus non-insects? And so they can learn about, like, the fundamentals of AI. And so we did, like, a paper version first where they, you know, sorted out insects versus non-insects and those images. And then they learned that your computer actually, it isn't seeing images, it's seeing pixels, right? So those tiny little dots, if you think of your old school video games, right, you remember those?
0: Oh, yeah.
21: Qualities. And so they learned that when they then went and put those picture cards online on Teachable Machine, a free web-based program, and then they went and created their own AI classifier, and their AI made mistakes. So when they went and scanned a picture of a cardinal, it would say, oh, that's an insect. And my students would say, well, why is it saying, oh, we trained it on images of ladybugs that are red.
0: Ah.
21: So maybe our AI is saying, oh, this has to be an insect because it's also red. And so my students learned that AI, with AI, the most important part of AI is the human in the loop, and we can make mistakes, right?
0: Yeah. Garbage in, garbage out. It's exactly. All in who's putting the info and what info is getting inserted into it. So these are second graders that could understand the concept of what AI even is?
21: Absolutely. And at one point they even asked at the end, like, well, who trained the AI on my mom's phone? And what if they're making those same mistakes like we did?
0: Oh.
21: They went
0: that's
21: a step
0: like,
21: further and said, well, wait a minute. You know, our local fast food restaurant down the street has AI now, and it's always making mistakes, right? So who's training that AI to take our orders?
0: That's like a scene from The Matrix.
21: Right. Like
0: that's,
21: right.
0: That's like, yeah, which is very valuable to understand that, like, the front end garbage in component of any AI system, for them to grasp that. I mean, it's impressive. I would not have thought that second graders would understand that concept at all. Did that take any, like, education on the front end, or is that something that they just kind of naturally understood?
21: So they came to that naturally. You know, we did this for 4 days, 30 minutes each, within our ELA enrichment block. And so in those conversations, you know, we were always talking about, well, what about these mistakes, right? You know, we've got some errors here or bugs in our programs. You know, and so eventually by day four, they were able to draw that conclusion, like, wait, our AI was not perfect. And so neither is our other, you know, the agents we have at home or the agents we're using on our cell phones, right? So who's training that? And that's something I want them to take with them as they grow up and they get, you know, they're using AI on their own, you know, as they're older, so they can think about that and validate the AI they're using.
0: Yeah, I mean, that, because, like, for kids growing up today, and you know this better than anyone as a second grade teacher, like, I'm a Gen Xer. And so I remember pre-internet, you know, I'm like the last generation that didn't grow up just swimming in all of this stuff. And for kids now, their whole world is going to be AI infiltrated. Right. It's like the fish that doesn't know it's wet. So this is like letting them know, actually, there is water around you.
21: Right, like, right, correct.
0: Yeah. Well, so while you were up in D.C. at the big event at Nationals, first, I guess the first question I had, were there any other North Carolinians that you came across that were in the finals that made it as far as you did?
21: Yeah, there was a student team from Winston-Salem, and they were high school students that created an app for detection, Parkinson's detection. And that was really, really cool to hang out with them and get to know them and learn more about their project. That was a very proud moment to have, you know, fellow Tar Heels there.
0: Yeah, that's impressive. I actually saw, there was an article about AI detecting pancreatic cancer 3 years before any human detection is possible. And that's Like, to me, that's the exciting part. I mean, I have some concerns about AI and how it's going to get implemented and used for what and all of that. I think everybody should. I think that's healthy. But the promise of, like, especially in, like, the medical side of this stuff, like, to me, that's really exciting. I think they're, like, we could see breakthroughs at a very rapid pace because of the computational abilities of AI.
21: I agree. And that's why I feel so passionate about teaching AI literacy early, you know, so students have that foundation and they can be good citizens for it.
0: What was my other question? I asked if you saw the North Carolinians. Oh, was there any other projects up there that that you saw that you were just like blown away by?
21: Oh, absolutely. I was amazed by every single person there. You know, I competed against four other groups of amazing educators from Hawaii, New Jersey, Kentucky, Tennessee, all across the country. And my one particular friend, she made a chat in the box, which was an unplugged AI game where students could learn AI without the use of a device. And I said, all right, I'm ready for you to send me that game when you're ready.
0: All right. Well, congratulations. We appreciate it. Thanks for representing North Carolina and Carrie Robledo. I hope I pronounced that correctly.
21: Absolutely.
0: All right. At Star Elementary School. Congratulations. Thanks for your time.
21: Thank you. Thanks for having me.
0: Yes, ma'am. Have a great weekend. Let's head over to the WBT Traffic Center for the update. Here's Pam the Jam Warner, not AI.
1: Correct. Thanks, Pete. We are going to see that traffic is still building here. Pretty heavy, as far as, you know, today's going to go for a Friday. We're having that early pickup. We've got a new stalled vehicle, West Brookshire Freeway on South I-77. Looking at a wreck in the 200 block of East 7th Street. A stalled vehicle, Pavilion Boulevard and University City Boulevard, as well as Independence to 277 ramp at Brookshire Freeway. And yet another accident, Yorkmont Road and South Tryon Street. And now the drive times that are in the red still remains Gaston County, even though it looks like it's getting a little bit better. 85 southbound from the DMV way station through to 485 inner. They're still under 25, but possibly going to be clearing out there shortly. And we are going to see some delays right now over at the Bojangles Coliseum. We've got some red zones going on here. 74 eastbound is running slow from East Independence Boulevard through to Charlottetown Highway, Charlottetown Avenue. They are moving under 10 miles per hour, so it's going to be that kind of traffic flow for a better part of the day. I'm Pam the Jam Warner, WBT Traffic.
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0: This guy is running for the U.S. Senate in Maine. Graham Plattner is his name. 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
0: Sorry. 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
1: And your WBT forecast is calling for variable clouds with scattered thunderstorms and a high of 95. Later tonight, a stray shower or thunderstorm possible early on, and then cloudy skies this evening and becoming partly cloudy after midnight with a low of 74. As it is right now here in the Queen City, we're still at 94 degrees, 93 in Rock Hill, 91 Gastonia. 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
0: Attention veterans and active duty military members, if you would like to be a part of WBT's 50th anniversary Sky Show celebration, we do a military flag ceremony. 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Thanks to our friends at Audi Charlotte as well for doing this. 30 military members will be selected at random to participate. And you will not just be a part of the flag ceremony, but you'll also receive 4 tickets to the Charlotte Symphony's musical tribute to America as well. And thank you for your service as well. One of the nice things, I think I mentioned this a couple of weeks back, when Twitter opened up its like auto translate tool. So like it used to be, you know, if you were on Twitter and you came across somebody who was tweeting in Japanese, you would not be able to read it. You would have to kind of like paste it into a translator or something. Well, Twitter, now known as X, stupid name. Anyway, they have been implementing auto translation tools, right? So they feed into their AI systems, right? You know, the entire, you know, language, and they integrate that into their programs apparently. And so now people are able to communicate with people in other languages. But when you see their reply or their tweets, it's in your language. And so a couple of weeks, or maybe it might have been about a month or so ago, they rolled out the Japanese translator. And immediately you had people in Japan and people in America that started talking to each other directly. And it was like a beautiful moment in internet history, in world history, I would be so bold as to claim, because the people who are having these conversations, it's all like, here are pictures of our cowboys. Here's how we cook our beef, and like there's this cultural exchange that occurred. And it was awesome. It was awesome. And we're seeing another one of these events. And as much as it chagrins me to say, it has to do with soccer. I kid soccer. I'm just kidding. I don't actually hate soccer. I just know that, you know, people love to hate on soccer for, you know, whatever. So it's gratuitous. It is okay. I do it for the laugh. But with the World Cup now being hosted in America, we have all of these people from all over the world that are coming to watch their soccer matches, right? And I think America is playing tonight against Paraguay, whatever. So we got a game tonight. But they've got these different matches being played all over the country in different cities and stuff. And so you've got these Europeans who have now landed in America, and they are not going to the places that they normally would go to, right? Because normally if you're a European and you can afford to travel to America on a vacation, where are you going to go? Generally, you're going to go to the big cities, right? You're going to go to New York, Los Angeles, Washington, D.C. or something, right? You're going to go to those places because that's what you do, right? But because the matches are being held in all of these various venues, you've got now people that are going to places that they otherwise would never have gone to. For example, there's this German dude that has been just all over social media because his name is Freddy, and he's from Germany. And when he came, I guess he's watching matches in the Southeast, in the Deep South, too. So, like, he was on his way to Auburn University, and he landed, I don't remember where he landed, but he got a rental car. And so he's driving all through, you know, Georgia into Alabama stand, like, I'm just kidding. And he's driving this, all of these, you know, regular roads, back roads and stuff, stopping at all these places. And he's not the only one. So there are several of these European visitors, and they're out there taking pictures of, like, the most mundane things to us, stuff that we see all the time. They're floored by a Bass Pro Shop. Like, they go into a Bass Pro Shop and they're like, look at this place. This is just crazy. The size, all of the products available, all of the choices. Like, they're stopping at fast food places. And they're stopping at roadside diners. So Freddie's like, sends out a picture. He says, dude, LMAO, which means laughing my tuchus off. He says, this is a gas station. And it's a picture of a Buc-ee's, which, okay, to be fair, like, that is still kind of amazing to a lot of Americans, right? Buc-ee's. He then gets to the stadium. And as part of the match, they release a bald eagle that flies, you know, around the crowd, like in the bowl of seeds, and then lands again on the whatever, the Falconer or whatever they're called. He's like, there's an eagle flying around the stadium. I have never seen a stadium like this before. He says, I love Americans. We were about to walk an hour to the stadium in the rain to save on an Uber, and the receptionist at the hotel we were parked in front of decided to drive us there. He's got pictures from Lookout Mountain near Chattanooga. He said, an American next to us said, this is the perfect sniper spot. They tubed down the Chattahoochee River. He is amazed by a soda machine, like one of those fountain drink machines with the touch screen where you get like 7,000 choices. You can blend whatever soda you want, you know? He's like, how am I supposed to choose from all of these? And then he said, we found a German village in the mountains of North Georgia. I feel right at home. He said, Atlanta is like a rainforest. There's so many trees. Somebody needs to put him on payroll. Someone needs to, like, seriously, just pay this guy to drive around America. And I'm not talking about the big cities, right? I'm not talking about the tourist places. I'm talking about real America, what a lot of the coastal elites may refer to as flyover country. Because these people who are making these road trips and reporting what they're seeing and taking pictures, like, it's letting Americans reconnect to how special this place is and its people. Happy 250th birthday. Thank you, Europe. Well, except the British. They're just really grumpy for some reason. Let's head over to the WBT News Center for the update. Here's Brandon Dixon.
11: Thank you, Pete, and good afternoon. Who will be Charlotte's next mayor? A former city councilman weighing in.
6: There's a whole lot of people interested.
7: There is a long list of people in Charlotte who say they want to be the Queen City's next mayor. 114 residents have applied to serve out the remainder of Vi Lyles' term, set to expire in 2027. Former council member Tark Bakari says to him, top contenders include Mayor Pro Tem James Mitchell, State Senator Caleb Theodros, and former council member Harold Cogdell.
6: It's hard to imagine which one of them could actually get six votes and get this done. So there's a number of days and even weeks left before this decision has to be made, but it's going to be get your popcorn eating time.
11: Queen City News, Andy Weber reporting. Iredell County cops say Joseph Gallimore broke into a home and attacked a man and woman with a machete Wednesday afternoon. The motive is unknown, but the man was hit in the shoulder and head with the large knife. The incident happened just hours after Gallimore was let out of jail on unrelated charges. Now he's back behind bars on several new charges. A shooter in Midland, Texas is dead after at least one person was killed and nine others were wounded while the suspect barricaded inside a building in the city's downtown.
10: I want to say a huge thank you to our law enforcement. They have done extraordinary work today in pursuing this and in getting it resolved. And there's a lot more work to be done. And there's a lot more strain and stress and sorrow for our community on the other side of this.
11: Midland Mayor Lori Blong, no word on a motive for the mass shooting. In Utah, Tyler Robinson, the suspect charged with assassinating Charlie Kirk, appearing in court this morning for a key hearing ahead of his upcoming murder trial. Judge Tony Graff denying the defense's team's request for a stay in the trial due to concerns about their client being misrepresented by the media.
12: The potential impact of extensive media coverage in a capital case is neither hypothetical nor trivial. The court further recognizes, unlike many forms of pretrial prejudice, widespread dissemination of information through modern electronic media may be difficult or impossible to fully reverse once it occurs.
11: Robinson could face the death penalty if he's convicted of killing Kirk, who was fatally shot during a campus event at Utah Valley University last September. The U.S. and Iran are reportedly inching closer to a peace plan.
14: President Trump upset at the characterization that some Iranian leaders have been presenting with this potential peace deal and from the messaging from some Iranian media organizations. Now, according to Iranian state media, the 14-page draft includes U.S. commitments to lift sanctions on Iran, withdraw troops, and release frozen Iranian funds. But there's been criticism that these details aren't accurate. Pakistan's prime minister saying on X, "We're fully aware of incessant misinformation campaign being waged by those who want to sabotage the peace deal. Setting aside the noise, we can confirm that a final agreed-upon text of the peace deal has been reached, and Pakistan is now working closely with both sides."
11: Fox's Max Gordon, the Pakistani prime minister, also says that, quote, "Peace has never been this close." And soccer takes center stage as the USA has its first World Cup match today.
24: The team faces Paraguay in its opening contest. These two squads faced each other in a friendly last November, which saw benches clear in stoppage time. It should lead to a great opening contest in this World Cup.
11: That's reporter Tony Genualdo. So soccer, or shall we say football? Which one do we say?
1: Exactly?
11: I mean, it's, yeah,
1: that's what
11: it's
1: I
11: the
1: say.
11: World Cup, so.
1: I mean, it's big.
11: You know, depends on where you are of how you pronounce it, I guess.
1: Correct.
11: You know?
1: But I like football just because I like to say it.
11: It is,
1: like
11: it is a little bit more fun to say than
1: it is.
11: Soccer.
1: Yeah. Yeah. Soccer.
11: Hopefully nobody's out there on the roads right now.
1: Oh, it is. It's going to be one of those Fridays where you think like, oh, it's Friday. It's going to be a great, easy day. And then it's like traffic has other plans for you. And so that's where we're at right now. So in Metro Charlotte, we've got Sutter Street and Brookshire Boulevard. They are currently dealing with a fender bender. Carnegie Boulevard at Sharon Road. They've got a minor accident. And one with injuries, Pineville Matthews Road and Johnston Road. Now, aside from the accidents checking in, we do have some slowdowns. Things are really starting to amp it up here over on Independence Boulevard here on the eastbound side. And not only are we seeing the delays because of graduation, but the traffic flow right now, it looks like it's running here from Dion Avenue straight on through to Crown Point Executive Drive, pretty much between 10 and 15 miles per hour. Now, also, I want to take a look a little further out for an accident, US 74, over on the westbound side. It Independence Boulevard westbound here at North Indian Trail Road. They had an accident. It's still slowing traffic back to Fawnbrook Drive. They're just under 20, but they're really starting to come out of that red zone. We do also have the traffic flow East Independence Boulevard, except from Independence Boulevard through to South Boulevard. Those are trending in under 10. Also, Gaston County is 85 southbound from Beatty Drive through to Little Rock Road between 15 and 30. 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
8: "We've been on WBT since 1978 when we opened our first Sonny's in Charlotte. To this day, we contribute much of our success to H.A. Thompson. His mouthwatering commercials were responsible for helping us grow. We still believe in the power of WBT and have

0: 90s, currently 93 in cloudy in Gastonia, 94 in Kannapolis and the Queen City. 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I'm Brittany Dixon, WBT News.
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4: 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Call-in number and the text line as well, driven by Liberty Buick GMC. So these videos that Europeans have been posting about their experiences in America, now that they have come for the soccer matches, for the World Cup games that are going on throughout the nation, are like the best tourism campaign America could ask for. And we're getting it all for free. We're getting it for, except for the English. Like, for some reason, they're just miserable on, like, for everything. But it might be the teeth. Maybe. But, like, for example, this guy. His name is Fabio. I'm not kidding. He's from Italy. He has just discovered free refills. Free refills of Coca-Cola. Okay.
5: I can refill.
6: Yeah. You want one Coke, two, or two?
5: I can refill this 1,000 times.
7: Yeah, but you won't drink 1,000 cups of Coke.
5: You don't know me. And it's free.
4: He says, you won't drink 1,000 cups of Coke. He says, you don't know me. And he proceeds to shoot. They are shooting video of this guy, and he's just chugging Cokes because they're free.
7: You paid for it. You paid it.
5: Once.
7: Bro, slow down. Slow down.
5: It's cold.
7: Fabio, slow down. Slow down. Why?
5: That was good. This is free.
7: Cool.
5: Yes, please. Right. Thank you. I'm in paradise.
4: He says, I'm in paradise.
5: Brother. Cheers. Another one. Should I finish this one too?
7: Bro,
5: I'm gonna explode.
7: That's too much sugar. You don't need that.
5: That's true, but it's free. Brain freeze, yes. That's what's happening to me. But it's so good.
4: He got brain freeze, but he doesn't care because they're free refills. By the way, this is how I felt when I came down south from up north. Because up in New York, you don't get free refills except coffee and water. That's it. Coffee. You get free refills on coffee and you get free refills on water, and that's it. Got a message here from Beth's favorite Russ, who says, in light of the conversation that so many Americans on the left don't like our country and all the Europeans losing their minds and loving our country, I propose a 1-for-1 exchange. Yes. The thought has crossed many Americans' mind. Like, huh, these guys seem to really love it here. I wonder if we could do a trade. Right? All of the two-thirds of Democrats that say they don't, they're not grateful or proud to be American. Would you be prouder or grateful to be over in Europe? Well, have I got a deal for you. You go over there and we'll take one of them. Preferably the ones that are already here enjoying driving through the back roads in the deep south. They're loving it. They're discovering Waffle House. Waffle House. Oh my gosh. Waffle House has gotten so much free advertising over the last week. It's insane. Like, so many.

0: these people are going to Waffle House and they are just amazed that they can go to any Waffle House and have the exact same experience and get their food like super fast. They're discovering chicken fried steak and they're like, we are soul brothers. They've discovered barbecue, military flyovers. They get pickup trucks from the car rental agency and they're blaring country music driving down the roads. There's one woman, Elsa, she's an influencer from Sweden. And she said, why did no one tell me ranch sauce is like crack? Europe, we need ranch ASAP. Which I was not aware Europe doesn't have ranch. Look, I'm a Gen Xer, so I remember the pre-ranch era, okay? Ranch was not always around. Ranch is fairly new to the scene, historically speaking, you know? Like, I want to say within, like, probably about 30 years ago, I remember the first time I encountered ranch, and you had to make it yourself because it was just a packet, you know? It was like a packet of seasoning, and you had to add some, I don't know, I was a little kid, so it was, and we never had it. It was always at my friend's house because they ate salads growing up, and we never, like, our salad, quote-unquote salad, it was like iceberg lettuce that was just like ripped apart and thrown in a bowl. That was our salad. And our dressing, what mom called Russian dressing, which was ketchup mixed with mayo. And you would just throw a tablespoon of that onto the iceberg lettuce. And that was a salad, which is why I never liked salads. Whenever I'd go to a restaurant or something and they'd be like, oh, there's salad. Like, what? I don't want that. That's just lettuce and ketchup and mayo. And then, of course, I found out when I went to college and they had the salad bar and I was like, wait a minute, you could put other things on the lettuce? Like, mind blown, okay? But I didn't know that Europe doesn't have, or maybe Sweden alone, doesn't have ranch. I'm thinking we have a new export, like a new industry here in America. I mean, we already have the industry that creates the ranch dressing. We need to be able to get it over into Europe somehow. Another post of hers, she says, Indiana is exactly how I dreamed America would be. Small towns, wide open spaces, cornfields, barns, cute houses, diners, water towers, friendly people, great food, American flags everywhere, and so much more. And then she had a picture of a horse and carriage, and she says, okay, so Amish people are real. Apparently, they don't know that they do exist. And then she says, I saw a yellow school bus and I screamed with excitement. I guess they don't have yellow school buses over there. See what I mean? Like, all of these things that we just take for granted as part of our normal lives, our everyday understanding of what it is to be an American and live here, through the eyes of somebody from the old world, they, like, their minds cannot comprehend what they're looking at. There's another guy from Germany, goes by the name of Fiago, and he was blown away by the Macy's in Chicago. really not the Macy's itself, although yes, kind of the Macy's, but the massive American flag that was hanging in the center of the store that's like four stories tall. He says, I only went in there because I had to pee during my four-hour walk, but wow, that's a giant flag. I respect how proud Americans are of their country. It's unimaginable back home in Germany. And that made me feel kind of sad for him. You know? Like, you can't even, like, you guys don't display your flags like that? That's sad. Is traffic said? I don't know. Probably. It's a Friday in Charlotte. So let's head over to the WBT Traffic Center. Pam the Jam Warner will tell us how sad it is.
1: Oh, it's sad. Yeah. I'm crying over here for everybody on the roadways. It's been a busy day, you know, but lots of people are going to be crying anyway. It is high school graduation day. And you know what? We're going to see a lot of extra delays for that. So I think we can give it a pass just for that. We do have some extra delays. Try to bring the spirit up. We've got the extra delays going on over at Bojangles Coliseum. It's going to be happening until 9 p.m. So that's the kind of downer part. It's going to be an all-day thing. Extra traffic around Independence Boulevard, Briar Creek, and Monroe Road. Now, another one over at Trulian Amphitheater, again until 9. That extra traffic is going to be along Pavilion Boulevard, North Tryon, and University City Boulevard. So here's what's slowing you down right now. Metro Charlotte's got Center Street at Brookshire Boulevard. They've got an accident. A stalled vehicle in the 5600 block of Sharon Point Road. Carnegie Boulevard at Sharon Road also with a wreck and an injury accident, Pineville Matthews and Johnston Road. Aside from that, those drive times are pretty gnarly. Looks like 77 here on the southbound side is struggling between 277 East and the ramp from Billy Graham Parkway South. Traffic flows there between 15 and 20. Also Gaston County, 85 southbound from Beatty Drive through to 45 Inner. And those are closer to about 15. I'm Pam the Jam Warner, WBT Traffic.
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0: This guy is running for the U.S. Senate in Maine. 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
2: And your WBT forecast is calling for mostly cloudy skies. We've got some sun, plus the possibility of thunderstorms and rainstorms with a high of 96 today. Later tonight, those rain showers will continue before becoming partly cloudy after midnight and a low of 74. It is 94 degrees here in the Queen City. I'm Pam the Jam, WBT.
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7: 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Scott says, Bo and Beth had a story this week about Hidden Valley Ranch is looking for ranch ambassadors to travel to Europe singing the praises of ranch. That is awesome. Absolutely. Although I think they should be called ranch ambassadors. And I would want a sash. I always want a sash. If I'm going to be an ambassador, I want a big satin-like sash. You know? Gabby says, didn't Hidden Valley invent the ranch dressing? Yes, I believe that's correct. First time I remember seeing it back in the 80s as a teenager. Stanley says, I went to college in Santa Barbara, California. I had a friend from Iceland while there. We were talking about making lemonade one day, and he suggested going to the store to get lemons. I said, why don't we just get them off the tree at the end of the driveway? He exclaimed, those are real lemons? I thought they were just decorative trees. It's because ranch is poison. Oh, get out of here. It is not. Jeff says, to be fair, as an American kid, I was easily amused with brain freezes and unlimited sodas. There has to be that first time. Steve says, yes, Pete, there is no ranch in Europe due to the 30 banned ingredients in ranch dressing. Well, they don't know what they're missing. Well, that now they do know what they're missing. I wonder if we could set up like a shadow fleet, you know, like Iran has been doing with their oil, except we would fill our tankers with ranch and we would park them off the coasts, you know, and then people could come up, they could float up, and they could bring their own containers, you know, and we would just like open up a tap and just let the ranch flow. Pablo Daniel. On Twitter, he does an account called World Cup Culture. He says, Spain is getting a taste of Chattanooga. Argentina has taken over Auburn, Alabama. The Germans are pulling up to Waffle House. And the Brits, well, they're still finding something to moan about. The World Cup hasn't even kicked off, and it's already incredible. One account called Secret Betting Club said a few Germans like Freddie went to the U.S. for the World Cup and have been traveling around the country. They ended up going viral because they were genuinely amazed by America and shared their enthusiasm online. As someone who has been to the U.S. around 20 times, even lived there for a year, I can understand their reaction. In my experience, Americans are generally friendlier, more polite, and warmer than Germans, which, okay, that's not really that high of a bar, especially in the smaller towns. And once you get away from the main tourist routes, there's an incredible amount of beautiful nature, unique experiences, and fascinating places to discover if you know where to go. Even the food can be outstanding. The reasons their videos have gone viral is that for the past decade or so, most of the news coming to Europe about America has been negative. Gee, I wonder, about a decade, what's happened in the last decade? Anyway, as a result, many people have developed a distorted image of that country. If you follow German news and media, you mostly see stories about school shootings, racism, police brutality, political conflicts, and similar issues. I honestly cannot remember the last time I saw a genuinely positive portrayal of America in the German media. So when people actually visit the U.S., they're surprised by how different the reality feels from the image they had in their minds. In a way, I think America could use a rebranding. Growing up, I remember hearing stories about the American dream, and many of us in Germany dreamed of visiting or living in America. That sense of optimism and opportunity seems to have faded from the public conversation. Which is why North Carolina needs to send a booth to the Great American State Fair in Washington, D.C. The same reason. You cannot just abandon your brand and let others write narratives about you. Get it together, Governor. Meanwhile, archaeologists in Europe believe they've discovered the missing kingdom of Atlantis. So they got that going for them.

located in Denmark's Bay of Aarhus. Researchers unearthed numerous artifacts that paint a picture of a civilized community inhabited in the area 8,500 years ago.

So the researchers found stone implements, arrowheads, animal remains, even fragments of timber. They plunged 26 feet beneath the surface. Wait a minute. This thing's only been 26 feet under the surface all this time? Atlantis is only 26 feet in the... Okay. And then a guy rose from the water, able to command all aquatic life, and they dubbed him Ocean Man, I think. All right, I'll see you on Monday. Don't break anything while I'm gone.

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2: Good afternoon, I'm Anna Erickson in the WBT News Center. The man seen in a video posted on social media threatening people on Charlotte's light rail Sunday, now arrested.
3: Cops say 36-year-old Derek Hutchinson had a knife on the train, prompting one woman to boldly confront him and get him off the train. He was arrested Thursday night after being found on a Blue Line train platform, and officers say he had a knife on him at the time. Hutchinson faces charges of going armed to the terror of the people, carrying a concealed weapon, disorderly conduct, and multiple drug charges. He's behind bars on a $40,000 bond. Brandon Dixon, WBT News.
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4: All right, thanks, Anna. And traffic is building here for this Friday afternoon. We've been pretty busy across the board. You know, lots of drive times, you know, picking up quickly. We do have the graduations going on today. High school graduations at the Bojangles Coliseum until 9 p.m. Those traffic delays are going to include Independence Boulevard, Briar Creek, and Monroe Road. Also over in Truland Amphitheater, again until 9. Extra traffic along Pavilion Boulevard, North Tryon, and University City Boulevard. As for right now, you are going to see traffic slowing in Gaston County, 85 southbound from the DMV way station back to 45 inner. Still going to trend there pretty much under 20 miles per hour. 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I'm Pam the Jam Warner, WBT Traffic.
2: Texas, a shooter who opened fire in the city of Midland today, now dead after an hours-long standoff with police.
5: We've received this information based on the confirmation of a robot and a drone footage.
2: Midland Mayor Lori Blong, the shooter is accused of killing one person, injuring at least nine others, while barricaded inside of a building in the city's downtown. Midland police said the gunfire erupted in one part of the city before ending near a veterinary hospital. How the suspect died, not yet released. The U.S. and Iran are reportedly inching closer to a peace deal. Fox's Max Gordon with details.
6: President Trump upset at the characterization that some Iranian leaders have been presenting with this potential peace deal and from the messaging from some Iranian media organizations. Now, according to Iranian state media, the 14-page draft includes U.S. commitments to lift sanctions on Iran, withdraw troops, and release frozen Iranian funds. But there's been criticism that these details aren't accurate. Pakistan's prime minister saying on X, "We're fully aware of incessant misinformation campaign being waged by those who want to sabotage the peace deal. Setting aside the noise, we can confirm that a final agreed-upon text of the peace deal has been reached, and Pakistan is now working closely with both sides."
2: The Pakistani prime minister also says that peace has never been this close. Shares of SpaceX soaring in their Wall Street debut today, making the rocket maker CEO Elon Musk the first ever trillionaire. Musk says he never thought this day would come, adding he originally felt SpaceX would not succeed.
7: "I told people this. I said, look, we're probably going to fail, but, you know, we should give it a try, because if we don't, if there's not a new company that enters space, we will never be a truly space-faring civilization."
2: Musk emphasizing the goal of the company is to eventually allow humanity to live on other planets. Forbes is now estimating Musk's net worth at $1.1 trillion. This comes as a recent filing shows that SpaceX lost $2.6 billion from operations on nearly $19 billion in revenue in 2025. Now it's time for your WBT weather forecast, presented by H&S Roofing and Gutter Company.
8: Heat into season or triple digits through this weekend, and splash and dash thunderstorms possible, especially Sunday and Monday early next week. Only down into the mid-70s tonight with heat advisories into the early evening. Temperatures 10 degrees warmer than average. 93 Saturday with heat into season or triple digits again. And then PM thunderstorms Sunday, hot, humid, 95 degrees, heat into season or 100. I'm meteorologist Scott Laurie Moore on Charlotte's FM News Talk, 107.9 WBT.
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2: 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Here's Sharon Thorsland.
11: The New York Knicks can win the NBA championship tomorrow night. They take on the Spurs in San Antonio in game 5 of the series, leading in 3-1. But our Jalen Brunson says they're not approaching it like that.
12: Our mentality has to be 0-0 the way it's been. It has to be that way, and I feel like us moving forward with that mindset can really benefit us, but it's not over yet. Not even close.
11: The game tips off at 8:30 tomorrow night. North Carolina opens play in the College World Series tonight in Omaha. The Tar Heels face Ole Miss at 7 o'clock. And the U.S. makes its World Cup debut tonight, taking on Paraguay at 9. I'm Sharon Thorsland, WBT Sports.
2: 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I'm Anna Erickson, WBT News.

tough and smart, a man that's running against somebody that's never done a damn thing in the Senate, Mr. Jason Kenney.

0: again, the great Frankie Lane. Thank you. Thank you, Mr. President. Thanks to everyone in Mecklenburg County and all throughout Charlotte, North Carolina. Always great to be back on my former station, WBT, now 107.9 FM, WBT, Charlotte's FM News Talk. I don't think I've been back since we were on the other band, as it were. Yeah, I think it's been a while, right? And now that apparently is gospel. Now, I could sing you some gospel songs. A lot of people ask me, hey, Jason, do you do benefit singing? And I say, sure. And they say, for whose benefit? They still can't quite figure that out. But it is great to be back on the new and improved 107.9 WBT, Charlotte's News Talk, as always. I am former Congressman Jason Lewis. More importantly, as I say, former WBT talk show host. Gosh, for about 5 years there before I went back home up to Minnesota. Now I am permanently ensconced in the great sunshine state of Florida, where a property tax revolt is underway. I want to get to that with our first guest today, because that's how I came about this fellow. And he's quite a fellow. Dr. Murray Sabrin is a libertarian-minded Austrian-style economist, a gold standard for you non-elite out there. He's a scholar, former professor, and candidate, has his PhD in economic geography, and is a kind of an all-around renaissance guy, has his own podcast, writes as I do on Substack. And I saw an op-ed he wrote in the local paper about this property tax revolt. And I don't care whether it's Lee County or Collier County or, dare we say, Mecklenburg County, there is, in the spirit of Prop 13 all those years ago in California, a brewing property tax revolt, which I want to talk about with our guest, Dr. Sabrin Murray. Welcome to WBT.
1: Great to be with you, Jason, and thank you for the invitation.
0: How would you like that introduction? That was pretty spot on, don't you think?
1: Well, I think you're going to introduce me on my podcast now.
0: Well, I'll ask the president if he's busy, right? Look, you are a very, very unique individual. And obviously, it's nice to have that educational background that you have. I only have a master's degree. You've got the PhD, so we're going to defer to you. It's nice to have that, but it's also nice to have a real-world experience, which I think you have. So I wanted to get your perspective on a couple of things today, not only the property tax revolt, which is in full force down here in Florida, but also when I lived in Mecklenburg County, people did not feel they owned their home. I also want to talk about the quote-unquote Iranian deal and foreign policy interventionism with someone who's got a very unique angle on that, as well as America 250, are we really better off? All of those things with, again, our guest, Dr. Murray Sabrin. So let's start with the property tax thing. Now, here in the Sunshine State, but it applies across the country, people don't feel that the deed on their home is anything more than a rental agreement.
1: Well, there's no question about it, because it's the only tax that if you don't pay, your property, your home gets confiscated. Now, with the income tax, you obviously pay it, and that's it. There's no other problem with it. The same thing with the sales tax. You pay it at point of sale, and you're done with.
0: And they call the income tax a voluntary tax.
1: Well, that's an example of the Orwellian world we live in, where something coercive and compulsive is considered voluntary. It just shows you how the English language has been corrupted by our friends in Washington, D.C. But getting back to the property tax, the letter that you refer to in the Naples Daily News, which is an extensive letter, because I've been writing about taxes really for about 40 years now. And the thing that strikes me about the property tax, especially the property tax and the income tax, is that you pay, but you supposedly get benefits. But here's the problem. What are those benefits worth? And we don't know. We know what they cost, but we don't know what they're worth. And in a market economy like we have, worth depends upon the valuation of consumers. That's a fancy way of saying we pay for what we think something is worth. For example, you go buy a car. You can buy a car for $30,000, $40,000, $50,000. You can buy a car for six figures. Depending upon your income, your net worth, that'll determine what type of car you'll buy. But when it comes to property taxes, you pay whether you want the services from the government or not. For example, my wife and I never had any children. yet we've been paying property taxes when we owned a townhouse and a house and a co-op in New Jersey. And yet we're paying all these taxes, hundreds of thousands over the years that we lived in New Jersey.
0: Well, let me stop you right there, because you're touching on public good theory here. Why should someone who doesn't have kids pay for somebody else's education of their children? Charles Murray wrote a great little book a few years ago. I'm sure you're familiar with it, What It Means to Be a Libertarian. And in effect, he sets out, and I'm sure you agree, that a public good, the funds for that should be raised in a neutral fashion, not a progressive fashion or unequal, but it also should disperse benefits that everyone enjoys equally. So by that definition, very, very few things your property taxes pay for are public goods.
1: Well, I dismiss the whole notion of public goods. All goods are private goods. You purchase them because they give you some satisfaction, or as economists would say, utility, which is the same thing as satisfaction.
0: Right.
1: Mick Jagger had that great song from the 1960s, I Want Satisfaction. Well, when you go into the marketplace,
0: he also went to the London School of Economics for a while, which is interesting. Yeah. Well, but what about the famed lighthouse theory? Let's be simple with this. And that is, well, why should I pay for the lighthouse when I know somebody else is going to? So you've got a situation where someone could be a free rider if the government didn't pay for it and assess everybody for the cost of the lighthouse.
1: Well, there are ways technologically where if you don't pay for it, you don't get the benefits of the lighthouse. I mean, we have such incredible technology
0: today. You couldn't dock at the port.
1: We have such technology today that anyone who wants something, they can't be a free rider. If there are free riders, so be it. Because
0: let's get down to the services, do you charge for it? No. Do you believe that the we've had the supply side revolution and nobody's advocating a 90% income tax rate yet, although they're still too high? But I was in Congress when we passed the Tax Cut and Jobs Act. We just didn't go far enough because of the nonsense of high tax states getting a salt subsidy. I could go on for hours about that, but I won't. What I am here to ask you, however, is do you think we're on the verge, the cusp of a genuine property tax revolt?
1: This is an interesting question. I've pondered it. We know during the 70s it happened for a very simple reason. As inflation drove up the price of housing, property taxes went up and people weren't getting any more services for that.
0: Right.
1: It was strictly an inflationary phenomenon.
0: Right.
1: And this is the problem with inflation and so-called public services. When housing prices go through the roof, your property taxes go up, but you don't get any more benefits. So again, it comes down to individual choice. It comes down to purchasing things that we want, not what the government says we should have. For example, a library.
0: Hold that thought. Dr. Murray Sabourin is our guest. We'll come back and continue with this and add in a few more topics with this libertarian-minded PhD in economics. Dr. Sabourin will continue along with me, Jason Lewis, on 107.9 FM WBT, Charlotte's News Talk.
2: All right, Charlotte, we are going to check in with some traffic right now, and I am having a bit of an issue with my system, so I can't pull up all the wrecks. What I can tell you right now is that we are seeing increased traffic, especially along Independence Boulevard. Now, this is the one that I'm seeing as the heaviest in a full stretch here. We're almost under 20 miles per hour. This is over the Bojangles Coliseum until about 9 p.m. this evening. With that increased traffic, again, Independence Boulevard, Briar Creek, and Monroe Road. Also, high school graduations at Truland Amphitheater, again until 9. Those extra delays along Pavilion Boulevard, North Tryon, and University City Boulevard. Still seeing delays in Gaston County, 85 southbound in a stretch here between the Beatty Drive, taking you all the way back to 485 inner. Those are going to be under 20. They do remain in the red, and we're going to see that traffic is slowing on the approach. No accident there, though. We did have one earlier where it did meet up with the 45 at I-85 exit 10. That has since cleared, but the delays have not. 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
2: And your WBT forecast is still calling for thunderstorms this evening, possible early on, and then partly cloudy skies after midnight with a low of 74. It is 94 degrees here in the Queen City. 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

0: FM WBT Charlotte's News Talk with former Congressman and former BT host Jason Lewis here in for Brent today. He'll be back on Monday. Right now talking with Dr. Murray Sabrin. He is an associate scholar at the Mises Institute, emeritus professor of finance at, Ramapo College in New Jersey, and he's got his own Substack and his own podcast as well. Dr. Murray Sabrin, look him up. In the meantime, continuing with them, the reason I bring up the property tax issue, Murray, is that America at 250, and I ran as a Republican. I'm a Republican, but I've got my critics of that party, as of late, some serious criticism. There is an overwhelming sense that things are not right. People are paying more in property taxes, and education is failing to educate. They are paying more in property taxes, and we've got more crime. See Charlotte light rail. They're paying more in property taxes, and local city and county services stink. That's just local government. When you extrapolate that to a $7 trillion federal budget, something is amiss in America, and I lived through the bicentennial, as did you, in 1976, and there's an argument to be made that this was a more cohesive country, there was more opportunity, there was more peace 50 years ago than there is today.
1: The broad perspective that I have on this issue, the United States has been under a constant pandemic basically since 1913, when we got the federal income tax, the 16th Amendment, and the Federal Reserve, which has the power to print money out of thin air, right, which has caused the Great Inflation and the Great Depression and all the other economic cycles that we've been subject to for the past 100 plus years.
0: Yes.
1: And then you add on the social programs, Social Security, Medicare, Medicaid in 60, Social Security in 1935, Medicare, Medicaid in 1965, the Vietnam War in 1965, all the undeclared wars. What's happened is the United States has become one big welfare warfare state, a term that I think really expresses where the country has gone over the since the post-war period, in the post-war period, where people...
0: Let me interrupt, Murray. What you just said is so smart and so on point, it boggles the mind that most people... We've got a welfare state that's the mirror image on either side of the coin. The left wants income redistribution program, and the right wants the military-industrial complex. I saw this in Congress. They don't agree to cut both of those programs. They agree to pad both of those programs if you pad theirs. And now we've got $39 trillion in debt, most of it monetized, to your point, and we don't know what to do.
1: Well, let me give you my perspective. In 1971, when President Nixon severed the last link between the dollar and gold, and all these Republicans were cheering it and imposed wage price controls, which is just the opposite of the Republican platform of free enterprise and limited government, I concluded back then, that's 55 years ago, that we have one party in Washington called the Washington Party. Now it's called the Uniparty, because both parties agree on the basic premise of the welfare warfare state.
0: Can you have a free country that's at perpetual war?
1: No, absolutely not, because it takes a lot of resources, as you know, to conduct wars. So you either have to raise taxes, issue debt, or print money. All three are harmful to the private sector, which is the engine of prosperity. So again, if you look
0: at... I want to come back to the petrodollar in a second, too. But what is better... I hate to be a downer for America 250, but what's better in America? Are our cities cleaner? Is crime less? Is our infrastructure better? You can go to cities like Singapore or elsewhere, Tokyo, and they're cleaner than New York.
1: Well, here's another statistic that should worry everybody in the country about the future of the economy. I just saw a blurb, but I haven't read it yet. College professors are really worried that their students cannot read very well. And when you can't read very well, you can't do college work. And if you can't do college work, how are you going to prepare to enter the workforce to be a productive
0: member of society? Well, that's easy. Gemini's going to do it for you.
1: Well, the thing is, you may ask Gemini, but if you can't read what Gemini's producing, you're in big trouble.
0: Actually, there has been this sort of growing illiteracy along with growing technology. I mean, when students had to use a slide ruler, they were a lot brighter than the era when they all they needed was a calculator. Now they can't make change.
1: It's stunning. In fact, the Wall Street Journal today has a front page article saying one out of three young men are working.
0: Yeah, are not. So, yeah, only are working. Yeah, the labor force participation rate's never been lower.
1: What the article says is that this is a generation of entertainment rather than education right. and skill development. This has enormous implication for the future of the economy.
0: 100%. I think the coup de grace to what you described over the last 100 years, a century of war and welfare, but I think the coup de grace was COVID. Think about this as an economist.
1: Yes.
0: We illegitimately, illegally, and lied through it, shut down the economy, and then printed money. What did they think would happen?
1: When I saw this unfolding, and I was still living in New Jersey at the time, I said, this is going to have enormous implication for education, for...
0: We're losing Murray in and out. We'll try to pick him up again. But he's so right about this, folks. The COVID conformity was a poster child for how people believe government officials, including our own, I'm sorry to say. We'll get into this a little later in this hour and throughout the program today, because at America's anniversary, if there's one lesson we should learn is not to believe the government. And we don't want to, no, this is our team. We're Democrats. We believe Democrats. We're Republicans. We believe Republicans. COVID should have disabused you of that long ago. And George, if you can get Murray back, there is one more question about the petrodollar I would love to ask him, because I will tell you the ill-advised venture into Iran. And yes, I'm one of those Republican critics of the war. Sorry, folks, don't want to traumatize you at America 250. But the ill-advised venture into Iran, if it ends the petrodollar, which it sounds like it's going to, it looks like it's going to, these foreign countries... or I shouldn't say foreign countries, the Arab countries, the oil-producing countries, are now reaching out to China to trade in yuan, to trade in other currencies. Murray mentioned Nixon closing the gold window. The only thing propping up the dollar, giving it its value after you severed it from gold, was the petrodollar. All of this would be done in, all of the oil exchanges would be done in dollars. If that goes by the wayside, you're not going to have 6% mortgage rates. They're going to be 20% mortgage rates because the dollar isn't going to be worth a continental. We have reached a brave new world here, folks. And for more on that brave new world, let's check in with news and Anna Erickson standing by.
2: Hey, thanks, Jason. Keeping secrets about your money. The state auditor has now weighed in on the Patterson payoff.
3: To accept the honor of serving as the next chief of police.
4: That was 7 months ago when Estella Patterson was introduced as Charlotte's new police chief. But there was a secret that day, a secret settlement with her husband Lance, a firefighter who had sued the city for discrimination. Just days earlier, the city manager agreed to pay Lance $99,000 to settle the case. Now, State Auditor Dave Bolick says that while that was not illegal, it was a bit too hush-hush. He's urging the city to release all the records. It's the second time Bolick has criticized the city for secret payouts. Several months ago, he said the city was not transparent about a $300,000 payoff to former police chief Johnny Jennings, which council approved in a closed meeting. Mark Garrison, WBT News.
2: A fourth person arrested in the killing of a teen in Chester, South Carolina last month. 25-year-old Devontae Adams, now charged with murder and multiple counts of attempted murder in the drive-by shooting death of 16-year-old Avery West on May 3rd. The incident also left a 17-year-old injured. Last month, police charged three other people in connection with the shooting. A former Charlotte City councilman weighing in on the race to become the city's next mayor.
5: There's a whole lot of people interested.
6: There is a long list of people in Charlotte who said they want to be the Queen City's next mayor. 114 residents have applied to serve out the remainder of Vi Lyles' term, set to expire in 2027. Former council member Tark Bakari says to him top contenders include Mayor Pro Tem James Mitchell, State Senator Caleb Diedros, and former council member Harold Cogdell.
5: It's hard to imagine which one of them could actually get six votes and get this done. So there's a number of days and even weeks left before this decision has to be made, but it's going to be get your popcorn eating time.
2: Queen City News, Andy Weber reporting. Charlotte's FM News Talk 107.9 FM, WBT. It's time to check those roads. Here's Pam the Jam.
7: All right, thanks, Anna. We are seeing reports of an accident here that does have a center lane block. 77 southbound at Tivola Road exit 5. Going to see those stop and go traffic delays back to Moorhead Street exit 10A. So be mindful of that. Also an accident here. This one's going to slow you down as well. This one taking place, I apologize, over on Culvert at Stonehaven. Thermal Road southbound. This one is between Raneth Drive and the Charter Place. That one has got traffic backing up and slowing down in the area as well. Also, it looks like here the Providence Road southbound at South Sharon Amity Sharon Lane. No lanes blocked, but it is definitely going to cause those delays. Want to be careful. And extra delays. Independence is really just backing up now over in the eastbound direction. And again, this is all due to the fact that they've got the graduation going on at Bojangles Coliseum until 9 p.m. So with those extra delays over at the Independence Boulevard, expect them as well, Briar Creek and even Monroe Road. 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
9: "We've been on WBT since 1978 when we opened our first Sonny's in Charlotte. 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
2: Here's your WBT weather forecast presented by H&S Roofing and Gutter Company. We are under a heat advisory until 8 tonight. Scattered storms tonight, 74 for the low. Tomorrow, a mix of sun and clouds with a high of 93. Right now, it is 95 in Rock Hill, 94 in Gastonia, 95 in Charlotte. 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At WBT, we lead local. I'm Anna Erickson, WBT News.
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founding premise, if you will, is that people should pay for the government they use. People should pay for the services they use. But our tax system has now become a way to redistribute wealth. Not to, if you want to have a police force, you're going to have to pay a fee, which is what libertarians think, or you pay property tax for the police, even though you may never use them. That might be a public good if it keeps the peace. Property taxes now are a progressive to the degree that you pay these exorbitant property taxes in Mecklenburg County and you don't use one-tenth of those services. That's not paying for what you use. What is the alternative to that? We should just pay for what we don't use? That's a concept that's been entirely lost on America. Whether it's the income tax, whether it's a sales tax, you get at least say it's attached to the transaction. But in a property tax, you have no idea if the money just isn't being redistributed. And in most cases, it is for services you don't use. And if you don't pay it, then you lose your home. So you really don't have title to your home or a deed. The government does. So what started as Prop 13 in California in 78, I believe, with Howard Jarvis, is now 50 years later being sort of rediscovered and said, hey, there's something wrong here. We can have all the income tax cuts we want. And those are good. We can replace the income tax with tariffs, which I think is smart because you're replacing a tax on work with a tax on consumption, and consumption taxes are always preferable to taxes on work. That's good. But we still got this tax on property. Now, I will tell you, here in Florida, from whence I broadcast, there's a huge property tax revolt happening, and Governor Ron DeSantis has a property tax referendum on the ballot. And boy, oh boy, are the cities and counties fighting like cats and dogs. They're suing the legislature over the referendum language. They'll do anything to keep their sinecure, keep their loot, and they are blowing it. I mean, property taxes in Florida are really quite bad. They're higher than they are in many states. Everybody talks about Florida not having an income tax. Well, that's great, but you got massive property taxes. And now there's an attempt to reduce them. And the city and county officials in Florida are no different than the city and county officials in Charlotte and Mecklenburg. They are addicted to your money. That's not freedom. You don't celebrate that at Truist Field on July 4th. Where you celebrate the fact that you've got very high property taxes and they're redistributing to your neighbor. That's what the framers fought over? I don't think so. And when you try to do something about it, they throw a fit. And so when you look at everything that local government is supposed to fund these days, if you take a look at the county welfare programs, which are legion, but the city police department and fire department and city parks and things like that, not to mention schools, which are failing miserably throughout this country. We're hitting record lows in ACTs and SATs and in international comparisons to other countries that spend far less. That's dysfunction in America right now. And that's, I hate to break it to you folks, but that is really where we're at. We're in a state of dysfunction. Now, trust me, go out to Truist Field, go to WBT.com and get your tickets to celebrate the ideals that America cherished, not our current state. And this is why I think the COVID era is so important. Because what government counts on is conformity, is sheep. What government wants is every American to listen to Dr. Anthony Fauci, and by God, if you're not following his instructions, I want you to turn into a Karen and confront people at the grocery store to put on their mask, even though it was all a lie. Government wants to terrify you, and it doesn't matter whether it's COVID or, I'm going to upset people here, or the mullahs in Iran. Which, by the way, it's kind of fascinating that Iran has been 2 weeks away from a nuclear bomb for 47 straight years. I don't know, just odd.
I'll get into that because I'm a critic.

0: here, and that is that I'm not conforming. Government wants to scare you. That's how they get you to obey.
1: What was the story I read today? Sounds like Tulsi Gabbard was right after all.
0: Apparently, there were biolabs in Ukraine. In fact, new documents reveal 24 biolabs in Ukraine that were what? Messing with gain of function? Like they were in Wuhan? You mean it wasn't zoonotic? You mean COVID really didn't jump from these monkey markets, from one monkey to another? It was actually a lab leak? Well, when you said that, they censored you. When you called it a Chinese virus, they censored you. I wrote an op-ed for the St. Paul Pioneer Press when I was running for the Senate in Minnesota, and they censored a line in there that said Chinese virus. They said, well, you know, Congressman, you really can't write Chinese virus. We don't want to say that. Everything they told you about, including the medical profession, which are a bunch of sheep, afraid to be sued, I suppose, but everything they told you was a lie. Was a lie. That masks would work, that lockdowns would work, that it wasn't a lab leak, that young, healthy people need the jab. It was all a lie, but yet the majority of Americans fell for it. The government and the media imposed it. Now, if they can do that with COVID, shut down the economy and then print money, then wonder why we had 15% inflation 2 or 3 years ago, which, by the way, is coming back thanks to foreign wars, shutting down the straits. Don't get me started. Actually, do get me started because I want to talk about it. The point I'm getting at here is we need to look in the mirror at America 250 and say, is this whole thing working? Now, I happen to be biased. I happen to think most of the problems are the result of the hard left, especially when it comes to censorship and infringing upon civil liberties and high taxes and things like that. But the Achilles heel of the hard right, my own party that I saw up close and personal, is they've never seen a war they didn't want to send your kids to. They've never seen a Pentagon budget they didn't want to triple. We haven't had a real Republican since Dwight D. Eisenhower who said, beware of the military-industrial complex. The Armed Services Committee is a wholly owned subsidiary of foreign interests and defense contractors. I saw it. So now while the real invasion is coming from Mexico, why, the next thing you know, we're going to have the Texas screw worm invade cattle herds. Whoops, too late. We're going to have viruses and bronchial pneumonia and tuberculosis we've never had in the country for 50 years. Why? Because we've got people coming across the border giving them to us. We're going to have cheap foreign labor that big business loves that's driving down the cost of labor for average Americans so they can't pay their rent. We're going to have the American dream being priced out of young people because the price of housing for the elite and the rich, they don't care, they've got it, has quintupled. You can't afford a car or a used car or the insurance to pay for it. And have I even spoken about healthcare costs? We've got to be honest with ourselves. Why aren't we addressing those issues? Isn't that what President Trump, America First, was about? Getting after making our lives better? And yet, for some odd reason, well, we continue to decay. I mean, let's be honest here. Anybody that's traveled abroad, I've been to Seoul, I've been to Geneva, I've been to London. And London is the exception. I won't compare us to London because London's worse. But you have a number of international big cities that are far cleaner, far safer, beautiful, clean trains, you name it, than America. Where you run the risk of being shot by some thug in any major town or a flash mob. It's filthy, homeless, degenerates on the street. Our cities are cesspools. Our biggest cities are cesspools. And yet young people can't afford to get the hell out. They can't afford to buy a home. The American dream is out of their reach. We've got a foreign invasion still going on.
1: We can't deport them because half the country thinks we belong to a global community instead of a sovereign nation. Wasn't that what America First was set to address? Are we doing it? No. We're more concerned about regime change in Iran. The Republicans have forsaken America First. And that is a serious, serious issue. I'm Jason Lewis, in for Brent Winterbull today. Let's check in with traffic and Pam the Jam Warner.
2: All right, we are going to see some delays here. Freedom Drive northbound. This is between Allegheny and Tuckasegee Road. It is closed due to a bad wreck. It is currently under investigation. So you're going to see increased police activity in the area. Now, Pineville-Matthews Road between Carmel and Carmel Commons. They've got an accident as well. 77 southbound with a wreck at Tivola Exit 5. Delays back to 277 east. They're under 12 miles per hour. Also, Kenilworth at Independence with a wreck with a 10-minute delay at 85 southbound from the DMV way station back to 45 inner, also under 12. 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
2: And your WBT forecast is calling for cloudy skies, a rain shower or thunderstorm early on, and then becoming partly cloudy after midnight with a low of 74 this evening. It is 95 degrees here in the Queen City. 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

0: Congressman, former WBT talk show host Jason Lewis in for Brent Winterbull today. He'll be back on Monday. By the way, I focus a lot on COVID because I'm in the middle of a project. It's actually a feature film project we're going to make about the virus as a conspiracy. Conspiracy's in the news these days. Everybody likes a good conspiracy story, but there's more than a grain of truth to this one. I want you to check it out for me and see what you think. 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I think you'll find it fascinating, and you can help us out there, but it needs to see the light of day, because I can think of nothing in my lifetime, that was more of an assault on American freedom than the response to this pandemic, which we now know was leaked from a lab, which may in fact have a connection to biolabs across the globe, which may in fact have a connection to funding gain of function, which may have been all a deep state conspiracy to fight more war. It's amazing to me how all of us were critical of the deep state when they were spying on Trump. We're critical of an out-of-control deep state led by Clapper and Brennan and the DNI and the CIA all over the globe. But now all of a sudden we're trusting them. Why, look at what intelligence says about Iran. Well, what intelligence said about Iran was, they're not really developing a nuclear weapon. Oh, by the way, I know you've got comments on this because I'm speaking heresy to some degree. So feel free to call in or text us at 704-570-1079. That's 570-1079. Oh, is that a new number? George, is that a new number? I believe it is. That's our new FM 107.9. Gee, I just figured that out. 704-570-1079. And, you know, a couple of questions for you next hour as we tee this up. A, do you think the Uniparty, and that's really what we've got, has given us a country at 250 years better than, say, America at its bicentennial of 200 in 1976 when I was just a college kid running around playing amateur baseball in the Midwest? I remember 1976 as something different, something more, well, better, a more cohesive country, a country with an American dream. You could buy a car for $500 and a house for $17,000. I kid you not. May have been a one-bedroom bungalow, but for $20,000, you could have your American dream. Not so today. Crime was an exception to the rule. Oh, not in places like New York, which have been hellholes for years, but you get my drift. So are we really better off at 250 than we were at our bicentennial 50 years ago? Frankly, I have my doubts, but what do you think? 704-570-1079. That's the contact line. Give us a call. We'll go to phones next hour. Gasoline prices have wiped out more than a year of wage gains, say the Labor Department. The consumer prices went up over 4%. We found out this week and just yesterday, the wholesale price index, that would be the producer price index that businesses and manufacturers have to pay for their goods, went up by 6.5% over the last year. Now, remember, inflation is understated as compared to the Carter years when you didn't have the substitution effect and you actually had a steady basket of goods that weren't as weighted as much. So really, inflation is higher. Our crude oil inventories are being depleted by the shutdown of the straits. So if you think that the midterms are boding well for the party in power, you might want to think again about this. Look, I know what I'm saying is not very nice to the MAGA crowd, of which I count myself a part. But there's going to be a midterm debacle if things don't change in a hurry. And I don't know if we've got time to change things in a hurry. The whole purpose of America First was to do just that, was to fix the invasion at our southern border, not one halfway around the globe. Was not more endless wars or trusting the deep state. It was ending those things. It was reining in inflation. It was doing all of the things that somehow we've retreated from. What happened in February? Now, if the petrodollar goes, as I said a moment ago, the petrodollar, the idea that the oil producers in the Gulf would only trade in dollars, that is falling by the wayside. If they start trading in yuan or other currency, even rubles, the dollar will fall like a rock on the in the international markets. And if that happens, the Treasury will have to offer 10, 15% interest rates to get people to buy our debt, which is still running $1 trillion a year. And if that happens, everybody's going to buy Treasuries instead of making a loan to your house, which means those rates are going to have to go to 15%. We are on the precipice of something very, very bad. And that's why, quite frankly, the whole February intervention in Iran was one fat, big mistake. I'm Jason Lewis, former congressman, former WBT talk show host. Let's go to your phone calls when we come back on 107 FM, 107.9 FM, WBT, Charlotte's News Talk.
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3: Good afternoon. I'm Anna Erickson in the WBT News Center. A troubling and deadly trend along I-77. Queen City News' Jen Cordone reports drivers illegally crossing the flexible lane dividers on the toll lanes.
4: When traffic starts to back up on I-77 in Huntersville, that's typically when more people choose to take the express lanes.
5: I think people just need to relax and just chill out. It's going to be fine. You're going to get there.
4: Kay Jones is one of several drivers we spoke with who has seen people drive over the dividers to get around traffic in a backup.
6: It's definitely not safe, but it's definitely become more of a usual thing that you see.
4: Jesus Espinoza says he witnessed a crash recently when someone drove illegally into the toll lanes.
6: And I just kind of saw it through my rearview mirror, and like he just went, and I saw a bunch of parts flying around, and I heard the impact.
4: State Highway Patrol says this is what also happened Wednesday during the evening commute when a motorcyclist crossed into an unauthorized part of the express lanes near Gilead Road.
3: That motorcyclist, 36-year-old Taiwan Jordan, died after being hit by a car. Charlotte's FM News Talk, 107.9 FM, WBT. Checking traffic, here's Pam the Jam Warner.
7: All right, thanks, Anna. We are seeing big delays here across the board. Let's talk about an accident or a few accidents that have checked in. The 3,000 block of Monroe Road for a fender bender. Also the 6,000 block of Legacy Circle, a minor accident. And University City Boulevard at Neal Road for a bump up. Slowdowns are happening across the board in Gaston County. They're over on 85 southbound from Beatty Drive through to 45 inner. They're now dipping under 10 miles per hour. 77 here over on the southbound side. This one running you from the looks like the ramp from Billy Graham Parkway south back to 277 east. Those are between 15 and 20. Now we also have Freedom Drive at northbound between Allegheny and Tuckasegee Road is currently closed down again for a bad wreck under investigation. The officials are urging you to stay away from the scene. It is riddled with plenty of police officials. You're not going to be able to get through the area anyway. 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It's not too late. There are thousands of kids waiting over a year for a sponsor and their wait today. 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I'm Pam the Jam Warner, WBT Traffic.
3: Two former employees at Firebirds Wood Fired Grill in Huntersville are accusing the Charlotte-based restaurant of fraud.
8: They tell WSOC the eatery used their names and social security numbers to hire and pay illegal immigrants. One of the victims says he went to police in February after his W-2 showed he owed taxes on over $20,000 of income that he didn't work for. A second employee tells Channel 9 when she checked the restaurant system to view her wages, a current worker was using her name and social security number to be employed there. Both ex-employees told cops their addresses and direct deposit account numbers had been changed after they no longer worked there. Brandon Dixon, WBT News.
3: A shooter in Midland, Texas is dead after at least one person killed and nine others wounded while the suspect barricaded inside of a building in the city's downtown.
9: I want to say a huge thank you to our law enforcement. They have done extraordinary work today in pursuing this and in getting it resolved. And there's a lot more work to be done. And there's a lot more strain and stress and sorrow for our community on the other side of this.
3: Midland Mayor Lori Blong says the shooter was in an hours-long standoff with police before officers shot and killed him. No word on a motive for the mass shooting. The U.S. and Iran are reportedly inching closer to a peace deal. Fox's Max Gordon with details.
10: President Trump upset at the characterization that some Iranian leaders have been presenting with this potential peace deal and from the messaging from some Iranian media organizations. Now, according to Iranian state media, the 14-page draft includes U.S. commitments to lift sanctions on Iran, withdraw troops, and release frozen Iranian funds. But there's been criticism that these details aren't accurate. Pakistan's prime minister saying on X, "We're fully aware of incessant misinformation campaign being waged by those who want to sabotage the peace deal. Setting aside the noise, we can confirm that a final agreed-upon text of the peace deal has been reached, and Pakistan is now working closely with both sides."
3: The Pakistani prime minister also says that peace has never been this close. Now it's time for your WBT weather forecast, presented by H&S Roofing and Gutter Company.
11: Heat advisory continues into the early evening tonight. Pop-up thunderstorms in mid-70s tonight. Another day of heat and humidity tomorrow and Sunday, with afternoon thunderstorms possible in mid-90s. Heat indices near triple digits. Take it easy outside if you're going to be out this weekend. Breaks in the AC, lightweight, loose-fitting clothing, and keep the water coming pleats. I'm meteorologist Scott Laurie. 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
13: "We've been on WBT since 1978 when we opened our first Sonny's in Charlotte. To this day, we contribute much of our success to H.A. 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
14: The College World Series gets underway today with Troy taking on West Virginia in the first game. North Carolina's back in Omaha for the second time in 3 years, and the Tar Heels will face Ole Miss tonight. Coach Steve Forbes says they're ready.
15: These guys put in a lot of work since August 17th. They're coming out here to play well. There's no doubt in my mind that they will, and I'm excited about just jumping on their back and staying out of their way.
14: Ace Jason DeCaro will be on the mound for the Heels. The game starts at 7 o'clock. The World Cup continues today. The United States opens play tonight in L.A., taking on Paraguay at 9. The Knicks can clinch the NBA title tomorrow night with a win over the Spurs. On Sunday, the Carolina Hurricanes can win the Stanley Cup with a Game 6 victory over the Golden Knights. I'm Sharon Thorsland, WBT Sports.
3: 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I'm Anna Erickson, WBT News.

tough and smart, a man that's running against somebody that's never done a damn thing in the Senate, Mr. Jason Lee.

0: Thank you, Frankie Lane. Thank you, Mr. President. Thanks to all of you in the Queen City. So glad to be back behind the mic in Charlotte, my former stomping grounds, and still doing the WBT Sky Show these 50 years. Man, what a run. And this 4th of July at Truist Field, got to check it out. Go to WBT and get your tickets today. Why, if I were there, I'd be going, as I did in the old days. All right, so I've set it up last hour with our guest and a couple of brash statements on my part. But in America 250, are we really better off? And whatever happened to America First, by the way, I think they're connected. And I think they're connected because I'm not certain we're better off at America 250. And I don't know what happened to America First. It seems to have been supplanted by the neocons, by the War Caucus, by all of the people Trump was running against. Remember he fired John Bolton? Remember that, Trump? He fired John Bolton for what? Why, John Bolton wants war with Iran. He ran against Lindsey Graham until Lindsey Graham got on his knees and begged and begged and begged, and then they're in good graces, and now Lindsey Graham's got his ear. Look, folks, for the Republican Party, especially the Armed Services Committee, there has never been a war they didn't want somebody else to fund and fight. Dwight Eisenhower was right. You forget, Reagan was not like this. Reagan would not send troops to Managua, even though the hardliners wanted him to. Reagan got us out of Beirut when we tragically lost those Marines. Reagan did not want to get us intervened in millennia of war between Arab and Jew, and more importantly, between Sunni and Shia. But now we're taking the side of Sunni Islam, which has been responsible for the attacks on America, and going after Shia Islam in places like Lebanon and Syria and Iran, even though, yes, they've been a problem for regional conflicts and they've gone after us in their backyard, but they have not attacked America's homeland. That would be Al-Qaeda, ISIS, Al-Nusra. And those are the people the Shias were fighting. This is insane. This is like weapons of mass destruction all over again. But now we've got a deal. We've got a deal. So that means what? Why, it means the Strait is going to be open again. Well, it was open before February. Well, it means we're going to have a better regime. No, actually, we're going to have a harder line regime. Well, but we're going to prevent them from a nuclear weapon. All of our intel, which we now believe, said they weren't pursuing a nuclear weapon, notwithstanding 60% uranium. In fact, there was a fatwa against a nuclear weapon. But I can guarantee you now they're going to want one because they don't want to get attacked again. This was a Trump mistake, and it's difficult for people to say that because of the politics of personality, but it was. And the byproduct of that is all of our domestic priorities as America Firsters have fallen by the wayside. And the end result is, look out, Republicans, in the midterm, because I don't think it's going to go well. 704-570-1079. That's 704-570-1079, as in 107.9 FM. Tara, you're first up today with Jason Lewis on the Brent Winterble Show.
1: Thank you, Jason. I love your voice. I always love when you're back here. I'm just your biggest fan.
0: Thank you.
1: I think we've lost our ever-loving mind. I think Republicans are getting dumber. They are not being truthful. And I don't like Trump.
0: Did you ever like Trump, though?
1: He's like a kindergartner.
0: Yes, yes.
1: I'm going to do this. I'm going to play with this color. I'm going to do this. And I might push this button. No,
0: you mean like 39 times we've had a deal, but then we're going to bomb, but then we're not?
1: I can't even listen to him talk.
0: But I've got to ask you a question, Tara. I've got to ask you a question. Did you ever like him?
1: Yes.
0: Okay. All right.
1: I guess before I found out a lot about him. But I just wanted a change. I was thinking, this is cool. He's a businessman. Let's not put a politician in there. Mm-hmm. That was my thinking.
0: Right. He was going to look out for America first. He was going to fight all the things we're doing now.
1: I cannot think about the trailer parks that cannot fathom he's wrong about a lot of things. Sorry, I called it out.
0: It is the politics of personality, and it does run up against becoming a cult if we're not careful. And again, going back to the deep state, for instance, we weren't supposed to try. I got into it on Facebook with somebody the other day. He says, well, Jason, you're out of Congress now. I'm sure our intelligence community has more info on Iran than you do. And it was so astounding coming from someone who 2 years ago was saying we can't trust the deep state. Why Hunter's laptop was Russian propaganda, remember? Except they made it up and they lied. So at that point, all of the MAGA folks were saying, I can't trust American intelligence has been used to overthrow regimes and to lie, get us into Iraq, get us into Syria, get us into Libya. And by the way, Hillary Clinton wanted to go into Syria and Libya and did. That's what Trump was going to stop. I ran with Trump. I was a proud Trump supporter. I still think he's done more good than bad. Although this Iranian thing, if it does not end well, will supplant that as well. But we're in a situation now where it's almost everything flipped on its head. Everything that we were supposed to distrust has America firsters. We now trust. Because why? Lindsey Graham says so? Because Mark Levin says so? Because all of these eschatological dispensationalists who think that the rapture is coming and we've got to rebuild the third temple. This is crazy stuff, folks. And we have farmed out our foreign policy to foreign interests. And if we keep doing this, young Americans are going to die, not for America first, but for somebody else. Let's take a break, come back with more right now, though. Traffic. And let's see how things are going with Pam the Jam Warner.
2: All right. Thanks so much. We are going to still see that traffic for the most part is pretty held up today. Lots of delays here. It's going to be across the board for a better part of the afternoon, straight into the evening hours. Now, we did talk about Gaston County already, 85 southbound from the DMV way station back to 45 inner. They've been under 15 miles per hour for quite some time now. We also have 77 here over on the southbound side from Remount back to the Billy Graham Parkway south. Those are between 20 and 25. Biggest delays are going to be because of the high school graduations. Those are going to be in and around the areas of the amphitheater and the Bojangles Coliseum. That traffic influx is going to be Independence Boulevard, Briar Creek, and Monroe Road. And the one that's over at the Trulieve Amphitheater, that's going to be Pavilion Boulevard, North Tryon, and University City Boulevard. And aside from all of those things, we also have wrecks that are checking in. We've got one here over on Mount Holly Road westbound over by the 485. That's really going to slow traffic from Stony Ridge Drive all the way back to Atkinson. Those are under 12 miles per hour. Plus, we did have a wreck check in over in the 10,000 block University City Boulevard. And again, Freedom Drive in the northbound direction between Allegheny and Tuckasegee does remain closed. This is for a fatal wreck that is still under investigation. 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
2: And your WDT forecast is still calling for the thunderstorms this evening. Cloudy skies and then partly cloudy after midnight, still with a low of 74 degrees. As for right now, it is 95 degrees here in the Queen City, 93 in Rock Hill in Gastonia. I'm Pam the Jam, WDT.
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0: We are back on 107.9 FM WBT, Charlotte's News Talk, with me, former Congressman Jason Lewis. More importantly, former WBT talk show host as well. 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Lori, thanks for waiting. Hi.
1: Hi, Jason. I haven't ever heard you, and I'm surprised to hear you say that you're a MAGA person and speak so badly about Trump and the Republicans and America First.
0: Right.
1: And the war, or the conflict, as he says, in Iran, something that's been going on for my entire life. And there are no boots on the ground yet. And you're saying that you seem to have some sort of expert opinion on what Trump is doing and that you don't agree with it.
0: Well, I don't believe in
1: understand.
0: I don't believe in the politics of personality, Lori.
1: Considering it hasn't lasted very long at all, you think...
0: Misinformation is a hell of a thing, isn't it? Are you familiar with the Shah of Iran?
1: Excuse me?
0: Are you familiar with the Shah of Iran?
1: Yeah.
0: And how did he achieve power?
1: How did he achieve power?
0: Yeah. The year was 1953, just to refresh your memory.
1: I don't know the full history, but I know that overthrown and...
0: Are you familiar with the Sykes-Picot Accord?
1: No.
0: Yeah, well, I guess you really don't know the full history of the Mideast, do you? Are you familiar with how Iraq achieved a country status when there's no such country as Iraq, let alone its borders?
1: Okay,
0: how did that happen?
1: That's not what I'm arguing about. I want to know why you think what Trump is doing is wrong. I don't want to know the full history at all.
0: Well, of course you don't want to know the full history,
1: exactly.
0: Because you're addicted to adulation of a personality and not a principle. And that's where how we get in a lot of trouble in this country. But I will tell you, the goal was to make certain that Iran wanted a nuclear weapon, and they had a nuclear weapon, we were told. Is that right?
1: And you obviously don't have a clue what is going on, because nobody does. Only he and our army and our security people do.
0: Oh, the same security people, Lori. The same security people that told us Hunter's laptop was a Russian misinformation campaign. You mean that Brennan and Clapper and that DNI, that security? The same security that told us there were weapons of mass destruction in Iraq? Or that there were no bio labs in Ukraine? Or that COVID was actually not a lab leak? That intelligence?
1: No,
0: you are a rube, Lori. You are a rube like a sheep that just goes along with whatever government says.
1: Who are you? Who in the hell are you?
0: I am a Dwight D. Eisenhower Republican, and you are obsessed with sending other charlatans and other North Carolinians to fight in a war you're not going to fight in.
1: Oh, no. I know exactly what I'm talking about, and you are not.
0: You don't have a clue, Lori.
1: I really doubt you're
0: Republican. What's the difference? Well, is Iran a Shia regime or a Sunni regime?
1: You know what? All of these little details that you're talking about, you're trying to corner me into the details.
0: Who attacked America on 9-11? Did Iran attack America on 9-11? Was that an Iranian job?
1: You're back to Republicans, and I won't stand for it.
0: I don't care. You can worship this. It's America. Is this America 250 or Republican Party 250? I've been a lifelong Republican. I went to Congress as a Republican. I was the first to endorse Trump at the time. But Trump said he was going to keep us out of endless wars, too.
1: We have very few outlets, very few, that are pro-Republican. And you are not one of them, my friend.
0: Well, I don't care. I don't care.
1: Well, I do.
0: I care about the country, not a political party.
1: And you know what? One of the reasons it's not America First is because it doesn't happen overnight. Our country has been destroyed
2: by the Democrats for my entire life. And you cannot undo that in 2 years.
0: Well, I agree with that. And we actually had a good start of it in Trump's first term and in the first year of his second. But we're not concerned with that now. We're concerned with Tehran for some ridiculous reason.
2: Yeah, Iran is a proxy for all these other countries, this globalist effort to destroy our country and to use it for their sake. And
0: so why were they fighting Iraq for 10 years?
2: You know, I'm not going to get into a history lesson with you.
0: Because you don't know history, and that's how people repeat mistakes. You're just a cheerleader, Lori.
2: This is not
0: you're just
2: the same
0: a cheerleader.
2: Thing. This is not the same thing that these other globalists and the Democrats have done. This is not one of those things.
0: Well, I mean, globalists, the whole criticism of globalism was we were more concerned. Don't try to shout me down, Lori. The whole criticism of globalism was that we were more concerned with other countries' affairs across the globe than we were with America. Now you're somehow backing globalism.
2: And rhinos and people that were getting
0: you're not even listening. All right, thank you, Lori. I mean, there you go, folks. You've got people that don't have the clue of the region. Now, that doesn't mean people can't disagree with me. You can say that, oh, my gosh, it's crucial that we rearrange the chess pieces on the Middle East chessboard. You can go back and ignore how we intervened in the Middle East after the Great War and divvied up countries for the Brits and for the French. Syria was going to go to the French. The Brits were going to get Iraq. We're going to draw Iraq borders that never existed before. We've been intervening in the Middle East. A lot of those countries would like us to leave, but that doesn't mean that I'm right on everything. But it does mean that you need to learn a little history here before you go off half-cocked and going, well, we voted for Trump to keep us out of endless wars, but now, since he got us in one, I'm for endless war. But there's a little principle involved here that we ought to keep near and dear to our heart, I would think. That's all I'm saying. And I agree with you that Democrats have destroyed America and the blue cities. So why aren't we focused on that? Why aren't we focused on open borders and all of that? Here's news with Anna Erickson in the WBT newsroom.
3: Hey, thanks, Jason. The man seen in a video posted on social media threatening people on Charlotte's light rail Sunday, now arrested.
4: Cops say 36-year-old Derek Hutchinson had a knife on the train, prompting one woman to boldly confront him and get him off the train. He was arrested Thursday night after being found on a Blue Line train platform, and officers say he had a knife on him at the time. Hutchinson faces charges of going armed to the terror of the people, carrying a concealed weapon, disorderly conduct, and multiple drug charges. He's behind bars on a $40,000 bond. Brandon Dixon, WBT News.
3: A violent assault in Iredell County. Police say Joseph Gallimore broke into a home and attacked a man with a machete Wednesday afternoon. Not sure why, but the victim was gashed on his head and shoulder and had cuts on his fingers. The incident happened just hours after Gallimore was let out of jail on other charges, now locked up again on a slew of charges. Shares of SpaceX soaring in their Wall Street debut today, making the rocket maker CEO Elon Musk the first ever trillionaire. Musk says he never thought this day would come, adding he previously gave the company a 10% chance to succeed. He also emphasizes the goal of SpaceX is to take the fiction out of science fiction and develop technology that will allow for human settlement on other planets.
5: We want to be able to take anyone who wants to go to the moon, anyone who wants to go to Mars, or anyone in the solar system, and maybe beyond the solar system at some point. We want to be able to take you there. Not just a few astronauts, I mean you, literally you.
3: Forbes is now estimating Musk's net worth at $1.1 trillion. This comes as a recent filing shows SpaceX lost $2.6 billion from operations on nearly $19 billion in revenue in 2025. Charlotte's FM News Talk 107.9 FM WBT. It's time to check traffic. Here's Pam the Jam.
6: All right. Thanks, Anna. We are still seeing reports of Freedom Drive at northbound between Allegheny and Tuckasegee Road. That road is closed due to the bad wreck. Still under investigation. We do have a few extra things checking in. The 10,000 block University City Boulevard. They're dealing with a stalled vehicle at the 3,000 block of the Monroe Road for an accident, as well as the 100 of Clanton Road for a minor wreck there as well. Drive times are getting heavier. 77 over on the southbound side. This one is going to trail you here because of an accident that's off to the shoulder at Tivola Road exit 5. It's going to bring you all the way back to 277, pretty much under 15 for a decent part of that stretch. Gaston County getting even heavier. I-85 southbound from Beatty Drive. This one's going to take you all the way through to Little Rock Road, stopping just before Mulberry Church Road, where those are under 15 there as well. 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
3: 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We are under a heat advisory until 8 tonight. Occasional thunderstorms tonight with a warm low of 74. Tomorrow, partly sunny, 93 for the high. Partly sunny on Sunday with scattered storms, highs in the mid-90s. Right now it's 95 in Rockville, 95 in Gastonia, 96 in Charlotte. 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I'm Anna Erickson, WBT News.
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this upbeat music. I'm just kidding. Hello, it's for Lori. Huh? Well, you know, the difference between Lori and myself is I want Trump to go back being Trump. And she just wants to worship Trump. She's into this idol worship, which is fine, I guess. Certainly better than worshiping Kamala Harris, which Democrats do. And she's right, at least domestically. Democrats have destroyed the country. They've overturned 2,000 years of Western civilization. However, the Republicans have an Achilles heel, too, and that's what Dwight D. Eisenhower, who was actually kind of Mr. Republican, Lori, but not that you would know history, who warned of a military-industrial complex. The founding fathers, I hate to remind Lori of history because I know it traumatizes her so, but the founding fathers did not want what when they drafted the Declaration and the Constitution of the United States? Any idea, folks? Well, they didn't want illegal searches and seizures. They didn't want people being spied on. But most importantly, they didn't want a standing army. They wanted neutrality in foreign affairs, a disentanglement of foreign affairs, as Washington put it. Why? Because he didn't want some form of dual loyalty where people are more loyal to another country or intervening when we had our own problems at home. Now we have a permanent military-industrial complex that is the most powerful lobby in Washington.

no, no, we're not big spenders. Well, actually, Lori, you are a big spender. Let me give you all a little history lesson, because actually, contrary to a mindless few, history does matter. And those who don't acknowledge history are indeed destined to repeat it. In 2016, when I ran for Congress, I was one of the first to endorse Trump, and he would go on to endorse me. And I still am a Trump guy. Doesn't mean he doesn't make mistakes, and this one was a doozy. So I'm going to criticize him. I didn't vote for every Trump initiative in Congress either. We've got a mind of our own. But the key issue, if you remember, in 2016 was Syria. And Hillary Clinton wanted desperately to go to war in Syria and depose Bashar al-Assad, which the CIA eventually did last year. Trump said no troops in Syria. Candidate Jason Lewis said no U.S. troops in Syria, let alone a bombing campaign. We wanted nothing to do with it. Now, here's why, and this is crucial for you to understand why I oppose the intervention in Iran as a Republican. There are basically two main denominations of Islam, 1 billion people, the largest religion in the world, or one of the largest, if not the largest. There's Sunni and Shia, and you have to go back to the 6th century when they split over who is going to be the heir apparent to Muhammad. And the Sunni said, I think the Sunni said it had to be related, and the Shia said it could be appointed, or the other way around. But there was this horrible divide, and they have been killing each other ever since. So Qatar, UAE, Oman, Saudi Arabia are Sunni regimes. Syria, Iran, and a few others, very few, are Shias. Now, Shia Islam is at war with Sunni Islam. In Iraq, Saddam Hussein went to war with Iran for a decade, related to religion and other things, to be fair. He was somewhat secular. But we thought it'd be a great idea to depose of Saddam Hussein, when at one time he was our asset, because our intelligence community said so. Our intelligence community lies and fibs. Here's a newsflash for you. Like every other intelligence community, they have their own interests. Trump called them the deep state when he was concerned about them. So we go in and we depose of Saddam Hussein on weapons of mass destruction, right? Well, except there weren't any. Whoops. We do that, and what happens? Now there's no counterweight to Iran. So the Shias move into Iraq. Then we go into Syria, depose of Assad, and now Christian churches are being bombed because Bashar al-Assad, sympathetic to the Shias, kept Christians free. But we deposed him. Now the Christians are being slaughtered. By who? A former Al-Qaeda member that we put in power. Does it make sense to you? Does Afghanistan make sense to you? Does this meddling make sense to you? This is what we thought Trump would end. What we wanted him to end. And I do think he regrets it already. I think Trump desperately wants out of this, which is why we're going to get a deal. But the neocons will sabotage the deal. Trust me. But here is the real creme de la creme that Lori has no interest in knowing or understanding or caring about, which is why she's symptomatic of the average Fox News viewer. Oh, sorry about that. I had to get it in because they're cheerleaders for the war. And I just, General Jack Keane on Fox News, he's a cheerleader for the war. We got to keep going. We can't have a deal. We got to keep going, right? He also serves on the board of a defense contractor. You don't think he's got a conflicted interest, do you? But I tried to get Lori to answer a question of which she didn't have a clue, but she could have faked it at least. Who attacked us on 9/11? It must have been Iran. They've been after us for 47 years, right? No, it was Iran's enemy, the Sunni Islam Al-Qaeda offshoot, or an offshoot of Sunni Islam.

0: It has been the Sunnis and Al-Qaeda and ISIS who have been exporting global terror. Shias, which are no angels, have attacked us in the past when we've been fighting in the Mideast. They have not attacked our homeland. They ought to be, we ought to be reaching out to have them attack Al-Qaeda, of which they would like to do. But instead, in 1953, we decided that they should not have self-determination, and we had the CIA engineer and overthrew the current regime and put in the Shah of Iran. They never forgave us since. So by 1979, they had a revolution, which I don't like, and I don't like the Ayatollahs. But you, just because you don't like somebody, I'm not real crazy about Putin, but I can understand why he's upset when after the Cold War, he was told that we would not move one inch eastward to his border if he let Germany reunify. At the time, it was Yeltsin and Gorbachev. And we did. We told them that, and then we kept moving eastward to their border. Crimea is their only warm water port. I hate to bore you with all the history here, but the history of America in the last century has been a history of needless, unnecessary wars too many times, and American young men and women have been killed because of it. Not to mention the budget problems. Now, these armchair warriors like Lori aren't going to suffer, but you are. And young people now who can't afford a home are suffering at $4 a gallon gasoline. Was it worth it? Is the question I'm asking everybody in Republican land. Do you think that no endless war, but now some endless war, that's a good policy? I don't. I don't think Iran was ever going to enrich past 60%, but I think they wanted it as a way to scare people off from attacking them. It didn't work. We attacked them anyway. And when we attacked them, we were told we were going to get a better regime, a revolution. We didn't. We got the IRGC, a more hardline regime. And now Iran, as some of us said at the time, don't do it because they're going to close the Strait of Hormuz. They did. And now Pakistan and China are going, hey, if you need a nuke, don't worry, we can get you one. Everything we thought we would accomplish is going to backfire. And you just mark my words. This deal that the president is doing, which I think is a good thing, I hope he does it and we get the hell out of there, it's going to be sabotage. It's going to be sabotaged by Bibi Netanyahu. It's going to be sabotaged by the Lindsey Grahams of this world. It's going to be sabotaged because they want war. And sorry, Lori, I don't. 704-570-1079. That's 570-1079 WBT. Text us or call us. We'll be back right after this. And traffic with Pam the Jam Warner.
1: All right, thanks. And we are still seeing delays here. Freedom Drive northbound between Allegheny and Tuckasegee Road. Now, again, the road has been closed on the northbound side for a bad accident. Still under investigation. It was an earlier fatal wreck. Southbound does have some restrictions. And while I'm starting to see some movement and some clearance, it is still a heavy no-go zone. So we're going to count that one out for right now. Make sure you've got good alternates. Got another serious accident with inbound lanes that are blocked. This one, South Boulevard northbound between Clanton Road and Greystone Road. That's going to cause you up to about maybe a 30-minute delay to get through that area. So definitely something to be mindful of. 77 on the southbound side between 277 East and the ramp from Billy Graham Parkway south between 12 and 22. Also Gaston County, I-85 southbound from Beatty Drive through to 485 Inner. Closer to around 8 to 10 miles per hour. That one's really dragging. 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
1: And your WBT forecast is calling for widely scattered showers and thunderstorms this evening, then partly cloudy skies after midnight with a low of 74. As for right now, we are at 95 degrees here in the Queen City, 93 in Gastonia and Rock Hill. 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
13: 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He sounds like a third grader.

0: 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The text line, the contact line here for the Brent Winterable Show. A more, shall we say, dutiful WBT will ensconce soon. But in the meantime, I'm doing what Republicans have always done, criticize their own. And thank goodness, because without somebody willing to criticize people like Mitt Romney and other people, there would be no Trump. But when Trump makes a mistake and you criticize him, somehow Lori's having none of it. I mean, absolutely none of it. And it is amazing. This is the politics of personality. When people become addicted to personalities more so than principle, and it become very, very dangerous. And it's a reason I supported Trump. He was going to undo all that. He was going to put America first. And I think he has for much of it. As I say, the first term of which I helped him, although I didn't always agree. I mean, I voted against, I had a bill to audit the Pentagon. It failed, naturally, an amendment. I also voted against reauthorizing FISA, the Foreign Intelligence Surveillance Court, because I thought it did not meet due process standards with a lower burden of proof to spy on people. Now that those FISA warrants were the ones that they used to spy on Trump's campaign, General Mike Flynn, who's a friend of mine, and others understand this, right? Well, now the Trump administration wants to reauthorize Section 702 of the FISA Act. I don't understand where the 180 came from. That's what I'm asking. Now, Lori doesn't want to hear it because the cognitive dissonance is just too much for her. But I hope the rest of you do, because we all supported Trump and still do, because we were going to end the uniparty, not become a part of it, not become part of Ted Cruz and Lindsey Graham. That's who we were going up against. Let me give you an example. Remember when Tulsi Gabbard, who's a wonderful patriot, a veteran, and an honest person, Tulsi Gabbard said that there were bio labs in Ukraine. Remember that? She warned that this gain of function research and with these U.S. aid contractors working in Wuhan on them as well, that the whole COVID thing was not a zoonotic affair. It was a lab leak. And that there were not only biolabs in China, but in Ukraine, and they were being funded by us. Can you imagine such a thing? Funded by us. And maybe Fauci had something to do with it. Oh my gosh, the uniparty went nuts. What did Mitt Romney say? Yes, then Senator Romney said, quote, Tulsi Gabbard is parroting false Russian propaganda. Her treasonous lies may well cost lives. Now, I'm telling you, Lori would have been right behind Mitt Romney there. You're damn right, Mitt. Yeah, we can't have that Democrat Tulsi Gabbard talking about biolabs in Ukraine. Hillary Clinton echoed Romney. See, that's the uniparty. And so Tulsi was parroting Russian propaganda. Oh, my. Oh, my. Today, DNI released declassified intelligence about, a constellation of biological laboratories in Ukraine that were being used for gain-of-function research at a level 3, BSL-3 level with virulent pathogens. That our government and the Biological Threat Reduction Program was involved in this so-called research. 40 labs received funding. The U.S. built new labs in Ukraine doing gain-of-function research. Contractors with the U.S. Agency for International Development were connected to Wuhan. We're working in Ukraine. Tulsi Gabbard was right. By the way, this is what State of Deception, our new film. 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So the uniparty tried to cover that up. They tried to cover up everything about COVID. But now we're supposed to believe the same people who lied about the labs, about nuclear weapons in, say, Tehran, which we now know they didn't have nuclear weapons. But that was a pretext to bomb them last June and to go in February. See, folks, going back to the Creel Commission at the outset of the Great War that did the propaganda for Woodrow Wilson, our own government has been lying to us. And you are anything but a patriot if you think that, well, if my man's running the government, the deep state won't lie. But if your man's running the government, the deep state will lie. That is not patriotism. That is putting party above principle. And that's exactly where our previous caller is at, which is really, really scary. Not just disappointing, but scary. So if you want to know why I don't think it was in America's interest to start this war with Iran, then you're going to have to answer the question why President Trump has seen the light and is so darn desperate to get out that he's going to do a JCPOA, a treaty with Iran that Republicans criticized when Obama did it. You watch, though. You mark my words, friends. The neocons will try to sabotage this. More coming up. One more hour. Jason Lewis in for Brent Winterbull. Speaking heresy on 107.9 FM WBT, Charlotte's News Talk.
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3: Good afternoon, I'm Anna Erickson in the WBT News Center, keeping secrets about your money. The state auditor has now weighed in on the Patterson payoff.
4: To accept the honor of serving as the next chief of police.
5: That was 7 months ago when Estella Patterson was introduced as Charlotte's new police chief. But there was a secret that day, a secret settlement with her husband Lance, a firefighter who had sued the city for discrimination. Just days earlier, the city manager agreed to pay Lance $99,000 to settle the case. Now, State Auditor Dave Bolick says that while that was not illegal, it was a bit too hush-hush. He's urging the city to release all the records. It's the second time Bolick has criticized the city for secret payouts. Several months ago, he said the city was not transparent about a $300,000 payoff to former police chief Johnny Jennings, which council approved in a closed meeting. Mark Garrison, WBT News.
3: 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With a look at traffic, here's Pam, the Jam Warner.
6: All right, thanks, Anna. Traffic has been doing a number on us today, and we're still seeing big delays here across the board. First, the lights are out in East Charlotte, the 300 block of East 5th Street. Want to continue to treat that as a four-way stop. More lights that are out, Mount Holly Road and Bellmead Drive. Now, over in North Charlotte, Brown Road and Dearman Road for a fender bender. Also, University City Boulevard and Back Creek Church Road, they've got another accident. And it looks like some delays going on here for a wreck that's got a right lane tied. 85 southbound at Statesville Avenue, exit 39. That's going to put you all the way back to West Sugar Creek Road. Traffic flows there just under 20 miles per hour. Also, we're seeing big delays over in East Independence Boulevard. Now, this is mostly due to the graduations that are going on at the Bojangles Coliseum, but traffic is going to run under 15 from Dion Avenue all the way through to Crown Point Executive Drive, so be prepared for those delays. 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I'm Pam the Jam Warner, WBT Traffic.
3: Texas authorities giving new details about the mass shooting that took place in Midland today. Sergeant Steve Blanco with the Texas Department of Public Safety confirming they have identified the suspect.
7: The identity of the suspect, Victor Mata Villarreal, age 45, is a suspect from the previous day's shooting.
3: Blanco says Villarreal had opened fire on residents and bystanders just after 8 this morning local time when officers were called to the scene. Villarreal then had barricaded himself inside an abandoned veterinary clinic and was eventually found dead inside the building. The shooting left one person dead and 10 others injured. The U.S., now the number one exporter and producer of both oil and gas, surpassing Saudi Arabia and Russia. This, of course, comes along with the news of a potential deal to end the war with Iran is being finalized.
8: The president says prices will come down quickly and the Strait of Hormuz will reopen right away. But some analysts are concerned about that prolonged holdup, and the inventory of oil across the globe could still mean a delay before consumers notice any difference. The Trump administration is taking action to address those inventory concerns. Deals made in Venezuela are sending millions of barrels to U.S. shores. The U.S. Oil and Gas Association tells us more rigs and higher productivity are helping, but reduced regulations could be what cement America as the number one exporter long after the strait opens.
3: Fox's Connor Hansen at the White House. A former Charlotte City councilman weighing in on the race to become the city's next mayor.
9: There's a whole lot of people interested.
10: There is a long list of people in Charlotte who say they want to be the Queen City's next mayor. 114 residents have applied to serve out the remainder of Vi Lyles' term, set to expire in 2027. Former council member Tark Bakari says to him top contenders include Mayor Pro Tem James Mitchell, State Senator Caleb Diedros, and former council member Harold Cogdell.
9: It's hard to imagine which one of them could actually get six votes and get this done. So there's a number of days and even weeks left before this decision has to be made, but it's going to be get your popcorn eating time.
3: Queen City News' Andy Weber reporting. 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
11: I'm meteorologist Andrew Brighton on the Queen City News Pinpoint Weather Center. Tracking a very warm and humid evening here across the Carolinas, with several counties under heat advisories until 8 o'clock this evening. A couple of scattered showers and storms are possible. Won't rule out a few isolated strong storms as well through the middle evening hours. Overnight, we should dry out with more hot and humid weather on your Saturday, with highs in the middle 90s and a couple of showers and storms in the afternoon. I'm meteorologist Andrew Brightman for Charlotte's FM News Talk 107.9 WBT.
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3: 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The Dow up 354, S&P up 37, NASDAQ up 79. 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
14: The New York Knicks can win the NBA championship tomorrow night. They take on the Spurs in San Antonio in Game 5 of the series, leading 3-1. The guard Jalen Brunson says they're not approaching it like that.
15: Everyone tally has to be 0-0 the way it's been. It has to be that way. And I feel like us moving forward with that mindset can really benefit us. But it's not over yet. Not even close.
14: The game tips off at 8:30 tomorrow night. North Carolina opens play in the College World Series tonight in Omaha. The Tar Heels face Ole Miss at 7 o'clock. And the U.S. makes its World Cup debut tonight, taking on Paraguay at 9. I'm Sharon Thorsland, WBT Sports.
3: 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I'm Anna Irwinson, WBT News.

0: tough and smart, a man that's running against somebody that's never done a damn thing in the Senate, Mr. Jason Lewis.
1: Some gratitude. The guy endorses you for the Senate campaign, and then you turn on him. Well, he endorsed me. I endorsed him because we were going to end endless wars. We were going to cut the deep state out. We were going to do all of these things. And as Ronald Reagan once said, "Well, I didn't leave the Democrat Party. The Democrat Party left me." Welcome back, everybody. Third hour underway on the Brent Winterable Show. I am former Congressman Jason Lewis in for Brent today and former WBT talk show host. I do have sort of an independent streak just because I don't like conformity, whether it's conformity to a party or conformity to a group of people. It's just you stay true to your principles if you can and conform to those, and I think we'll all be better off. But I could be wrong. I'm not above it all, folks. 704-570-1079. That's 570-1079 on 107.9 FM WBT, Charlotte's News Talk. Look, all I'm saying here is I think the president made a mistake. I still like the guy. I still think he's good for America. I still think he took on the rhinos and the Uniparty on the border, on DEI, on all of this. I just wish we were doing more of that now instead of getting sidetracked into an endless war we were supposed to stop fighting. And then when you look at the history and look who our real enemies are in the Middle East or abroad, it all seems even sillier. Then when you look at what we were supposed to accomplish in Iran and what is going to be the denouement, the result of even a deal, it looks even sillier. I think the president was talked into a bad deal, primarily by Netanyahu, but by the donor class, by the defense contractor class, by the neocons in Congress, which are all the Republicans. And I do believe now he's going, I got to get out of this. And I think he's going to cut a deal, and these same people now will turn on him again. So they hated him in 2016. Go back and look at what Lindsey Graham said about him in 2016. Then they loved him when they thought they could flip him into being Liz Cheney and John Bolton. Now he's going to get out with a deal, I hope, and they're going to go back and criticize him for the deal. You just watch. To the phones we go. Once again, third hour up and running with John kicking things off. Hi, John. How are you?
2: How you doing?
1: Good.
2: I totally disagree with you on what I think Trump did the wise thing to go in and bomb the dick inside of these people. Of course, as you know, you're a smart man. We have been fighting for 47 years. They keep coming. If you think they're not going to get a nuclear bomb and come after us, you're one brick shy of a load.
1: Well, what makes you think that? When is the last time?
2: I think that's the bottom line every way you look.
1: Then why did you vote for Trump to begin with?
2: The food goes up a little bit. But look at history.
1: Well, John, I think you should, John, in all fairness, I think you should suit up and be the first guy to go over.
2: I would go. I went to Vietnam. If they'd let us fight over there, we could have cleaned them out.
1: I agree with you on that. But if we weren't going to fight, we should have gotten out. But Johnson lied to keep us in at the Gulf of Tonkin. He lied about the USS Liberty. The government lies to us. We lied about weapons of mass. How did you feel about the Iraq War?
2: I have nothing against it because look at their history of coming at us for 47 years.
1: But aren't you troubled? Wait. John.
2: We're going to have a nuclear weapon to fire at us.
1: Okay, I'll get to that in a second. But you're saying Iraq also was coming at us?
2: No, Iran.
1: Okay, so why did we go into Iraq then?
2: That, to me, was a mistake.
1: Okay, so you agree that the weapons of mass destruction was a fib too, right?
2: Yes.
1: Yeah, okay, all right. So, all right, I mean, I that's good to hear. I'm glad you said that. But here's my question. Remember in the first term, and I was in Washington when this happened, Trump was going after Liz Cheney and John Bolton, ended up firing Bolton, because they wanted war with Iran. Why did you vote for him then?
2: Because I agreed with him. Because I saw what was coming. It doesn't take a genius to figure out these people are going to put a nuke on us.
1: But wait, but initially he did not want war with Iran. He said, I'm going to end the endless wars. And he said when he fired John Bolton that Bolton was a bit of a lunatic because he wants war with Iran. So why would you support Trump then?
2: I think they should have kept Bolton and followed through and put a stop to these people. If you think they're not going to keep coming after us, if we open the door that they can have
1: I think they are going to get a nuke now because I think they believe that's the only thing that will keep them from being attacked in the future. But Pakistan has a nuke. North Korea has a nuke. Russians have 6,000 of them, and we're poking Putin in the eye. We don't seem to be too afraid of nukes then. But our own intelligence, which apparently all Republicans trust now, said they weren't getting a nuke in February.
2: That's crazy. I disagree with that.
1: Interesting. Well, do you think Iran has attacked America's homeland?
2: Yes.
1: When and where?
2: Well, if they'd kept going, they would have got the nuclear...
1: No. In the past 40... Well, no, but that. I hear... Yeah, but I hear everybody saying they've been after us for 47 years. When did they attack America in the last 47 years?
2: Well, how about they didn't do the homeland, that's next. What about taking out 286 guys in Beirut?
1: You're right.
2: The Marines and all the other history.
1: That was Hezbollah, and you are correct, and now it's a group backed by Iran, and Iran has used IEDs to attack Americans, but Iran has done it on a regional basis. Doesn't mean it's right, but they've done it on the pretext that, hey, get out of our country, get out of our region, and if you do, we're going to come after you. The people that have attacked us, and this is the great irony that I just don't understand, have been Iran's enemies, the Sunni countries. Al-Qaeda had 16 of the 19 hijackers, it might have been 15, were from Saudi Arabia.
2: I know that.
1: Well, that's Iran's enemy.
2: But the point is, I'm getting tongue-tied here.
1: That's all right.
2: In the Quran, it says that kill the infidel. I have read it.
1: Yeah, and they do say outlandish things. I agree with you. I wouldn't want to live there. I 100% agree.
2: But
1: are we going to go around in the world and make certain that every country we don't like doesn't get a nuke? Is that your policy?
2: No. You misunderstand me. I'm saying now that we know what Iran has done, let's take care of them to set an example for these other clowns.
1: Oh, well, they're enemies, you mean. I think this thing has backfired so spectacularly that those other Gulf countries now don't trust us. Because once Iran figured out that they were helping the U.S. and Israel attack them, they started attacking UAE and all these other Gulf countries. And we were supposed to go to their aid, but we didn't. And now those countries are saying, you know, maybe we'll trade oil in the yuan now. Maybe we can't trust America. Everything we sought out to accomplish in this intervention has failed. Iraq did not have a nuke, but they probably will now. The regime that's coming in is going to be a harder line regime. They control the Strait of Hormuz. What has been successful here?
2: They didn't have a nuke, but they were developing and they were close to it. Everybody understood that.
1: They've been close to it for 47 years. We were told in the early 90s.
2: I disagree with you on that. They were developing them. But if you think these people are not going to come after us, like the Nazis, the Japanese, et cetera, I don't agree with you.
1: Yeah, well, I just look at history, and I think a lot of countries in the Middle East want us gone, and I'm not certain it's time we abide by that.
2: If we set the example with these clowns, that the others will think twice before they come after us.
1: Well, Al-Qaeda hasn't.
2: All right.
1: Got to go. John, thanks for the call. Sure. I'm a little late here, buddy. I got to go check in with traffic and Bam the Jam Warner on WBT.
3: All right, and we are going to see that traffic is still heavy here across the board. North Charlotte is Mount Holly Huntersville Road at Cayenne Drive for a fender bender. Providence Road at Sharon Lane for a stalled vehicle. North Tryon Street at Fairwood Avenue with an injury accident. And McKee Road at Weddington Road also with an injury wreck. The lights are still out over in the 300 block of East 5th Street. Just continue to treat it as a four-way stop. Independence Boulevard on the eastbound side still riddled with delays. This is going to run you here from Crown Point Executive Drive all the way back to Dion Avenue. Now, the traffic flow top speed is about 13 miles per hour. Also still seeing some slowdowns for a wreck. 85 southbound at Statesville Avenue, exit 39, slow back to West Sugar Creek Road. Those are trending in just under 25. 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I'm Pam the Jam Winner, WBT Traffic.
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5: This guy is running for the U.S. Senate in Maine. Graham Plattner is his name. He pretends to be a working-class populist, oyster farmer guy.
6: This is my life. I've lived this life.
5: That's what he sounds like.
6: I'm Graham Plattner.
5: Sorry. Can't do it for long. I was not permanently injured by the Graham Plattner impression that I did at the end of the last hour. Just in case, you know, people were very concerned about that. I'm okay. But I am going to try it again at some point. It just comes in like a flash of inspiration or something. Okay.
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3: And your WBT forecast is still calling for isolated thunderstorms this evening. Then skies turning partly cloudy after midnight with a low of 74. It does remain 95 degrees here in the Queen City. It's now 94 in Gastonia, 93 Rock Hill. 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

0: Well, I will concede one thing. Oh, by the way, welcome back, everybody. Former Congressman Jason Lewis, Trump fan to the core. Actually, I was one of the first when I was running for the House and won in 2016 to get behind Trump. But you'd never know it today, right? Actually, I'm not being that critical. I still support what he wanted to do. And that was, what did he want to do? He wanted to close the borders. He wanted to replace income taxes with tariffs, a much better consumption tax than an income tax. He wanted to end the identity politics and DEI. And he wanted to stop Hillary Clinton from going into Syria and foreign wars. That's why I got behind Trump. That's why I endorsed him. He endorsed me. All I'm saying now is I think he slipped. And oh my God, people are having none of it. Now, the larger philosophical question is, well, Jason, you can't trust those towel heads. You can't trust the mullahs. We're the ones. You know, this country was born of a revolution. Here we're going to celebrate 250 years of freedom. You know what we're celebrating? We're celebrating a bunch of patriots who says, I don't trust the government. That's what we're celebrating. We're not celebrating 250 years of freedom. We're not completely free. We're more free than most countries, but point is, our founders said, you know, you're stationing soldiers, you're searching us without a warrant, you're taxing us, even though we don't get the benefits over here in the colonies. We don't, and you're lying to us. So it was a revolution. But now all of a sudden, criticizing the government, I guess, depending upon your political persuasion, is verboten. But our government has lied to us all throughout the 20th century. You want me to name a few names? I mean, Woodrow Wilson got us into war all on lies. A war between four empires in 1917. He promised he would go to keep the peace. As soon as he got in Washington, he switched and said, I'm going to make the world safe for democracy. And we had the most horrid war to date in trenches. You cannot imagine. You see, here's where I think there, a lot of this gets lost. I don't know about you, but if I'm talking to a veteran, especially a vet who's seen combat, I listen more intently. But I don't listen to armchair warriors, whether they're at the Wall Street Journal or Fox News or Newsmax. These are people that are willy-nilly to send other people, children, and other people's money to go fight and die for something that is not in direct American interest. And these are the people that don't know what war is like. Dwight D. Eisenhower knew what war was about. The Allied commander at D-Day knew what war was about. And he said, quote, war settles nothing. When advisors walked into Eisenhower's office in the late 50s and said, we should use the nuke in Korea. We got a nuclear weapon. Let's use it. He said, quote, again, there's a wonderful book, by the way, you ought to read it, Ike in War and Peace by Smith. It's a great book. Ike said, you boys must be crazy. When the Brits and the Israelis wanted to get Ike to go into war against Egypt and the Suez Canal, he said, you ever try to pull us into another war again, I'll bring the pound to zero. Eisenhower understood war, arms and limbs being torn, families destroyed, people dead. And we're talking about, if you bomb them from 36,000 feet, who knows? Oh, what the heck? Surgical strike. Yeah, we hit a school. Innocents die, non-combatants. What the hell? Seriously. I could not have that on my conscience. But our armchair warriors can. And I'll tell you something else. There's a reason that a whole lot of folks cannot ask a simple question. George and I were talking about this during the break. Why is it no one in the audience today can ask, why do they hate us so much? Why those mullahs in Iran been saying death to America, kill the infidel for 47 years, and they've had a nuclear weapon for 47 years. I mean, just go back to the early 1990s when we were told they were 2 weeks away from a nuclear weapon, so they must have had it. I don't understand why they didn't use it. But why do they hate us? Well, I know, or at least I think I do. But the reason so many people can't ask that question is it presumes we might have done something wrong. Like when we put the Shah in power in Iran against the will of the people, the CIA engineered a coup, which, by the way, we did in the Orange Revolution, I believe, in Ukraine as well. So might behoove us to get off a jingoistic bandwagon and just say, okay, maybe we've done something wrong. Maybe when we divvied up the Middle East after World War One, you know, Lawrence of Arabia had promised the Arabs, if you help us get rid of the Ottoman Empire, you will have self-determination. You can run your own countries. And we immediately lied, along with the Brits, along with the French. And we've been there ever since. So there's a reason some countries hate us. Now, do I think they're angels? Of course not. John was right. They do attack Americans in the Middle East, or they fund the groups that do. Not disputing that. I'm asking the larger question, but a lot of people don't want to hear it. Well, you can ask me a question. 704-570-1079. More calls when we come back. Here's News at the Bottom with Anna Erickson in the WBT Newsroom.
1: Hey, thanks, Jason. A troubling and deadly trend along I-77. Queen City News' Jen Cardone reports drivers are illegally crossing the flexible lane dividers on the toll lanes.
2: When traffic starts to back up on I-77 in Huntersville, that's typically when more people choose to take the express lanes.
3: I think people just need to relax and just chill out. It's going to be fine. You're going to get there.
2: Kay Jones is one of several drivers we spoke with who has seen people drive over the dividers to get around traffic in a backup.
4: It's definitely not safe, but it's definitely become more of a usual thing that you see.
2: Jesus Espinoza says he witnessed a crash recently when someone drove illegally into the toll lanes.
4: And I just kind of saw it through my rearview mirror, and like he just went, and I saw a bunch of parts flying around, and I heard the impact.
2: State Highway Patrol says this is what also happened Wednesday during the evening commute when a motorcyclist crossed into an unauthorized part of the express lanes near Gilead Road.
1: That motorcyclist, 36-year-old Taiwan Jordan, died after being hit by a car. This comes as lawmakers may punish the city of Charlotte for scrapping the idea of express lanes on I-77 from Uptown to the South Carolina line. The state has already spent $60 million on the project, and a bill introduced by State Senator Vicki Sawyer would force Charlotte and other towns in Mecklenburg County to pay that money back. Two former employees at Firebird's Wood Fired Grill in Huntersville are accusing the Charlotte-based restaurant of fraud.
5: They tell WSOC the eatery used their names and social security numbers to hire and pay illegal immigrants. One of the victims says he went to police in February after his W-2 showed he owed taxes on over $20,000 of income that he didn't work for. A second employee tells Channel 9 when she checked the restaurant system to view her wages, a current worker was using her name and social security number to be employed there. Both ex-employees told cops their addresses and direct deposit account numbers had been changed after they no longer worked there. Brennan Dixon, WBT News.
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6: All right, thanks, Anna. Traffic is still heavy here on the roadways. Let's go with the accident over on Mount Holly Huntersville Road at Cayenne Drive. It is a fender bender, but still causing some slowdown. Also, South Tryon Street at Fairwood Avenue, therefore an injury accident. East 6th Street at North Tryon Street, a bump up, plus a hit and run. University City Boulevard at Chancellor Park Drive, and another hit and run. Allegheny Street at Ashley Road, and we do have an injury accident. Emerywood Drive at South Boulevard, and as well as Rocky River Road at John Russell Road. You want to watch out for all of those. Definitely causing extra delays here across the board. I would say the heaviest of your delays as for right now going to be over on Gaston County, even though it looks like they're starting to clear out. Stalled vehicle there over on I-85 southbound at Sam Wilson Road exit 29, causing traffic here to back up from the DMV way station through to 485 inner. Those traffic flows there right around 17. 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
1: 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We are under a heat advisory until 8 tonight. Scattered storms, 74 for the low. Tomorrow, a mix of sun and clouds with a high of 93. Right now, it's 95 in Rock Hill, 94 in Gastonia, 95 in Charlotte. This news is presented by Ram Pavement. At WBT, we lead local. I'm Anna Erickson, WBT News.
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0: ET.com for tickets. I'd be there if I were there, but I'm not there. But glad to promote it nonetheless, as I was there many, many times when I was at WBT all those years ago. Former Congressman Jason Lewis. By the way, I've written widely on this Iran debate, and it's on, if you want to know more of the reasons and more of the history, go to jasonlewis.substack.com for my take on it and the reasons I have this particular take on it, which unfortunately for the Republicans in the midterms, the polls show most people agree with me, not what we've been hearing here. I'm not saying I'm right. I'm just saying the polls show that hardly anybody under 45 years of age agrees with what we've done. Sorry. And we're losing young people. We had them, and the party is losing them over this intervention. All the while, gas prices are going higher and higher. And if we escalate, if once the strategic reserve runs down, our crude inventory is already way down. Gas is not going to be $4 a gallon. It's going to be $8 a gallon. And they're going to blame the party in power. So the midterms don't look good. And that's a shame, because the Democrats can do even more harm at home, which is where we ought to be fighting. Right now at the text line and phone call line, 704-570-1079. Here's Alan first up this segment. Hi, Alan.
1: Jason, yeah, you're like a breath of fresh air to come back on the radio down here. I'm glad to have you on there.
0: Thank you.
1: But look, man, I have libertarian leanings. I went to a small military school in the South. I've served in the Navy, and I'm 62 years old.
0: God bless you.
1: We should not commit ourselves to a conflict in which, since World War II, every single military action has been a conflict. It has not been a war.
0: Isn't that amazing?
1: Because we have not made the moral decision and asked our Congress to make a commitment that says diplomacy has failed,
0: 100%,
1: and we cannot coexist unless we have this conflict.
0: You could not be more right. You could not be more correct. Article 1, Section 8 says
1: mostly
0: we have to declare war.
1: Because I'm not really sure how the whole process works. But I think the president has to ask for a declaration of war from Congress. Is that true?
0: In my view, it is. And it was true up until, quite frankly, Korea and Vietnam. And then that blew everything wide open. And Republicans
1: got on board with the energy and the executive.
0: Yeah, let me just hold on a second. Let me just go back for the listeners. Article 1, Section 8, Clause 11 of our Constitution grants Congress and only Congress the power to declare war, grant letters of marque and reprisal, and make rules concerning captures on land and water. Originally, the founders said it was going to grant the Congress the power to make war. They changed that to declare, in Madison's words, so the president could repel invasions without calling Congress back in. But anything...
1: which was completely necessary.
0: Exactly. Anything
1: today,
0: you describe,
1: what?
0: Vietnam, North Korea, Iraq, needed a declaration.
1: Matter of hours. Not a matter of weeks.
0: Well, you want to know why they don't want to do it. Because they're politicians.
1: Well, because they don't want to be held responsible for making the moral decision that either we can coexist or we can't.
0: And you would have to have these nasty debates that we've had here on this program today about why they do hate us. And people do not want to confront that.
1: That might be very well true. But the point of the matter is, you don't send people into a conflict where you don't expect them to win. And I mean, guess when we leave? When you cry uncle, we're leaving.
0: Oh, I agree. And you would have the moral imprimatur with a declaration of war to do that.
1: And when you have the declaration of war, then you have some level of unity across the entire spectrum of the population and citizenry that this is an effort that has to be supported.
0: So let me ask you this then. Do you think, had President Trump simply in February, instead of just unilaterally dropping a bomb, inadvertently, I might add, on an Iranian school of children, of which at first the Pentagon lied about, then they admitted, okay, our coordinates were off. But
1: I hate that has happened. The truth of the matter is, in 1979, when they took our diplomats' house.

0: hostage for over a year. Iran should have been settled. It should have been.
1: Well, but
0: right
1: that would
0: then.
1: Have required Jimmy Carter went in and, you know, the operation failed. But do you think it would have been handled? Or let me ask you this. Had Trump gone to Congress this time, do you think Congress would have passed a declaration of war?
0: I don't know. But guess what? If Congress says we're not, if Congress says we don't support this, then it doesn't happen.
1: Yeah.
0: That's
1: gotta let you go,
0: that's
1: Alan.
0: I agree.
1: That's the reflection of the American people. That's why we elect representatives. I think the most important thing, and Alan, you couldn't be more right, that would come from giving the going back to the Constitution and having Congress debate whether to go to war would be this argument we had today on this program. You can agree with Alan that we should have nuked Iran years ago, or Lori or John or anybody, or you can agree with me that maybe the Sunnis are our real enemy, not the Shias. Maybe we went to war with the wrong people, whatever. Maybe we shouldn't be in the Middle East at all. Congress would have that debate. And why is it that so many special interests in Washington and abroad don't want that debate? They don't want the truth to come out. I happen to believe, quite frankly, that one of the reasons, not all, that you had the Iranian Revolution of 79 when they took our people was because the Americans were responsible for a coup in 1953 and they didn't like it ever since. Now, does that justify what Iran did? Nope. But it makes things a little more clear historically. And I also happen to believe that there have been people pounding the war drum since 1979 saying they're 2 weeks away from a bomb when they clearly were not. So all of those things can come out in a debate, but they won't come out in a unilateral executive or the imperial executive that says, I think I'll drop a few bombs here. And that's where we are. And that's what Hillary Clinton would have done. By the way, let me be clear about this. I'm not beating up on Trump. Clinton wanted to do that in Syria, and she did do it in Libya. Where Gaddafi, who was on our side at one point, we were using him, ends up sitting on a spear. Now, you wonder what other countries are looking at going, can we trust the United States here? Anyway, Alan, great call. Glad you did. Let's take a quick break for traffic and come back with more right after this.
2: All right, thanks, Jason. And we're going to go ahead and check those roadways. They have been busy for a better part of the afternoon, straight into the evening. Here's what we're dealing with now. Two hit and runs. The first one, University City Boulevard at Chancellor Park Drive. The other one, Allegheny Street at Ashley Road. Got an injury accident, Rocky River Road and John Russell Road, as well as a fender bender, Emerywood Drive at South Boulevard, and a stalled vehicle here at the Plaza at Matheson Avenue. As far as those drive times look, 77 over on the northbound side, still struggling between 485 outer in Archdale Drive. They are dipping just under 15. Gaston County also hanging on to some delays here on the southbound side of 85 due to a stalled vehicle in the center lane of all lanes. This one over at Sam Wilson Road, exit 29. That's going to run you from the DMV way station straight on through to 485 inner. And again, those are between 12 and 20 there. 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
2: And your WBZ forecast is calling for isolated thunderstorms early on, then partly cloudy after midnight with a low of 74. It does remain 95 degrees here in the Queen City. 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

Oh, thank goodness Brent will be back on Monday. You people can take a deep breath. Relax. I am former Congressman Jason Lewis, former WBT talk show host Jason Lewis at jasonlewis.substack.com. Check it out sometime. Let me know what you think there. In the meantime, we're wrapping things up for a Friday evening. I hope this has been entertaining and enlightening. As I say, if you want the real history behind my particular views and my time in Congress and what I saw up close and personal, go to jasonlewis.substack.com. And this is a bipartisan thing. I mean, it's very much like Vietnam and Richard Nixon. The Democrats got us into Vietnam, starting with Kennedy, although it's hard to say whether he would have escalated like Johnson. But Johnson was all in, even lied at the Gulf of Tonkin. At least you could make the argument, well, you had the domino theory in the Cold War, but Johnson still lied and deployed troops willy-nilly and didn't know what he was doing, and it was his end. But the way the public support for Vietnam started out was, yeah, we got to stop the commies. And that, frankly, I was all in on that. But then it was getting nowhere. Then it became a colonial battle, a fight over colonialism and this and that. And the radical left started the opposition, but it took a Republican president to end it in 1973 when Richard Nixon did. And I'm seeing this in the Mideast now. Well, you got a lot of people that are still saying, yeah, let's bomb them to smithereens. And a lot of young people under 50 are going, yeah, maybe we ought to rethink the whole Middle East thing. Maybe we ought not be led by this emotion and sort of the jingoism here. But understand this notion, as Alan suggested, of these imperial presidents is a bipartisan problem. I don't think people realize President Obama authorized over 10 times more covert drone strikes than George W. Bush. In 2016 alone, Obama's last year, the U.S. dropped over 26,000 bombs. We're talking on Pakistan, Somalia, Yemen, Syria, Afghanistan, Libya. Clinton went into Bosnia and Herzegovina without a declaration of war. There's this urge to look at the globe. This is globalism writ large. And think in this hegemonic or this American hegemony that we ought to control everything. And that's simply not true. There are limits to war, as Eisenhower said. We can't control it, as we're finding out in Iran. Iran was always going to be more difficult to control because they controlled the strait, five times as large as Iraq, for instance, massive military. Turns out they have many more thousands of missiles than we thought. It was everything that some of us warned against. But both Democrat, Hillary was the worst. So this is what Trump ran against. This deep state uniparty, endless globalism and war, and we're going to come back home. We're going to bring America home, and we're going to put America first. And the only border we're going to protect is our own, the southern border. That's why so many people are upset over this, why I'm upset over it. It's not any shift in loyalty towards the cause. It's not that at all. So we shall see. I mean, the question now is going to be pretty straightforward. I personally think that after a few days, Trump had regretted this decision. I think he was talked into it by special interests, by donors, by Bibi Netanyahu, by the Eisenhower's warning, the military-industrial complex, by people like Jack Keane and Mark Thiessen and the Fox News gang. They're all gung-ho on this. For a number of reasons, some religious, some economic, some power, and he got talked into it. And I think he regretted it. Just my guess. And I think now he wants out, and he's going to cut a deal. And when he cuts the deal, you watch what happens. I may not be back on for a while, so take my word for it right here. When he cuts this deal, and I don't care what the deal is, I want him out. Remember, the Strait of Hormuz was open before we went in and not controlled by Iran.
I can't see how that's ever going to go back to that. I think Iran has realized, you know, we've got more power in the strait to disrupt the global economic picture than we thought. We're going to control this sucker. And the IRGC, which the old mullahs had tapped down, are now in control. They're a harder line. Oh, and a nuclear weapon, well, yeah, I think they're going to try to get one. I really do. So everything we wanted to accomplish isn't going to happen, folks. And this is what I wrote months ago. And I'm not the only one. That isn't turning on Trump. It's just saying, look, all presidents make mistakes. This was a mistake. Now go back and secure the border. Replace the income tax with tariffs. End DEI. Go after, defund the blue cities that are destroying urban life. Do the things that we all want to do. That's what I want to see. But I could be wrong. This could be more popular than sliced bread. And therefore, if it is, and I'm wrong, the Republicans will sweep into the House with a larger majority after November. The Senate will go big time GOP with a larger majority. And by God, we're going to go to every other country that's thinking about challenging us. Now, so I'll bet you this. If that happens, I'll come back and issue my mea culpa, issue my apology. But if it doesn't happen and the GOP loses the House and maybe the Senate, maybe you ought to go back and listen to the show again and say, you know, maybe that was even politically a mistake. I'm just saying, that's all. I don't want to traumatize Lori. Hey, don't forget to go to the WBT show here, gang. This is such a wonderful deal. 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That's Saturday, July 4th at Truist Field in Uptown. 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And, you know, if I were in Charlotte, I'd be there like I always was, but I'll take it. I'll take your word for it, and you can tell me how good it was when I'm back on again. Brent will be back on Monday. In the meantime, have a great weekend, everybody. I'm Jason Lewis, signing off on the new 107.9 FM WBT Charlotte's News Talk.

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2: Good evening. I'm Anna Erickson in the WBT News Center. The man seen in a video posted on social media threatening people on Charlotte's light rail Sunday, now arrested.
3: Cops say 36-year-old Derek Hutchinson had a knife on the train, prompting one woman to boldly confront him and get him off the train. He was arrested Thursday night after being found on a Blue Line train platform, and officers say he had a knife on him at the time. Hutchinson faces charges of going armed to the terror of the people, carrying a concealed weapon, disorderly conduct, and multiple drug charges. He's behind bars on a $40,000 bond. Brandon Dixon, WBT News.
2: 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It's time to check traffic. Here's Pam, the Jam Warner.
4: All right, thanks, Anna. Things are starting to lighten up on the roadways. A few areas that still going strong here. 77 on the northbound side. It is from Tivola Road through to Westinghouse. Traffic flows between 15 and 25 there. Also, I want to check in Gaston County. 85 southbound for that stalled vehicle. It's now off to the shoulder. Thank goodness it's no longer in that center lane. Over at Sam Wilson Road, exit 29. Traffic is still backing up. It is over to 485 inner. They're just under 20 for that one. And I want to take it a little further back. This time, 85 northbound. It runs from East Ozark Avenue through to the 321 connector. Those are dropping just under 10 miles per hour. And again, let's focus on the high school graduations going on over at the Bojangles Coliseum until 9 p.m. tonight. Watch out for extra traffic along Independence Boulevard, Briar Creek, and Monroe Road, as well as Trulian Amphitheater also going on until 9 p.m. Those big delays around Pavilion Boulevard, North Tryon, and University City Boulevard. 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I'm Pam the Jam Warner, WBT Traffic.
2: Texas authorities giving more details about the mass shooting that took place in Midland today. Midland Police Chief Greg Snow says officers were called to the scene after receiving calls about a disturbance involving shots being fired.
5: My officers responded. That quickly escalated into an active shooter situation in which I had several officers pinned down behind the patrol vehicles. As other units arrived, of course, our partnership with all of our Permian Basin law enforcement agencies came out to support us.
2: Snow says the suspect, identified as 45-year-old Victor Mata Villarreal, ended up barricading himself inside of an abandoned veterinary clinic. He was eventually found dead hours after the shooting began, but a cause has not been released. The shooting left one person dead and 10 others injured. The U.S., now the number one exporter and producer of both oil and gas, surpassing Saudi Arabia and Russia. This, of course, comes along with the news of a potential deal to end the war with Iran is being finalized.
6: The president says prices will come down quickly and the Strait of Hormuz will reopen right away. But some analysts are concerned about that prolonged holdup, and the inventory of oil across the globe could still mean a delay before consumers notice any difference. The Trump administration is taking action to address those inventory concerns. Deals made in Venezuela are sending millions of barrels to U.S. shores. The U.S. Oil and Gas Association tells us more rigs and higher productivity are helping, but reduced regulations could be what cement America as the number one exporter long after the strait opens.
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7: Heat advisory continues into the early evening tonight. Pop-up thunderstorms in mid-70s tonight. Another day of heat and humidity tomorrow and Sunday, with afternoon thunderstorms possible in mid-90s. Heat indices near triple digits. Take it easy outside if you're going to be out this weekend. Breaks in the AC, lightweight, loose-fitting clothing, and keep the water coming, please. I'm meteorologist Scott Laurie. 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
2: 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Here's Mike Pacheco.
3: With the NBA and NHL Finals heading toward their conclusions with their respective fan bases, one team all Americans can cheer for is Team USA in the World Cup. The American squad in action tonight against Paraguay. Action gets underway at 9 p.m. from SoFi Stadium in Los Angeles. Team USA has made it to the knockout round in four of the last six World Cups, with their last quarterfinal appearance coming in 2002. In MLB action, Atlanta stays on the road after last night's rainout in Chicago against the White Sox. Tonight, NL East battle between the first-place Braves and the Big Apple tangling with the last-place Mets. Two first-place teams square off in Chicago at Wrigley Field. White Sox and Dodgers matching up in interleague play. Roky Sasaki takes the mound for LA. Anthony Kay goes for Chicago. Charlotte Knights, AAA affiliate of the White Sox, try to even their series with the Dodgers' top farm team, the Oklahoma City Comets. OKC took the first two games, Charlotte taking game three last night in a ninth-inning walk-off single by Corey Lee to win it 9-8. I'm Mike Pacheco, WBT Sports.
2: 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I'm Anna Erickson, WBT News.

0: Welcome back to Breaking with Brett Jensen here on this Friday night as I come to you live from Greensboro, North Carolina, where they are having the annual NCGOP convention. And the people are really, you know, they got here Friday morning, really, for the most part. And it has been quite the show so far. There's all kinds of stuff that you see, all kinds of bedazzled hats and clothing representing USA in the 250th anniversary. But joining me now is someone that's no stranger to WBT, to the audience, and that's John Stewart, who is the chair of District 8, Congressional District 8, which is where Mark Harris serves out of. And so, John, first of all, thanks for joining us tonight. And second of all, you know, let's just jump straight into it. You know, we are a few months away from early voting starting in mid-October. What is your assessment on how things are going? And I know we're at the start of the summer, we've got a ways to go, but what is your assessment right now with Republicans? Because nationally, they're saying it could be a bad year for the Republicans. I know the districts and the houses are being changed and all that, but I mean, but in terms, they're worried that this could be a bad year for Republicans nationally.
1: Yeah, you know, historically, the off-year elections are tough for whoever has the White House. But this year, I don't think it's going to be as bad as people were thinking. You know, there's a lot of things going into it. Of course, the redistricting that has gone across the country and stuff like that. But I really am seeing a lot more excitement for this election. I think people are realizing, you know, this really is going to determine what happens with the Trump presidency. You know, if they voted for him 2 years ago, they need to show up this year so they get the last 2 years of his administration. If we don't win, his presidency is pretty much over for the most part. I mean, he's not going to get a lot done. So people, I think, are realizing that, and I'm seeing a lot more involvement this time around than in most off-year cycles.
0: Speak with John Stewart, the chair of District 8, Congressional District 8, which is Monroe, parts of Cabarrus County, and going east towards Anson and Bladen and all them. So John, when you go around to your various counties and, you know, and you speak to other areas, what are they, I mean, are they worried about this upcoming election, or are they just, you know, it's status quo and business as usual? What are you hearing when you travel your district?
1: Well, you know, as you said earlier, you know, we are in the slow part of the season. But right now, I'm seeing a lot of the counties are working on the fundamentals. They're putting the groundwork out there now. You know, they're starting to, you know, they're not doing a lot of the door knocking now, but they're recruiting the people out there. They're building their team out to go. So when it is time, they're going to hit the ground running. So, you know, you don't see a lot of activity in the public, maybe, but when you're going to, you know, talking to the county chairs, all of them are very busy working on November. I mean, I always tell people, you know, the elections are won now. You know, Election Day, that's sort of like Super Bowl. That's when, you know, the results are in. But everything you do leading up to that point is whether you're going to be successful or not. And right now, all our chairmen are busy, you know, doing the groundwork that they're going to need. So when it is time, we're going to hit the ground running.
0: Take us behind the curtain a little bit. What can you do as chair of an entire congressional district to try and motivate to get Republicans out there to actually vote?
1: You know, we spend a lot of time talking to the county chairs and helping them prepare. You know, elections are, you know, very time consuming, you know, to do it right. You know, you got your phone banking, you got your door knocking, all that stuff. Yeah, you know, you're raising money. So, you know, my job is to be working with the county chairs to make sure they have a plan in place. So you know, we have 9 counties in the 8th district, and every single county, if you go back and just look at the registrations, all of them are growing Republicans. You know, Anson County forever is a Democrat stronghold. You know, we have Republicans on the county commission there now, and there's a good chance they'll take control of their county commission. Things you would never have thought of, you know, 4 years ago. Robeson County, never voted for a Republican president before Donald Trump in 2016. Now every single county commissioner is a Republican. So, you know, from Mecklenburg all the way to Robeson County, you know, every county is growing, not only the registration, but they're winning the elections. And that, you know, if you win at the local level, you're going to start winning at the state level, and then you're going to win at the national level. So it's building, and the momentum, at least in the 8th District, is really good.
0: Let's talk about the state level here with John Stewart, the chair of District 8, Congressional District 8. Let's talk about the state level for a second. Michael Whatley, all the polls show that, yeah, he might be slightly behind, and I don't take a lot of stock in polls, but the one thing that I did find interesting, and, you know, Whatley and I have talked about this, is that name recognition. It's just not out there yet. And I keep telling everyone, after July 4th, when all the TV commercials start every single day, everyone will know who Michael Whatley is. So what do you, how are you assessing his chances right now?
1: I feel very good for Michael Whatley to be our next senator. Historically, North Carolina likes to elect Republicans to the federal level. Even in the 80s and the 90s, when the Democrats controlled North Carolina, every state house, Senate, governor, we still elected Republican senators. We elect Republican congressmen. So at the state, you know, statewide, we want Republicans in D.C. Historically, we won 5 of the last 6 Senate races and 10 of the last 13. That's strong. And so I feel going in, we have the advantage just at the start. Now, I look at the polls, and the thing that jumps out at me, I'm not worried about what Michael Whatley's polls, because like I said, his campaign really hasn't started at the advertising level that it's going to be. He's going to have name recognition. I look at Roy Cooper's polls. And, I mean, the man's been in elected office for 40 years, 8 years as governor, 16 years as the attorney general. That's 24 years as a statewide office holder. Everybody knows who he is, and he hovers right at 50%. That's his ceiling. I mean, Whatley's going to come in. He's going to, once his name recognition's out there, he's going to jump right up there, and I think he's going to overtake him quickly. Because, you know, Roy Cooper, we know who Roy Cooper is, and people just aren't interested. Once they learn who Michael Whatley is, I think they're going to fall in behind him and support him.
0: A couple more seconds here with John Stewart, the chair of Congressional District 8, which is Union County, Cabarrus County, going east. Let's look at Raleigh positions up in Raleigh, state legislators and state senators. Are there any in your district that are in for a major battle in November? Because I can tell you, statewide, on the Senate side, even though they have supermajority now, they're worried that they might lose 4 or 5 positions. On the representative side, they're worried that they might lose 4 or 5 positions. So how's your district shaping up?
1: You know, we have pretty strong, I think we're actually going to pick up at least one in the House. We got Dr. Carter down in Anson, Richmond area, Scotland. I think we can pick that seat up. The one race that's going to be hard is Trithicotham, you know, over in the Mint Hill area, part of Mecklenburg. And a lot of that is personal, that the Democrats, you know, I mean, this is personal. They want to take her out. Last time, I think they spent like over $3 million against her, and she still won. They're coming after her, but I think she's going to be good. It's going to be tough, but we'll win that race.
0: John, so real quick, last thing here. Anything are you expecting this weekend? What's the scuttlebutt this weekend here as all the Republicans from all over the state are here?
1: Well, you know, this is kind of an off-year election. Yeah, out of 4 years, this is the real, you know, there's not a lot of business. This is just really a rally. You know, we're getting together. It's always great to see people from across the state. And, you know, there's some party business we're going to do, but basically it's to hear from candidates, learn more about these guys, and just get everybody fired up for November. There's one thing I do want to add. Finish your ballot. The judicial races are at the very bottom, and they are the most important races probably. If you look at what's been going on in the state since the Republicans won control of the Supreme Court, and how we kind of went back to constitutional rulings and opinions, these races are critical, but they're all the way at the bottom of the ballot. In 2024, we had over 200,000 people that dropped off from voting for president to the bottom where the judges are. We lost the Supreme Court by 700 votes. We left 200,000 ballots out there on the table that we could have had. So when you're out in there voting, I know the ballot can get long, but complete your ballot all the way to the bottom, especially where the judges are.
0: John Stewart, Chairman of District 8, Congressional District 8, I really appreciate you joining us tonight.
1: It's always good to see you, Brett. Thank you.
0: All right. When we return, we're going to continue this look at what's going on here in Greensboro and talk to a few other people. But right now, let's swing on over to the WBT Traffic Center with Pam Warner.
2: All right. Thanks, Brad. And traffic is still busy here on the roadways, just as expected. University City Boulevard to Chancellor Park Drive dealing with a hit and run. Same thing for Allegheny Street at Ashley Road, but those are getting off to their shoulder. Ray Road at Valentine Commons Parkway is a new injury accident. And the 7500 block of Pineville Matthews Road for a bump up on scene. Drive times are starting to clear out. That's the good news. The only areas still with red zones over in Gaston County, 85 southbound between Sam Wilson Road, where they finally cleared that stalled vehicle. It is going to be back to 485 inner with delays. Still right there between 20 and 25. Also a little further out, 85 here on the northbound side. It is from the 321 connector through to East Ozark Avenue. Those are between 10 and 12. And of course, we still going to see delays well after I leave this evening, because this is going on until 9 p.m. High school graduations, not only at the Bojangles Coliseum, but also Trulian Amphitheater, both going on until 9. You'll see extra delays along Independence Boulevard, Briar Creek, Monroe Road, Pavilion Boulevard, North Tryon, and University City Boulevard. 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I'm Pam the Jam Warner, WBT Traffic.
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2: And your WBT forecast is still calling for isolated thunderstorms this evening. The sky's turning partly cloudy after midnight with a low of 74. It is 95 degrees here in the Queen City. I'm Pam the Jam, WBT.
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2: Welcome back to Breaking with Brett Jensen, coming to you live from Greensboro, North Carolina for the annual NCGOP convention. And joining me now is Mr. Crutchfield. So you're up in Cabarrus County. And I've been talking about this, and you're running for state senate, and you had a very difficult primary. You beat Chris Meesmer in the primary, but now most people would think, oh, it's a foregone conclusion because it's Cabarrus County that he's going to be elected. But it's not really a foregone conclusion, is it?
3: It is not at all. It's actually a much more difficult race than most people realize. Cabarrus County in District 34 has been targeted by the National Democratic Party as one they believe they can flip. And I think that they're going to put a lot of money into this race, which is going to make it an uphill battle. And we do like an uphill battle. So I'm not afraid of that competition. I think when it comes down to the end, resumes are what people need to look at in this race. And the other side of it is we really just have to get Republicans out to vote. We have the vote if we can get them to the polls.
2: Well, how big of a concern is actually getting Republicans to the polls? Because we're hearing that not just locally, but obviously we're hearing that nationally. And I spent a lot of time this weekend talking about that. So how big of a concern is that?
3: I think it's a large concern. I think, you know, a lot of people politically are disconnected because the economy's driving them down. And they got to realize that their best chance of getting that resolved is to go to the polls and vote for the Republicans that are trying to help their help them save their money and help put more money back in their pocket. But right now they're feeling the pain of high gas prices. I know myself, I went up and filled up my truck the other day and just about had a coronary over how much money I put in the gas tank that in less than a week's gonna be gone. So we have to get people to the polls. They've gotta be interested in it, and we've gotta motivate them. How do we do that? I think things like what you're doing right now and making them aware of how challenged these seats are. There's four seats in North Carolina that the Democrats are coming after. And look, these things happen incrementally, and they're going to pick four of these seats. Not that they're going to get the whole thing, but if they can get these four, they're going to have a great influence in the state house, and that's not good for Republicans long term.
2: Speaking with Kevin Crutchfield, who's running for North Carolina Senate out of Cabarrus County. So I think when we say that Democrats are coming for your seat because they think they can flip it, I think that will surprise a lot of people, because I think they look at maybe, oh, Cabarrus County, it is so blood red that there's no chance a Democrat could ever win. So what has happened? What's happened in the shift over the last 4, 5, 6 years that where Democrats now think they actually have a chance to do something in Cabarrus?
3: I think it's a couple things. For one, Cabarrus County is basically 30% Republican, 30% Democrat, and 37% unaffiliated. So at the end of the day, the unaffiliateds can woo the election one way or the other. And getting those unaffiliateds connected and getting them engaged is important. It's just difficult to reach out and find out how to find the people that are unaffiliated. There's no organization to go to. So we're always trying to do events in our realm that gets us to those people, because they're going to run the election. You know, we have a great amount of people. Cabarrus County is one of the fastest growing counties in the state. So what does that mean? We have people moving into Cabarrus County every day from other parts of the country, other counties, and they're coming together in these, you know, more urban areas that basically bring us a lot of more Democratic voters. So there's just a greater influence from the Democrats in our community than there ever has been before.
2: And the spillover effect, as I like to call it, because so many people, as we know, are moving to Mecklenburg County. We know Mecklenburg County is the bluest state in North Carolina, but there's not a lot of property. So they have to live somewhere. So maybe they're spilling over into Cabarrus County, or they're spilling over some into, you know, Gaston County or whatever. So I like to call it the spillover effect.
3: I think you're 100% right on that. I think there's a huge spillover effect. And I think a lot of people that are moving to Cabarrus County are trying to get away from what they don't like in Mecklenburg. The challenge is they need to come to Cabarrus County and leave what they left in Mecklenburg back there and be part of what we're doing in Cabarrus County. That what makes us attractive to them and why they want to move there is critical for us to protect that, and that they've got to get that message across.
2: I want to ask you about something specifically in Cabarrus County and that I've been talking a lot about and have been very pointed in some of the things that I've said, and that's the situation involving the Cabarrus County School Board. And I've spoken to Brian Echeverry about it. I've spoken to Congressman Addison McDowell about it. I've spoken to Congressman Mark Harris about it. I've spoken to a lot of people up there in Cabarrus about this, about allowing boys to use girls' bathrooms and locker rooms. Are you surprised that this is even happening in your county right now?
3: I can't say that I'm surprised. I'm surprised that it's only being targeted in Cabarrus County because I believe it's happening in many more counties across the state. Look, I'm a granddad of, you know, five granddaughters and four grandsons. I don't want my granddaughters having to deal with this in the bathroom. So I'm absolutely an advocate for protecting girls no matter where they are, whether it's in the bathrooms, it doesn't matter, whether it's on the playing field. They just need our protection. That's what we're there for. Now, I think the school board is a little bit, in my opinion, I equate it this way. It's like yelling at the grocery cart boy that the prices in the grocery store are too high. You're yelling at the person who has no ability to do anything about it. The school board's hands are somewhat tied by what the law is. They're policymakers, and their policies always need to be embedded in what can be backed up by law. Right now, we lack the law in North Carolina that gives them the meat that they need to make a policy decision on this issue. And I think that's where we have to work. And blaming it 100% on the school board, it's really not totally fair to them.
2: You don't think that they should just go ahead and vote to pass the law, and whether it's Title IX or anything like that, about, you know what, and make someone actually sue the school board?
3: I think there's some thought to that. I think if I was sitting in their seats, I would probably advocate for that. I was talking to a judge one day about this situation, and the question came up is, what's the penalty if they pass it? So I don't know what the penalty would be. The chance of being sued, I know some of the school board members that I'm aware of are concerned about being sued personally because they've been told if they go against the advice of legal counsel they have that they will be sued personally. I don't know what that looks like, but at the risk of protecting girls, I'm not sure that it's not worth the risk.
2: A couple more minutes here with Kevin Crutchfield, who's running for state senate out of Cabarrus County. So I like to end all interviews the same way. Just did it with Mark Harris. I've done it with others. Is there anything that you'd like to say to the people in Cabarrus County right now that are listening?
3: Yeah, I mean, it's the best thing for Cabarrus County is to put a Republican back in his seat. We're in a Republican-controlled House and Senate. The budgets are produced by the House and Senate, by the Republicans that are in control there. And the only people who suffer by not sending a Republican back to that seat are the people of Cabarrus County. As a House member, myself and my colleagues bought back $180 million in appropriations that go into building the infrastructure of Cabarrus County to prepare us for that growth. If we send a Democrat up there to do that, that's probably the biggest impact Cabarrus County will have, as we will not have access to those kind of appropriations in the future.
2: Kevin Crutchfield, I really do appreciate your time tonight.
3: Thank you very much, sir. Thanks for having me on.
2: All right, when we return, we're going to get into a few other things. Coming to you live from Greensboro, North Carolina, my name is Brett Jensen, and you're listening to Breaking with Brett Jensen. But right now, let's swing on over to the WBT Newsroom with Anna Erickson.
4: Thank you, Brett. Keeping secrets about your money. The state auditor has now weighed in on the Patterson payoff.
5: To accept the honor of serving as the next chief of police.
6: That was 7 months ago when Estella Patterson was introduced as Charlotte's new police chief. But there was a secret that day, a secret settlement with her husband Lance, a firefighter who had sued the city for discrimination. Just days earlier, the city manager agreed to pay Lance $99,000 to settle the case. Now, state auditor Dave Bolick says that while that was not illegal, it was a bit too hush-hush. He's urging the city to release all the records. It's the second time Bolick has criticized the city for secret payouts. Several months ago, he said the city was not transparent about a $300,000 payoff to former police chief Johnny Jennings, which council approved in a closed meeting. Mark Garrison, WBT News.
4: A violent assault in Iredell County. Police say Joseph Gallimore broke into a home and attacked a man with a machete Wednesday afternoon. We don't know why, but the victim was gashed on his head and shoulder and had cuts on his fingers. The incident happened just hours after Gallimore was let out of jail on other charges. Now locked up again on new charges. Shares of SpaceX soaring 19% in their Wall Street debut today, making the rocket maker CEO Elon Musk the first ever trillionaire. Musk says he never thought this day would come, adding he originally felt SpaceX would not succeed.
7: I told people this. I said, look, we're probably going to fail, but, you know, we should give it a try, because if we don't, if there's not a new company that enters space, we will never be a truly space-faring civilization.
4: Musk emphasizing the goal of the company is to eventually allow humanity to live on other planets. The shares opened at 150 and finished slightly below 161. That price gave the company a market value of around $2.1 trillion. Forbes estimates Musk is now worth $1.1 trillion. Charlotte's FM News Talk 107.9 FM, WBT, checking traffic. Here's Pam, the jam.
8: All right, thanks, Anna. We're seeing reports of a new accident here over in Freedom. It's the 1,000 block of Little Rock Road for a fender bender. Also, Grover Road at Beacon Ridge Road, an injury accident there. 3,600 block, Brookshire Boulevard for an injury accident as well. And yet another one, Ray Road at Ballantyne Commons Parkway. Now, as for those drive times, they have lightened up here across the board. Still going to see a bit of pushback, 77 over on the northbound side from the ramp from 485 inner back to Woodlawn Road. Those are trending just under 25. 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The Crohn's and Colitis Foundation has led inflammatory bowel disease research and care for over 50 years. Learn more at crohnscolitisfoundation.org. 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
4: 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Here's Mike Pacheco.
9: Day two of World Cup action. Kyle Larin comes off the bench and leads Canada to a 1-1 draw with Bosnia. The Canadians end a six-game losing streak to earn their first ever draw in World Cup play. It's also just the third goal ever in seven World Cup appearances. Team Canada has Qatar next on Thursday, June 18th in Vancouver. Team USA has their first World Cup action tonight at 9 against Paraguay from SoFi Stadium in Los Angeles. The Americans maybe not in a must-win situation, but do have tougher opponents in group stage play ahead, with Australia up next and Turkey to follow. After the sensational 107-106 Knicks comeback win over the Spurs Wednesday night, the series moves to San Antonio Saturday for Game 5. Knicks can close out the series and win their third NBA title and first since 1973. Also on the brink of victory are the Carolina Hurricanes, seeking their second ever NHL Stanley Cup after winning in 2006. Carolina up 3-2 as the series heads back Sunday to Las Vegas for Game 6. I'm Mike Pacheco, WBT Sports.
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4: Here's your WBT weather forecast. We are under a heat advisory until 8 tonight. Occasional thunderstorms tonight with a low of 74. Tomorrow, partly sunny, 93 for the high. Right now, it's 94 in Rock Hill, 93 in Gastonia, 94 in Uptown. 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I'm Anna Erickson, WBT News.
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0: It's like there's going to be another peace deal. So just the, what do you think the impact of that war is having on the Republican Party? And I know that's a big, huge question, but what do you think is happening maybe to the Republican Party because of the Iran war right now?
1: Well, I think it's one of those things that all of us are having to kind of gauge, and all of us are following it closely day by day. To your point, I mean, you look at yesterday morning, he's actually talking live about going into Karg Island and taking Karg Island. And by mid-afternoon, we're told it looks like we could have a peace deal. And then this morning, it sounds like that even the Iranians have now said that it's basically done. We've got to get some more fine points done. And I'm even hearing maybe a signing even in Geneva, possibly by Sunday. Those are just, again, things that are being reported out there. But I think the broader question is not just the Republican Party. What is doing to the American people? Because it is a challenge, and the president is trying to let diplomacy work. And I appreciate, I think every person has to appreciate that he wants to spare life and he wants to be able to get a peace deal and preserve life. And I think that at the same time, he's dealing with a regime that nobody trusts. And even further, we're dealing with a regime that I don't even think they know who's in charge, because there's so many different elements. You've got the political, governmental piece of it, and then you've got the Revolutionary Guard piece of it, and they're wanting the war to continue. There's no question about that. And so whenever they say they're close to a deal, then the Revolutionary Guard's going to start putting out tweets and everything else talking about, you know, war and trying to push further. And so I do believe that for the Republican Party and the American people as a whole, it has become a bit of a challenge for almost a psychological warfare that the Iranians are playing back and forth. But I think the president has remained committed. I think what he did in getting the bombing going again was important, because he's using this peace through strength to force what needs to happen here. And so at this point, I think it's going to take a lot of patience on all of our part, and we've got to give this president the benefit of the doubt in his leadership, because he has been successful at leading, and he has been successful at getting these deals, at getting wars brought to an end. And I'm trusting and hoping that we're going to see that over the next 48, 72 hours.
0: Speaking with Congressman Mark Harris here at the annual NCGB convention in Greensboro, I want to totally shift gears. There's no segue. In terms of, and I've been talking to a lot of people and focusing in this weekend on Republican motivation to turn out in November. And they say that is a big concern, not just in North Carolina in the big race with Whatley versus Cooper, but even nationally, it's a concern about getting Republicans motivated to actually show up in November, because we know the Democrats are going to be motivated. So are you hearing that, anything like that, or any concerns about that in D.C. from your fellow congressmen?
1: Oh, yes. I think we're all concerned with that. And I think one of the things, Brett, that causes concern, and it's actually not just a feeling but hard data, is in these primaries that we're seeing around the country, the Democratic turnout has just been far and above. So to your point, the motivation is clearly over there on their side. The Trump derangement syndrome, it's over there on their side, feeding their motivation. So it's going to be very, very important for us to be active in recognizing our message, getting our message out of what is at stake in this election. Because bottom line, that's what it is. We can put the principles that we've been able to put in place, the One Big Beautiful Bill, the things that we've been able to do in making sure we funded Department of Homeland Security. Look, every time we've tried to do something, the Democrats have tried to throw a wrench in it and create chaos, because that's all they've got. And when all they've got is try to create chaos, we're having to maneuver through that and around that. But even with that said, we've been able, through the One Big Beautiful Bill and through things that we've been able to handle that the Democrats have tried to create chaos, we have got our country in a strong position to be able to see this economy ramped up at a massive, massive move. And I think outside of this Iranian aspect we're dealing with, which had to be done. And I think every thinking person realizes that he's done the right thing in stopping a nuclearized Iran. That had to happen. And thank God for Donald Trump's tenacity and his strength and his resolve to get it done.

0: But outside of that detour we've had to take, everything has been there for this economy to take off. And I think we are going to see gas prices come down. We're already seeing some signs of that as they've started dropping. And when gas prices come down, you think about all the different aspects of our entire economy that are touched by that. Groceries are going to come down. Every product you buy that has to be transported from one place to the other, that's going to come down. All those things. So I'm confident it's just a matter of timing that I think is making Republicans nervous and Americans are nervous, but we've got to make sure we understand we've got to stay on the path that is going to bring us success long term. Or if the American people choose to not show up in this midterm and they somehow allow the Democrats to take control of either part of Congress, the House or the Senate, if they do that, it will be devastating. And I'm just telling you, because the progress we've made in these 2 years will be stymied by having to deal with impeachment, having to deal with it every day of the week by the hearings that a Jamie Raskin will try to do in Judiciary Committee if he's chairman of it. Can you imagine the kind of things that we would have to face? So I just think it's going to be important for us to let folks know what's at stake, and we cannot risk letting President Trump finish out these full 4 years untethered by dealing with the junk that a Democrat-controlled Congress would bring.
1: So I always end every interview with you the exact same way. Is there anything you'd like to say to the listeners now? And by the way, our signal now goes from Fayetteville to Black Mountain. I was in North Wilkesboro the other day, and you could hear it crystal clear in North Wilkesboro. So of all the people that are listening right now, is there anything that you want to say?
0: Well, I just think the main thing is what we've just been talking about. I told the speaker the other day, we had breakfast and we were talking about the situation, and I said, you know, the one thing that I'm concerned with more than anything is the timing of seeing this thing come to a conclusion, because I said, I know midterms in November. The idea has been, if we've got the economy moving and everything's happening in September, October, then we're going to be okay in the midterms. But we got to remember that in July and August, families are going away together on vacation. They're sitting on the beach. They're talking about life. They're talking about politics. And there's a lot of decisions that get made in July and August about a fall election. And I just think it's important that we see things get settled out here somewhat quickly, but also that we make sure we finish the job, get a good deal. And I'm confident President Trump's going to be able to do that.
1: Well, Congressman Harris, officially look at you in your wheelchair. We talked about this last week. By the way, are you doing okay? How are things going?
0: Oh, yeah. This coming Tuesday, Lord willing, excuse me, we'll be able to get this cast off following the surgery to fix my broken ankle. And if we get this cast off, they'll replace it with a boot, and I'll graduate from this chair to a scooter, though it'll still be non-weight-bearing for about 2 weeks, and then I'll be able to start some physical therapy, and I'll be walking. By mid-July, you'll see me maybe not running, but I'll be moving a lot faster around the Capitol.
1: Well, Congressman, always appreciate your time. Thanks a lot for doing this.
0: Thank you, Brett. Great to be with you, friend.
1: All right, now let's swing on over to the WBT Traffic Center with Pam Warner.
2: All right, thanks, Brad. And traffic is thinning out for the most part, at least with those drive times. Now, we do have reports of an injury accident, Grover Road at Beacon Ridge Road, as well as one over in the 3600 block of Brookshire Boulevard. A third injury wreck, Ray Road at Ballantyne Commons Parkway. You want to be very careful on these approaches. We do have a new injury accident checking in. In fact, there's two of them. North exit 36, North I-85 ramp at North exit 37, North I-85 ramp. That one with injuries, and one in the 200 block of Rhine Station Road as well. 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
2: And your WBT forecast is still calling for isolated thunderstorms early on this evening, then partly cloudy after midnight with a low of 74. As for right now, it does remain 95 degrees here in the Queen City. I'm Pam the Jam, WBT.
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15: All right, everyone, that's going to do it for us today. Welcome back to Breaking with Brett Jensen. A few more minutes here on this Friday night, coming to you from Greensboro, North Carolina. All right, earlier today, Michael Wiley held a press conference about no taxes on overtime pay. And so here's exactly how that press conference went earlier today.
16: When we talk about issues that we're going to deal with over the course of this campaign for Senate, we talk about the global issues out there, it really comes down to we want people to make more, and we want people to keep more. And really appreciate you guys spending time to come and have this conversation. I want to thank Gordon Hunt and Illumination Technologies for hosting us here today. It's a really good backdrop because this is what it is we're trying to talk about with no tax on overtime. You know, we all know that making things work at the end of the month is the number one challenge for a lot of people across North Carolina. In fact, I would say for most people across North Carolina. And when things get tight, people want leaders who are going to be able to get things done and to make things easier for them. And simply put, my economic plan is for people to make more and keep more. And when we talk about making more, that is, what are the tax policies, the trade policies, the regulatory policies that are going to allow small businesses like Illumination Technologies, allow manufacturers like the folks we have at the table today, and farmers to be able to keep the jobs, create more jobs, and make sure that people take home money. But when we talk about keep more, it really comes down to a couple of things. First off, we want lower prices, right? The Biden administration drove up inflation 9% year over year, 35% over the course of 4 years. Grocery prices, gasoline prices, housing prices went through the roof. That matters. That affects you guys every single day in your jobs and at home. But taxes are a really big part of that. And we've got a really big divide in this election when it comes to taxes. Because Roy Cooper has never met a tax he didn't want to hike, and I have never met a tax I didn't want to cut. Roy Cooper, who voted to raise your taxes when he was in the state legislature, he vetoed six different tax cuts as a governor. And when he announced that he was running for Senate, proudly stated that he would have voted against the Working Families Tax Cut Act, which provided every household in North Carolina with a $5,700 tax cut. Simply put, if Roy Cooper got his way, every household in this state would have paid $5,700 more on tax day, April 15th, than they had to. And he's proud of that. That bill also contained provisions: no tax on tips, no tax on overtime, no tax on Social Security. And Roy Cooper wants you to pay taxes on those as well. So I'm glad that the Republicans were able to get that bill through the House and through the Senate and to the President's desk. But it's important to note, not a single Democrat in either the House or the Senate voted for that bill. And those Democrats in the Senate that are supporting Roy Cooper right now are the same ones that voted against this bill. And you think about what that bill means for the average family in North Carolina. You know, here we're talking about no tax on overtime, right? More than 25% of North Carolinians regularly work overtime. And 62% of the workers in this state are eligible to work for overtime. That is 3.2 million workers in our state who are going to be able to take home $12,500 more, or $25,000 as a couple more than they could make before and not get taxed on it. That's a big, big savings. This amount of money in your pocket at the end of the month will make the difference between life being more affordable or less. And it'll also have long-term implications for our families. To put this into perspective, the average home price here in Greensboro is $265,000. That means in just 2 years of a family saving $25,000 in their taxes on overtime, we'll be able to have enough money to put down a down payment and buy a house. That's a real world implication, and Roy Cooper is opposed to it, and I am strongly supportive, right? And beyond the no tax on overtime portions of this bill, the no tax on tips and no tax on Social Security sections have provided money in the pockets for millions of people across North Carolina. 1.9 million North Carolinians have benefited from the no tax on Social Security, and more than 264,000 tipped workers have benefited from no tax on tips. In addition to putting more money in so many people's pockets, the Working Families Tax Cut is also helping to create and preserve jobs across our state. Economists have predicted the provisions in the One Big Beautiful Bill will protect about 206,000 full-time jobs in North Carolina over the next 4 years relative to if that bill had not been passed.
15: All right, everyone, that's going to do it for us tonight. Coming to you from Greensboro, North Carolina, for the annual NCGOP convention. I'm going to have a lot more stuff coming up for you guys on Monday. So until then, have a great weekend. My name is Brett Jensen, and you've been listening to Breaking with Brett Jensen.
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17: Good evening. I'm Anna Erickson in the WBT News Center. A troubling and deadly trend along I-77. Queen City News' Jen Cardone reports drivers are illegally crossing the flexible lane dividers on the toll lanes.
18: When traffic starts to back up on I-77 in Huntersville, that's typically when more people choose to take the express lanes. Several drivers we spoke with has seen people drive over the dividers to get around traffic in a backup.
19: It's definitely not safe, but it's definitely become more of a usual thing that you see.
18: Jesus Espinoza says he witnessed a crash recently when someone drove illegally into the toll lanes.
19: And I just kind of saw it through my rearview mirror, and like he just went, and I saw a bunch of parts flying around, and I heard the impact.
18: State Highway Patrol says this is what also happened Wednesday during the evening commute when a motorcyclist crossed into an unauthorized part of the express lanes near Gilead Road.
17: That motorcyclist, 36-year-old Taiwan Jordan, died after being hit by a car. Charlotte's FM News Talk 107.9 FM WBT with a look at traffic. Here's Pam the Jam Warner.
2: All right, thanks, Anna. And while things really do thin out on the roadways and drive times are looking a lot better, we do want to mention two accidents. The first one, Albemarle Road at Harrisburg Road for a fender bender, and then the 200 block of Rhine Station Road still dealing with an injury accident. Now, keep in mind, high school graduation is underway today. It's going on until 9 p.m. at these two venues. The first one, Bojangles Coliseum. Extra traffic expected along Independence Boulevard, Briar Creek, and Monroe Road. The other one at Trulian Amphitheater. That one's going to give you extra delays. Pavilion Boulevard, North Tryon, and University City Boulevard. Stay safe out there, and congratulations to all the graduates. I'm Pam the Jam Warner, WBT Traffic.
17: A fourth person arrested in the killing of a teen in Chester, South Carolina last month. 25-year-old Devontae Adams, now charged with murder and multiple counts of attempted murder in the drive-by shooting death of 16-year-old Avery West on May 3rd. The incident also left a 17-year-old injured. Last month, police charged three other people in connection with the shooting. Two former employees at Firebird's Grill in Huntersville are accusing the Charlotte-based restaurant of fraud.
20: They tell WSOC the eatery used their names and social security numbers to hire and pay illegal immigrants. One of the victims says he went to police in February after his W-2 showed he owed taxes on over $20,000 of income that he didn't work for. A second employee tells Channel 9 when she checked the restaurant system to view her wages, a current worker was using her name and social security number to be employed there. Both ex-employees told cops their addresses and direct deposit account numbers had been changed after they no longer worked there. Brennan Dixon, WBT News.
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21: I'm meteorologist Andrew Blakeman of Queen City News Pinpoint Weather Center. Tracking a very warm and humid evening here across the Carolinas with several counties under heat advisories until 8 o'clock this evening. A couple of scattered showers and storms are possible. Won't rule out a few isolated strong storms as well through the middle evening hours. Overnight, we should dry out with more hot and humid weather on your Saturday with highs in the middle 90s and a couple of showers and storms in the afternoon. I'm meteorologist Andrew Brightman for Charlotte's FM News Talk 107.9 WBT.
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1: With the NBA and NHL Finals heading toward their conclusions with their respective fan bases, one team all Americans can cheer for is Team USA in the World Cup. The American squad in action tonight against Paraguay. Action gets underway at 9 p.m. from SoFi Stadium in Los Angeles. Team USA has made it to the knockout round in four of the last six World Cups, with their last quarterfinal appearance coming in 2002. In MLB action, Atlanta stays on the road after last night's rainout in Chicago against the White Sox. Tonight, NL East battle between the first-place Braves and the Big Apple tangling with the last-place Mets. Two first-place teams square off in Chicago at Wrigley Field. White Sox and Dodgers matching up in interleague play. Roki Sasaki takes the mound for L.A. Anthony Kay goes for Chicago. Charlotte Knights, AAA affiliate of the White Sox, try to even their series with the Dodgers' top farm team, the Oklahoma City Comets. OKC took the first two games, Charlotte taking game three last night in a ninth-inning walk-off single by Corey Lee to win it 9-8. I'm Mike Pacheco, WBT Sports.
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0: Pastor Richie. 704-570-1079. That's the phone number if you want to be part of the show, ladies and gentlemen. Thanks to Liberty Buick GMC. I was the first one yesterday to play the clip that everybody's been talking about today of, what's his name? Pastor Larry Reed, who said that black people need to make a mass exodus. That, you know, it was time to go home and build, he said. Go home and build. Now everybody was talking about that today. So, yeah, if he can be a pastor, I'm going to be a pastor. If Jamal Bryant can be a pastor, I can be a pastor. Y'all call me Pastor TJ, Pastor Richie. Oh, man, I am just exhausted. Ladies and gentlemen, I am just completely exhausted because I have done nothing but watch fights all day on the internet. I've watched people speaking badly of other people because of their skin color. Well, I shouldn't say that. I've watched black people speaking badly of white people because of the skin color. It's just been, it's a sickening day in my show preparation. I mean, this is these types of situations, like with the Carmelo Anthony murder case, with the murderer, Carmelo Anthony, and it gets turned into a racial issue, is when you can really, really see the heinous underbelly of the most ignorant among us. You know? It's bad. Very discouraging, you know? But the thing is that when you see these types of situations where it gets turned into a racial issue and you see people, like now a trend on social media is black people walking up to white people and saying, you were on the jury, weren't you? And then start like homeless white people or old white people and start hitting them. That is all part of the plan of the Democrat Party. The plan of the Democrat Party since they flipped black voters from Republican to Democrat. It's what they've always wanted. They celebrate these types of things. Even though, you know, your prominent Democrats have not gotten involved with this yet, and your most prominent race hustlers haven't gotten involved in it yet, like Al Sharpton, Ben Crump, you know, because it is, you know, such a cut and dry case of guilt. They celebrate it. The Democrat Party, the racist Democrat Party bosses celebrate the kind of stuff that's going on right now at the moment. And I've got some clips to play for you of what's going on in the minds of some of these people who have absolutely nothing to do with this case other than they want to run around and pretend to be black, like pretend to have issues because they're black, and just looking for excuses to attack white people. And I fear that what's going to happen is that they're going to think that's easy. And they're going to find out that it's not. And what goes on in these types of cases? Because people will say, well, black kids kill other black kids every day and black people don't get upset about it. It's only when a black kid kills a white kid and then the black kid gets held responsible, goes to prison. It's because it becomes a competition when the races are different. It becomes a competition. Is that who's winning? You know, who won? And in this case, black people look at it, the black activists, the ones who are upset by, you know, who have made it a racial issue. It's like, white people beat us again. They keep putting us down. They keep getting over on us. Like, nobody wins in these types of situations. There are no winners. Everybody loses. But the Democrat Party has worked for many, many years to poison the minds of not just black people, but other minorities, whoever they can, they figure they can keep under their control. You know, by demonizing white people, demonizing Republicans, and the whole thing, lying, cheating, the whole whatever Democrats do, you know, all of those things. They are what they are. The worst thing that can happen to the Democrat Party is for black people and white people to get along. That's why they hate black conservatives the most. Because black conservatives are the most dangerous to the lies of the Democrat Party. That's why the Democrats go after them harder and more viciously than they do anybody. So all of this that's transpiring with black people calling for attacks on white people, black people calling on other black people to, like this clown, Larry Reed or whatever his name is, that I played last night, a mass exodus. We need a mass exodus. Okay. Where are you going to go? You be the first to go. Show everybody how to do it. I dare you. So, I wouldn't be surprised if we're hearing a lot about some violence that will happen over the weekend. But I don't think this is going to be a huge, you know, riot situation and things like that, because it is too obvious that the jury got it right. But this is an opportunity for us to, and by us, I mean the country, to really shine a spotlight on how awful the Democrat Party is to all people, but especially minorities, and what they've done to the minorities in this country. Not for, to, because they definitely have. All right, so the whole show is not going to be a downer tonight. I promise you that. What's on my mind as we start the show tonight. And we'll cover more of that. And I'm going to play you some audio clips that are going to make you absolutely sick to your stomach of what these people are saying that they want to do and what they're encouraging other people to do with violent acts. So we'll get to all of it coming up next. Hang on.
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3: "We've been on WBT since 1978 when we opened our first Sonny's in Charlotte. 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

0: with afternoon thunderstorms possible in mid-90s. Heat indices near triple digits. Take it easy outside if you're going to be out this weekend. Breaks in the AC, lightweight, loose-fitting clothing, and keep the water coming, please. I'm meteorologist Scott Laurie. 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
1: Too dangerous for daytime. Welcome back to Unapologetic In Your Face Conservatism. I am America's coolest conservative. That's a reference to somebody asking why I couldn't sit in for Brett Winterbull while he was on vacation this week. And it's the WBT would never let me on before 6 o'clock. They'll let me do Brett Jensen's show if he's got to be out or something. They'll let me fill that hour, but there's no way they would ever put me on in a prime afternoon slot like that. No way. I'm not good enough. You're like, are you kidding me? Not him. Oh, no way. Were you in any meetings, Lonnie, that said that? Because somebody may have come up with that as an idea. Hey, well, let's just suggest maybe TJ sit in for Brett Winterbull while he's on vacation. And then somebody had to say, no. Are you crazy?
2: They're scared of you, man.
1: It's not that. They just don't think I'm good enough. That's okay. They're probably right. I mean, I'm no Jason Lewis. He's a legend. He's the one that did it today, you said?
2: Yeah, it's Jason Lewis. But, man, people can stomach Jason Lewis. I think it's that Curtis.
1: They didn't like Curtis? Curtis Lee, but they didn't like him?
2: Hey, I don't want to say too much. You know, that's Winterbull's boy, you know. So, golly.
1: he's a good guy, Curtis Sliwa is. But yeah, I mean, those are two big radio names, bigger than mine. Jason Lewis, Curtis Sliwa. But that's all right. Somebody's going to give me a job one day. I'm going to be the next Rush Limbaugh. No, I'm kidding. All right, so here you go. There were a lot of these today as I was going through, trying to find little news clips and things like that to bring in. And, there's several like this. This just happens to be the one that gives you the most, of a look inside the mind of what's going on with these people. All right. I warned you, you're going to hate this. Listen.
3: So proud of y'all for killing that white boy. See, they not used to happening to them, y'all. My only problem is it should happen more. This is where I got a problem with my people. It should happen more. We should make a day like every Thursday or every Wednesday where we just wake up and fuck up a white girl or a white boy. This pick, a little girl smack out of her, little boy smack out of him, old lady, white, whatever. We should set up a day once a week where we just fuck them up, y'all, until they go back to the mountains. Yeah, last Saturday we just f***ed them up. Oh, this cuz. We wake up, we yawn, we brush our teeth, we wash our face, and we go outside and we just f*** them up. First, that's how we gotta start getting our day started. Can we please pick a day where we just f***ing wipe people up? Just beat their ass. Especially the old ones. Just beat their ass, the kids. Just beat their ass. Everybody, get in the comments. Let's set up a day where we just where it's national f*** white people every day. Seriously, we just beat them up. Just walk up to them and beat them. About to change whether they know it or not. They talking all this online, this racist shit, but the reality, they gonna have to get out here with us in a minute. And boy, I can't wait the day we beat the fuck out these crackers. They don't stand a chance. I just can't wait to take these hands. Oh, it's about to be soon. Good job, y'all. That's Saturday. We do that to their kids more. I hope their kids rotten in hell. A matter of fact, I wish I knew what a little white boy grave was so I can go spit on that bitch. Dig him up, smack him up again, stab him up again, put his ass back in there. That's Saturday where we just beat their ass, y'all. Let's get them.
1: Yeah, because that never happens, does it? It never happens where black people beat up white people for no reason. We don't ever see that, do we? You notice he said little girls and little boys and old people. That's who he suggested. So this is the mindset now with a lot of these people. These supposed Carmelo Anthony supporters. That's the way they refer to him in the news clips. A Carmelo Anthony supporter. Well, I'm going to say again, you better be careful where you decide to do that. And I'm sure you will, because he seemed kind of zesty to me in his manner. You couldn't see his mannerisms and stuff, but he seemed kind of sassy, kind of zesty. And I'm sure he will be very careful where he selects the people that he would just do that to. And here's the question. Why? Because a white boy got killed by a black kid and the black kid had to face the charges that everybody who kills another person faces? But the point is that they don't care if you say, it's just, you're just being that way because you're black and he's black. They don't care. You're damn right. That's why we stick together. Like the lady, the woman we played the other night, not a lady. She wasn't a lady. She was a woman, a female. We need to stand by ours the way they stand by theirs. And it doesn't, I mean, that's not even true. White people don't go around and say a white person did something, so but just because they're white, we're going to take up for them, stick up for them, and attack black people because we're taking up for white people. Now, I get it that some of this is for social media benefit, and you're trying to show off, and you're trying to get, you know, clicks and get shares and go viral and all of that, but it does have that. That also is what drives some of this, some of the violent attacks. They put it on social media, walking up to old people, old white people on the street and attacking them and posting it on social media like it's a joke. Now, who would not cheer if there were a video where that particular guy went to attack somebody and got beaten down? Who wouldn't cheer for that? I would laugh. I would laugh so hard. But is that the way to be? Yeah. See, this is the thing. This is where I get tested all the time. Because you get somebody like this and he's taunting and he's talking all that trash and you just want to see him get a taste of his own medicine. You want the tables to be turned on him because he thinks he's so tough, and you just would, you know, just love to see somebody like the person you would expect the least to be able to just take him down and beat the living crap out of him. But we're not supposed to be that way. And that's what the Democrat Party, the racist party bosses that pull the strings of these types of puppets, that's what they want. I mean, it's so tempting to want to just sit and go, hey, I hope he messes with somebody. I wish he would mess with me. I would, you know, I'm not taking that crap. I don't know what kind of white person he thinks I am. Try that with me and see what happens. And then, or you just want, you know, we're tired of being treated this way. and to lash out. But then you look back and go, all right, is that, that's exactly what the racist Democrat puppet masters want. That's what they want their puppets to cause. But that's what I say. I've been watching that stuff all day. Just one right after the other of that kind of thing. And why? Again, why? Because a black kid murdered a white kid. So black people are mad. Let me repeat that. A black kid murdered a white kid, and black people are mad. Black kid murders a black kid. He could be executed on the spot by the court, and they wouldn't be mad. And it is it's not even debatable. The statistics show that black people are way more likely to be killed by another black person, and just like white people are way more likely to be killed by another white person. I think that's the way that statistic goes. But that doesn't matter. They will protect the person who does the killing of the innocent person of the same race. They don't want to be snitches. You see it all the time. So people ask why. Well, I know why. It's because the Democrat Party has ruined the lives of so many minorities by telling them this country is racist against you, and it's okay if you don't make anything of yourself, or you don't try to go build a life for yourself outside of the money that the government gives you, or outside of what you can hustle, or if you do break the law, we understand it's not your fault, it's society's fault for what they've done to you. And it gives this mindset of entitlement. I'm entitled to kill people. We are entitled to kill somebody. We're entitled to go around and attack people if we decide to, because it's payback. It's payback from way back. And the Democrat Party thrives on it. All right, now I just got a text message from somebody who sends stuff in here every night, and with every message that comes, this person shows their ignorance more and more. This one just said, a black kid murdered a white racist kid by defending himself, miserable soul. All right, I'm not the miserable soul. You are the loser, empty, dead inside creature. And I usually laugh at you because you are pathetic, and I make fodder of your messages, but I don't feel like dealing with you tonight. The kid was not a racist. If Carmelo Anthony would have been just defending himself, they would have fought with fists. Although everybody, even four black kids who were there as witnesses, said that the white kid didn't do anything to be aggressive toward Carmelo Anthony. Carmelo Anthony had a knife. He wanted to use it. He wanted to show that he was a badass, and he wanted to use it. That's what they all said. They all said it. Now, we know for a fact Austin Metcalf was not threatening the life of Carmelo Anthony. That's a fact. So it comes down to Carmelo Anthony either just wanted to use that knife because he was trying to be bad, or he was scared to death that that white boy was about to whip his ass. Or he knew that that white boy was about to whip him. Just about to beat his right there. But regardless, the white boy never said anything about, as a matter of fact, he said the opposite. The last words he said were, "Bro, I'm not going to fight you," or "Bro, I don't want to fight you." All of the witnesses said it, even the black ones. Yes. All right, I got to take a break. I'm way long here. We got more coming up. Hang on.
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1: 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It just comes in like a flash of inspiration or something. 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
0: 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It's the TJ Ritchie Show on Charlotte's FM News Talk, 107.9 FM, WBT.

0: your pastor. I've been your reverend ever since you was a little boy. The Green-Eyed Patriot on the air everywhere. So, we got this World Cup going on. People talking about it. But it's not, you know, the biggest... It's not the biggest thing in the country. You know what everybody's talking about? It's about the World Cup more than anything else is how all these Europeans are coming over here and talking about the stuff that they love about America. There's a German guy that's going around social media and he's eating Southern food and things like that. And he's just, I mean, they just love it. Love it, love it, love it. Because, you know, they've been raised up hearing people in their countries talk about how bad America is. But it's great. This is a wonderful country. And they come over and they see the, you know, the menus at all of our places, and then they see the grocery stores and how much better they are and all that than they've got in Germany. But I don't know. Liberals act like you done killed your mama when you tell them you don't care about soccer. You know about that? Or when you tell them you have no desire to travel abroad. Oh my God. And the reason for that is because they always assume that everything's better than the United States. Go, how could you not want to go to Europe? Oh, my God. How could you not want to go see all of the history? I just don't. I don't care. If I'm going to go, I get so little vacation time. If I'm going on a vacation, I want it to be at a beach. I'll go out of the country, but I'm going to go somewhere like the Virgin Islands. I want to go to, basically that's all I want. I mean, I'll go to Bahamas maybe, but I would rather just go to Florida. Lonnie, do you want to go to Europe or any of that stuff?
1: No, I don't, man.
0: Hell no.
1: I like it right here, man.
0: Yeah. And why do I want to go somewhere that's subpar to the United States and people don't like the United States? People don't like Americans and all these guys. Why do I want to go and spend my thousands and thousands of dollars in a place where they're going to look like down their noses at me?

0: because I'm American. Get out of here.
1: I tell my lady that all the time, man. She just says I'm not adventurous enough. I'm like, hey, America, they want me here. They like me here.
0: Yeah. And now, I will say, I went to Australia for a week during the 2000 Olympics, the Summer Olympics in Australia. I was on the U.S. swim team. No, I wasn't. I'm just kidding. Ace, my dearly departed partner, Ace, and I went to broadcast our morning show from the Olympics. And Australia back then was really cool, and they liked Americans. We were in Sydney right there, and everywhere we went, they liked Americans. I don't know that I'd want to go to Australia today since it's not a free country anymore. You know, it's kind of like Canada and Great Britain and all that. They're just, you know, they've given in to leftism and third world immigrants and the whole thing. So I don't know that I'd really not want to go to any of it now. But yeah, I mean, I'd just soon go to Florida, sit out there on the Gulf Coast somewhere, just chilling. But yeah, they do. Liberals act like you just are so, oh, you don't want to go to Europe? No. No, no, no. Can't think about that. And I don't care about the World Cup because I know we have a team, but I'm not a big Olympics person either. I don't know why. I just never have been. Now I like watching the Olympic sports that are real, you know, normal sports like baseball and basketball. I watch those, but for the most part, I don't care about, especially the Winter Olympics. I don't care about any of that. But anyway, you get these liberals that get mad because we're not making a big enough deal about the World Cup. Well, sorry. So you got the World Cup going on during the Stanley Cup Finals and the NBA Finals. All right. I think people are going to be paying more attention to those other ones till they're over. Just saying. Oh, and I do have a gripe about the something I saw during the NBA Finals the other night, and I see it in sporting events all the time, and it makes me sick. It just infuriates me. So I'm running a little bit. I ran too long in the last segment, so I got to take a break again. So I'll get to that and find out what's making me mad. Oh, I'm always mad. Angry white man. what's making me mad about the NBA? Coming up next.
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5: Heat into season near triple digits through this weekend, and splash and dash thunderstorms possible, especially Sunday and Monday early next week. Only down into the mid-70s tonight. Temperatures 10 degrees warmer than average. 93 Saturday with heat into season near triple digits again. And then PM thunderstorms Sunday, hot, humid, 95 degrees. Heat into season near 100. I'm meteorologist Scott Laurier Moore on Charlotte's FM News Talk, 107.9 WBT.
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0: 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Okay, so the NBA Finals happening. And this is just a latest example of what I've seen. It's fresh on my mind. First of all, people in New York, these Knicks fans are insane. They're uncivilized in the streets. It's just... I don't know. It's a view into the life of lives of people that I just cannot understand. What is wrong with people? You get out and you say, well, I know one of the things, and I talked about this on the this podcast that I do called Political Smoke that I did today. You can go get that at tjritchie.com. Watch it on YouTube because I talk about cigars and politics. So people use these occasions, you know, where there's revelry to just act a fool and get out there with their cause. So you got the New York Knicks doing well and fans in the street, and they're doing the typical thing that big cities do whenever their teams win or lose. They go out and destroy property and terrorize people and all that. And then, like, today I saw a video of these maniacs on top of a cab stomping it, putting dents all in it, busting out the windows and waving Palestinian flags. All right, right there they should be taken off of that cab, slung to the pavement, handcuffed, taken to jail and deported. Why should they be in the country? Tell me that. But that's not what I'm that's not the main thing that I wanted to talk about here. So when the game is starting, the other night when I was watching, the game starting and they were doing the Star Spangled Banner, they were doing the national anthem, and they scan through the players as they're lined up there. And this is something I've always had a pet peeve about, and it's not just basketball. It's just where I saw it. We have a tradition and etiquette of what we are supposed to do during the playing of the national anthem. We are supposed to stand and look at the flag with our hands over our hearts. That's what we as Americans are supposed to do. We don't have to do it by law. I get it. But that's what we're supposed to do. And it is a good way to judge somebody's character. I'm sorry, but it is. Now, it is not a time for you to stand with your hands clasped behind your back or in front of you, with your head down as if you're praying. It's not a time for you to stand with your hands down by your sides, looking around the stands. You're supposed to look at the flag with your hand over your heart, because you're paying tribute to the symbol of the country that has allowed you to be in the spot that you are in right at that moment. If you're a professional athlete, it is a time for you to pay tribute to the country that has made you, allowed you to become a multimillionaire by playing a game that you love playing. So with the that Colin Kaepernick crap, with taking a knee and all of that, now it's just like, as long as I'm not taking a knee, then I'm fine. Well, no. It's also not a time for you to pray. You say, are you going to tell people not to pray? Yeah. Not to pray during the national anthem. You got plenty of time to pray after the national anthem. You got, you know, there's usually or should be a prayer and then the national anthem, or vice versa. Mainly, I think it's the prayer, then the national anthem is the way it goes. That's the way it should happen. Now it's a moment of silence. They even did a moment of silence for Kyle Busch a few weeks ago at the NASCAR race after he had died. Why? Why couldn't there just be a prayer for Kyle Busch? Why did there have to be a moment of silence? I mean, it was for Kyle Busch, and I'm guessing that Kyle Busch and his family wouldn't mind a prayer. And now a moment of silence. And then they did the prayer later that they normally do. At least NASCAR still does a prayer. But there should have been a prayer for him. If you're doing a tribute to him and a memorial before the race for Kyle Busch, you should have done a prayer. But be that as it may, we have traditions in this country that mean things. It means something. And it's not just it means that you're paying tribute to a country that you think probably is unjust because, you know, But it's also something that we all used to do that would bond us together as citizens. No matter what our political views were, no matter what we believed, and somebody else may have had this kind of a problem with politics or that, or that, you know, you could be, you know, disagreeing on everything. But we were all brought together in that time to pay tribute to the country that allowed us to all disagree with each other. Excuse me. But then we started letting the liberals break that down. And now you got what we have. They hate American traditions. They hate patriotic customs. And by they, I mean the Democrats, the Communocrats. To them, this country is rotten. Or at least they want people to believe it is. They don't really think so because they've enriched themselves in it. But it's just a pet peeve of mine. People not putting their hands over their heart and looking at the flag during the national anthem. What does it take? 2 minutes? Depending on who the singer is. And, you know, how much they want to stretch out each note. All right, so hour one went by pretty fast. Maybe hour two will as well. Who knows? Hang on, we got more coming up next.
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3: Good evening. I'm Anna Erickson in the WBT News Center, keeping secrets about your money. The state auditor has now weighed in on the Patterson payoff.
4: To accept the honor of serving as the next chief of police.
5: That was 7 months ago when Estella Patterson was introduced as Charlotte's new police chief. But there was a secret that day, a secret settlement with her husband Lance, a firefighter who had sued the city for discrimination. Just days earlier, the city manager agreed to pay Lance $99,000 to settle the case. Now, State Auditor Dave Bolick says that while that was not illegal, it was a bit too hush-hush. He's urging the city to release all the records. It's the second time Bolick has criticized the city for secret payouts. Several months ago, he said the city was not transparent about a $300,000 payoff to former police chief Johnny Jennings, which council approved in a closed meeting. Mark Garrison, WBT News.
3: A new twist in the battle over toll lanes on I-77. Lawmakers may punish the city of Charlotte for scrapping the idea of express lanes from uptown to the South Carolina line. The state has already spent $60 million on the project, and a bill introduced by State Senator Vicki Sawyer would force Charlotte and other towns in Mecklenburg County to pay that money back. Shares of SpaceX soaring 19% in their Wall Street debut today, making the rocket maker's CEO Elon Musk the first ever trillionaire. Musk says he never thought this day would come, adding he previously gave the company a 10% chance to succeed. He also emphasizes the goal of SpaceX is to take the fiction out of science fiction and develop technology that will allow for human settlement on other planets.
6: We want to be able to take anyone who wants to go to the moon, anyone who wants to go to Mars, or anywhere in the solar system, and maybe beyond the solar system at some point. We want to be able to take you there. Not just a few astronauts, I mean you, literally you.
3: The shares opened at 150 and finished slightly below 161. That price gave the company a market value of around $2.1 trillion. Forbes estimates Musk is now worth $1.1 trillion. 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
7: Pop-up thunderstorms in mid-70s tonight, another day of heat and humidity tomorrow and Sunday, with afternoon thunderstorms possible in mid-90s, heat indices near triple digits. Take it easy outside if you're going to be out this weekend. Breaks in the AC, lightweight, loose-fitting clothing, and keep the water coming, please. I'm meteorologist Scott Laurier, more on Charlotte's FM News Talk, 107.9 WBT.
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9: "We've been on WBT since 1978 when we opened our first Sonny's in Charlotte. 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Thompson. 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We still believe in the power of WBT and have continued to include them in our advertising budget.
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